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14: Double tight ends right side of the line. Loveland now heads in motion to the left. Caleb from center. Take. Fakes. Good hit by Manungai. Wide open right side of the end zone. Jahdae Walker. Touchdown. Touchdown Bears. No more fooling around. Put it in the air to an open Jahdae Walker. Another big block by Manungai. Everything's working in sync. 6:27 to go in the game. Your Bears have put up 51 big ones. In week one, here in the heat in Carolina, they're up 20.
15: Oh, and it didn't stop there. Jeff Joniak, voice of the Bears, because the Bears would add eight more to that 51-point total. 59, a 50-burger on the Panthers in the season opener. The most points the Bears have ever scored in a season opener in their franchise history. I'm Jeff Meller, along with Pat the Designer. Post-game show, hanging out with you till 7:30 this evening. Jason McKee was on with us earlier. He was on the sidelines for the call of today's game with Jeff Joniak and Tom Fair. Let's let you hear from the maestro of the offense today, Ben Johnson, the head coach, after the game, fielding reporters' questions. One in particular, he was not afraid to say he was more than happy to go for it on fourth and one from his own 21.
16: Put it in a better spot, and Cole made a heck of a catch there, too. So, he came out high. I'm sure there'll be a number of things that we see on tape that we need to address and we can continue to get better at. But I thought it was a good start. I mean, there's a lot of information going into a game week, and yet his process was really good throughout. And then I could kind of tell last night, we do our quarterback meeting one last time, and I mean, he was on top of it. He just, everything he was rattling out, just where my eyes need to be, what I'm thinking, blah, blah, blah, blah, blah. And so I went to bed. I slept really well with that in mind.
17: And you talked about your view of what the offense could be. Is this kind of I know it's just the first game. Is this kind of what you envision with the way the running game kind of controlled everything, and then you got a lot of explosives?
16: Yeah. Once again, I got to look at it from start to finish. There's still a number of things on there that I didn't love, just from the sideline perspective. And yet, some of these guys came out and they played hard, man. You see a guy like Rome go up and make that catch on the sideline. I mean, that's who he is and that's what he does. And so that was really encouraging to see.

0: thought these guys just they really rose to the occasion. They played hard for each other. And you know, we talked about weathering the storm there early on. We had some adversity on that first drive, and yet no one blinks, you know, no one bats an eye. And so that's probably what I'm most proud of there. Yeah, it seemed like, you know, normally you have a lull at some point of a 60-minute game. But when you look at the stat sheet, it seemed like we kind of evenly spread out point distribution. So I can't say anything off the cuff right now.
1: But you talked about wanting to have the highest scoring offense Bears history. Did that play into, like, going forward on that fourth and two? I mean, just to kind of set the tone, set a aggressive tone for the game and for the season?
0: That'll always be the goal. Is we want to be the highest scoring. We want to have the most wins. We want to win Super Bowls. We want to, like, that's what we do. We didn't get into this profession trying to be mediocre or average. And that's every NFL team. So that is what it is. You know, we make decisions over the course of a week what's best for our football team to win the game. That's the most important thing, and that goes into everything that we do.
2: What was the reasoning for that one, though, specifically from the 21? I, from what I can tell looking it up, that's the deepest in your own end you've ever gone for it, unless it was.
0: I felt pretty good about it. Yeah.
3: You talked a lot about focusing on the end of the first half, and then today, obviously, you got one touchdown drive with 22 seconds left, and then you had an interception with 5 seconds left. How nice was that to see both the offense and the defense finish like that?
0: Yeah, no, that was big for us because that enabled us to go into halftime with that 7-point upswing. So that was huge. It was great to see Manny really get going. That was good to see. And then for us on offense, you know, there's a little bit I think we can clean up over the course of that drive. But I think we started off that drive at the end of half with a sack on the first play. And then we needed to overcome that. And they were able to get some explosives to get us in position to score the touchdown.
2: I know you said, you know, you obviously have to look back at everything to get a conclusive look.
0: Yeah, yeah.
2: What? Just on the sideline, was your favorite play of the day? With all the, you know, the explosives you had.
0: I don't know, the long one there was that Kyle that broke free, but I see things like Jade out in front, and he's over here butt blocking, trying to spring him loose, you know. And so that's the stuff that gets me excited. When I see the little guys block, and I see the O line getting around the ball and pushing the pile, that's the stuff that gets me going.
2: A couple more here, guys.
4: Hey, we talked about end of half. You guys were really good there today, getting a touchdown and a takeaway. What were your thoughts of that sequence there in terms of what it meant to you?
0: Yeah, no, that was huge for us. You know, credit to those guys. Like we were just talking about that. We started with a negative play to start that series, and yet able to overcome it. Have a couple explosives mixed in there. There's some things we can clean up just from a operation standpoint. But I'm pretty pleased with how it turned out.
5: You mentioned Jade and some of the work that he does. It might not go that maybe not everyone sees. You know, for him to catch that touchdown at the end, there is that nice thing to just show example everybody. Like you do the work here, you get rewarded here.
0: Yeah. I mean, I think he practiced his tail off this week. He was, you know, one of our more consistent receivers. I thought he did a heck of a job, and so to see him get some benefit from it, I think it's a beautiful thing.
1: Coach said fourth and two. I mean, not getting it, would that deter you from doing it again?
0: It depends on the game, depends on the situation. In the moment, felt good about it. You know, you look back, and in hindsight, whenever a play doesn't work, you always question the play call. So,
2: what's your approach this week as you to the defense to trying to problem solve some things defensively with Dennis?
0: Well, we talked about with the team, find a way to get to the plane with a win. And we did that. We accomplished that. Now we're in a race to improve in all three phases and collectively as a team. That's what we got to do. And so we'll take a look at the tape. What can we get better at? You know, it only gets harder from here on out. And yet I told those guys, you'd like to think in a long season like this, we're playing our worst football early on, and we continue to get better and better and better. And so that's really the message right there. All three phases, we all got to get better each and every week. It's never linear. There's some dips along the way, and yet as long as we're doing whatever we need to do to try to find a way at the end of the game to get the victory, that's what it's about.
6: Thank you, guys.
0: Thank you.
7: There you go. Bears head coach Ben Johnson after their 59-37 victory in Carolina. I'm Jeff Meller along with Pat, the designer of the post game show.
8: Yeah.
7: Taking your calls. We'll let you hear from Roma Dunze. And if you missed it, we played good, better, best from inside the locker room earlier today. We'll give that one more.

0: spin before we get out of here. Let's check in with Matt, who's in Washington. Matt, what's going on?
1: Matt.
2: Hey, what's up, gentlemen?
1: What's up, man?
0: Us, Matt.
1: How you feeling?
2: Happy Bears
0: victory. Yes.
2: I went into this game thinking that just about any outcome wouldn't surprise me. They got beat on some good passes, saw some blown coverage, saw Jalen Johnson lose his feet a couple times. I was hoping he would adjust his cleat depth or something at halftime and saw him on his feet later. Thought maybe he did. On offense, you know, I probably felt as at peace as I have ever. I thought I was not going to have a heart attack this year, which was not how I felt most of the last games. But, you know, Caleb looked like a pro QB. He was decisive when he decided to run and moved. I mean, I think he took the smart play. Swift looked great. And Jade, you know, watching the game early on, you know, he's out there blocking. He's making special teams play. Yeah. And I was like, oh, man, I bet Jade is going to get some work later. And sure enough, he did, man. I'm just pumped. I'm pumped for the season. I can't, you know, 59. You know, I was like, well, he's going to try and push him to 60. I don't know. But,
0: yeah, no.
2: Dang, you know, I'm pumped.
0: It was good stuff, man.
1: That is me. Yeah, I gotta give a, like, that is me. Like, that, did anybody else just sit there after that game for like 5 minutes and go, what just happened? I've never seen, like, I get it. We've never seen 59, right? Like, starting off this way. But it's not just that, Jeff, right? We saw the Bears have high scoring games last year. It was four quarters of it.
0: Listen, I told you, four quarters. How did I start the show? I said, Ben Johnson just played a game of Madden in real life. And I truly believe that because, look, that's exactly what you do in Madden.
1: 14, 17, 14, 14. And yes.
0: You're like, okay, I'm going to have 8, maybe 9 possessions in Madden. I need to score a touchdown on every single one.
1: Yeah.
0: That's kind of how it works. And it truly felt like he played a real life game of Madden right in front of our eyes. He had 2 running backs go for a hundo. Again, another Madden feature. You just don't see that, right? Yeah. And then Caleb Williams, nearly perfect, no interceptions, 21 for 29, 2 touchdowns. He was rolling out, tucking and running when there was nothing there in front of him. The one thing Matt just brought up, Caleb Williams, it looked like we saw USC Caleb Williams playing on an NFL field today.
1: Yeah.
0: The game truly is slowing down for him now in his second year in Ben Johnson's offense. We saw everything, right? We saw the decision-making. We saw him play the role of point guard.
1: Can I give you the play? There's a play. Caleb, they line up 7 at the line. We saw this last year. Minnesota did it a ton. You think the pressure is coming. They end up dropping it out. Last year, that was a play that would have confused Caleb a little bit. Not to say he couldn't figure it out, but it would have confused them where to go. Khalif Raymond finds the hole in the zone, sits down, and Caleb Williams hits him on the right side for a first down. That was the play where I went, he knows what he's looking at. You can't fool him anymore. He can't be deceived by some of the disguises and things that teams are going to try to do to him. And I'll bet you the Vikings went into that. Brian Flores probably is going to see that tape after this win that he just had tonight and go, oh, we're going to need a different game plan.
0: Yeah, no, it's good things. 312-332-3776. When we come back, we'll let you hear good, better, best. And if we have time, we'll sneak in Roman Dunze as well. The post game show right here on the ESPN Chicago Bears Radio Network.
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8: 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Season opening high, franchise high, 59 points by the Bears, and not just a franchise high in a season opener, but an NFL all-time high in a season opener. 107 years of history, and the Bears have now set the record for most points in an opener with 59. Absolutely crazy. And oh, by the way, Rome Odunze didn't go off. He had two catches for 52 yards, but it didn't matter. Colston Loveland, he put up a goose egg. Didn't matter because they ran for nearly 300 yards, 291 on 39 carries. Rome Odunze, he spoke after the game, even though he wasn't a huge contributor in the passing game.
9: To the hand up, Caleb was scrambling back there doing what he does, evading defenders, and so he saw me and gave me a shot, and I was able to make play.
10: What's the key for you to make that catch there with the coverage that was on you?
9: Oh, man, you know it's going to be a contested catch, just seeing the flight path of the ball, seeing where it's dropping down, seeing the defender close in, so just staying focused on the football, keeping an eye on the ball. I mean, as people say, there's a lot of distractions coming in with him coming close to you. So just staying calm and poised in that moment to make the catch.
10: You guys get 59 points, but the first few minutes of that game were kind of a mess. What was the tone on the sideline as far as trying to regroup?
9: You said the what in the game?
10: First few minutes of the game were pretty rough.
9: Yeah, I think, we're just coming out first game of the season, maybe a little bit of, Russ trying to shake that off. No excuses for it. Obviously, we want to be perfect on every single play, but just trying to, catch our rhythm and get into our rhythm, and that's really about it. So I feel like we fell into that pretty quickly and then, was able to put up some points this season. This
11: time. Let me frame it here, Chicago Bears wide receiver. What is your middle name?
9: My middle name is Eze, and the receiver group loves to call me that. They're my guys, so I appreciate that. It's Nigerian, it's Igbo, it means king. Eze, like Eze, Eze, Eze.
10: When you and Caleb got drafted, even before Ben got here, you guys talked about rewriting the record books.
9: Right.
10: You guys actually did rewrite a couple new records this game.
9: Did we? Okay.
10: Is this kind of offense you saw today? Is this kind of what you guys were dreaming of back then?
9: Absolutely. You envision yourself, having a very explosive offense. It took us a little bit of time to get to that point, but that's the journey. That's the NFL. You go through those patches, and we're in a good spot. Obviously, we have some things to improve on, but that explosive offense that you guys seen out here today. Is something we can continue to do. So just trying to do that week in and week out.
10: It does seem like there's this recurring theme from you guys that there were quite a bit that you left out there.
9: Yeah.
10: 59 points, but there could have been more.
9: Yeah, absolutely. I mean, you want to play the perfect game. That's what we're striving for. We've heard the head of Snake and Ben Johnson say he wants to be the most prolific offense, in history. So it takes those attention to details, even when you score 59 points, harping on those things that you can improve on to get to that point. So we're all bought into that, and we're all trying to, accomplish that. So regardless of the points, out there on the board, it's about our individual execution every single play.
10: Health-wise, were you coming in and out of the game a little at the end?
9: I feel good, yeah.

0: You know, with all the emphasis that Ben put on end of half for the last 4 or 5 months, you guys overcame a penalty, you overcame a delay, a sack, scored a touchdown there. What was the mindset there of making sure you made good on something you guys worked on for a while?
1: Yeah, absolutely. You want to see those things come to fruition when it matters most. So, you know, out there today, you know, we found ourselves in those situations where we're able to come through for it. So, you know, from a wide receiver perspective, when some of those things happen, it's just like, you know, the ball is probably going to get put up in the air. So I want to go make a play, but get back on track and move the football down the field so that we can be able to score. So, yeah, definitely something we did well today. Look forward to building on it.
2: That was Rome Odunze after the game. Started off talking about that 47-yard catch. Hell of a throw, hell of a catch. Yeah. Love to see that. Rome mentioned the quote from Ben Johnson to Dan Pompey of The Athletic. And if you missed it, the key quote from Ben Johnson, "You've got 31 other teams coming to training camp saying our goal is to win the Super Bowl. I want more than that. I want to have the highest scoring offense ever, which happens to be the 2013 Denver Broncos. I know how many points per game they scored, 37.9, and I want to surpass them. I want shutouts. I want blowouts." No shutout today, Pat, but
3: not quite.
2: Blowout, mission accomplished. And again, I talked about it at the outset of the show, plus 10 in comparison to how the Denver Broncos started their season. And I think it's important, too, that we go week by week here because he's put that out there. And the truth is that as the weather gets colder, it gets a little bit harder to score points sometimes. Oh, so yeah, you have to pad the point total if you're truly going to break the record. Of course, after Bears wins, we know we're going to go inside the locker room and listen to Ben Johnson hand out game balls and wrap it up with good, better, best. We'll have it for you in 1 second here. Just give me the thumbs up, Kendra. There we go.
4: Great job, gentlemen. Hey, man, a lot of things that we said going into the week, they came to life, man. They really did. We talked about a banana ball making an appearance towards the end. We talked about getting takeaways on defense. We had three of them for the day right there. Man, we talked about our preparation throughout the spring and throughout training camp. We play well because we practice well. That's what we said last night, right?
5: Yes, sir.
4: Were you guys ready for the heat?
5: Yes, sir.
4: We're ready for the heat.
5: Yes, sir.
4: All right? We're ready for this first bit of the season. All right? It's only going to get harder from here. You guys know it. We said we got to find a way to get on the plane with a victory.
6: Yeah.
4: And now I know it was not pretty for 60 minutes. We weathered the storm initially, we found our footing, and we found a way at the end, all right? A few guys I want to recognize here. First one is this. Dylan Thinneman. Boys, hey, all we got to do is watch this film, recover, get ready for next week. Right. 291 yards on the ground. Five rushing touchdowns. Give me the offensive line.
7: Hey, come on. Tight ends, wide outs, backs, QB.
8: Shout out the play caller, man.
4: All right, last one we got. Okay, he had 124 on the ground, three touchdowns, and a brand new f-ing contract.
9: We worked too hard, fellas. Let the work show week in and week out. Proud of y'all.
4: That's all I got, right?
10: Come on! Come on! Come on! Come on! Come on! Come on! Come on! Come on! Come on! Come on! Come on! Come on! Come on! Come on! Come on! Come on! Come on! Come on! Come on! Come on! Come on! Come on! Come on! Come on! Come on! Come on! Come on! Come on! Come on! Come on! Come on! Come on! Come on! Come on! Come on! Come on! Come on! Come on! Come on! Come on! Come on! Come on! Come on! Come on! Come on! Come on! Come on! Come on! Come on! Come on! Come on! Come on! Come on! Come on! Come on! Come on! Come on! Come on! Come on! Come on! Come on! Come on! Come on! Come on! Come on! Come on! Come on! Come on! Come on! Come on! Come on! Come on! Come on! Come on! Come on! Come on! Come on! Come on! Come on! Come on! Come on! Come on! Come on! Come on! Come on! Come on! Come on! Come on! Come on! Come on! Come on! Come on! Come on! Come on! Come
3: three, one, two, three, bang!
2: Oh, yeah. If that's not how you want to wrap up a day, I don't know what's better than that, other than your best.
5: Listen, I'm just glad this computer monitor's in the right spot or this whole show be canceled. That's how excited I am after that Bears game. I'll tell you what. Oh, my goodness. It's so good to see this team start off the way you finished the season. To see this team start off answering a lot of the questions that we had in the offseason. To see this team start off looking like the gem of an offense that they looked like all throughout training camp. And, you know, like, as a Bears fan, listen, all love to J-Mac, who's on this show. And 26-0 to start the season versus the Packers probably is the biggest one, but this might be the best season start of all time.
2: TBD, to be determined.
5: Yeah, you got to finish in the Super Bowl.
2: Because we will remember this one pretty strongly if the Bears go on. Hey, listen, you and I, we're too young to remember the 85 season. Yeah. But from everything I've heard and talked about with people in my life who lived through it, Today probably feels pretty similar to what that season felt like as they went through it. Let's hope that we're rolling through it. As always, want to say thank you to our producers, Kendra Smith, Jake Littman. Outstanding job. Appreciate all the hard work. Thanks for listening. We will be back at it next week. Bears home opener against the Vikings. I'm Jeff Meller for Pat the Designer and Jason McKee. We'll talk to you next week. 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
13: Back to school season means backpacks, schedules, and busy mornings. But there's one thing a lot of families forget to plan for. What happens when school germs start spreading and someone gets sick? Joining us now is Dr. Peter McCullough with some smart ways to be prepared before the school year begins. So, Doctor, back to school is exciting, but it also seems to be the time of year that families start getting sick again. Why does this season hit so many households?
14: Because people miss an opportunity, and that is to use nasal sprays and throat sprays twice a day preventively. These have been shown to reduce the common cold, flu, RSV, and other viral infections, but it has to be done twice a day on a regular basis.
13: What are some of the most common health issues that families run into once the school season does start?
14: The kids are back in school, they're coughing, they're sneezing, and they clearly spread viruses and other illnesses. And so it's important to be ready at home with a medical emergency kit so as parents, you can handle issues that come up with the children and avoid going to the urgent care.
13: So is that what you recommend parents do now so that they're not scrambling later? 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
14: 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After routine preventive measures are taken, the last thing we want to do is have a child get so sick that they need to go into the urgent care or emergency room for IV antibiotics. We can use oral antivirals and antibiotics at home under the guidance of doctors through the guidebook and on telemedicine.
13: Bottom line, back to school goes smoother when you prepare before the first bell rings. 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

0: Sarah Langs is a reporter and producer for MLB.com, and every week she joins us for the numbers game.
1: Number three.
2: With Yohandy Morales and Lázaro Montes, there have now been 15 players to homer in their regular season MLB debuts this year. That's the most in a season in MLB history, surpassing 2022 when there were 13.
1: Number two.
2: Wednesday was Carter Jensen's sixth career leadoff homer. All have been while playing catcher and come this year. That's two more leadoff homers as catcher in a career than anyone else in MLB history.
1: Number one.
2: Cam Schlittler now has 19 starts this season, allowing one or no runs. That's the most in a season in Yankees history. His ERA on the road this year is 1.14. That's the third lowest in a player's first 16 road starts in a season since earned runs became official in 1913, trailing only Bob Gibson in 1968 and Claude Hendricks in 1914.
3: Pretty Buster, Bleacher tweets for Thursday.
0: And okay, before we get too deep into it, I got to hear your reaction, because I was thinking of you, of course, during that Orioles game. Man, when Paul bounced over the wall and maintained their lead with two outs in the 11th inning, I was like, oh, here we are. Like, the Orioles, they're going to find a way to win this game. Like, that lucky bounce like that, they're two outs, you still have a chance to win, and then the walk-off.
3: Yeah, man, I thought we might get a little Orioles magic 2 days in a row, but alas, I mean, if Colton Cowser doesn't make the catch of the year, like, they get swept in Colorado. I read that they scored the fewest runs in Coors Field by a road team since I think the Rangers in 2024. So a really abysmal time in Denver for the Orioles. If you can't take advantage of the Rockies on the road, I don't know, you got no hopes for the playoffs. So I think it's
0: you're out.
3: I was in for like 7 minutes the other day when we talked last, and yeah, now I'm out again. The schedule is really hard. They got four games against the Red Sox coming up. Then they got Cleveland, Toronto, the Mets, Milwaukee, Toronto, and then they close the season out in the Bronx, and maybe the Yankees will be resting a bit. Who knows? Or maybe they'll be like, oh, maybe we can feast on the Orioles and find a way into the one seed, or you know, get the bye. But I just don't see it, man. You got to beat the Rockies. If you can't beat the Rockies, you're not a playoff team. Sorry.
0: Okay. Well, I suspect that on the Orioles bandwagon, they're going to keep your seat warm in case you jump back in. You know, I wrote a note for ESPN.com about the approach. I mentioned it, when we were talking to Todd Radom. I think it's really cool that they took on the salary of Luis Robert, like in the waiver claim. But I don't know how you square those things. They're exactly the same number of games out of the wild. I looked this up. The same number of games out of the wild card spot than they were on the day when they were trading away a bunch of their guys. I don't get it.
3: I don't think
0: there's a consistent thread of thought. That's the part that drives me crazy.
3: He's a, the front office is a mystifying bunch there, Buster. We've tried to parse it for many years now, and we haven't really come up with many answers. So maybe yeah, at least for today, we shelve it, because they're out. They're out as far as I'm concerned.
0: Okay. Which means they'll be back in 2 days. We'll see with this crazy American League wild card race.
3: The land of opportunity, or the glut, however you want to look at it. Let's go to two of our favorite Angels fans. They are throwing a party over the sale of the team to Stan Kroenke. Former intern John Landry writes, "The Angels are finally free." Zach Beeson also celebrating, and Stan Kroenke and John Mozeliak, we trust.
0: Yeah. And, you know, again, I get asked the question all the time, you know, what does this mean? The Angels are going to be in a better position. Like, how could they be in a worse position? You know, compared to what yeah, they've done in the last decade. The bar is so low, you expect it's going to get better. And the next owner is going to come in, and the next general manager, whether or not John Mozeliak, who is someone who's really liked by the commissioner's office, and sometimes the commissioner's office helps place these guys. And I suspect it's not a coincidence that John was put in that position before the team was sold. I suspect that Stan is going to absolutely okay the augmentation of the farm system. And once you do that, they're bound to be better.
3: Like you said, can't be any worse.
0: Can't be any worse.
3: Congrats to John and Zach there. Let's go to our pal Art in Alberta. He writes, "Sorry, I didn't mean to imply that I know Buster. people in Montana and Alberta have lots of friends on each side of the border. We've always thought of ourselves as neighbors. I have a question for Buster. Watching the Blue Jays broadcast, they said this is the 36th anniversary of Dave Steeves' no-hitter, the only one in Blue Jays history. Many consider him the greatest Blue Jays pitcher. Does Buster consider him Hall of Fame worthy? And if so, is there a path open to him?
0: So I think a path is open because I think the attitude towards starting pitchers is softening. You know, so much, I think when Dave Steeves' Hall of Fame candidacy was assessed, it was all about career wins. That drove something. It's why Tommy John, 288 career wins, is not in the Hall of Fame because he didn't get 300, Taylor. Now, as time goes on, I think people are going to look at that and go, yeah, that's kind of a silly standard. Once we continue to open that up, then I think folks like Dave Steeb, who was dominant in his era, he's kind of like the Chase Utley of pitchers, if I'm making sense. Like, Chase Utley doesn't have gaudy career numbers, but he had a period of dominance. And yeah, Dave Steeb's no hitter. And what, you know, any Blue Jays fans know this, is that before Dave Steeb got the no hitter, he had like two or three near misses. Like, he carried no hitters in the ninth inning. So it was really cool when he got it done.
3: Relevant Hembo reference as he's driving the Chase Utley to the Hall of Fame bus.
0: Yeah.
3: We just talked to him for a little bit. Let's go to Scorn Tribe fan Tom. He writes, listening to the Chipper Jones interview, being shocked at about the 97 NLCS, it makes you wonder how he felt about the strike zone that the Braves pitchers got in the 95 World Series. He thinks the umpires helped them get the only title of that era. So while a Tribe fan, he is, I think he sees it the other way on for the 95 team.
0: Sure. And what's interesting about it is that the perception of the Braves staff, especially Tom Glavine and Greg Maddux, is that they had such good command, Taylor, that they would walk the umpires out slowly during the course of the game. Mm-hmm. And the umpires, the perspective back then, and one of the phrases you heard is, he earned that, right? He earned the extra inch or two outside. But I do think if anyone with an objective mind watches that Eric Gregg game, and Taylor, thank you for putting in highlights. Watching the podcast back, and you're seeing, you know, Keith Lockhart, who I actually covered in AAA in 89 and 90, just the look on his face when some of the strike three calls, like, really? Like that far outside? That was absolutely egregious. And I hear you about, because there are a lot of teams that felt like that the Braves pitchers, Glavine and Maddux, got a little bit bigger strike zone, but not like that game. That game was a whole beast unto itself.
3: I'd never seen anything from the Eric Gregg game before, and it definitely was astounding to watch. And I loved, you know, how bitter Chipper is still about it. I mean, it was cool to listen to hear him talk about it.
0: Yeah, and Taylor, I went and found my game story that I wrote, you know, for the New York Times. I'll forward it to you when I'm done, but I sent it to Chipper as well. And I did quote Chipper after the game, and he talked about how mad he was in my game story. But I, you know, as I described in to Chipper the other day, was exactly what I wrote in the story, was that it just seemed like the strike zone was so radically bigger for left-handed hitters than it was for right-handed hitters, which was bizarre.
3: Mm-hmm. Yeah. All right, last one here. Greg in Rochester writes, hey, Buster, I keep wondering, when is fellow Vanderbilt alum Spencer Jones coming on the podcast? The Yankee right fielder, he had a big night on Tuesday with a home run, three RBI, and two walks. Who's your Vandy? Oh, maybe we could try and get him on the show, but who's your favorite Vandy guy in the league right now? It's got to be Dansby,
0: right? Don't. You can't press me. You can't press me.
3: Yeah, like, no, I'm going to.
0: I mean, we got a lot of them, right? I mean, there's always a joke among the, you know, when I walk into a clubhouse and there's a Vanderbilt guy, the coaching staff go, uh-huh, we know Buster's going to go and talk to him. Yes, and I do. And I usually can't connect with, a Sonny Gray. I'm going to find my way. Ryan Flaherty, you know, the bench coach for the Cubs. Yes, that's absolutely true. I'm going to work on Spencer Jones. We actually had a great conversation in spring training. Maybe he'll do that next week.
3: All right.
0: Of course I did.
3: All right, good stuff. Speaking of next week, we respect the summer holidays here on the Baseball Tonight podcast. So no show on Monday. We'll have a show on Tuesday. We'll have a show on Friday. And then back to 3 days a week until we hit the postseason. Then we'll go to 5 days a week. So we're going to talk about plans for that, amongst the staff here in Bristol next week. I'm looking forward to getting revved up.
0: Oh, totally. Pretty soon we're going to be talking about postseason assignments and playoff assignments. That'll be great. Maybe we'll do some other type of version of the clown car.
3: Yeah.
0: With some of these broadcasts we'll do, we'll see.
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18: I'm John Ryder. Week one of the NFL and Sunday Night Football is at the Meadowlands, where they just finished up the first quarter. Giants have a 7-0 lead on the Cowboys. Cam Scataboo, touchdown run on New York's first drive. Eagles knock off the Commanders 24-22. Vikings rally with 22 points in the fourth quarter, beat the Packers 39-22. Kyler Murray left early with a concussion. Carson Wentz in. He played well. Three

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0: field in all those years that he played. And, you know, he may have to knock a little rust off, but I don't see him, you know, losing that much of a step. I think he'll be a dominant guy for them. And I know there's a lot of offensive lines and coordinators and quarterbacks around the league that were not thrilled to see him come out of retirement.
1: No, a lot of interior offensive linemen getting back into the gym after they saw that news. Zach, you're one of the few guys that would be able to ever go one-on-one with a guy like that. For you, how do you approach a player of that caliber when you're going into game week, both as an individual and as an offensive line, the way so many teams are going to have to in the NFC West this season?
0: Yeah, he's got to be a vocal point, a focal point of your game plan, right? I mean, a lot of times you're trying to do what you're doing, right? We're focusing on ourselves. We're worried about what we're doing. But when you play a guy with that caliber, you've got to spend some extra time on him on the week. You got to have him circle before every play. And you got to have a protection plan for this guy, right? It's not just, hey, we're slide to him and this. It's like, let's throw some different looks at him. Let's get a running back chip on him. Let's get the center over to him, even if the looks pressure the other way. You got to take this guy to the game. You can't allow him to take over. Now, unfortunately, he is now paired with, you know, one of the other great elite rushers in the NFL. So it'll be interesting to see how they use those two guys together, right? I've talked about with some guys, are they going to put them on the same side? Are they going to split them up? So it's going to pose, you know, a lot of issues for coordinators and guys up front to get that game plan dialed in and where they're going to help and where they're going to take chances.
2: A lot of old linemen hope they're sliding their way, yes, you know, to yeah, help out, yes, without a doubt. What one guy that would, you know, be in a good fight and go one-on-one with Aaron Donald is Tyler Smith, the guard for the Dallas Cowboys, for your former teammate, who's now out 4 to 6 weeks after thumb surgery. What effect will that have on that offensive line?
0: Yeah, I mean, you're not going to replace a guy like Tyler Smith. You know, T.J. Bass, I was able to play with him for a year at the end of his career. And he's a great option. He's got a lot of game experience under his belt. He'll steady that ship, but you're not going to replace a guy like Tyler Smith. Just a brute force. We played the Rams a couple years ago, and Tyler had a really big game against Aaron Donald. So he's got that natural power explosion that can combat kind of some of those things that he's doing. And, you know, luckily enough for the Cowboys, they don't play the Rams until December. So hopefully Tyler Smith will be back in action. But, T.J. Bass, you know, knows what he's doing, and he'll be ready to answer that bell.
1: Talking to Zach Martin, future Pro Football Hall of Famer here on the Golics, here on behalf of Icy Hot, which we're certainly excited to hear about. But Zach, no stranger to expectations in Dallas this year. They seem to be ratcheted up even higher. Dak Prescott's always been an easy selling point, but it feels like it's been a pretty tame offseason in terms of Jerry Jones, the front office, some of the usual things that we see about contract negotiations playing out publicly. Do you think that helps the team going into this year? I mean, you towards the end of your career even had a situation with the front office where you were trying to work on a contract at the end. How much of a distraction is that, and how much does it then help this team to not have those be the headlines dominating an offseason?
0: Well, I think it's huge, and this is, I think, the first time in 4 years, maybe, with me and then Dak and CeeDee have all had kind of had our preseason contract stuff. So they haven't had those type of distractions. I think last year with how well the offense played, they figured, hey, man, we have a legit chance if we can fix some things. They went out and got Parker, a defensive coordinator. I've heard nothing but great things out of him. And they really went out and vamped up that defensive line, brought in Downs there in the secondary. So I'm looking forward to watching them this year. I think they're going to be really good. And my wife gets on me. She's like, you said every year. And I'm like, you know, this year I actually do feel that they've got all the pieces that it takes. It's just whether or not they can keep the focus on football and finish the season strong.
1: Boy, I think that's music to a lot of Cowboys fans' ears, considering all of your experience there. Zach, something I know you also have a lot of experience with, Icy Hot, over the years, I'm sure has been a big help. What can you tell us about what you got going on with them today?
0: Yeah, it's pretty cool. You know, there's a lot of college football traditions, and, you know, I would argue the push-ups at Notre Dame are you know, up at the top of that list. So I got to partner with Icy Hot. We know the physical tax that some of those students – and those fans take on, especially after maybe a long tailgate session in the morning. So Icy Hot is going to reward those guys for doing the push-ups. They're going to be around campus all year doing different events and handing out different prizes. And then right before the last game of the season against SMU, they're going to have a push-up contest with a $1,000 grand prize for that. But it was cool. I got to go up on campus. I got to film a little something with Icy Hot. It'll be out on their socials in about a half hour, but got to meet some of the student athletes up there that did it with me and the Leprechaun and get back on campus. It was pretty cool. And for me, Mike, you know, we're no strangers to Icy Hot playing on the offensive line. So it's cool to be involved with something that I've used and continue to use.
1: That's I was going to say the big pump of Icy Hot in the
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5: Back to school season means backpacks, schedules, and busy mornings. But there's one thing a lot of families forget to plan for. What happens when school germs start spreading and someone gets sick? Joining us now is Dr. Peter McCullough with some smart ways to be prepared before the school year begins. So, Doctor, back to school is exciting, but it also seems to be the time of year that families start getting sick again. Why does this season hit so many households?
6: Because people miss an opportunity, and that is to use nasal sprays and throat sprays twice a day preventively. 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
5: What are some of the most common health issues that families run into once the school season does start?
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1: I'm John Ryder. Sunday Night Football Week 1 in the NFL is in New Jersey, and the Cowboys and Giants are tied at 7 with under 2 minutes to play in the second quarter. Cam Scadaboo, a touchdown run on New York's first drive, and Dak Prescott recently tied it up with a short touchdown pass to CeeDee Lamb. Everything else, a final from earlier, the Vikings over the Packers 39-22 as Minnesota rallies with 22 points in the fourth quarter. Carson Wentz replacing Kyler Murray, who left early with a concussion, had 3 touchdown passes, 2 of those to Justin Jefferson. The Cardinals upset the Chargers 26-14 in L.A. Raiders, no problem with the Dolphins, 27-13. Kirk Cousins, 3 touchdown passes in his Raiders debut, 2 to Ashton Jeanty, also had 102 yards rushing. Bills outlast the Texans 36-31 in Houston. Josh Allen, 4 total touchdowns in the win. Goes overtime in Detroit.
14: And the Lions get past the Saints 31-30 on a Jared Goff touchdown pass to Amon-Ra St. Brown. New Orleans going for a two-point conversion after Tyler Shough's third touchdown pass of the game. They failed on that. That would have won it. Lions head coach Dan Campbell. But man-

0: Quinshon Judkins is basically rendered useless at that point in time. The run game is no longer a complement to Deshaun Watson, and the Jaguars defense is teeing off. And that, I think, is an even bigger concern for Cleveland headed to Tampa.
1: Well, let me just put this as objectively, okay? And again, full disclosure, you guys were at the game and saw it. I did not. I was watching other games. But when I read a box score and I read a stat line of a team that was 1-for-8 on third down, got sacked 5 times, and had 11 penalties for 75 yards, I can't say it's all on the quarterback. I mean, there's a lot of other pieces there that were bad today that aren't 100% on the quarterback. And I don't know what the average down and distance was on third down for this team. I assume it was fairly long considering they were 1-for-8. But the 5 sacks also doesn't illuminate, you know, much for the offensive line. And as you said, Mia, when you look at the running numbers, I mean, you see as a team, 22 rushing attempts, 87 yards, they were 4 yards a carry. You know, the 22 attempts feel like a decent number. But you can tell pretty quickly that, you know, the rushing stuff was only there as a matter of you can't completely not do it. And I don't know. I just, when I see the stat line like that, and I'll start with you, Gerard, like, there's a lot wrong today. It wasn't just Deshaun Watson.
2: Oh, there was a plethora wrong today. I mean, there was one situation, and Mia can attest to it because she was watching it along with me, where the Browns literally went back 30 yards. Back to back to
0: first
2: back
0: and 30 back. Exists. If you've never heard that in your life before, Gerard and I saw it with our own two eyes today in front of us.
2: And I'm like, what am I watching at this moment in time? So it was a combination of those things. And again, it was just clear that Jacksonville was just the better football team. There's no mistake about that. And for the Browns, it's really going to come down to, okay, how do you, after this throttling that you received, get back on track? Now, I attribute a lot of it to, just simply put, not being Jacksonville heat ready, because that's a whole different beast. Because I'm on the sideline and the temperature on the football field at one point, I think the temperature gauge got broke, Mia.
0: It feels like it was supposed to be 105.
2: Yeah, but that's what, so I was like,
0: that wasn't on the turf
2: broke,
0: though.
2: Yeah, so at one point it broke and it went to 120. I'm like, okay, it can't be that hot because I'm not passed out. I haven't passed out yet. But it was a combination of different things. You have a new offensive line, and this is really going to crack you up, Mia. I'll say to myself as I was talking myself up for this game, well, you know, the Jaguars had changes on their offensive line. Cleveland's not playing on the other side, so we're not the only team with discontinuity on our offensive line and all that stuff. But obviously the Browns bringing a bunch of new different people, Zeno, into the mix and fold. And simply put, it was not clicking whatsoever. And it wasn't just the offense.
0: Well,
2: defense was great.
0: That's,
2: special teams,
0: yeah.
2: You dominated there, though.
0: Special teams, you dominated. And Zeno, real quick, I think the loss of Jim Schwartz, equally as important as the loss of Myles Garrett to this Browns defense. And I know that the expectation is that Mike Gruttenberg's defense will have similar principles to the previous defense coordinator system, but didn't look like it out there today. Did not look like a Jim Schwartz defense.
1: Well, we will wait for Todd Monken to make a decision on the quarterback. I mean, I always think it's way too quick to overreact after 1 week. Now, Atlanta, you know, I cover Atlanta. There's a little bit of a different scenario there. Cooper Rush was never supposed to be the starter, right? This is an injury situation. So, you know, if Tua is healthy, he comes back, that changes the game a little bit. If Penix is healthy, it changes. But that's not the case for Cleveland. Deshaun Watson needs more than a one-game sample size to show whether he's ready or not, and probably a little bit more of a clean game where they haven't beat themselves up for 35 of the 60 minutes being played. Speaking of beating yourself up, there's an injury situation in Minneapolis. We're going to check on the next right here on ESPN Radio and the ESPN app.
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6: Back to school season means backpacks, schedules, and busy mornings. But there's one thing a lot of families forget to plan for. What happens when school germs start spreading and someone gets sick? Joining us now is Dr. Peter McCullough with some smart ways to be prepared before the school year begins. So, Doctor, back to school is exciting, but it also seems to be the time of year that families start getting sick again. Why does this season hit so many households?
7: Because people miss an opportunity, and that is to use nasal sprays and throat sprays twice a day preventively. These have been shown to reduce the common cold, flu, RSV, and other viral infections, but it has to be done twice a day on a regular basis.
6: What are some of the most common health issues that families run into once the school season does start?
7: The kids are back in school, they're coughing, they're sneezing, and they clearly spread viruses and other illnesses. 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

0: 3 points off the board after there was a penalty on a field goal. Who knows if the Vikings win this game, and who knows what we're talking about right now. So you do have to factor those circumstances in. But I do think that Carson Wentz did exactly what you would hope that a backup quarterback in an emergency situation would do. And that's probably the ceiling of what we're talking about here.
1: He's Kevin Seifert, ESPN NFL Nation Vikings reporter here on Game Night on ESPN Radio. Outside of the offense, Brian Flores, a massive 78.3% blitz rate today, according to Next Gen Stats. Pro Football Focus had him at 93.3%. I don't care what number. That's insane that he was able to do that. I mean, it's, I don't know. Look, the Vikings have had the highest blitz rate in the league the last 2 years, but is that sustainable?
0: No. And what's interesting is that I think they blitzed almost every down in the first half. It was like in the 80s, or it was like 15 of 18 plays that Brian Flores sent at least five pass rushers. And Jordan Love kind of picked it apart. I mean, they scored 19 points. He was just gashing them for big gains down the field. I think they had like four passes of 30-plus yards that they completed. And what was interesting is that in the second half, Flores actually dialed it back. It was still a lot of blitzing, but it went from like – I think he did 80-some percent in the first half, and then it was in the 60s in the second half. And when he didn't blitz, the numbers showed Jordan Love really struggled. I think he was like 3 of 12 passing on those plays, and half of his passes were off target. So the variety that Brian Flores mixed in the second half of not blitzing, of sending four or less pass rushers, actually was one of the keys, I think, to getting the Packers offense off their spot. And so, you know, in the game, and everybody will be talking about all the blitzes that they did, and there's no doubt the numbers show what they do. But I think one of the keys was that Flores backed off a little bit in the second half and had a little more variety and kept Jordan Love more off balance.
2: And Kevin, speaking of keys on the offensive side of the ball, Justin Jefferson, what does he mean to this offense? And it was just, for me, actually nice to see him smiling again and actually leaving a football game in a state of bliss as opposed to being visibly upset.
0: Yeah, I mean, the whole offense is built around him. He's the first read on essentially every play that they have, for good reason. And, you know, they view him as, you know, they're paying him like a quarterback when they signed him his contract a few years ago, and they expect him to have the same or similar impact on the game as a quarterback. And today he did. And it was just a reminder that last year when he struggled just to get to 1,000 yards because of the quarterback issues the Vikings were having last year, that it wasn't as if he suddenly lost his skills or lost his competitiveness or lost his interest in being a dominant player. It just was a really tough circumstance that he was in. And then this year, I mean, he had a big game with Carson Wentz as the quarterback, and I don't think anybody's voting for Carson to get to the Hall of Fame or anything. But it just reminds you that even just with sort of competent quarterback play, you're going to get some elite plays like we saw today from Justin Jefferson.
3: Maybe not Hall of Fame, but maybe Vikings Ring of Honor at this point in time, if he's able to salvage the career of Justin Jefferson. Kevin, you do a great job covering the Vikings for us with NFL Nation, but before we let you go, I do want to pivot to the Packers. Just a thought or two on Green Bay, unable to close one out yet again.
0: Well, yeah, it's exactly, it picked up where they left off last year. And, you know, I was in the building here at US Bank, and obviously, and like, I could feel it. Like, it felt like the Packers were just going to, were the more physical team, that they were better prepared, better coached. They seemed to be a step ahead of the Vikings in every facet of the game. And then it just, as soon as a few things went against them, they just kind of folded. And so I don't know that I, you know, can say exactly what caused that, but it was an avalanche and it happened quick. And again, each point, had they been able to sort of stabilize, they might have been okay, but it just kept flowing. And it was a really tough thing to watch from their perspective. And they're almost in a here we go again situation. So, the building here was dead. I mean, the air was sucked out, and somehow the Packers turned that situation into where they were leading by 12 to where they were losing by 19.
1: He is Kevin Seifert, ESPN NFL Nation Vikings reporter. Thanks so much for the time tonight. We appreciate it.
0: Sure thing. Thanks for having me.
1: Interesting game, to say the least, for Minnesota. Kind of surprising that they put up that many points in a game, especially against a division rival. So Minnesota 1-0, Green Bay 0-1. To Sunday Night Football here, Giants have a 21-14 lead as we start the fourth quarter. More on that game coming up. But next, before we tell you about all of week one. 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Plenty of surprises in week one. What surprised you the most? We'll answer that question next. Game Night on ESPN Radio.
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17: The Minnesota game and maybe a little stadium news as well. 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

0: Myles Garrett practicing, what, a grand total of 5 times all of training camp. Aaron Donald will have not had a training camp. He will have had maybe a week and a half of actual team periods with his teammates by the time he suits up week 2 against the New York Giants. I don't know if that's a recipe for success either. And that's where, again, I don't want to write this Rams team off because I think they're going to be very different in September comparatively to where they will be in December. I don't know if that's going to be for better or worse. We would think it would be for better because at that point in time, they will have actually practiced as a group. Maybe, possibly, Zeno. I don't know. We'll see.
1: I mean, look, obviously losing Myles Garrett hurts. And to Gerard's point, I mean, you know, the idea that you shipped off a guy that you drafted who was excellent for you, you know, just to get a better player. Yeah, I mean, that's what good teams do. But in the same respect, it also sends a message to the rest of the players in the organization that your value is only as limited to what we think of you in the moment and where we are right now. So all in all, look, I don't think the Rams are in trouble. I don't think they're going to have any problem winning football games. Again, they were in the NFC Championship game last year without these guys. We'll spend the first 2 weeks of the football season asking the dumbest questions about a 1 or 2 game sample size. We do it every single year. We, meaning everybody else, not me. They do it every single year, and they ridiculous questions. And it's just, you know, the Chargers aren't a bad team. The Rams aren't a bad team. The Jets aren't a great team. The Raiders aren't a great team. Like, let's stop with all these things after one game. And Gerard, you know this better than both of us do. In a one-game sample size, everything goes out the window. And all you're doing is focusing on that one game. Take what you want from it, but still, there's still obviously 4 months of football left in this whole thing.
2: No, no doubt about it. I was on a football team that was 1-3 start off the season. And next thing you know, we're in a Super Bowl winning it. So, yes, what you do in September does not mean it's your obituary and the final thing that you have to say about someone as a football team. So yeah, you got to give it time. And I'm still of opinion, especially now going back to what you said with Herm, Mia.
0: Mm-hmm.
2: I think I used to say it was 4 weeks that you could figure out what you were as a football team. It may be 5 or 6 now.
1: Yes.
2: With the advent of the practices as opposed to taking the preseason games seriously.
0: The game that both you and I were at, Gerard, neither the Browns or the Jaguars really played many of their starters in the preseason. Today was the first time they actually were in live game action where the quarterback could be hit altogether.
1: It's going to be interesting to see how they react next week. They will get a chance to take on the New York Giants, who currently lead 28-21. Giants trying to run out the clock here. We'll get to the end of Sunday Night Football next on Game Night on ESPN Radio.
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0: Cowboys. So there's something to be learned here early on. And it goes back to what you were saying in support of what you're saying, Zeno, in that they can learn from this and be a much better football team down the road. But the key part is learning from it and doing something about it.
1: Here was my other takeaway from Brian Schottenheimer, other than the potty mouth. When he talked about Dak Prescott trying to throw the ball away, ends up being a pick. The Giants turn it into points, and then they get the ball right after half and turn it into points again. That's a mistake that Dak at this point in his career just can't make. I mean, again, there's sometimes taking the sack is just okay. It's just an okay alternative to what went on there. And it was just a bad idea more than anything else, and you expect better of it. And here's Dak after the game on how bad does it feel to lose the first game of the week.
2: Yeah, I mean, it sucks to lose. Damn sure sucks to lose the first one to this team, a division game, but still optimistic. That doesn't change our goals, doesn't change how we feel about our team. As I said, credit to those guys that they beat us tonight. This is a marathon, though. It's a long season, and we're going to respond. We've got great leaders, and I feel confident in just even the message and the feel in the locker room after that. Yeah, guys are pissed off. Nobody's more disappointed than the players in that locker room and the coaches and everybody that put this game plan together and attempted to go out there and execute it and failed to do so. And as I said, credit to those guys. They'll have to see us again, and we've got to turn the page and got another division game next week at home.
1: Real quick, Gerard, for a guy like Dak, I mean, we expect better of him. He's probably going to get too much blame here, but what did you think of his performance?
0: I mean, you're right. You can't make those type of mistakes if you're Dak, and you have to do a much better job of distributing the football and just ultimately leading this team. And even that means to the defensive side, to where you take on the onus of, hey, guys, we got to play a better brand, because the best locker rooms are the ones in which player accountability is leading the way and not coaches.
1: All right. Up next, it'll be the never-duplicated Gerard Cherry's Power 5. Cowboys won't be in it. We'll find out who is next. 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

0: lead. Bills and Texans.
1: Allen in the shotgun, here's the snap. Four-man rush, back to pass, fires, looking down on a post, complete for the touchdown! Joshua Palmer with a game-changing play! Joshua Palmer played in the game here last year, and he was far from healthy. A non-factor. He comes up with the play of the game.
0: 97 Rock Bills, a 36-31 win over the Texans. Josh Allen, two touchdown passes, two rushing touchdowns. Getting a lot of work, ESPN analyst Tim Hasselbeck.
2: We have said it for years and talked about Josh Allen's amazing, puts on the cape, but really what will make them better is if they have some balance, if they can run the football, if they can do that stuff. And then we saw it at times with James Cook. Really, when Joe Brady, you know, started calling the plays, it was like, hey, they're running the football more. Mm-hmm. And I'm not saying it's bad to give Josh Allen the ball in crunch time. He's incredible. Of course, all of that stuff. But it's a long season. Every year it seems like, you know, because of the way he plays, foot, ankle, elbow, there's something. I worry about a team that I think has Super Bowl aspirations to think that, hey, you're always going to rely on him to run the football, whatever it may be. And I just thought that was unique at 1:10 Eastern that he's running the football on a design run.
0: Josh Allen's ninth career game with multiple touchdown passes and rushing touchdowns. He has five more than the next closest player. That's Steve Young, who had four. Straight ahead. Things still tight in the AL. SportsCenter All Night continues at ESPN Radio.
3: Coming up on the Monday edition of Unsportsmanlike with Chris Canty, Michelle Swoman, and me, Evan Cohen, we'll recap a jam-packed football weekend and look ahead to a huge AFC West matchup as Patrick Mahomes and the Chiefs take on the Broncos.
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0: experts.
1: Well, he looked like an MVP candidate today. And that is a Lamar Jackson we've seen before. And obviously the running game sets up everything in their offense. And I thought they played outstanding football. You know, this is a different football team. They scored 31 points in the first half. Sure. So this game was under control in the beginning. They ran the ball. Lamar threw the ball. I mean, they look like a team that, okay, these are the Ravens, right? This is what we're used to seeing. And their defense played fairly well. But a lot of yards. They would have had over 500 yards of offense. Hard to lose when you got that much offense.
0: Offensive output for the Ravens. Defense also shutting things down. Same thing happened for Pittsburgh.
2: They call it 2nd and 10 here. Rush in the shotgun. Gets the snap. Back to pass. Looking, throws out to the right. And it's picked off by T.J. Watt. Left up. Made the grab. Gets back on his feet. T.J. Watt rumbling in for his first career touchdown. T.J. Watt for the Pittsburgh Steelers touchdown.
0: 10th career interception. It's a pick six, and the Steelers go on to a 20-13 win over the Falcons. WDVE with the call. Steelers with the win, their third straight season opening victory. Giants open with a win at home. Where was the letdown for Dallas? That's next. Sports Center all night. It's ESPN Radio.
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0: overtime in Detroit. The Saints making a massive comeback, and they could knock off the Lions with a two-point conversion. Here's what happened. 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
1: Shuck's going to work out of the gun. Leans in. There's the snap. Shuck looks. Shuck pumps. Now he throws. End zone, and it is incomplete. Ball game over. Detroit Lions win. Saints went for the victory. Lions come up with a play at the end when they absolutely had to have it.
2: Number one.
0: JR Top Sound, a wild back-and-forth thriller between the Bills and Texans, and this play would end up being the game winner. 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
1: Allen in the shotgun, here's the snap. Four-man rush, back to pass, fires, looking down on a post, complete for the touchdown! Joshua Palmer with a game-changing play! Joshua Palmer played in the game here last year, and he was far from healthy. A non-factor. He comes up with the play of the game.
3: A lot of focus on the quarterbacks in week one, and that included the Browns quarterback, Deshaun Watson, 205 yards passing, but the Browns trailed 24-0 at the half in week one. Jaguars, a 34-10 win over Cleveland, second largest week one win in franchise history for Jacksonville. On the road in the New York area, didn't go as planned. That's next. SportsCenter All Night. 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

0: 13-2. Patrick Mahomes has never lost at home to the Denver Broncos in his career. Now, last year in the final week of the season, the Broncos beat the Chiefs in Kansas City. But remember, no Mahomes in that game because of knee injury. So I, for one, am with you, Gerard Cherry. And I am on an island because everybody who I know who is sharp in the betting world loves Kansas City tomorrow night. I circled this game the day the schedule came out and said Broncos are winning that game.
1: Patrick Mahomes returning from his knee injury. 8 o'clock Eastern, ABC, ESPN, the Manning cast, you name it. SportsCenter All Night continues. It's ESPN Radio.
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0: how badly Sark needed that. And not just for the program and for himself and to change the narrative and quiet the naysayers about his record against Ohio State and Georgia and Alabama, but because this gives them an early edge in the college football playoff race. And
1: Texas sitting atop the latest AP poll, Georgia number two, Notre Dame, Indiana, Miami, the top five, Ohio State now at number six. The Super Bowl favorites are banged up. That's next. SportsCenter all night. It's ESPN Radio.
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16: Back to school season means backpacks, schedules, and busy mornings. But there's one thing a lot of families forget to plan for. What happens when school germs start spreading and someone gets sick? Joining us now is Dr. Peter McCullough with some smart ways to be prepared before the school year begins. So, Doctor, back to school is exciting, but it also seems to be the time of year that families start getting sick again. Why does this season hit so many households?
17: Because people miss an opportunity, and that is to use nasal sprays and throat sprays twice a day preventively. 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
16: What are some of the most common health issues that families run into once the school season does start?
17: The kids are back in school, they're coughing, they're sneezing, and they clearly spread viruses and other illnesses. 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
16: So is that what you recommend parents do now so that they're not scrambling later? 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
17: 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After routine preventive measures are taken, the last thing we want to do is have a child get so sick that they need to go into the urgent care or emergency room for IV antibiotics. We can use oral antivirals and antibiotics at home under the guidance of doctors through the guidebook and on telemedicine.
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0: For the foreseeable, it seems like it is Carson Wentz. How does that shift KOC's game plan for this offense, what he had envisioned it would be with Kyler Murray as his QB1?
1: Well, Kyler Murray is a twitchy quarterback. You just can't keep him in the pocket. You got to move him some. You can use him as a runner. Carson Wentz, he's going to play in the pocket. He's going to look at your defense, know where to go with the football, use the running game a little bit more play action with Carson Wentz, right? So it's a different style. But Kevin O'Connell, as I said before, he played quarterback. So he understands the mindset of the quarterback he has right now. I got to shift my offense to his skill set.
2: Wentz, the first player to throw multiple touchdown passes off the bench in his team's season opener since Gardner Minshew, came in for Nick Foles for the Jags in 2019. Vikings rally for the 39-22 win over the Packers. Speaking of teams that had leads, Lions. They were up 21-0 on the Saints in the third, but they needed overtime. Saints scored in overtime. A PAT would tie it up.
3: Shuck's going to work out of the gun. Leans in. There's the snap. Shuck looks. Shuck pumps. Now he throws. End zone. And it is incomplete. Ball game over. Detroit Lions win. Saints went for the victory. Lions come up with a play at the end when they absolutely had to have it. They went back corner to Lance that time. The Lions had the coverage. Throw was a little bit high as well. And the Lions come out of here with a win.
2: 31-30 the final. 97 won the ticket. Lions led 21-0 in the third, allowed 30 points after halftime in a win for the first time in franchise history. Bills and Texans in a good one.
3: Allen in the shotgun. Here's the snap. Four-man rush. Back to pass. Fires. Looking down on a post. Complete for the touchdown. Joshua Palmer with a game-changing play. Joshua Palmer played in the game here last year, and he was far from healthy. A non-factor. He comes up with the play of the game.
2: Bills 36-31 win over the Texans. Josh Allen, two touchdown passes, two rushing touchdowns as well. Ninth career game with multiple passing and rushing touchdowns. ESPN analyst Tim Hasselbeck.
4: We have said it for years and talked about Josh Allen's amazing, puts on the cape. But really what will make them better is if they have some balance, if they can run the football, if they can do that stuff. And then we saw it at times with James Cook. Really, when Joe Brady, you know, started calling the plays, it was like, hey, they're running the football more. Mm-hmm. And I'm not saying it's bad to give Josh Allen the ball in crunch time. He's incredible. Of that stuff. But it's a long season. Every year it seems like, you know, because of the way he plays, foot, ankle, elbow, there's something. I worry about a team that I think has Super Bowl aspirations to think that, hey, you're always going to rely on him to run the football, whatever it may be. And I just thought that was unique at 1:10 Eastern that he's running the football on a design run.
2: Third time with two touchdown passes and two rushing touchdowns in a season opener. He's done it in each of the last three seasons. SportsCenter All Night, ESPN Radio to Baseball. There's still one team in the American League that has clinched a playoff berth. That's the Rays. And on Sunday, they pound the Astros.
5: Payoff coming to Jonathan. Swinging a ball, lifted the other way to fairly deep left. Trammell to the corner, now at the wall, leaps, and this ball is gone. Jonathan Arondo with an opposite field homer. He just cleared the fence and left. It's his 20th, and it is 8-0 Rays now in the fourth inning.
2: 620 WDAE. Tampa Bay goes on to a 14-4 win over Houston. Tampa Bay remaining four ahead of the Yankees for first in the AL East. Yankees with a 2-0 shutout of the Mets in the Subway Series in New York. Yankees 14th shutout this season. As for the Astros, their lead over the Rangers in the AL West is one. Texas hangs on for a 7-6 win over the Diamondbacks. Corey Seager with a homer for the fourth time in seven games. AL Central, tightest division in baseball. White Sox just limping along.
6: Or Soriano saying, I don't want to throw anything but a strike.
7: The pitch. Hit in the air to center. This should do it. Church in under it. And he's got it. Sox come up short. They leave the bases loaded in the ninth. Cardinals 3. Sox won the final.
2: ESPN 1000. White Sox lose again. They've dropped 10 of the last 14. And the Guardians take advantage.
8: Kwan swings. Hits one high. Hits one deep to right. Kieschel back looking up. It is gone. Steven Kwan with a leadoff home run. His third of the year. And And it's 1-0 Cleveland on a towering homer to right.
2: Tom Hamilton, WTAM, leadoff homer for Kwan. Cleveland goes out to a 9-2 win. They're now within a half game of the White Sox. Guardians, White Sox begin a three-game set today in Cleveland. L.A. with a change of heart. That's next. Sports Center All Night continues. It's ESPN Radio.
9: 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We'll recap a jam-packed football weekend and look ahead to a huge AFC West matchup as Patrick Mahomes and the Chiefs take on the Broncos. It's Unsportsmanlike, 6 a.m. Eastern, right here.
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11: Back to school season means backpacks, schedules, and busy mornings. But there's one thing a lot of families forget to plan for. What happens when school germs start spreading and someone gets sick? Joining us now is Dr. Peter McCullough with some smart ways to be prepared before the school year begins. So, Doctor, back to school is exciting, but it also seems to be the time of year that families start getting sick again. Why does this season hit so many households?
12: Because people miss an opportunity, and that is to use nasal sprays and throat sprays twice a day preventively. 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
11: What are some of the most common health issues that families run into once the school season does start?
12: The kids are back in school, they're coughing, they're sneezing, and they clearly spread viruses and other illnesses. 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
12: 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After routine preventive measures are taken, the last thing we want to do is have a child get so sick that they need to go into the urgent care or emergency room for IV antibiotics. We can use oral antivirals and antibiotics at home under the guidance of doctors through the guidebook and on telemedicine.
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2: 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He was so locked in.
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2: Zverev, the major force in men's tennis for 2026.
1: Alexander Zverev gets his second career major title. He wins the U.S. Open on Sunday. Also won the French Open this year. Fourth man in the Open era since the 1960s to win his first two majors in the same year, and he does it with a four-set win over American Ben Shelton.
4: Disappointed with how today went. Happy with how I fought throughout the week, 2 weeks. Excited with the progress that I feel that I've made, but this one stings.
1: Despite the loss, Shelton will move from number 9 to a career high number 4 in the world rankings this morning. Rams defensive end Myles Garrett will have arthroscopic surgery on his knee. He'll be placed on injured reserve. Garrett, the reigning NFL Defensive Player of the Year, is going to miss at least the next 4 games. ESPN analyst Herm Edwards.
5: You talk about Super Bowl favorite. This was all talked about before the season started. Then they played a division opponent, 49ers, and the 49ers beat them. But now Myles Garrett is hurt. So now all of a sudden this team is like, okay, we lost a game that we should have maybe won against a division opponent. One of our better players is hurt. They get Aaron Donald back. He's not going to play for at least a couple more weeks. So now this Ram team defensively finds themselves with a couple holes in it.
1: Rams with a season opening loss in Australia. As for the top talents from Sunday, John Ryder.
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8: 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Cole going back at the wall. Ball game over. A 2-run walk-off home run for Augustine Ramirez.
0: Number 4.
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9: They have to get to the 38. Hurts again at the belt. Hurts. Back. Hurts looking. Hurts fires. Complete. Got a first down and more. It's Goddard at the 10.
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10: Rush in the shotgun. Gets a snap. Back to pass. Looking, throws out to the right. It's picked off by TJ Watt. Left up. Made the grab. Gets back on his feet. TJ Watt rumbling in for his first career touchdown. TJ Watt for the Pittsburgh Steelers touchdown.
6: It goes overtime in Detroit, the Saints making a massive comeback, and they could knock off the Lions with a 2-point conversion. Here's what happened. The final call on 97-1, the ticket.
11: Shuck's going to work out of the gun. Leans in. There's the snap. Shuck looks. Shuck pumps. Now he throws. End zone, and it is incomplete. Full game over. Detroit Lions win. Saints went for the victory. Lions come up with a play at the end when they absolutely had to have it.
0: Number 1.
6: JR top sound, a wild back-and-forth thriller between the Bills and Texans, and this play would end up being the game winner. The call on 97 Rock.
11: Allen in the shotgun, here's the snap. Four-man rush, back to pass, fires, looking down on a post, complete for the touchdown! Joshua Palmer with a game-changing play! Joshua Palmer played in the game here last year, and he was far from healthy. A non-factor. He comes up with the play of the game.
1: Josh Allen and the Bills with a big win. Jags with a big win over the Browns, 34-10. Browns trailed 24-0 at the half. Deshaun Watson, 205 yards First game since week 7 is Coach Todd Monken.
3: I'd rather just talk about today because I haven't had time to even look at the tape. I mean, I'm sure as hell not firing me. I'm not firing our staff. I'm not getting rid of all of our players. So he happens to be one of 53 and however many practice squad guys we got.
1: And we'll see what happens in the future for Deshaun Watson, ESPN analyst Herm Edwards.
7: Understand this too. Let's be perfectly clear. They're not the favorite to win this division by any stretch of the imagination. The Cleveland Browns, right? But Deshaun Watson has a spotlight on him right now because of things that have happened, right? And so if this continues to go this way, the coach has no choice but to make a decision. Because from there, they got to figure out, is the quarterback of the future here in this locker room, or do we need to draft one?
1: First game in 693 days for Deshaun Watson. Browns with the 34-10 loss to the Jags. Meanwhile, in New York, little tarnish on the star. That's next at ESPN Radio.
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1: Giants and Cowboys renew their rivalry at the Meadowlands.
2: 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He's following Likely and walks in for the touchdown untouched.
1: We had a thriller in Philly.
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4: 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Got a first down.
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5: Here's the snap. Four-man rush, back to pass. Fires, looking down on a post. Complete for the touchdown.
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6: 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And, of course, a number of storylines in the NFL heading into this season. Could the Rams stay healthy enough to play on their home field for the Super Bowl? Will the Browns quarterback situation be the correct call? How much will the Bears score this season? We also saw the Dallas Cowboys make moves this offseason, positioning themselves to be a contender in the NFC. Teddy Bruschi on Sunday NFL Countdown even taking Dallas as his team to represent the NFC in the Super Bowl. Cowboys opening their season on the road in the Meadowlands.

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6: Back to school season means backpacks, schedules, and busy mornings. But there's one thing a lot of families forget to plan for. What happens when school germs start spreading and someone gets sick? Joining us now is Dr. Peter McCullough with some smart ways to be prepared before the school year begins. So, Doctor, back to school is exciting, but it also seems to be the time of year that families start getting sick again. Why does this season hit so many households?
7: Because people miss an opportunity, and that is to use nasal sprays and throat sprays twice a day preventively. These have been shown to reduce the common cold, flu, RSV, and other viral infections, but it has to be done twice a day on a regular basis.
6: What are some of the most common health issues that families run into once the school season does start?
7: The kids are back in school, they're coughing, they're sneezing, and they clearly spread viruses and other illnesses. 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

0: off bubble in the second half, but it's the run game. A healthy Ashton Jeanty being supplemented by Mike Washington and an offensive line that looks completely different than what we saw here, you know, last season. Defensively, they know what they're doing. They can get pressure on the football. So, obviously, the Raiders are on track. And Jeff Hafley, first-year coach in this league, just have some work to do, but they're incredibly young.
1: Jeanty finishes today with 102 yards rushing, but he also had a couple of touchdown receptions, six catches overall for 45 yards as the Raiders come away with the 27-13 win over the Miami Dolphins in week one. For Kelly Stauffer, I'm Chris Garland right here on your home for the Football Sunday Game of the Week, ESPN Radio. Let's go back to Jay Reynolds in the studio.
2: All right, Chris. Raiders with the win at home over the Dolphins. Jets a 23-10 win over the Titans. Jets' largest win since week 18 of 2024. Cardinals 26-14 over the Chargers. Coach Mike LaFleur gets a win in his NFL debut.
3: Yeah, it's I'm proud of them. You know, obviously, you know, it is what it is. Like, the noise is the noise, and that's what makes this league awesome, too, that there's that much people that care about it. But I just thought our defense just was resilient. They go down, and, you know, that was a good first drive by them. I mean, there was some really good execution, and Justin was able to buy a little bit of time. Tip your cap to them, but I thought our guys did such a good job. You got to think about, you know, inside the 10, Stan right there, the turnovers, getting at the quarterback there in the second half. So, just really happy for those guys.
2: Mike LaFleur, first Cardinals head coach to win his NFL debut since Larry Wilson in 1979. SportsCenter All Night, ESPN Radio.
4: From Darrell K. Royal, Texas Memorial Stadium in Austin. Diving for the goal line, Hollywood Smothers. Touchdown, Texas.
5: I'm very pretty, but we found a way to win. That's a good team, too.
4: Unbelievable scene here. Knocks off number one.
2: Texas with the stunning comeback this weekend to knock off Ohio State. And the new AP poll Sunday pushes the Buckeyes out of the top five for the first time in two seasons. Oregon, meanwhile, drops 15 spots to number 21, its lowest ranking in 4 years after the road loss to Oklahoma State. ESPN's Heather Dinich.
6: Oregon still has opportunities to impress the selection committee against USC and Ohio State. They're not going to win those games, though, if they play the way they have the last 2 weeks. The second part of it is, how good is Oklahoma State? Because if you lose that game, and let's just say they go on to win the Big 12 and surprise everybody after a 1-11 season last year, then all of a sudden in the committee meeting room, maybe that's not so bad. So I think what happens for both teams helps answer that question. But last night at the very end of the night, Oregon was out of my projected top 12 and USC popped in.
7: Go over to Texas for a second. How big was that fourth quarter in the way that ended for Sark and Arch Manning?
6: Oh, man. There are not enough words to say how badly Sark needed that. And not just for the program and for himself and to change the narrative and quiet the naysayers about his record against Ohio State and Georgia and Alabama, but because this gives them an early edge in the college football playoff race. And
2: Texas sitting atop the latest AP poll, Georgia number two, Notre Dame, Indiana, Miami, the top five, Ohio State now at number six. The Super Bowl favorites are banged up. That's next. SportsCenter All Night. It's ESPN Radio.
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2: Zverev, the major force in men's tennis for 2026.
1: Alexander Zverev gets his second career major title. He wins the U.S. Open on Sunday. Also won the French Open this year. Fourth man in the Open era since the 1960s to win his first two majors in the same year, and he does it with a four-set win over American Ben Shelton.
4: Disappointed with how today went. Happy with how I fought throughout the week, 2 weeks. Excited with the progress that I feel that I've made, but this one stings.
1: Despite the loss, Shelton will move from number 9 to a career-high number 4 in the world rankings this morning. Rams defensive end Myles Garrett will have arthroscopic surgery on his knee. He'll be placed on injured reserve. Garrett, the reigning NFL Defensive Player of the Year, is going to miss at least the next 4 games. ESPN analyst Herm Edwards.
5: You talk about Super Bowl favorite. This was all talked about before the season started. Then they played a division opponent, 49ers, and the 49ers beat them. But now Myles Garrett is hurt. So now all of a sudden this team is like, okay, we lost a game that we should have maybe won against a division opponent. One of our better players is hurt. They get Aaron Donald back. He's not going to play for at least a couple more weeks. So now this Ram team defensively finds themselves with a couple holes in it.
1: Rams with a season-opening loss in Australia. As for the top sounds from Sunday, John Ryder.
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9: High fly ball, left field. Cole going back at the wall. Ball. Game over. A 2-run walk-off home run for Augustine Ramirez.
0: Number 4.
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10: They have to get to the 38. Hurts again at the goal. Hurts. Back. He's looking. Hurts fires. Complete. Got a first down and more. It's Goddard at the 10.
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11: Rush in the shotgun. Gets a snap. Back to pass. Looking, throws out to the right. It's picked off by TJ Watt. Left up. Made the grab. Gets back on his feet. TJ Watt rumbling in for his first career touchdown. TJ Watt for the Pittsburgh Steelers touchdown.
7: It goes overtime in Detroit. The Saints making a massive comeback, and they could knock off the Lions with a 2-point conversion. Here's what happened. The final call on 97-1, the ticket.
12: Shuck's going to work out of the gun. Leans in. There's the snap. Shuck looks. Shuck pumps. Now he throws. End zone, and it is incomplete. Full game over. Detroit Lions win. Saints went for the victory. Lions come up with a play at the end when they absolutely had to have it.
0: Number 1.
7: JR Top Sound, a wild back-and-forth thriller between the Bills and Texans, and this play would end up being the game winner. The call on 97 Rock.
12: Allen in the shotgun, here's the snap. Four-man rush, back to pass, fires, looking down on a post, complete for the touchdown! Joshua Palmer with a game-changing play! Joshua Palmer played in the game here last year, and he was far from healthy. A non-factor. He comes up with the play of the game.
1: Josh Allen and the Bills with a big win. Jags with a big win over the Browns, 34-10. Browns trailed 24-0 at the half. Deshaun Watson, 205 yards First game since week 7 is Coach Todd Monken.
3: I'd rather just talk about today because I haven't had time to even look at the tape. I mean, I'm sure as hell not firing me. I'm not firing our staff. I'm not getting rid of all of our players. So he happens to be one of 53 and however many practice squad guys we got.
1: And we'll see what happens in the future for Deshaun Watson, ESPN analyst Herm Edwards.
5: Understand this too. Let's be perfectly clear. They're not the favorite to win this division by any stretch of the imagination. The Cleveland Browns, right? But Deshaun Watson has a spotlight on him right now because of things that have happened, right? And so if this continues to go this way, the coach has no choice but to make a decision. Because from there, they got to figure out, is the quarterback of the future here in this locker room, or do we need to draft one?
1: First game in 693 days for Deshaun Watson. Browns with the 34-10 loss to the Jags. Meanwhile, in New York, a little tarnish on the star. That's next at ESPN Radio.
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0: Term Edwards.
1: Well, he looked like an MVP candidate today. And that is a Lamar Jackson we've seen before. And obviously the running game sets up everything in their offense. And I thought they played outstanding football. You know, this is a different football team. They scored 31 points in the first half. So this game was under control in the beginning. They ran the ball. Lamar threw the ball. I mean, they look like a team that, okay, these are the Ravens, right? This is what we're used to seeing. And their defense played fairly well. But a lot of yards. They would have had over 500 yards of offense. Hard to lose when you got that much offense.
0: Colts allowing 41 points. Daniel Jones, first game since suffering a torn Achilles in week 14. 166 yards passing, touchdown, and an interception. Defense coming up big for the Steelers late.
2: I'm going to call it second and 10 here. Rush in the shotgun. Gets the snap. Back to pass. Looking, throws out to the right. And it's picked off by TJ Watt. Left up. Made the grab. Gets back on his feet. TJ Watt rumbling in for his first career touchdown. TJ Watt for the Pittsburgh Steelers touchdown.
0: Pick six stealing. Sealing it for the Steelers, WDVE with the call for T.J. Watt, his 10th career interception.
3: I was a tight end in college. I don't know. I don't do jugs. I don't do a lot of – I just try to, in practice, tip passes as much as I can, just trying to be as ball aware as possible. But, no, I don't practice stuff like that. I just try to be as ball aware as possible.
0: Steelers get the 20-13 win over the Falcons. Aaron Rodgers, 24 of 40 for 221 yards and a touchdown. But the game was sealed by the defense.
4: Unbelievable. We were just talking about literally seconds before how great of a game he was having and what an impact he's had. And we were laughing about something that happened in practice the previous week involved, you know, this week involving him. And then that happens, and then he falls down and then gets up. And I'm thinking they're just running off because he's gotten tagged off. I didn't realize he even scored. What an incredible, incredible play.
0: Steelers get the win by a touchdown over the Falcons. Falcons snapping a four-game win streak. Had been tied for their longest over the last 10 seasons. Week one wrapping up tonight. Chiefs, Broncos. Earlier on ESPN Radio, I'm Mark Zeno.
5: Patrick Mahomes in his career against Denver, guys, 14-2. Patrick Mahomes has never lost at home to the Denver Broncos in his career. Now, last year in the final week of the season, the Broncos beat the Chiefs in Kansas City, but remember, no Mahomes in that game because of the knee injury. So I, for one, am with you, Gerard Cherry, and I am on an island because everybody who I know who is sharp in the betting world loves Kansas City tomorrow night. I circled this game the day the schedule came out and said Broncos are winning that game.
0: Patrick Mahomes returning from his knee injury. 8 o'clock Eastern, ABC, ESPN, the Manning cast, you name it. Sports Center All Night continues. It's ESPN Radio.
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14: Back to school season means backpacks, schedules, and busy mornings. But there's one thing a lot of families forget to plan for. What happens when school germs start spreading and someone gets sick? Joining us now is Dr. Peter McCullough with some smart ways to be prepared before the school year begins. So, Doctor, back to school is exciting, but it also seems to be the time of year that families start getting sick again. Why does this season hit so many households?
15: Because people miss an opportunity, and that is to use nasal sprays and throat sprays twice a day preventively. These have been shown to reduce the common cold, flu, RSV, and other viral infections, but it has to be done twice a day on a regular basis.
14: What are some of the most common health issues that families run into once the school season does start?
15: The kids are back in school, they're coughing, they're sneezing, and they clearly spread viruses and other illnesses.

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1: They have to get to the 38. Hurts again in the boat. Hurts back. Hurts looking. Hurts fires. Complete. Got a first down and more. It's Goddard.
0: In Pittsburgh, a decisive pick six for a Steelers star veteran linebacker against the Falcons on WDVE 102.5 FM.
2: Rush in the shotgun. Gets the snap. Back to pass. Looking, throws out to the right. It's picked off by TJ Watt. Left up. Made the grab. Gets back on his feet. TJ Watt rumbling in for his first career touchdown. TJ
0: goes overtime in Detroit. The Saints making a massive comeback, and they could knock off the Lions with a two-point conversion. Here's what happened. Final call on 97-1, the ticket.
3: Shuck's going to work out of the gun. Leans in. There's the snap. Shuck looks. Shuck pumps. Now he throws. End zone, and it is incomplete. Ball game over. Detroit Lions win. Saints went for the victory. Lions come up with a play at the end when they absolutely had to have it.
4: Number one.
0: JR Top Sound, a wild back-and-forth thriller between the Bills and Texans. And this play would end up being the game winner. Call on 97 Rock.
3: Allen in the shotgun. Here's the snap. Four-man rush back to pass. Fires. Looking down on a post. Complete for the touchdown. Joshua Palmer with a game-changing play. Joshua Palmer played in the game here last year, and he was far from healthy. A non-factor. He comes up with the play of the game.
5: Josh Allen and the Bills with the big win. Jags with a big win over the Browns, 34-10. Browns trailed 24-0 at the half. Deshaun Watson, 205 yards. First game since week 7, is coach Todd Monken.
6: I'd rather just talk about today because I haven't had time to even look at the tape. I mean, I'm sure as hell not firing me. I'm not firing our staff. I'm not getting rid of all of our players. So he happens to be one of 53 and however many practice squad guys we got.
5: And we'll see what happens in the future for Deshaun Watson, ESPN analyst Herm Edwards.
7: Understand this too. Let's be perfectly clear. They're not the favorite to win this division by any stretch of the imagination. The Cleveland Browns, right? But Deshaun Watson has a spotlight on him right now because of things that have happened, right? And so if this continues to go this way, the coach has no choice but to make a decision. Because from there, they got to figure out, is the quarterback of the future here in this locker room, or do we need to draft one?
5: Deshaun Watson with an interception on the opening drive. He was sacked 5 times. It's Monday, September 14th. Chiefs Broncos wrapping up week 1 tonight. This morning on Sportsmanlike, they're next. I'm Jay Reynolds, ESPN Radio.
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0: and we didn't get it.
1: Yeah, I mean, red zone, turnover differential, third downs, those are the simple explanation as to why the Packers lost to the Vikings. The more complicated one for me in terms of understanding the decision-making from Matt LaFleur is, why wouldn't you force the backup quarterback to go the long, hard way and drive the length of the field as opposed to giving him short field after short field after short field after short field? That's the part that just doesn't make sense. Like if you're up 25-17 following that field goal and you kick the ball away, presuming that you don't give up another 70-yard kickoff return, yeah, it's going to be tough for Carson Wentz to drive 70 yards three straight times in order to find a way to win that football game. But that's the part that just doesn't make sense to me. If you're thinking about this from a conventional wisdom standpoint in pro football, you want to make it as difficult on the backup quarterback as you possibly can. And the best way to do that is by making sure that you end every drive with a kick. And the fact that Matt LaFleur ended the drive with a kick and decided, no, going up by 8, that ain't good enough. We're going to go for it on 4th-and-1 with a quarterback sneak with Jordan Love. It just doesn't make any sense to me, Smalls.
2: Me either. Why take the points off the
1: board? It's an embarrassment.
2: I can't understand.
1: And these are the types of things that make it hard to trust the Green Bay Packers. And here's the problem. The two people that messed up the most yesterday against the Vikings are the two people that you're going to need to be able to get this thing righted. Those are the two people that you're depending on to fix this thing in the wake of Micah Parsons recovering from his injury and his absence, in the wake of Josh Jacobs being on the commissioner's exempt list. It's going to be Jordan Love and Matt LaFleur, because if those two guys can't fix it, ain't nobody going to get it right in Green Bay.
2: And how can I trust them? I put the Packers on my untrustables list, especially the Packers with a double-digit lead. You cannot trust them. Jordan Love looked great in the first half. Then you have two turnovers in the second half. Matt LaFleur taking points off the board with a questionable coaching decision. By the way, they lose to the Vikings yesterday after having a double-digit lead. Not only is this a continuation of what happened last year, because the Packers, coming off a 5-game losing streak to end the season, lost 4 times after leading in the second half by at least 2 possessions. In that stretch, it's unbelievably bad. So not only are you right back where you left off last season, you started things off with a bad taste in your mouth to start this season. Every other team in your division won. So you're behind the eight ball in a really significant way to start the season. And you have 2 games coming up that you probably should win. But how could I say that they could beat the Jets?
3: Why should I say that?
2: I mean, if you can't beat the Falcons, that's the problem. The Jets looked like a team that you should at least be viewing as highly competitive.
3: If the Jets win that, I'm not surprised at all.
2: Especially because it's in New York. It's at home for the Jets.
3: The Packers have lost 6 games in a row dating back to last year. I have no belief that Jordan Love and Matt LaFleur in a big spot are going to come out big. None whatsoever.
2: I don't have confidence in that either. And that's why I thought this was a must-win game. And now you're behind the eight ball in the division. You have the Jets and the Falcons, 2 games that you should win coming up. But then you go on the road to the Bucks. You have the Bears. Maybe Micah comes back versus the Cowboys in week 6. But you don't know what version of him is going to be there or what sort of material difference he's going to make in that game. Then you have the Lions, the Panthers, the Patriots, the Vikings again, at the Rams, at the Saints, and then the Bills. An unbelievable stretch of games, which is why I said week 1 was a must win against the Vikings, especially when the intended third string quarterback comes in the wake of the Kyler Murray injury. They have no excuse to lose that game. I know we're going to talk about those calls, which were certainly consequential when you're looking at the complexion of that game. It's a built-in excuse, and they shouldn't go there because they lost this outright.
1: I didn't think any of the calls on the defense were controversial. I mean, maybe the one we're landing on the quarterback, but I thought all of those calls were incredibly fair. Xavier McKinney held the receiver. It was a fair call. He held TJ Hockenson in the end zone. Wipes away the Evan Williams pick. Those were legitimate calls. So, like, you can go to the place of blaming the refs, but when you have 4 penalties on a drive that aids the Minnesota Vikings going down and scoring a touchdown, that's a comedy of errors. That's an indictment on the coaching staff and certainly an indictment on the players that are expected to go out there and execute.
3: Good for you, both of you. Smalls is a Packers fan. CC obviously analyzing the game. Unlike people like Mark Tauscher, former Packer, ESPN Wisconsin, and all the others out there that are blaming the refs, you're up 22-10.
2: Yeah.
3: You're up 22-10 against Carson Wentz. Win the damn game. You have Super Bowl aspirations. 22-10. You have the MVP narrative right in front of you if you're Jordan Love. Mike is out. Jacobs is out. This is your time to put yourself in that MVP conversation. You just took yourself out of it before you were ever in it. That ain't the ref's fault. That's on the coach, and that's on the quarterback. And guess what?
1: Didn't I say the Green Bay Packers could finish in last place in the NFC North?
3: That's where they are right now.
1: Okay. All right.
3: Best team in that division may set records this year. We'll get to that next. We're on Sportsmanlike, presented by Progressive Insurance.
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0: sweat. Back to throw, Caleb. Looking, throwing, on the run, zips it to a wide open. Dunze over the top, catch, inside the five, walks in for a touchdown, or are they going to say he's out of bounds?
1: No, it's a catch.
0: Roma Dunze over the top of the defender. Williams takes, gives to Swift, burrows into the end zone, touchdown, touchdown Bears. And the lead for the first time in 2026. Play fake to Barangay, Caleb looking to throw, going down deep inside the end zone.

0: to seven. 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Caleb looking right. Caleb with a shrug. Braxton Jones cleans up a rusher, and there goes Caleb. 30, 25, 20, 15, 10, 5. Waltzes into the end zone. Touchdown, Bears. Snap take from center, give to Manungai out, blasting up the middle and away at the 50. Manungai at the 40, Manungai at the 30, Manungai at the 20, Manungai 10, Manungon! Touchdown, Kyle Manungai, 61-yard scamper.
1: Caleb Williams is second and one, taking the turn, the give to DeAndre Swift.
0: Up the right side, bursting free, 20, 15, 10, 5, goodbye, it's over. Swift. Touchdown Bears, 58-37.
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4: 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And Bears fans, time to stand up. Time to be able to be a part of the Ben Johnson effect, because it was in full effect yesterday. The Chicago Bears beat down the Carolina Panthers by the score of 59-37. An incredible, eye-popping, overwhelming offensive performance by the Chicago Bears. And when Ben Johnson told Dan Pompey and the Athletic Caps, like, yeah, you know what? I want blowouts. I want to have the most points ever scored in the National Football League. I want us to win championships. This is step one of that, Cap. He has a dream. His dream is to be able to shatter as many offensive numbers as possible and win going away every game. And in this game here, it was incredible what the Bears were able to do offensively. The Ben Johnson effect is here.
5: The Ben Johnson effect is here, and his prize pupil, number 18, Caleb Williams. If there's anybody out there that still tells me they'd take anyone else out of the 2024 class first, then tell me you know nothing about football without telling me you know nothing about football, because that'd be about the most idiotic take I've seen. I got two sources, my right eye and my left eye. That's it. Watch him play. Watch his athleticism. Watch his decision-making. Watch his arm talent and watch him run. Come on, man. What are we doing? We have got this thing humming offensively. The defensive side of things, we'll get to. But that offense, the ground game, amazing. The ability to throw a laser beam to Cole Kmet just inside the sideline in the back of the end zone, right in that corner. Phenomenal. Absolutely phenomenal. And when he had to make plays in the passing game to move the sticks, he did that too. He had a high completion percentage, and the Bears blow out a decent Carolina team. Mm-hmm. They're not a bad team. They beat the Rams there last year, nearly took them out again in the playoffs, and as Dave Canales, their fine head coach, said, yeah, they scored 17 points off of turnovers. Where'd the other 42 come from? I got to watch the tape. I can't wait to see it and figure out what the heck just happened.
4: It was the most comfortable that we've seen Caleb Williams in a Bears uniform yesterday, Cap. The most comfortable. Okay, so from the Eberflus regime, he's just kind of trying to figure out the offense in the dark, ultimately. Lights were out for every game, Cap, and he's just trying to search and try to figure out, like, where am I supposed to be, like, in the dark, right? Eberflus says, here's the tape. You figure it out. you have Ben Johnson coming in there, and Ben Johnson says, you know, I saw your tape, and we're going to break you down to build you up. Accentuate the positives, we're going to hide the negatives, and we're going to build you up. And so he had a really good year last year. He took a major step last year. But watching game one against Carolina yesterday, Cap, you could just tell the captain comes out there and is just like, yep, here we go. We know exactly what we got to deal with here. And the way that he was able to not just run with the football, but also be able to just hit his layups. We talked about this a lot last year. It's like, hey, Caleb, man, don't worry about all the rest. Just hit your layups, meaning matriculate the ball down the field. Just your layups. This is why we saw a quarterback yesterday, Cap, 21 for 29, 269 yards and two touchdowns, a quarterback rating of 94.9. But the whole thing is that he had a running game that he was a part of and that had almost 300 yards rushing. But also to Khalif Raymond here, here's Burden, here's Adunze, here's Cole Kmet. Not trying to do too much. He just looked at it and said, okay, here's where I can take the advantages against the Carolina defense, who was tired, by the way, toward the end of that ball game. And he got his layups, and he wins the football game. The most comfortable that we've seen Caleb Williams in a Bears uniform for me.
5: When you say comfortable and takes his layups, I couldn't agree more with you. He, for a large chunk of that game, was well over 70% completion. He had somewhere, I thought he made really good decisions. He threw it into the 10th row. He rolled out. He tried to extend. He looked. Nope, nothing there. Bam, throw it away. I don't care about completion percentage if the decisions are intelligent decisions to throw the ball away, to dirt it on one of them. And then he had a pass that was dropped as well. He hit Rome in the hand, but it was a tough catch, but he hit him in the hands. Mm-hmm. The kid's ability to extend plays is mind-boggling. I mean, mind-boggling. To watch him get away from pressure, step up, look, and go, all right, there's nothing here. I'm gone. 29 yards later, he's in the end zone. I mean, it was just a barrage of points. And when the game started, I made a vow to myself that I'm not going to tweet stupid stuff during the game and let my emotions get in the way. So I had my phone sitting there. I'll read, but I'm not going to do it. And then immediately, Burden fumble. We had a big run by Swift on that possession right before the fumble. Holding 15 offense, and I'm looking at the play. I'm like, you're not even at the point of attack. What are you doing?
4: Sure.
5: Then the kicker can't hit the landing zone. I mean, I was not a happy guy and about to say something, and I'm like, nope. I made a vow to myself. The next thing I know, it's 21-7. Okay, I'm good.
4: Yeah, it's penalties and some sloppiness, and it kind of looked like game one, like a lot of the game ones we saw in the NFL yesterday. But here's the thing. They were able to push that to the side, and they were able to just get on a roll and beat Carolina. Yeah, I've got the yellow pad of mistakes that were made as well. You can't fumble in that spot. There's a number of things that you are not supposed to do if you're the Bears. But here's the thing. They covered it all up, Cap, by just being just road graders offensively. And by the way, this is a note for all Bears fans listening across the country and around the world, because we have international Bears fans as well. Cap, let's be the first show to just tell everybody, buckle up. Buckle up. You saw 59 and you saw 37 on the other side from the Carolina Panthers. Expect a lot of this. Now, I can't tell you 59 points every game, but at 37 on the other end, Cap, there's going to be times where you're going to see the fireworks show, right? We were texting about this yesterday. Mm-hmm. Just be prepared to get in the lawn chair, sit there at Lakeside, and just look up at the sky, because there's going to be a lot of fireworks on both sides. You think that this is the 85 Bears defense? Look, I'm not going to go chapter and verse of what I told you all summer, but again, it's going to take time for this defense to gel. There's going to be some guys. We already saw it with our rookies. There's going to be some plays here or there where they start to get it, but that 37 number wasn't a surprise to me. Wasn't. Because we know what it is. They have to gel. Offensively speaking, all summer, we were just comfortable about what they had offensively, the Bears. Because look at it. He's got Caleb Williams. He's got Ben Johnson. Got a potent running game. He got five or six different weapons. All good. But this side of the football, the defense, they have to find ways to gel. It's not going to be great. But that 37 number, expect the fireworks in the sky.
5: There's no question about it. And I thought Dylan Thienemann was outstanding. Got a game ball from Ben Johnson. He was outstanding. Malik Muhammad had a ridiculously impressive interception.
4: He fell on the ball.
5: Yeah. I mean, outstanding job there. And if you watch the way the whole thing unfolded yesterday, I thought Dio came out a little overamped after being out.
4: Sure.
5: And he had a tipped on a point after touch, an extra point. Mm-hmm. Not that that was a huge factor in the game. I thought he accorded himself that he's healthy coming back from an Achilles as quickly as he did. Sweat got a sack and had some pressure. You know, if he can do that most weeks, we're going to be A-OK there. I thought Booker was OK there. I'd like to see more from the linebackers. There's a lot of speed there. Need to see more from the linebackers. They just did not have, as a unit, a good day.
4: It is what it is.
5: It is what it is.
4: Come on, Cap.
5: Yeah.
4: Look. we've been talking about this all summer, right? You're just waiting for it to gel. Like, at some point, the hope is it's going to gel. I just know, and I think this is the obvious, you can't surrender 37 points on a regular basis and think you're going to win every ball game. You just can't. I mean, the whole thing is that there's going to be a number of track meet games that we're going to see with the Bears. It just is. Until the defense is able to find their cornerstones. Jalen Johnson, he knows the season started, right? He knows it's begun.
5: You're correct. He did not have a good day.
4: Just asking, does he know it started yesterday?
5: But I will tell you this. He showed me some character. There's a crossing pattern. He's trailing the receiver. Makes the catch. Mm-hmm. There goes the receiver. Very easy to be frustrated. You go, gah, he beat me.
4: Yeah.
5: He hustles across the field and punches the ball out.
4: Yeah.
5: That is character.
4: Yeah, no question.
5: That is want to, that is motor, whatever you want to call it. And it was super cool to see him do that. Now, does he have to be better? 1,000%. Getting Kyler Gordon back, which I think will be sooner rather than later. He has to miss the first four games. That will also be a huge addition. But they got to get more up front, too.
4: It's not just us. The nation is celebrating the 59 points. Everyone's just looking like, oh, my God, the Chicago Bears scored 59 points. We haven't seen this. And the other thing that I really love, Cap, is just the way that the Bears ran the football. The way they ran, it was a lot more yardage than I expected. 291 yards on the ground total. But from Swift and Menungai, Cap, together, two guys 100 yards or better, that is just fantastic. And it just shows you the hidden gem of the Ben Johnson offense last year and now going into this year. You know, we can talk about Caleb Williams and his prowess and how epic that he looks at times. But the running game, the bread and butter, the meat and potatoes are the first thing that Ben Johnson cares about. Establishing the line of scrimmage, being able to get that offensive line going, and, of course, being able to block to open up those holes for the running game. That's so important for the Bears.
5: And the wide receiver blocking on the 61-yard touchdown by Kyle Menungai, which was super cool to see because he missed a lot of training camp with a knee injury,
4: yeah,
5: and he had breakaway speed there. Watch the block by Luther Burden. Now, Luther Burden's a small guy, and he sticks his nose in there. He's in motion, turns in, bam, nails a big guy, and there goes Menungai. See you later. Thanks for coming. Have a good day. I thought that was a massive play because it puts you up 45-31. You know, the Panthers had come back. They got it back to close, and then boom, here you go. Touchdown, touchdown. See you later. Have a good day.
4: Tied for the second most in a season opener in NFL history, the Chicago Bears with their 59 points against the Carolina Panthers. And again, as Cap just told you, this is not just some, you know, expansion, you know, bad football team. It's a good football team that was a playoff. They were in the playoffs last year.
5: Right? Yeah.
4: I mean,
5: I'm not telling you Carolina's winning the Super Bowl. I'm just telling you, that's a quality football team over there. Bryce Young has certainly improved his game over his, fourth year now in the league. Pretty good player, man. Pretty good. It's not a bad team, but defensively, the Bears made them look like they were done. And in fact, who was I watching last night? They said Dexter Brown, the big guy inside.
4: Yeah.
5: They said he basically, at the end of the game, went, I'm done. I've had enough of these guys.
4: Yeah.
5: I'm done.
4: Tapped out.
5: Tapped out.
4: Mm-hmm.
5: And went to the sideline when it was 52, I think.
4: Let me ask you this. When's the last time you saw a quarterback go 23 for 37, 361 yards, three touchdowns, and a quarterback rating of 66.5, and he gets pulled from the game because the other offense is too good? Usually in that spot, it's, hey, man, you had a really good day, almost 370 yards. He had three touchdowns. Great job, Young. You know, we're going to bring the backup in just for the kneel down. No, he was taken out of the game because the other offense kept scoring. Canales said, that's enough.
5: That'll be all.
4: You've done the job.
5: Right.
4: Let's bring in Kenny Pickett. How rare is that, Cap? How rare is the, you've done enough for us to win. 37 points should be enough for us to win, but our defense sucks. So you can sit down. That'll be all.
5: Yeah. If you look at, you just mentioned 361 yards passing, passer rating of 110, QBR of 66.5, sacked twice. But look. 3-1 touchdown to interception. The interception was a hell of a play by Muhammad.
4: Yeah.
5: Caleb, quarterback rating of 124.1, a QBR eye-popping of 94.9, 21 of 29 for 269 yards, two touchdowns, no picks. But on the ground, 10 for 65 and two tutties. Long of 29.
4: We're going to bench you because the other team's too good. When have you seen that?
5: Never.
4: No, like, you've done the job, but you know what? There's no need for you. We can't come back in this game.
5: Yeah, you're not going to get, we don't want you to get hit.
4: The Bears made the Carolina Panthers wave the white flag on their offense.
5: They did.
4: That's how good that is. That's how rare that is. That's what we saw yesterday.
5: I mean,
4: Come on now.
5: When I did my post game yesterday, I said, I can't believe this is our life. Like,
4: yes.
5: We've wanted this for so long and gone, God, can we get one of those? And we literally had 4 months of a discussion. Should we get the haul and trade the pick away? No! Stop!
4: Yes.
5: Just get out of the discussion. We got that guy. We have that dude. Oh, man. Just figure out the defense, and it could be a special season. And I was driving in, listening to Unsportsmanlike.
4: Huh.
5: Hmm. From Sam Bowie was what he called Caleb Williams, Chris Canty, to he's picking the Bears in the Super Bowl against Denver.
3: Well, okay. So.
4: Uh-huh.
5: Thank you, Chris. Yeah, he says Bears will lose to Broncos in Super Bowl. Okay, we're not there yet. I'm worried only about the Minnesota Vikings. But, Chris, welcome to the party. Glad we could enlighten.
4: It was amazing. I did everything I could to keep the Toyota Tundra Capstone on the road this morning.
5: When almost, he said that?
4: Yes. Almost crashed it into Soldier Field going down Lakeshore Drive this morning. I could not believe that. I think the Bears can get to the Super Bowl. You do?
5: Huh, what happened to Sam Bowie? I thought we drafted Sam Bowie. Remember? He's the worst of the quarterbacks in the 24 draft. No, he's actually secretariat at the Belmont. He's number one.
6: He had him behind JJ.
5: He did.
4: He did. So there you have it. I heard it this morning. I could not believe what I was listening to.
5: I think all 32 would now draft. As they watch this season unfold, they'll all at some point go, yeah, he's clearly number one in the class. It's not close.
3: Well, okay. So
4: that's what you said.
3: It might not be the perfect analogy.
4: Yeah. That's Sam Bowie. Far from it. More like MJ based on how you played yesterday.
5: That's correct.
4: 312-332-ESPN, 332-3776. The Bears beat down the Carolina Panthers 59-37. It is a Bears Victory Monday. Let's get your reaction on the Cap and J-Hood Morning Show.
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17: Back-to-school season means backpacks, schedules, and busy mornings. But there's one thing a lot of families forget to plan for. What happens when school germs start spreading and someone gets sick? Joining us now is Dr. Peter McCullough with some smart ways to be prepared before the school year begins. So, Doctor, back-to-school is exciting, but it also seems to be the time of year that families

0: Back to school season means backpacks, schedules, and busy mornings. But there's one thing a lot of families forget to plan for. What happens when the school germ starts spreading and someone gets sick? Joining us now is Dr. Peter McCullough with some smart ways to be prepared before the school year begins. So, Doctor, back to school is exciting, but it also seems to be the time of year that families start getting sick again. Why does this season hit so many households?
1: Because people miss an opportunity, and that is to use nasal sprays and throat sprays twice a day preventively. These have been shown to reduce the common cold, flu, RSV, and other viral infections, but it has to be done twice a day on a regular basis.
0: What are some of the most common health issues that families run into once the school season does start?
1: The kids are back in school, they're coughing, they're sneezing, and they clearly spread viruses and other illnesses. And so it's important to be ready at home with a medical emergency kit so as parents, you can handle issues that come up with the children and avoid going to the urgent care.
0: So is that what you recommend parents do now so that they're not scrambling later? 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
1: For sure. After routine preventive measures are taken, the last thing we want to do is have a child get so sick that they need to go into the urgent care or emergency room for IV antibiotics. We can use oral antivirals and antibiotics at home under the guidance of doctors through the guidebook and on telemedicine.
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4: DeAndre Swift with new paper. Swifty with 18 carries, good for 124 yards and three touchdowns as the Bears win 59-37. 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Look for ESPN Chicago there on this Bears Victory Monday. Bears all over the Carolina Panthers. There's a lot of great. There's some good and some things that the Bears need to work on, but I'd rather for the Bears to be on the right side of this, winning 59-37, rather than to lose 59-37, that is for sure. You know, here's how good the offense is, Cap, and this is what the Philadelphia 76ers will have to deal with for this upcoming NBA season, where great teams have to deal with this. Someone's not going to get the ball. And so here's Colston Loveland, goose eggs across the board. Now, on film this morning, you'll see Colston Loveland be there to be able to block and do some of the little things, but got a zero. There's going to be some players offensively that will say, I didn't get the rock today. No, but you're going to block and you're going to do the little things. So even though Loveland, we see him as like a great tight end in this league, it shows you that when you have Raymond and you've got Burden, and you've got Adunze, and you've got Komet, and you've got Monongai and Swift in the passing game, Jahdae Walker. There's going to be someone that's going to be left in the cutting room floor. It's going to happen. And yesterday was Colston Loveland.
5: So
4: it's what it is, man.
5: He made a really, really great block at the goal line on a DeAndre Swift touchdown. Outstanding. And he got blasted, but he inflicted the punishment. And then this morning I'm reading the bright one. Isn't that what they used to call
4: it? Yes.
5: Sometimes.
4: Well, thank you, Brian Hanley. Sometimes the bright one. Going to see Springsteen, Switzerland. gotta tell us about the bright one. Yes.
5: Here's Caleb's quote, because I watched everything like you after the game. Caleb Williams said, there was one pass that should have been a touchdown to Colston that I missed. Threw it a little bit too far in front of him, Williams said. Just small things like that. You don't get those opportunities too often where you get the perfect coverage with the perfect route. Got to hit those. Those are important. So, thanks, yeah. Caleb, because I had a touchdown parlay in the NFL that hit every other leg in the morning game or the early games. I needed Colston for a touchdown. Thanks, Caleb.
4: Yeah, I mean, it is what it is, man. Here's a Jahdae Walker that had great plays, special teams, also just being able to block. And here's a reward. Here's a touchdown for you.
5: Yeah, here's a cookie.
4: There you go. There's a touchdown for you. I mean, that's when you have a mission statement. You know I'm big on that, Cap, as a sports franchise, as a team, as a head coach. Who are you? Not just the guy with the whistle. All right, next play. All right, next workout. Next flight, next game. No. He says no block.

0: no rock for everybody. Everybody. Someone has to be able to do something besides just catch the football. How many diva wide receivers, we can go chapter and verse over the last 30 years, that's just like, give me the damn ball. You think Keyshawn Johnson would fit in this era of the Chicago Bears?
1: No.
0: I mean, and not saying he wasn't a tough guy, but ultimately all he wanted was the ball.
2: Yeah.
0: We know Keyshawn. He just wants the ball.
2: Give me the damn ball. Who was it that was quoted? Just give me the damn ball.
0: That's Keyshawn Johnson.
2: That was Keyshawn.
0: Had a book.
2: Was that his book?
0: Yeah,
2: I didn't know if it was Michael Irvin or whoever. Anyway, watching this team and how they are selfless, blocking, and then listening to Ben Johnson talk. I mean, to think of the guys that have rolled through this town and coached and have been vanilla, don't want to offend anybody. This guy, he's just like, George, go get your steps in. I got this. Kevin, yeah, you work on the stadium. I got this. Leave your nose out of football business. I'll have Ryan and I. That's it. And to watch the way this offense has come together and the directness of the coach. But he never looks out of control. You know how Ditka would be screaming in the on the side? Ben, his stomach may be doing flip-flops. He may be ticked. He never loses control on the sideline. Now, decision-making, going for it at your own 20 on 4th-and-1, I thought was idiocy. And he said to J-Mac right here on the home of the Chicago Bears, ESPN 1000, yeah, that's on me. I was dumb. That was stupid. Yeah.
0: So you don't have to ask this question ever again.
2: Mm-hmm.
0: Ben Johnson would never go for it on 4th-and-1, 4th-and-2 at his own 21. Yes, he would.
2: Yeah, that's shocking.
0: Well, I mean, no, but Shay, that'll be all for that question, right? This guy arguing with us last year is that Ben Johnson wouldn't do. Okay, so now you ever have to ask that question again.
2: No.
0: Would Ben Johnson ever go for it, 4th-and-short, on his own 21?
2: Right, other than the end of game, end of half situation. No.
0: So the answer is yes, he would.
2: Yeah.
0: And it was as dumb as a box of rocks.
2: Terrible.
0: So, you know why he feels that way? Because he's a maniac, Cap. The reason why is because he feels like, tell me if I'm wrong, okay? He feels like the punt is failure.
2: He does. He said the other day, what was his quote? Our job as an office is to score every time we touch the ball.
0: Okay, well, you know what? It's the National Football League. Someone could stop you, you know?
2: Mm-hmm.
0: I'm just, and so, yes, it's a dumbass call, but it's indicative of the young offensive geniuses in the National Football League. They're all the same, Cap. They all feel like, yeah, you know what? We should go for it because the analytics says we should go for it. No. Sometimes you have to be able to go for another day. Go for it for another down. Like, hey, it didn't work this time. We will punt, but next time we're going to score.
2: One of the analytics guys I follow, and Shay is way more in tune with this than me, I have never denigrated analytics. I just don't think they're the be-all, end-all. I don't. Because they can't measure what's in your chest, what's in your heart, and health. They don't measure any of that. I understand in baseball, well, this guy's better. And then I get all the analytical stuff. It's just I'm not wedded to it. But one of them, maybe Ben Solak, one of them said that was right on the edge of you should go for it. And then I saw couple other people too. You always should go for it. You should never punt. I'm like, hold on a second. You what was it, 21-7 at that point? 21-14. At that point, why would you give them? What if Caleb slips? He gets his foot stepped down by the center. If this exchange isn't good, the running back slips. Whatever the case may be. Why would you give them an opportunity to have a 20-yard field against your defense, knowing that's not the 85 Bears? And he said at half, that's on me. That was dumb.
0: All right, let's go in that locker room. A happy locker room for the Chicago Bears as the Bears beat the Panthers 59-37. Here's Ben Johnson.
3: Great job, gentlemen. Great job. Hey, man, a lot of things that we said going into the week, they came to life, man. They really did. We talked about a banana ball making an appearance. We talked about getting takeaways on defense. We had three of them for the day right there. Man, we talked about our preparation throughout the spring and throughout training camp. We play well because we practice well. That's what we said last night, right?
1: Yes,
3: were you guys ready for the heat?
1: Yes,
3: we're ready for the heat.
1: Yes,
3: all right? We're ready for this first bit of the season, all right? It's only going to get harder from here. You guys know it. You guys know it. We said we got to find a way to get on the plane with a victory.
4: Yeah.
3: And now I know it was not pretty for 60 minutes. We weathered the storm initially. We found our footing, and we found a way at the end, all right? A few guys I want to recognize here. First one is this. Dylan Thinneman.
5: That would be Thinneman.
3: Welcome to the NFL. Yeah, appreciate y'all, boys. Hey, all we got to do is watch this film, recover, and get ready for next week.
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2: Touchdown for Kyle Manungai. 10 carries, good for 100 yards. 291 yards on the ground for the Bears as the Bears beat the Panthers 59-37. 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Cap and J-Hood has his own YouTube channel. That's us. 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Make sure you subscribe to that as well. There might be some parts of the show that you miss, and that's why you go to our YouTube channel, Cap and J-Hood. With you until 9 o'clock, and then it's Carmen and Yurko at 9. Rich Eisen at noon. Waddle and Sylvia, too, right into White Sox baseball as they take on the Guardians at 5. Right here on the home of the White Sox and the Chicago Bears, ESPN 1000. Let's go to the phone lines to talk to you. 312-332-3776. Lewis is in Hyde Park on Cap and Jay Hood. Lewis, good morning.
3: Hey, good morning, Hoodie. Good morning, Cap. How you doing today?
4: We're good, brother. How are you, man?
3: I'm well. Yesterday was a terrific scoreline. I love the fact that the Bears were able to drop a 50-burger. I don't think there was ever a question about the offense going into the season. We know we have a good core, and we have so many weapons. It's just like, it's just a given they're going to be able to put up points. But that defense is just terrible. It was disgusting to see from top to bottom. I know there were some good points, but the play that really pissed me off, and I want to know what you guys think about it, was when Carolina first scored, the Chuba Hubbard score, where you could tell the running back was going to scoot out after Bryce was scrambling, but no linebacker went with him. Not one single linebacker, and he scooted out and scored. And I saw that several times where the linebackers weren't covering. Yep. What do you guys think about that?
2: No, we saw the same thing. Absolutely. Cap just mentioned just moments ago about how the linebacker play has to be better. Hey, look, man, listen, I've given the sermon for months here. And so for the Bears fan that is just tuning in now and says, hey, the defense doesn't look good. Yeah, in other news, water is wet. Yeah, no bleep, it's not good. So here's the thing, Cap. You're going to Hallis Hall. You walk through the hallway, right? And on one side of the building, you're hearing, yeah, they're going through the film, right? The film room on the offensive side. They're looking at all of those great plays they did offensively. And then on the other side, Cap, as you walk down the hallway, you're hearing, that's got to get cleaned up. Look at that play. Linebackers got to be. That's what it's going to sound like. You're going to hear adulation cheers on one side of the room. And the other side, where the door is closed, it's going to hear a guy cussing out a defense that gave up 37 points.
4: Yeah.
2: The dichotomy of the Chicago Bears.
4: Correct. But that's in every sport. Like, you will hear, you know, Craig Counsell. Hey, offense, great job. Hotovy screaming at his pitchers, like, what are we doing? Or, I've been in those basketball meetings you run the tape. Look at our big guys eating inside. What the heck kind of pass is that from the guard? Screaming. And you sit there, the guard's sitting there like, oh, I'm getting destroyed. And that's what's going on at Hallis Hall today. Ben's already broken the tape down. He was on the plane immediately to the tape. And he's already at Hallis Hall. He's going to sit down with Caleb. They're going to go through, why did we do this read? Why did we do that? Great job here. 100% before their meetings with the team, he and Caleb will have spent 90 minutes to 2 hours going through the tape.
2: What about just the overall team speed, Cap? Just watching Khalif Raymond out there, okay? So he leads the team in receptions with 84 yards. Did not get a touchdown, but he was targeted 9 times.
4: Do you know
2: know Ben Johnson loves Khalif Raymond.
4: Great call by you. Do you know that that is one-third of his catches last year with the Lions? One-third.
2: Yes. Something like, 43, 45, somewhere in there?
4: 24. He had 24 catches last year.
2: Oh, wow.
4: He had 8. And when Ben Johnson and the Bears signed him, he said, I know the man, but I also know the talent. Where he will be part of our receiving game. He's just not here to be a return man. 8 catches, 84 yards. He was outstanding.
2: Devin Duvernay is like, what about mine? I'm a return man. What about, how come I didn't
4: get still with us?
2: How come I didn't get the ball?
4: Zacchaeus is somewhere else. I don't even remember where he signed.
2: Yes.
4: And he's probably like, wait a second. I didn't get all those looks. No, because you dropped some.
2: Yes. And by the way, glad you said that. So there, to me, is when I know that the Bears have completely turned the corner, because you're going to have drops, Cap. It's the NFL. You're going to have drops. But, boy, Caleb Williams had a lot of opportunities to even get that 4,000 yards if he didn't have so many drops last year. And so maybe a lot of that's going to be cleaned up. I mean, if it's 5 to 10 yard passes, or if they're bombs, hey, man, there's an opportunity for everyone to be able to eat on this offense. Hopefully it's not as many drops as we saw last year. Again, it didn't ruin the Bears, but hopefully that everything gets tighter and better for and more fluid offensively for the Bears. There's not so many drops.
4: You know? Yeah, totally agree with you. Zacchaeus is on the Atlanta Falcons now, and that's fine. They brought in Khalif Raymond. He was excellent. Rome's catch down the sideline. It's one of the better catches I've seen. I don't know how he was able to. I know how he got his hands around the helmet of the defender. I just don't know how he hung on to it. It was amazing to watch.
2: That's just one of those rare plays, Cap, that's elite. That's not just a play. That's an elite play. When you can get your arms around someone and be able to keep the claws on the football around someone's helmet, and that's extra special.
4: Those are big-time hands. And then the catch by Cole Kmet for the touchdown along the left boundary there in the toward the back of the end zone, that was a spectacular catch. But the throw... The throw was insane. Drew Brees said, you can't make a better throw. You cannot. That throw was unreal, but the concentration to have two defenders and the boundary, get your feet down and hold it, that was magnificent by Cole Kmet. Magnificent.
2: It's not like I've never seen quarterback play before, Cap. We've seen like big time throws over the years with quarterbacks that are at the tippy top of this profession. The release for Caleb Williams is amazing to me, because we see the wide screen and I know he sees the target, but the way he's able to release that ball and put loft on it and to be as accurate as he is with it. Again, that's growth from the quarterback position, because there was times, especially in year one or year two, he's missing that throw, or it's 5 yards off, or it's too far to the left or to the right. And we're going to get some errant throws here or there. I'm just talking about yesterday's game. The release and then the loft on the ball and the accuracy was amazing yesterday.
4: It was absolutely eye-popping. His percentage yesterday in terms of completion percentage hovered north of 70 for a good portion of that game. And at one point, the only passes he had missed were a dropped pass and three throwaways. He was rolling early. And as Hoodie said earlier, 21 of 29.

0: combined 269, two touchdowns. He was sacked twice. One, he had zero chance when he rolled to his right, and here came the linebacker, and the linebacker could fly, and it was and get away. And then the other one, he stepped up in the pocket, and they did a really good job of closing it down, and they sacked him. Those were the two. But a passer rating of 124.1, and then to add in that he ran for 65 yards on 10 rushes, yeah, it was really good to see.
1: The Bears scored two touchdowns in the first quarter of week one for the first time since 1988. In 88, Neil Anderson, Pro Bowler, scored both first quarter touchdowns on the ground. And that was that seamless transition from Peyton to Anderson. As you remember, Cap, Neil was a hell of a running back. And so, but just the, it's interesting, Cap, when we say Neil Anderson scored both first quarter touchdowns on the ground, this is the third time in the Super Bowl era that the Bears have scored two first quarter touchdowns in a season opener. That's great and also sad at the same time.
0: Yeah, it is.
1: So there you go. The platform is coming up next.
0: Let me give you one quick stat as you go to the platform. This is for our buddy Shane. Games with 250 or more rush yards since the start of 2025. Chicago Bears have three. The rest of the NFL combined, four.
1: Bears defeat the Panthers 59-37. We're getting your reaction on a Bears victory Monday on the Cap and Jay Hood Morning Show.
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12: Shay's platform, as always, brought to you by the Chicago Transit Authority. Save money, do more, ride CTA. Hoodie, I've been texting back and forth with Courtney Cronin, who was scheduled to join us this morning at 8:35. Mm-hmm. Sounds like she will not be able to join us this morning at 8:35. And the reason I find indefensible, let me tell you something. This would never happen on the Chicago Transit Authority, ever. Courtney is sitting waiting for her aeroplane, mm-hmm. which has been delayed seemingly indefinitely at this point, because a flight attendant left their bags at the hotel and had to go back.
1: How do you leave your bags at the hotel?
12: As a flight attendant, you got one job.
13: Well, hold on a second.
12: Show up with your bags.
13: Okay, even if you forgot your bags, I don't know, maybe they had a wild flight attendant party. I don't know.
14: But I love sex.
13: It's fine.
1: Get out of there, Stephen A.
13: But if you... If you forgot your bags, you know what you say? Yeah, we're going to go one flight attendant short on the crew.
12: That's what I would think.
13: We're on time. We're leaving.
12: You know what happens if you're a passenger and you show up to the airport? You're like, oh, I left my bags at the hotel. I got to go back. You're SOL.
13: Right, they're not holding the plane.
12: That plane takes off with or without you.
13: There was a Chicago media member who had to cover Bears Vikings, and he decided instead of going the night before, he was going to go on Sunday morning. And he got there, and they'd closed the door.
15: Top chair.
13: They had closed the door, and he needed to be there for Channel 5. And he said, yeah, I'm top chair with Channel 5. They went, good, I don't care if you're Phil Scheer. You're not getting on. Yeah. And I think he had to take a later plane.
12: Damn. I was in disbelief at this.
13: That's stunning to me.
1: Can't leave. I mean... Flight attendants always have their bag. It's the thing that you see them rolling with their rolling suitcase.
13: Yeah, they always have the best luggage with the little strap, the second bags on it.
12: How could you ever forget that? You have one job as a flight attendant,
13: sandwich.
16: Cut that meat.
17: Make me feel better.
13: I don't know. Maybe it was a wild night for the flight attendants.
12: Dude, forgetting your bags? There's no way. How does that ever happen? Is it day one as a flight attendant?
13: Right. Like you get on the little shuttle from the Marriott and you get to the airport and you're like, oh, God, I don't have any bags.
12: Like if I'm the airline, I got bad news for you. You are either paying to have the hotel FedEx your stuff overnight to wherever you're landing, or you don't have bags for the rest of this trip. Buy yourself a set of clothes when you get off the plane. Holding the plane so this
13: needs
12: clown.
13: A uniform. Oh, well, she's probably wearing the uniform to the...
12: Oh, I'm sure. What, I'm did sure, she forget everything?
1: I'm sure she wore the uniform last night. That's for sure. Well, I'd tell you that.
15: Let's role play.
12: I mean, the concept.
13: Nasty flight attendant.
1: So what?
12: You're so nasty.
1: Next on Skinamax. I just need to know... It's just the one that forgot her bags, right?
12: It's what Courtney said.
1: So one. So it's three on a flight like that, right?
12: Hold on. Probably. I'll read you Courtney's exact words. She said, might have to punt at 8:35. Our flight was delayed because the idiot flight attendant forgot their bags at the hotel. We're now not scheduled to land until after 8:40. The stupidity of the human race is unmatched. I said, can I relay this on the air? She goes, yes, please fry this fraud.
1: Okay. So if it's not three and if it's two, you can still get the flight done. It's Charlotte to Chicago.
13: Yeah, it's
1: two hours?
13: 2 hours.
1: 2 hours, okay. So you can still have the two people be able to tell you how to put on your seatbelt and to tell you that this is the exit row and right. all the in the flares, and this is what it is. What you blow up the thing if you got to if we crash.
14: Put yours on first, you know. Then put it on the child.
1: That's all. Right. That's all. So two people could do that. You don't need three for that. And then for the Salerno butter cookie and the little juice, two people can get that done in 2 hours, right?
14: Yeah.
1: Do you need three?
14: What did they say on Tommy Boy? Didn't David Spade say, just throw some peanuts at him. We'll be there before you know.
1: That's right.
16: Or, pull the Mike Vrabel, grab some sweatpants at the airport stand, and you're good to go. What do you need your bags for?
13: Right, that's how you make up to your wife. You buy her a sweatsuit at the airport.
16: Right. You get off the plane at O'Hare, you walk over to Hudson News, and you buy a pair of juicy pants. You're set. What's the problem?
1: There's the key right there, the Hudson News. There it is. Nice and cheap.
13: Wow.
1: Easy for you to get to.
17: They got everything.
1: Easy in, easy out.
16: I can't believe but this soft.
1: People, but I guess my point, Jay, two people can do this. You don't need three. If the other one's not available, get on another flight. Two can handle this.
16: Some of our video commenters are saying FAA safety regulations require a certain number of flight attendants, so they can't do it. But I still stick to this soft society. The airline should be telling this flight attendant, you are SOL. Figure it out when you land in Chicago. We're not holding this plane up because you're an idiot.
1: I think that's fair, Cap.
13: I agree.
1: The two people can give me the little juice or the little water if I need it and the little Salerno butter cookies. We're fine. We don't need three people. If you can't make it, you're out of luck.
13: Right.
1: It's a two-hour flight. Get on there.
13: I don't get it. I don't get it. That is amazing. So that means that the biggest morning show in Chicago doesn't have our ace reporter because some moronic flight attendant decided to have a wild night in Charlotte.
16: This is what they mean when they say a butterfly flaps its wings.
1: Platform is brought to you by
16: the Chicago Transit Authority. There is a ritual to game day, which will be back this weekend. 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That's a mistake. 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
1: The Bears beat the Carolina Panthers 59-37. It's a Bears Victory Monday. Getting your thoughts. 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
18: Bears victory Monday.
19: Herdman in motion out of an eye. Komet ahead of Swift. Bangs through a hole at the 40. Breaks free of a tackle. Still on his feet. Zigzagging to the 25. Running inside the 20. Checked down inside the 15. DeAndre Swift with great contact balance. Keeps that play alive. Snap back. Caleb looking. Leaving the pocket.

0: gets after Bryce Young on the second try. Down he goes.
1: Montez Sweat back to throw. Caleb looking, throwing on the run. Zips it to a wide open. Adunze over the top, catch inside the five. Walks in for a touchdown. Or are they going to say he's out of bounds?
2: No, it's a catch.
1: Rome Adunze over the top of the defender. Williams takes, gives to Swift, burrows into the end zone. Touchdown. Touchdown Bears. And the lead for the first time in 2026. Play fake to Barangay. Caleb looking to throw, going down deep inside the end zone.

0: 7, snap back, looking to throw. Caleb looking right. Caleb with a shrug. Braxton Jones cleans up a rusher, and there goes Caleb. 30, 25, 20, 15, 10, 5. Waltzes into the end zone. Touchdown, Bears. Bears back in front, 30 to 24. Snap take from center. Give to Manungai out. Blasting up the middle and away at the 50. Manungai at the 40. Manungai at the 30. Manungai at the 20. Manungai 10. Manungon. Touchdown. Kyle Manungai. 61-yard scamper. Caleb Williams is second and one. Taking the turn. They give to DeAndre Swift. Up the right side. Bursting free. 20, 15, 10, 5. Goodbye. It's over. Touchdown. DeAndre Swift. Touchdown Bears. 58-37.
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2: 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It's a Bears Victory Monday on the Cap and Jay Hood Morning Show on ESPN 1000, and we are streaming on the ESPN Chicago app with Hall of Famer David Kaplan, Jonathan Hood with you. We got Jay, we've got Jay Moore, we've got you. 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The Bears put it on the Panthers, 59-37. Caleb Williams, 21 for 29, 269 yards. He rushed for two touchdowns, 10 for 65, 291 yards on the ground for the Bears, 269 receiving, and the Bears win their first game of the season. Cap, it's one thing to go in and beat Carolina. Okay, so the question mark going in is Carolina, good football team last year. How does that carry over? No, Bryce Young has improved. The offense has improved for Carolina. What could the Bears do against Carolina in the heat, in Charlotte, on the road? You know what they could do? They could just continue to just pummel and just beat down the Carolina Panthers where they were tapping out at the end. And the Bears were able to win the football game. I know 37 is a gaudy number on the other end, but 59 is something that we did not expect. It has sent shockwaves across the NFL that the Bears were able to put up 59 points in game one.
3: Yeah, I did not see 59 coming. I did play the over, and that was one of my better plays of the weekend. I thought Bears defense isn't going to hold them in check. It's not like they're going to win, you know, 20-7. I thought there'd be points scored. Never in my wildest dreams that I think the over would cash at halftime and that the Bears would be able to cover the over by a mile themselves. Didn't see that coming. But watching Caleb and the poise that he played with, he's just different, man. He is. And they had scored again, and they were, I don't know, maybe they were at 52 or at 45 or whatever they were at that point. Did you see Caleb sit down on the bench and he's screaming?
2: Yeah.
3: He was furious. I don't know what he was furious about. I would love to know. But you could tell he's just going play to play, man. He is not going to be jacking around on the bench. Well, we scored a lot of points. I'm going to laugh it up. Nope. There was no yucks there. He was airing somebody out. I couldn't tell who. It was not a player. It was a coach. He was furious about something. And that tells me his process is play to play. Did we do what we're supposed to do? And I love the place that this team is in.
2: The Bears scored 59 points. Think about that. This franchise has spent generations searching for offense. And in Ben Johnson's 2026 opener, the Bears put up 552 yards, ran for 291, scored 8 touchdowns. And Caleb Williams, with himself being able to find the seam to be able to run for touchdowns himself, is just amazing what the Bears were able to do. Now, again, there's two sides of the coin. Don't forget the 59 points, but also the 37 that they gave up. Okay, so when you, Cap, allow 125 yards on the ground like the Bears defense did and 361 in the air, That's a lot of production for Carolina. 37 points should be enough for Carolina to win that football game, except that they don't have the Ben Johnson effect. They've got, let's go to the sidelines and Dave Canales Dave on the sidelines, which is a difference than Ben Johnson. But 361 yards receiving for this Carolina team, that's 15.7 on the average. And then 5.7 yards a carry? Yeah. I mean, I know they always say, you know, we got to clean that up. But, Cap, it's going to take time. That's not going to get better next week. It's going to take time for you to solidify who are the cornerstones in this defense. Offensively, we know who they are, and we know that they're going to flourish. Even if someone takes a step back, there's others that could fill the bill. Defensively, you got to figure out who those people are. And so, because 37, there's going to be some games where the Bears are going to fall short with some L's because they gave up 37 points. But, again, I can't fight City Hall. I've been talking about this for months now. Like, this defense has to find their ability to be able to make stops.
3: Agreed. 100%. Now, if you take the one Kenny Pickett 24-yard run out, what did they run for, 125?
2: 125, and then don't forget the receiving now. Again, that's 15.7 on the average. That's 361.
3: Yeah, the passing was the bigger problem for me. And they did get a little bit of pressure. I thought Dio came out over-amped. He had a late hit, and then he had another penalty. Oh, hands to the face, maybe? But I thought he was amped up, like, oh, I got my life back. I'm back on a football field after blowing his Achilles last year. And Sweat got pressure. Booker was in there with a little pressure. I just thought the back end did not look good. Dylan Thienemann played really well. Really well. That's why he got a game ball. But Jalen Johnson looked washed. He just didn't look good. Did not stay with guys. I was very disappointed in what I saw from their cornerback play, from Tyreek Stevenson, who got banged up but came back in the game, and from Jalen Johnson. So that has to get fixed, and Kyler Gordon's not walking through the door for Sunday's game. So that has to get fixed quick.
2: We'll talk to Waddle about this and Thayer. We'll talk about to those because we have Tom Thayer on Thursdays. We got Tom Waddle on Wednesdays. But one of the things I want to ask both guys is, you know, when it comes to this, the defense, we know it's a team sport. Everyone's got to be on the same page, Cap. But I just think unless you're elite, especially in the secondary, unless you're elite, you need help.
3: Mm-hmm.
2: You need help. Like, even Jalen Johnson, who we think is, you know, one of the top players defensively in the, on the corner, even he needs help. I mean, even what's the play that we saw? Oh, yeah. So we did see Tyreek Stevenson, right? That one play where he got juked and he fell down, as you recall, right? That one of those early touchdowns. Like, everybody needs help over the top. You know, like unless you are elite one-on-one, the secondary needs help. So all hands on deck. Like, offensively speaking, if you're a wide receiver, you're Roma Dunze, and you got your hand up for 15 yards, you're like, hey, bring the ball here. Don't worry, I got it, right? And he's elite. One-on-one, he could be able to beat his man. Defensively, though, I don't know if the Bears have someone right now you say, yeah, they're the best at that position. That's why help is needed in the secondary. Everyone needs to be connected.
3: Completely agree with you. But you've got to get more pressure, and the linebackers have to be better. I didn't think the linebackers had a good day. I did not. I didn't see the effect of the speed of Devin Bush. Like, that's a faster team. I just didn't think they did a good enough job. And, you know, give Bryce Young credit. He made plays, man. He played a really good football game. It just wasn't enough to beat Caleb and company when they're cooking at the level that they are cooking. By the way, did you watch Sunday night game too?
2: Of course.
3: Did you see Mike Tomlin at halftime?
2: I did. Smooth.
3: Mike Tomlin. Chicago fans should be excited. The rest of the NFC North should be very frightened by what we saw today. Very frightened.
2: He also said,
4: it all sucks.
2: So he said that as well. So it's all part of it. 312-332-ESPN, 332-3776 is our phone number. If you're on hold, you will be on the air on this Bears Victory Monday. The Bears beat the Carolina Panthers 59-37. Still to come, we'll hear from the head coach for the Bears, Ben Johnson, on Cap and J-Hood.
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3: Football player, but I'm talking about our guy, the great Howard Ankin. That's exactly who he is. When you've been injured, you want someone who's going to outwork everybody on your behalf. Let me just tell you, my friend Tom called me. He said, okay, I was in a bad car accident, and I don't know who to go to. We've been with someone. We're not thrilled. I hear you talk about Howard Ankin, you and Jonathan Hood. Is he that good? I said, no, he's better. He's better. He's the best there is. So he signed with Howard. They just settled his case. He called me and said, I got to take you to dinner. What an amazing process. I had no level of expectation. That guy was amazing. Everything's done. signed, sealed, delivered. Oh. We're going to dinner. He's taking me out saying, thank you for recommending the great Howard Enkin. Injury law made personal. If you've been injured, call our guy, Howard Enkin, at 312-6MILLION. That's 312-6MILLION, Jay Moore.
14: La, la, yeah. 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
16: Caleb making changes at the line of scrimmage. The play clock down to 7. Awaiting the snap from Bradbury. To his left is Monongai. Snap back, looking to throw. Caleb looking right. Caleb with a shrug. Braxton Jones cleans up a rusher. And there goes Caleb. 30, 25, 20, 15, 10, 5. Waltzes into the end zone. Touchdown, Bears. With 22 seconds left in the first half. Bears back in front, 30 to 24 on a 29-yard scamper. Caleb Williams, the assist from Big 70. Braxton Jones with a great block to kind of spring that one free.
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2: The Bears beat the Carolina Panthers 59-37. 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Bears are 1-0, and we're talking to you about it right here on the home of the Bears, ESPN 1000. You had a special stat for us, Cap?
3: I do. You got to hear this. 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
3: To this stat. Packers in the fourth quarter and overtime since their Denver game last season. We're not even including the Week 18 game when not everybody played on either side. Denver outscored them in the fourth quarter, 7-3. Chicago outscored them, 19-3. Baltimore outscored them, 14-0. Chicago outscored them, 25-6 in the playoffs. Minnesota outscored them, 22-0 yesterday. Going back to the Denver game, that is a combined score of 87-12. Mm-hmm. So if you wake up with your little cheesehead hat on, get ready because the grader's coming.
2: 312-332, ESPN is our phone number. I don't know if you know this or not, Cap, but we are the number one show in London, England, right now at 1:24 in the afternoon. Matt is with us here from the UK on Cap and Jay Hood. Good morning, Matt.
19: Oh, man, am I happy or what? Hoodie, first of all, I've got to say, you was wearing a fantastic T-shirt the other day. Little nod to Tribe Called Quest, RIP 5 Dog. Really like that, mate. Lovely touch.
2: Thank you.
19: Now, You're more than welcome, my friend. First of all, it feels like the Bears have actually got a family. And I'll tell you why. As you guys rightly said, everybody was blocking for everybody. If you're not fully into buying into a system or whatever it is, then you're going to think, nah, you know what, I'm not going to do that. But everyone was everywhere.

0: 312-332-ESPN is our phone number. Los Angeles, California, listening on the ESPN Chicago app. Here's Cole on Cap and Jay Hood. Good morning, Cole.
1: Hey, Cap Hoodie. Morning, fellas. How y'all doing?
2: What's up, brother? How are you?
1: Hey, man, what an electric time to be a Bears fan, man. Whenever the Bears win and the Packers collapse, it's going to be a great week.
3: Oh, so phenomenal.
1: Doing just fine, man. Hey, I can't wait to hear what they have to say over at ESPN Milwaukee, man. I'll be checking that out. The question I wanted to know from you guys is, in your opinion, what defense in the NFL scares you right now? I know we got Seattle, but, you know, you take a look at the Rams, and Myles Garrett has his surgery coming up. So yeah. I want to know which defense scares you guys the most.
0: Well, like you said, it starts with Seattle because they were the best team on both sides of the football in the NFL last year.
2: I think Denver's got Denver has a good defense. Baltimore has a good defense. I think that Giants crew has a good defense. I do. They got a lot of big-time players up front. Abdul Carter and Kayvon Thibodeau and Brian Burns. Like, they've got guys. But I would have to say it's Seattle far and away. And then the Texans.
0: Texans, yeah.
2: And they gave up a 30-burger yesterday. What did they lose? 37-31?
0: Mm-hmm.
2: That Buffalo deal is real.
0: So Cole, it's Houston, it's Seattle, it's Philly that we just mentioned, Denver.
2: Baltimore.
0: Jacksonville. Pretty good.
2: Pretty good. They were playing the Browns, yeah. So that doesn't.
0: I mean, stout, though, from a name standpoint. So there's five or six. Mm-hmm. Bears are not in that conversation, obviously, Cole, not at this time.
2: Arizona played really well defensively, too, yesterday. Now, it's one game, but they went in and beat the Chargers. So anybody that had the Chargers, you're out of Survivor. There was like a huge percentage. Shea runs a Survivor thing. You lost a bunch of people out of that.
3: It's nice to thin the herd a little bit.
2: Holy cow. Crazy.
0: 312-332-3776 is our telephone number. We're going to hear from Ben Johnson, head coach for the Chicago Bears, coming up next. But first, some thoughts from Dave Canellis, the head coach for Carolina. There's something that you heard that you want to hear from Dave Canellis.
4: It was an incredible day by the Bears. And again, I can't wait to watch the film so I can get to the heart of what that was. What I do know is 17 points off turnovers doesn't equal 59 points. And we could have helped that. We could have not extended drives with penalties.
0: Well, that's a switch. You can't wait to watch that tape. Coaches like Cap would just burn it.
2: Right.
0: You can't wait to watch that, huh? So you just love to be able to see toy. Apparently he likes German sex torture films, apparently.
2: Wow.
0: I mean seriously. Really? You want to see that?
2: I wouldn't want to either. However, in his defense, I think you'd feel the same way if you step back. You're like, okay, I got 16 more of these. I got to figure out what the hell just happened. Is that us? Was that more them? What did we do wrong? Because I thought his best point was they got 17 points off of turnovers. That's not 59.
0: It is not, no.
2: That's 42 other points your defense gave up.
0: Yes.
2: Without the benefit of a turnover. So if I was him, I'd be like, okay, guys, what the hell just hit us? What was that? Is that us?
0: It's a bear tsunami. That's what that was.
2: It was amazing.
0: It's a bear tsunami. That's what hit the Carolina Panthers. Tsunami. And here's the thing. For Minnesota or for matchups down the line for the Chicago Bears, okay, when they put on the tape for the Bears, what can you do to stop the Bears from blocking? Not just the, you know, not just the big uglies, not just the offense and defensive line, but also wide receivers, also tight ends. What are you going to do about that? Like, on the tape, you say, hey, you're going to watch Jahdae Walker. Be careful because he'll block you. Be careful. Colson Loveland will block. I mean, it's just one of those things where it all has to work in concert. It's not just run the football, pass the football. It's all the other things you got to look out for. If you're the opposition, how are you going to stop that? If everyone's all in to be able to block, to spring a running game block, to make sure that the receivers get extra yards, what is the other team going to do about that? What are you going to do about it? They block you, what are you going to do?
2: For me, the key to beat the Chicago Bears is to sustain drives with the run game to keep Caleb on the sideline. And that's what, for me, has to get fixed quickly. He gave up over 5 yards.

0: carry. Again, I told you, I thought Dio came out overamped. He's not a great football player. Like, they would never make that signing again, and he will probably be gone as soon as they have the out to get him out of the off the salary cap after this season.
1: Correct.
0: But right now, you can only play with what you've got. You got to get Kyler healthy and get him back here. That will help, as Tommy has said, Tommy Waddle, that he is elite as a slot corner. Elite. But you got to get him back here.
1: But until then, it is what it is.
0: That's correct.
1: And it is what it is. We're going to see pop-up performances like we saw from Montez Sweat, like what I saw there on a quarterback hit, right? And a sack, K Street coming through. But that was a step in the right direction, the person to replace Javon Dexter.
0: Yeah.
1: K Street coming through with a sack. I enjoyed watching that. Five quarterback hits yesterday, just two sacks, but I'll take it. Beggars can't be choosers when you're that bad at stopping the run and the pass.
0: I also thought we did not see idiotic play. Now, again, penalties are going to happen. Some of the mental stuff has to get cleaned up. I get that. But I was watching the Washington-Philadelphia game. Did you see what Stephon Diggs did? Mm-hmm. Like, they have a chance to go for two to tie the game. They're in the fourth quarter. And Stephon Diggs scores and decides, I don't know if you saw this, Shea. Did you see him wrap his legs around the goalpost? Like, he jumped up, wrapped his legs around the goalpost right in front of the official. Flag. Now they're too far out. They can't go for two. It was just idiotic. Just dumb. That's undisciplined jackass football.
1: Saw the same
0: we didn't see that with the Bears.
1: Saw the same thing with Dallas yesterday. You're down the game, and you're going into the end zone, and you're showing the opposition the football. Yeah, that's taunting. So now you're looking for the extra point. The extra point's now like 45 yards away.
0: Correct.
1: Missed.
0: Yeah.
1: Dumb football.
0: Dumb. It's just idiotic lack of respect for how you play the game football.
1: Ben Johnson is next on a Bears Victory Monday on Cap and Jay Hood.
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17: Back to school season means backpacks, schedules, and busy mornings. But there's one thing a lot of families forget to plan for. What happens when school journey

0: starts spreading and someone gets sick. Joining us now is Dr. Peter McCullough with some smart ways to be prepared before the school year begins. So, Doctor, back to school is exciting, but it also seems to be the time of year that families start getting sick again. Why does this season hit so many households?
1: Because people miss an opportunity, and that is to use nasal sprays and throat sprays twice a day preventively. These have been shown to reduce the common cold, flu, RSV, and other viral infections, but it has to be done twice a day on a regular basis.
0: What are some of the most common health issues that families run into once the school season does start?
1: The kids are back in school, they're coughing, they're sneezing, and they clearly spread viruses and other illnesses. 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
0: So is that what you recommend parents do now so that they're not scrambling later? 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
1: For sure. 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
3: Ben Johnson, the head coach for the Chicago Bears, on a Bears victory Monday here on ESPN 1000 and streaming on the ESPN Chicago app.
5: We came out of that one relatively unscathed, which was good to see. You know, the heat was a big deal here today. Proud of how the guys were able to battle through that. I thought our preparation did show up in that regard. It was not easy by any stretch of the imagination, but things like the long drive drills we went through over the course of camp, I did think that they showed up in a positive way today, which was great to see. You know, just a few notes of what I saw during the game. You know, the takeaways are a huge deal for us. We talked about the banana ball that Torrey was hitting all throughout camp, and so for them to muff that punt and us to capitalize on that, that was huge for momentum swing. And then got a couple more there on defense, which were big plays for us. Dylan with the top down punch out, thought that was huge as well. Then offensively, you know, we ended up with, I don't think I called a really good game there in that first half, and those guys were out there and able to make plays regardless. I thought Caleb came out pretty hot in this game, but I think really when you look at the stat sheet, the story of the game ended up being the rushing, and so offensive line, shout out to them, but it was collective with the tight ends. The receivers were blocking their tails off as well, and Swifty and Menangai both were able to do a great job there. Caleb added quite a bit with his feet also.
3: A lot of compliments from Ben Johnson, head coach of the Bears, including special teams. That's why you draft him high, Cap, to get a banana ball. That's why you drafted Torrey Taylor in that position, you see.
6: Yeah, and then I heard as he was walking out of the locker room, he said, take that, Shane Norling. That punt, the way that thing flew off his foot. And you remember when they drafted him, they said the guy's like a golf bag. He's got a, you know, bunch of different ways he can kick the ball and do things and nine irons and sand wedges and drivers.
3: Sure.
6: He averaged, what, 51 a kick?
3: Mm-hmm.
6: It was special to watch. Again, I don't know how he got that thing to do what it did, and that guy's got to be able to make that play, but we'll take it. Absolutely right.
3: Shay, could a Marquette King back in the day do a banana ball? I mean, is that a specialized thing for the kicker?
6: Can anyone do that?
7: I think we got to get kicking expert Jeff Meller on. He did all the sports science research on the punting when they drafted him.
6: Mm-hmm.
7: I'm sorry, I'm not as well versed in the nuances of punting a football.
6: The banana ball, he said. Okay.
7: Tristan Peters.
8: That is what Ben talks about, his ability to kick it in a variety of different ways.
6: Tristan Peters.
8: God bless. Maybe if I run into Tori again at the Whole Foods, I will ask him.
6: Yeah.
8: Hey, bro, was that just lucky how it came off your foot, or do you hold it a different way?
6: Huh?
8: From what I hear, he turns the ball in different ways to kick it. Whether he needs to kick it lower or higher or get that side spin, I don't know.
6: Can he kick it
8: at that level?
6: Yeah, yes, he can. What are you most proud of, Ben Johnson?
5: Once again, I got to look at it from start to finish. There's still a number of things on there that I didn't love, just from the sideline perspective, and yet, some of these guys came out and. They played hard, man. You see a guy like Rome go up and make that catch on the sideline. I mean, that's who he is, and that's what he does. And so that was really encouraging to see. I thought these guys they really rose to the occasion. They played hard for each other. We talked about weathering the storm there early on. We had some adversity on that first drive, and yet no one blinks. You know, no one bats an eye. And so that's probably what I'm most proud of there. It seemed like, normally you have a lull at some point of a 60-minute game. But when you look at the stat sheet, it seemed like we kind of evenly spread out point distribution. So I can't say anything off the cuff right now.
6: Ben Johnson, head coach for the Bears. You know, there is a difference between confidence and arrogance. And I think that Ben Johnson has both. I don't think there's any question about that, because he's confident that he can get the Bears to a different stratosphere offensively that we've never seen. But the arrogance are some of the play calls, not just this game, but also last year too, where we questioned some things from Ben Johnson. And I think it's just kind of this shift in philosophy, Cap, that we've had offensively over the years, in which some of these new coaches are just going to go for it no matter what. It still makes me itchy in 2026 when I see teams, college or pro, go for it on 4th and 4 and more. Like, saw that, was it Oregon game the other day? Just like, going for it on 4th and 8. Just like, you think that you can get it done, but the players believe they can get the first down. In this situation here, on your own 21, and here, Cap, you can never bring it up again. Never again. Our coach wouldn't. Yes, he would. 4th and 2 on his own 21.
8: It's
6: Cap. You can't say it anymore. This guy, arrogant, confident, whatever. As long as you win, you can call it what you want. But there's both brewing with him.
8: Well, first of all, I'm sitting on the couch. I got Stanley sleeping at my feet. And it's 4th down. And I'm like, okay, where's Tory Taylor? What are we doing here? And the first person that popped into my head was the bearded wonder behind the glass. I'm like, oh, that SOB is going to be all over me tomorrow. Oh, your coach isn't going to go for it on 4th? At the 21, and we're not talking about an end of game situation. Like, what are we doing here? Really? And of course, they go for it. They don't get it. But play Caleb Williams on that very subject.
9: We got to go get it. That's what it says to us. As players on the field, when coach has that belief, when coach has that trust, when coach has that faith and all of that in us, we got to go get it as players when he calls it. It doesn't matter what the play is. It's a mentality play when you're 4th and 1. That's what it comes down to. And so we'll be better than that. I know coach, he'll probably speak on it and things like that. But we got to be better and go get it. Because like I said, it's a mentality play at that point.
5: That'll always be the goal. Is we want to be the highest scoring. We want to have the most wins. We want to win Super Bowls. We want to, like, that's what we do. We didn't get into this profession, trying to be mediocre or average. And that's every NFL team. So, that is what it is. We make decisions over the course of a week. What's best for our football team to win the game. That's the most important thing. And that goes into everything that we do. I've felt pretty good about it.
6: Felt pretty good about that call. You understand that is Ben Johnson with his hand up Caleb's ass when Caleb answered that question.
7: Pardon?
10: You could. That's puppeteers. That's what a puppet does.
11: Oh,
10: that's,
12: okay. Oh boy!
10: It wasn't a sport.
11: About an enema. I need an enema.
10: It wasn't a sports take. So you didn't understand. You didn't know the puppeteer thing.
11: I thought it was a tickle.
10: Yeah. Well, see, there's a difference there. Two Americas. But I that is something that I'm sure that Ben Johnson said to Caleb. Hey man, you just gotta go get it. Like, no, it's just a bad play call. You could tell him you gotta go get it. But that's still a bad play call. Whether they are successful or not, it's just a bad idea at the 21. It just is.
8: At that stage of the game, correct. At
10: any stage of the game.
8: No. If you're down in the fourth quarter,
10: no.
8: I understand.
10: Cap, at our 21, it's a bad idea. I don't care if it's played on the moon. At our own 21 is a bad call. It just is.
8: And I'll bet you.
10: But tell me I'm wrong about that. Tell me, at your 21?
8: Other than a late game situation where you have no choice, you got to go for it. Fair. You're right. You're correct. However, I'll never doubt this guy that he's going to do it.
10: But
8: he'll do it again. You watch.
10: But he's not some tenured professor that can't be questioned.
8: Oh, and he said to J-Mac coming off the field, because I had my AirPod in, I'm like, I want to hear what this guy has to say about it. He goes, that's on me. That was stupid. Yeah, it was, Coach.
10: Caleb, not saying that Caleb doesn't have his own ideas, Shay. The point is, though, is that a lot of what you hear from Caleb comes from the head coach, especially after press conferences. It's just whatever the ideals are in that locker room. It's you see it all the time. Coach says something, and all of a sudden, parts of what the coach says, it goes around the locker room, and they're quoting and they're parroting what the coach says. That's kind of what it is.
12: But if somebody believes in you that much, I agree with Caleb. You got to go get it. Because if somebody put that much faith in me to do something, whether it's stupid or whatever it is, I'm going to do my best to try to get it done.
10: I understand, but the chubbier Caleb would have gotten it done. That's the thing.
11: Well,
10: the weight loss. The weight loss stopped that first down.
11: The real problem with it, like, he's going to do it again. I think complaining about the fact that he did it might be useless because he's going to do it again. We all know he's going to do it again. This is who he is.
10: And I'll call it out at the time. I'll call, just like every other play, but any other moment, we're going to talk about it.
11: He's going to do it. My point is, don't sneak the quarterback.
12: Yeah, Caleb is
11: wonderful at so many things. He's not good at sneaking. You don't need to sneak him. Run a better play. Get him in shotgun and throw the ball. Like Jay Moore said, get it to a running back. The idea that he's going to, like, learn from this and not go for fourth and one from his own 20 anymore. No, he will, because he's a psychopath.
8: And he'll want to be able to say,
11: that your quarterback's not great holding the football in short yardage. It's like the one thing he really can't do.
10: But Petey Pablo with the mustache and no beard and the that's lost 20 pounds, think that was a problem too, Cap. Can I just tell you? I don't know how you felt about it. When he got into the corner of the end zone and he got popped, I was a little afraid. Because he doesn't have the cushion like he did like last year to be able to absorb a blow that way.
8: But in the
10: I was scared.
8: Past,
12: yeah, I was cringing. I was
10: scared.
8: When he was a little bit more portly, he...
10: All right, you don't have to do that.
8: You just talked about his cushion. Why can't I use the word portly?
10: Because you're making it seem like that he was like, you know, Oliver from Oliver and Hardy.
8: No.
10: That's what you just did.
8: No.
10: He was rotund out there.
8: No, but he was thicker. Huh? And
12: the thick one.
8: He was thicker. And his speed was evident. I mean, 20 miles an hour plus, that dude can motor. I'm so glad he's our quarterback. And I'm glad we don't have to have the hall bell and the cult discussion, because all of them out there who all were aligned with Justin and the idiots that lined the street up to Hallis Hall with the signs, keep Justin, all those people just, they hang their heads in shame.
12: Is Justin playing tonight?
8: No, Patrick Mahomes.
10: No special set of plays for him.
11: I don't think that they hang their heads. I don't think they're bad people.
10: No.
11: Welcome them under the umbrella. They're Bears fans the same as you. They were challenged at one time in their manner of thinking, and now they've been converted to the cult of Caleb.
10: Just remember this guy, nobody builds a straw man better than David Kaplan.
11: Yeah, no kidding.
10: Nobody draws a straw man better than him. He's got every bit of straw to build that straw man. Like, anyone gives an F about Justin Fields this morning.
8: I just like to have fun with them.
10: I mean,
8: I got a neighbor who walks around the neighborhood. He's like, I still think Justin, they didn't do him right. He could have been a really good player here, blah, blah. I saw him yesterday. I go, hey, how'd that Caleb thing work out today? And he just kept walking.
11: Justin feel like this. I'm not trying to be disrespectful, but he is so bad. The Chiefs are basically emergency running Mahomes out to start week one.
10: Yeah. One leg.
11: Because Fields is untenable in this league.
13: Hell no. I got it.
10: That's what he's doing.
13: With one leg, he's going to go out there. Don't worry about it, coach. Don't worry. Sit the hell down, JF. You suck. Blue 80. Easy. Set.
10: You know what he got that 1 yard that you needed, the 21? Patrick Ricard.
13: The fullback for the Giants.
8: Yeah.
10: He would give you the first down.
8: Ben Johnson will be at his Canton Hall of Fame induction, and Hoodie's going to be, I don't know, 80 years old going, you couldn't have had a fullback on the roster.
11: Hoodie will be out there. Ben's in the middle of his speech, and Hoodie just stands up. Could you tell me about when you went for it, 4th and 21 in Carolina?
10: I know
11: you won the game but scored 59 points, but that decision...
10: Why didn't you put Patrick Ricard on the roster?
8: By the way, how about DJ had a big day yesterday, had 100 yards. DJ Moore. Yeah.
12: Did really good.
10: I thought you were talking about
8: him. 5 for 100 and a tutty.
10: Thought you meant Darren Jackson.
8: No.
10: Okay.
8: I love that DJ.
14: No.
10: All right. Coming up, we'll take more of your phone calls. Oh, we lost our guy from Bangkok, if you're pardon the expression. Come on, call back if you get a chance. 312-332-ESPN is our phone number.
8: We'll put you right through.
10: We'll put you right through from Bangkok. On Cap and Jay Hood.
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25: Back to school season means backpacks, schedules, and busy mornings. But there's one thing a lot of families forget to plan for. What happens when school germs start spreading and someone gets sick? Joining us now is Dr. Peter McCullough with some smart ways to be prepared before the school year begins. So, Doctor, back to school is exciting, but it also seems to be the time of year that families start getting sick again. Why does this season hit so many households?
26: Because people miss an opportunity, and that is to use nasal sprays and throat sprays twice a day preventively. These have been shown to reduce the common cold, flu, RSV, and other viral infections, but it has to be done twice a day on a regular basis.
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26: The kids are back in school, they're coughing, they're sneezing, and they clearly spread viruses and other illnesses. 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
10: 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Here's Shay Norling. Shay.
13: Good morning, boys. How we feeling on a Bears Monday after 59 points got served up in Carolina?
8: We're feeling good. The four of us are together. The Bears are rolling offensively. They won big. And my buddy Jay just sent me a text. Listen to this one, Hoodrow. 2025, week 16 at Chicago. Packers last three games with double-digit second-half lead. Led by 10 at Chicago, lost by 6. 2025 wild card at Chicago. Led by 18, lost by 4. And today, led by 12, lost big. Ha! So great. I hope they go 0-17. I do. The arrogance of that fan base deserves to be kicked right in the you-know-whats.
10: I'm fine, Shay. Thank you.
13: They're not going to go 0-17.
8: I'm not saying that they are. I just wish they would. The arrogance of that fan base, how they laugh at us. Guess what? You got to wake up and work at ESPN Milwaukee today and try and put a cherry on top of a crap sundae. Good luck to you.
13: All right, Hoodie, shall we get started with Shot or No Shot?
10: Here's Shay Norling, as I said 5 minutes ago.
13: If you had said to anyone,
10: yes,
13: that the Bears would score 8 touchdowns in their opener and that Luther Burden, Colston Loveland, and Rome Odunze would combine for 0 of those 8 touchdowns, there's not a chance in hell anyone on Friday would have believed you. Shot or no shot, this is a signal the Bears' offense is even more dangerous than we thought.
10: That's a shot.
8: That's an absolute shot. Hoodrow's exactly right. That's an absolute shot.
10: I can open up this depth chart every morning, as you well know. Every morning, even way out of season, every morning. And just think about the depth chart and think about the weapons. But until you see it, until you see the comfort level of Caleb Williams, that's the thing, that's my biggest takeaway. The comfort that Caleb Williams had being able to work this offense, for him to run for 2 touchdowns, for the team to have 8 touchdowns, the free and easiness of Caleb Williams with this offensive line and his weapons, man, it's better than I thought it was going to be. And again, it's just one game, but I'm prepared, Shay, for the crooked numbers across the board for each game, because the defense is not going to be right off the bat, clearly, and the offense is going to put up huge numbers. So just buckle up for the fireworks show. Get on the patio, get the deck chairs out, the Adirondack chairs, get comfortable, because there's going to be fireworks in the sky for both teams. And hopefully more times than not, the Bears will come out on top in that fireworks show.
8: Let's go.
10: That's what it is.
8: Oh, so much fun. So much fun.
10: Somebody at work is going to tell you, well, they're not going to score 59 points every game. Well, no one's saying that. What we're saying is that the offense is going to be better this year because of the array of weapons they have.
13: I had the thought yesterday, too, watching it, because it felt like a classic Big 12 game.
10: Yeah.
13: You could make an argument, and I think it would be right, that the Bears are the most watchable team in football.
8: Oh, there's no question.
13: If you're just an objective observer of the NFL, I don't think there's a game you'd want to watch more on a week-to-week basis than the Bears game, just on The offense is electric.
8: Other than your own team.
13: The offense is electric, and there is no defense to speak of. So you are going to get a very exciting game.
8: Yeah, I completely agree. I feel like Mike Gundy's somewhere to be on our sideline. It is unreal what this coach has created.
10: All right, what's next?
13: All right, the Bears opened, obviously, the 2026 season with an ass-kicking, a statement by the offense. The total stats racked up nearly 300 yards on the ground. North of 500 total yards, 59 points lighting up the scoreboard, and it all goes hand in hand with Ben Johnson saying he wants to have the highest scoring offense in NFL history. Shot or no shot, you now believe the Bears are going to break the NFL scoring record.
8: It's a shot. It's an absolute shot. You got to stay healthy, obviously, but that quarterback, he's at another level, man. I'll scream it again from the mountaintops. Anyone that tells you anyone in that draft class is even remotely close to him is an idiot. I'm not telling you they're not good players. Drake May, obviously, is a good player. Jaden Daniels and Bo Nix and J.J. McCarthy. Come on, man. Those are human beings. This guy's different.
10: There's a shot of that happening. I don't know if it's going to happen this year, but it's a shot of happening. And the reason why is because there's going to be teams that's going to try to shut their water off. That they're going to make sure that Caleb Williams is not rolling out in the pocket. They'll make sure that he's not running with the football. Now, here's the thing. If Caleb Williams does not do that, can you stop Swift and Manungai? If you stop one of those two guys, who else can run the football? You do have others that could be able to help you there. And also, so what I'm saying is that it is difficult for teams to be able to scheme for everybody because someone's going to eat. Will they always score anywhere between in 30 points a game every game? Probably not. But I'll give them a shot that they can based on their personnel. I think that's fair. Because there's going to be some off times where the Bears won't be able to be a prolific scoring team. Some team's going to key on their offensive weapons. Now, 37.9, so it's 38 points a game that Denver had with Peyton Manning.
8: Mm-hmm.
10: That was a hell of a football team offensively.
8: Hell of a team. It was.
10: I'll give them a shot that they can.
8: Who was their top receiver on that Denver team? Demaryius Thomas? Who was it?
13: It would have been Wes Welker, maybe. Would have been Wes Welker, DT. I think Eric Decker was on that team. Julius Thomas, the tight end.
8: They were loaded. Well, let's go.
13: But I think the scary part is, like, imagine being an opposing defensive coordinator and you have a game at the same time as the Bears on Sunday. And after the game's over, you do your film study, you do your work, and then you start looking around what happened throughout the league. And somebody hands you a box score, says Bears scored 59 points. And then you look at the box score, and you see Khalif Raymond as the leading receiver.
8: Mm-hmm.
13: It's a little terrifying if I'm an opposing defensive coordinator. Because if you told me the Bears were scoring 59, I would have figured Colston Loveland popped off for 150 yards and a couple touchdowns. Luther got north of 100. Khalif Raymond was your leading receiver?
10: Yeah, that is frightening.
13: This is a team that can attack you any way they want to.
10: One day, there's going to be a game in which it'll be flipped, where Colston Loveland will have 8 or 9 receptions, almost 100 yards, and a touchdown or two. And Khalif Raymond will have 0. It's just the way it is, Cap.
8: No question.
10: And I'm not saying that we have a bunch of all-stars, but we have a system in place that works. That's all I'm saying. Like, there's going to be some guys just like, hey, man, I know you didn't get in the box score, but next game, we got you. But for this game plan, we need you to block. Cole Kmet's going to be empty one day. Maybe, probably several times this year. Like, Cole, sorry, man, this is
8: need
10: a lovely game.
8: Need you on the line.
10: This is a Sam Roush game.
8: Yeah.
10: Sam's got to learn, too, and that wasn't great.
8: Missed a block. I thought he was going to get somebody killed. I wouldn't want to be him in film today.
10: Oh, God.
13: If this is like that Lions offense from 3 years ago or 2 years ago, whenever that was, the final Ben Johnson year,
10: yeah.
13: Even their off weeks where you're like, oh, they were a little quiet today, you're still getting to 24.
10: Yes.
8: Right.
10: And that works in the NFL. 24 can get you there if you make stops on the other end.
8: Let's go.
13: That's the key. I'm glad you said that because the flip side is the Bears allowed 37 points, 478 total yards to an offense that I know division champion. I know they made the playoffs. I know they gave the Rams a run for their money. Are you aware? The Panthers offense ranked 27th in total offense last year. They were the 6th worst passing offense last year. and they entered yesterday missing not one but both of their starting offensive tackles and still racked up 37 points and 478 total yards. Shot or no shot, the Bears will have both the NFL's best offense and the NFL's worst defense.
8: That's a no shot. They're not going to be the worst defense, but they're not going to be great. But when you spend the type of money that they're spending, it's not as though they're not spending defensively. They are top five. So they won't be the worst, but they're not going to be great.
10: Not the very worst, Shay, but definitely one of the worst at this time until this gets better.
8: Bottom 10?
10: Possibly. But I'm just waiting for them to be able to establish who's going to be able to make plays. Like, offensively speaking, we've named a treasure trove of players that will be able to make plays offensively for Ben Johnson. That's still to be defined in this defense.
8: Okay, so when we have Waddle on Wednesday,

0: would like Tommy to break down for us the impact of getting Kyler Gordon back, whenever that is, 5 weeks from now, 4 weeks, whatever it is. How much will that change what they're able to do defensively? I would like him, from his analytical mind, to break that down for us. Because he talks about how good Kyler is as a slot corner and how much harder it is to play that than be a boundary corner. So if you were able to have him in the middle of the field, how does that change things?
1: He ain't there. So in the meantime, we got to figure it out.
0: Oh, agreed. I just want to know when he's there. Is there, like, hey, there's brighter days coming. That guy's going to be there, or it won't make that big a difference.
2: I don't think it will, because Waddle told us last time we talked about it, if you miss all a training camp and you're not getting ramped up until we're talking week four, you're a rotation player. You're not, at that point, the team has moved on. They've lived life without you for a month. They've figured out their identity without you for a month. You're not slotting in and taking a job.
0: But you could earn a job.
2: Sure.
1: What is that?
2: That'll be up to Kyler.
1: What does Kyler Gordon do about the shiftiness of players in the NFL like Bryce Young and Chuba Hubbard? If you got any shift and any shimmy in you, this defense is like furniture in your living room. They just you couldn't wrap up, couldn't make tackles. Just like if you have any kind of shift or any shimmy, you're gone. I saw that yesterday. It's just what it is, man. You got an old man Grady Jarrett out there trying to make plays, stretching his arms out, trying to be able to make plays. Like, that's why that back end of that defense is so important, just to slow down opposition.
2: Yeah, Jalen Johnson falling down. Oh, Bryce Young God. Shook him out of his shoes. And then you
0: Tyreek
2: got
0: Stevenson on a hesitation move.
1: One move.
0: He looked
1: one shimmy.
0: Like, oh, God.
1: Done.
0: He's booking down the field, not going to get there.
2: Or this piece of tape that I have running on YouTube, Devin Bush. What? I wonder how that film study is going to go.
0: Yeah, that was not good.
1: Roll that back. Did he just crumple to the ground?
0: He got pancake, basically.
1: Oh, God.
2: if you're not seeing it, it's Devin Bush rushing and getting stopped by...
1: Jay Moore, are you looking at this play, looking at this tape?
2: The left guard just drops Devin Bush.
0: Yeah, he got too upright. You could see his upper body is too upright, and his legs were not complete, like a base. They were too far in, and he bent
1: fainted.
0: Back. I thought he got hurt.
1: I did too.
0: He laid on the ground for a while, like, oh, God, we just lost our starting linebacker. But fortunately, he was okay.
1: Fainted.
0: But, yeah, that was – watch how his – watch
1: please
0: on that
1: don't
0: play.
1: Hurt me, sir.
0: If you watch it, his upper body is too upright on the play.
1: Bam.
0: And that was a big look how tall the guy blocking him had to be, 6'5, 6'6, 6'7. Because he had a leverage opportunity where he drove him down and bent his knees.
1: Tough play.
0: Yeah. Watch. That guy's a big dude who was blocking him.
2: It looked to me a little bit like I got clowned on this rep, so I'm going to lay down. Maybe people think I'm hurt. take a beat.
3: He's getting roasted in film session, I promise.
2: Oh, yeah. Oh, they're going to let him have it.
0: That's the worst, to sit there and just, you take it. What are you going to do?
1: When you go look at the All-22, should be out by now, right?
2: Or it'll be out tomorrow.
1: In the morning?
0: They've been getting him out earlier. I will sign in here at break, and I'll see if it's up.
1: Just want you to watch the Braxton Jones play. Where he is friendly fire, and his own player steps on his back.
0: Yeah.
1: And he's down for a while. I thought it was all.
0: Yeah, and he came back.
1: I was a little afraid for Braxton Jones there because he's got a big upper body, kind of built like a golf tee. But just like I just thought that blow to his back, I thought that was it.
0: It was scary.
1: That I thought, because any back injury, now you're wondering, okay, what happens now? But he came back because I think Theo Benedict took his spot for a while, right?
0: Correct.
1: Yeah. That wasn't great. All right, Shay, what else do we have?
2: DeAndre Swift, probably the big winner of the weekend, signed a multi-year extension worth $11.5 million annually and answered it with 134 total yards and 3 touchdowns. Shot or no shot, outside of Joe Tooney, DeAndre Swift has become Ryan Poles' best non-draft acquisition.
0: Wow. Non-draft acquisition. I mean, Jonah Jackson, really good player, really good. He's the one that spoke yesterday on the game ball when they gave it to the offensive line. Joe Tooney, obviously, was protector of the year. We haven't seen Kobe Bryant on the field yet. I think he'll be a really good player when healthy. I mean, it's close. DeAndre Swift might be. And I was very proud of you when you went on and said, I was dead wrong about that guy. I saw your tweet.
2: I was
0: impressive. That guy's a stud.
2: I have no complaints about the money that they're paying him. I know a lot of people are like, why would you extend him when you have Mununga? $11.5 million a year isn't going to hurt you.
0: No, and you can't just have Mununga. You got to have two.
2: No. Think about like the Lions, what they're paying Swift, the Falcons, what they're paying to Robinson, what the Eagles are paying to Saquon. I know people think it's crazy. I'd rather have Swift at $11 million than Bijan and nothing at 25.
0: Yeah. I thought he was smart. I'm in a good system. They're being fair with me. Because if he'd gone to free agency off a big year, maybe he gets, what, 13, 14? He's like, nope, I'm going to run free and easy. I got my paper. I'm good.
1: He was outstanding. But I've always been a Swift guy going back to his days at Georgia. Sick him. So I'm glad that he's with this football team because it's not all about Swift. It's about Swift and Mununga and the rest of the offense.
0: Yep.
1: And you can hear the opposite view of DeAndre Swift and his new contract coming up at 9. All right, coming up next, we will...
0: Take that, Carm.
1: What did I say wrong? What happened there?
0: Probably pretty accurate.
1: And now you'll get the opposite view about how much that contract sucks at 9 o'clock with Carmen Yurko. We will give you around the NFL, and it's media around the NFL, plenty to get to as we talk about this on a Bears Victory Monday on the Cap and J-Hood Morning Show.
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1: 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Here's Shay Norling. Shay.
2: Hoodie, it is our first Overreaction Monday of the season.
1: Ah, yes. Always my favorite. Overreaction. Let's start off first with number one.
2: The Green Bay Packers have lost six consecutive games. It is their longest losing streak in, I believe, 36 years. In four of those games, the Pack had a 90% or better win probability in the fourth quarter. That includes yesterday, when somehow they lost to the Vikings by 17 after a 22-point fourth quarter for the Vikes. The fourth quarter collapse has become a part of Matt LaFleur's repertoire, and I would say this, as much as I think Packer fans might be in for a rough year, they'll be partying at the end of it because this is Matt LaFleur's final season in Green Bay.
1: Oh, wow. It's a final season with a kind of a fresh contract.
0: Yeah,
1: isn't
0: didn't
1: it?
0: He just get a new 5-year deal?
2: Now, they're going to rip that thing up.
1: Steve Homer True from ESPN Milwaukee, who did the post-game show with Tauscher yesterday, says, I want him fired tonight. You what? He called for his firing. As Jay Ward would tell you, the embodiment of AM radio, Steve True, wanted his job. I saw the clip on Instagram. I'm like, he's like in his, he wasn't in the studio, he's like in his home in the darkness.
0: He was beat red, I saw it.
1: He's like, I want him fired tonight. You do?
2: You cannot trust Matt LaFleur.
1: Oh, my God. Steve Homer True wants him gone.
2: Dude, I've gotten to a point with Matt LaFleur where, remember, like, the final Aaron Rodgers year, people respected him as one of the preeminent play callers in the league. I've gotten to a point now, I genuinely wonder, what do you do well? Because it might be nothing.
1: Fair.
2: Your offense lives on YOLO balls. It's Jordan Love. And I think Jordan Love, frankly, gets a bad rap. Where I've been calling it with friends the inverse Purdy, where Purdy gets all this love for being great in a very complimentary system, and Love gets killed because he has to keep this awful, dire offense afloat somehow with a bevy of wide receiver nothings, no running back to speak of, a bad offensive line, and play calls that leave me scratching my head. How many go balls are you going to throw on third down?
1: Why did they take points off the board, the Packers? Why did they take the field goal off? You know what I'm talking about, Shay, in this game. They had a field goal in place, and they said, no, we're not going to do that. We're just going to just go for seven. Why did they do that?
3: It goes back to what you said regarding the arrogance of some coaches.
0: You don't take points off the board.
3: You should have just declined the penalty and kept the 3 points. And then you come up with nothing.
1: See, yeah. And ultimately, you got.

0: You see this all the time, man. Great wide receivers, they're ready to be able to get to the next level, and they can't because the offense sucks. Or you change the head coach every third year. But I think that this could work for Minnesota.
1: Yeah.
0: I do. All right, what else do we have, sir?
2: A decade from now, I think we're going to look around this league and see Ben Johnson with the most expansive coaching tree in the NFL. I say that because yesterday, Declan Doyle led the Baltimore Ravens to 506 yards, nearly 8 yards per play, north of 200 yards on the ground, and they only went to third down 9 times total. Lamar postgame deferred all of the credit to Doyle. Said Deck was dialing it up. And an additional take from this game, Derrick Henry's going to go down as the GOAT running back. This, I don't know how he keeps doing it at his advanced age for the position.
3: He's not going to be ahead of Walter.
2: Cap.
3: But he'll be on the
2: list. He's already ahead of Walter in career touchdowns. Yesterday, 144 yards and 3 touchdowns.
3: Very good.
2: And he just keeps doing this. I don't understand at his age how he just keeps doing this.
0: At age 32, still getting it done.
3: He's a beast.
0: Age 32, 3 touchdowns. This is amazing.
3: Did you see some guy broke his high school record? I got to see the guy. I think he signed it. Alabama, he's at over 6,000 yards in high school. Like, what the?
0: You run the ball like that in high school, huh?
3: Unreal.
0: You know what? I think we need to do a side-by-side comparison of great running backs like Walter and Derrick Henry. To be able to have the numbers he's put up is just amazing.
3: Amazing.
0: Running his way into the Hall of Fame.
3: Yep.
2: No doubt about it.
3: He was in the same class of free agents when the Bears signed Swift. I'm pretty sure. Same year. Saquon, Swift, Derrick Henry.
0: Just put a pin in this. Shea's ultimately telling us that Declan Doyle, Ditka's nephew, allegedly, is going to get a head coaching job.
2: I think Ben Johnson's going to litter this league with coaches. I do. Press Taylor, Doug Peterson tried to get him a job, handed him the play sheet. It was a disaster in Jacksonville when that happened a couple years ago.
0: Yeah.
2: Now, Press Taylor's learning under Ben Johnson. Watch, he's going to get a gig as an OC
3: Antoine
2: someplace.
3: Antoine Randall Hell's going to get a gig. People say he is a leader. He will be a CEO head coach. Yeah, super cool.
0: That's why your system has to be the system, no matter who your other coaches are. This is who we are, no matter who's coaching it. Hey, you got to fit to my system, not yours. This is not the piecemeal thing they're doing with the Giants, where they've got Greg Roman and Matt Nagy, and they're trying to merge their systems together.
3: Right.
0: No. This is my system. You run it. That's it.
3: Correct.
0: I saw them up there, like, side by side, like buddy cops, Nagy and Greg Roman. Like, oh, my God. They have so many, they have so diverse personalities and play calls. They're just trying to make it all work. And it looked good for Dart. Jackson Dart, the quarterback for it. This is good.
3: Yeah, if he can stay healthy. Boy, he takes a lot of punishment.
0: Yeah.
3: Whoa.
0: Yeah. All right, what else do we have, sir?
2: Jahmyr Gibbs, I don't think is going to survive the season.
3: Oh.
2: He was spectacular
3: 29
2: yesterday.
3: 29 carries.
2: Yeah, 29 carries. He had 34 total touches. It puts him on pace for 578 touches this season. For context, the NFL record is 492. That was Larry Wilder back in 1984. If you take overtime away, Jahmyr Gibbs on pace for 476 touches. That would be by far the most since the year 2000, and nobody's gone north of 450 since 2014. This workload, I don't think, is sustainable.
3: What was Walter's workload like in his best years? I wonder where Walter, because it was a different NFL then.
4: Didn't you pick Gibbs for your offensive MVP?
2: CeeDee Lamb.
4: Oh, CeeDee Lamb.
3: I had Gibbs.
2: Not a good start for CeeDee.
0: James Wilder from 84 for the Tampa Bay Buccaneers, right? That's who you're talking about?
2: Yeah.
0: That load back for the Bucs.
3: Yeah, he was a good player.
0: Yeah.
3: But what I don't know what Walter's top yard or workloads were.
2: Walter's high water mark would have been just north of 400. Looks like 1979, 369 carries, 47, 31 catches.
3: There you go.
0: 200 yards shy. He would have had more 200 yards, but there's a lot of offsides, a lot of holding on the offensive line. And I'd go through that offensive line.
3: Right.
0: Love you, Dan Jiggets, but there's a lot of holding, yeah. A lot of nonsense with that offensive line.
3: Let's go, Keith Van Horn.
0: So,
3: you got it.
0: All right, give us some more, man.
2: I got two more here. The Jags and Trevor Lawrence.

0: were no fluke last year. Lawrence yesterday threw only five incompletions to go with four touchdowns to four different receivers. The Jags dropped a bomb on the Cleveland Browns and may have ended Deshaun Watson's tenure as the starting quarterback. Already, we're getting word out of Cleveland. There is no guarantee Deshaun will start week two.
1: Oh, my God. That ain't changing. The offense ain't changing, Shay.
0: No, it'll be bad no matter what.
1: Sanders, like, whoever you put in there, like, it's going to be bad.
2: Yeah, the over-under on their 5.5 was free money.
3: Free money.
1: But to Jacksonville's side of things, you're right. They're picking up where they left off from last year. Still, in the middle of the pack as far as quarterbacks, Trevor's not. You know what Trevor Lawrence needs? A better PR agent. That's
0: well,
1: the problem.
0: It would require him playing somewhere other than Jacksonville. Because the reality is, Hoodie, it took until like week 15 for the national media to start talking about this team. They were good all year last year, much like the Bears. But they're Jacksonville. So it took until December for anybody to bring them up. Who was it? It was on ESPN. Was it Lewis Riddick?
1: What did he say?
0: Who said, I don't watch Jacksonville football.
1: Oh, wow.
2: I don't remember.
1: Wow. That's
0: I don't want to I don't want to disparage anybody, but I remember that quote going around. Somebody nationally said, I don't watch Jacksonville football. And people were stunned. They were having a great season. I'm not going to be ignorant to it until December again. I'm going to watch it from the start because I was wondering if regression would come for the Jags. Yesterday showed I don't think it's coming. Liam Cohen's really good.
1: Give us another, sir. I know you got one more left.
0: Yeah, this is the last one. Every Monday, Hoodie, this year, I'm going to hand out a weekly award. Uh-huh. It's the Get Out Trophy, which will go to whoever pisses me off the most.
1: Hold on a second. It's called what now? The Get Out Trophy?
0: The Get Out Trophy goes to whoever pisses me off the most on any given NFL week.
1: Okay.
0: This week, it's one Stephon Diggs. Get out. What a complete idiot. You catch a touchdown.
2: Oh, I know.
0: You're down 2 points after you're in the end zone. You have a chance to tie a game on the road against Philly, a divisional matchup. One of the most important games you'll play all year. And this clown decides he's going to jump on the goalpost and hug it. Flag comes out.
2: He didn't hug it. He wrapped his legs around it like he... Oh, my God.
0: Like he was what?
2: Never mind.
1: Like what?
0: Like he was an excited dog, maybe?
4: Bang, bang, bang.
2: Like he was...
0: Do you know how stupid and selfish you have to be in that moment to do that? You just robbed your team of the ability to tie the game.
2: And the official was as close as Hoodie is to me, and he just looked at him and flagged.
0: And I couldn't believe how tepid the response was from Tom Brady and Kevin Burkhardt on the broadcast. They acted like nothing happened. I'm sitting in my chair. I'm like, is this guy kidding me? He just blew the game for his team. Brady's like, what do you think? He sits down. What's the coaching moment there? You say, hey, good job on the touchdown, but maybe next time don't get a penalty. I'm like, no, I'm cutting him. Are you kidding me?
2: Brutal.
0: You just wasted a chance at us tying a divisional game.
1: Brutal.
2: See?
1: Brutal.
0: Get
2: it
0: out. Stephon Diggs, week one inaugural winner. Get out.
1: All right. So we'll keep track of those awards. We have the get up, and then we've got the get out. The get out award.
2: That's it.
1: All right, that's good to know. Derrick Henry, his career aligns with the following. Matt Forte on the back end. Matt Forte. Eric Dickerson, Fred Taylor, Roger Craig, Alvin Kamara, Clinton Portis, James Brooks, LeSean McCoy, Eddie George, Otis Anderson.
2: All great players. Again, so I don't think he's at Walter's level.
1: Yeah.
2: But he's a hell of a football player.
1: I just named for you at least two Hall of Famers, maybe three. But he'll get there for sure.
2: Oh, yeah. First bout.
1: Eddie George on the list. You know what's frustrating, Shay, when you go to a bar and there's a game that you don't want to watch and it just stays up there when you want a better game? That was me Saturday at Williams Inn. I love Williams Inn pizza. But the idea that they kept the Bowling Green game on.
2: Well, he's the coach there, right?
1: Yeah. I'm watching Eddie George struggle. And I'm just like, can I get Ohio State, Texas, please? Anybody? Ohio State, Texas.
2: That was a hell of a game.
1: That was enough of the Bowling Green experience.
0: Derrick Henry is a little more than 5,000 yards shy of Emmitt Smith's career rushing total, which is the all-time leader.

0: he can go 4 more years, he's going to retire as the NFL's all-time leading rusher.
1: Better than Walter.
2: No. But that's fine.
1: Oh, my God. You know also better than Walter? Gale Sayers.
2: Just ask
1: him. Oh, yeah, Gale will tell me.
2: I did an interview with him, and he
1: You did it. I did it. Different era, different time. I was better. He had it easy. He did?
2: He did not.
1: That's what he told. I didn't want to argue with the man. He looked like he wanted to fight me. He had his fists clenched when he was talking about Walter. And I'm just like, Gale, man, you got your Hall of Famer, man. It's all good. He wasn't as good as me. Different era. I played at Wrigley. I'm like, okay. All right. Okay.
2: So they didn't have ACL surgery like they did on Gale?
1: Okay, yeah. Gale. All right. Whatever you say, buddy. I wasn't going to argue with him.
2: Wow.
1: It's a Bears victory Monday as the Bears wallop the Carolina Panthers by the score of 59-37. We're talking about it on the Cap and J-Hood Morning Show.
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1: Ah, yes, Marriott. 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That's why you have Marriott Bonvoy. It has hotels close to nearly any NFL team, so if you want to stay close to your team, check in for a game day with Marriott Bonvoy, the official sponsor of the NFL. Marriott Bonvoy, it says here, Jay Moore.

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2: So, Shay, when you've done a show like with Tyler, Jay Moore deals with a lot of the commercial stuff. Putty and I have read these for years. 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
3: Are you talking about, I believe it says Marit?
2: Marryit. 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
1: Eric. This is Eric Ostrowski. Have you ever said it a Marriott? It's Marriott, right? It's Marriott. My God, man. What is this?
2: Marriott.
1: It's not Marriott. I hear Evan Cohen pronounce it that way.
3: Do you think that could be a potential AI mistake? We've had those going around.
1: I don't know.
2: Oh. Eric's going, yep, I've been there. I know what it's about.
1: What do you mean by that?
4: Just Marriott.
1: Yeah, just
3: what could I possibly mean by that, Hoodie?
1: Well, tell us about it.
3: I just threw it up on YouTube. I was surprised this morning. I came in. I thought Colin Kaepernick was going to be hosting the show today. I just saw my bald-headed friend Cap.
2: With a big afro, and it says Cap with Colin Kaepernick's face on.
3: I haven't gone into the meeting yet, but Carmen looks good.
2: Carmen is so hot.
1: Carmen's hot.
2: Carmen is smoking hot.
4: Oh, wow.
2: Only it's a woman. A smoking hot woman.
1: So on the live stream, it has Colin Kaepernick as Cap, which would have been awesome this morning to come in. It wouldn't be a Bears Monday. We'd have a lot to talk about being Kaepernick. Wow. Tell us about your new book, Cap. Assalamu alaikum. Alaikum assalam. So that would have been a lot. My brother, tell me about what's happening with your book. And then Carmen Electra. That would have been something, working with Yurko. Could you imagine? Yurko immediately fired for saying things that are out of bounds about Carmen Electra.
3: John Greenberg weighed in on Twitter and said he's heard that Ali has banned that Carmen from joining Sylvie in the hot tub for an interview.
1: All right.
2: There you go.
1: And then Yurko, who is...
2: It looks like Kyle Brandt gained a lot of weight and had a beard.
1: Is that what it looks like? Kyle Brandt's from Good Morning Football? That's amazing.
2: And then a bearded Rich Eisen.

0: Does that look like Rich Eisen?
1: Not really.
0: Not sure who that's supposed to be.
2: I started getting texts from people, and they're like, is this a joke? What is this? And I'm like, I don't know what you're talking about. They said it to me. I'm like, uh-oh.
0: Did they call Colin Kaepernick Cap when he was with the 49ers?
3: Oh, yeah.
0: They did call him Cap.
3: Oh, yeah.
0: That's amazing. That would have been great if he was just sitting here when I got here this morning. Big afro, big beard. My brother.
3: Can you imagine? So I've been blackballed. That's the start of the show.
0: It's a Bears Victory Monday. Colin Kaepernick with us on the Cap and Jay Morning Show. Good morning, Colin. How are you?
4: Jay-Z's a hater.
0: So, I mean, that would have been something. But oh, yeah, that's fun.
3: Rich Eisen kind of looks like Brian Daboll a little bit there.
2: Yeah, a thinner Brian Daboll.
3: Well, Brian Daboll's thin now.
2: He is?
3: Yes. You don't remember seeing him on the sideline last year?
2: I remember before he got fired by the Giants, he had lost weight.
3: Yeah, he was skinny Daboll. I believe so.
0: He has. But just know, understand where Cap comes from. Anyone that's a pound over him is,
2: a whale. That's not true.
0: That's
2: true.
0: Everyone that's a pound over him is a whale.
3: You were that calling Julia Child a fat ass. We all heard it.
2: Julia Child was, rest in peace, she was a big woman. Come on now.
0: See?
2: That's all the tasting she did when she did all the recipes.
0: The 1960s tastes.
2: She was a basketball star when she was in college. She was a rebounder. She's a big woman. You want me to tell you?
0: In his era, the sidekick to Lucy, who's the sidekick to Lucy in the Lucy show?
2: Ricky Ricardo.
0: No, her girlfriend.
2: Oh, Ethel Mertz.
0: Ethel Mertz was just he was a whale in his era. Oh my God! Look how big that woman was. She's a normal looking woman, but for you in your era, oh my God.
2: Julia Child was a big girl.
0: The little woman, the little wife is supposed to be 110 pounds in his era.
2: Yeah, like Mary Tyler Moore.
0: Yeah, that's what it's got to look like. Mary had flat hair. Bang, bang. That's what it is. See, you got to understand that, Shay. His era is a lot different than my era and your era.
2: My wife went to the... What do you call it? The stylist, not the beauty parlor. But she went to the stylist.
0: Just old.
2: Came home with her hair.
0: He went to the beauty parlor.
2: She came home the other day, and her hair was all flat. I'm like, that is the greatest hair your hair has ever looked. She's like, yeah, I listen. I know. You have a thing for women with flat hair. Oh, it was awesome. It's a good night. It's a good night.
0: It's weird that he's got a cuck chair at the stylist. He's just there to just watch her get her hair done and turn flat. The cap care, cap chair, we call it.
2: Wow.
3: I was going to say, it's how he turns into Stefan Diggs when he runs to meet up with his wife.
2: No question. It was good. Anyway.
0: Doesn't stay on the goalpost as long, though, but it makes him happy.
3: Certainly not.
2: Made me happy.
0: Yeah. All right, got you. I beat you to that line already.
2: You did.
0: It's already done.
2: You did.
0: Yeah. But just understand, Shay, if you're a lady out there and you are over 105 pounds, yeah, Cap's got he's got no use for you.
5: Get in my belly!
6: Fat bastard.
0: Yeah, so just so you understand, that's how it works.
2: I'm not that shallow.
3: No, that's just absolutely not true.
0: Actually, more so. You're right.
3: You're more shallow.
0: Actually, more shallow. That's just who he is. But it's not his fault. It's the era. Because that's how they used to do it. And if you had no use for the lady, all of a sudden she's in the swimming pool. That's like the old movies, the old black and white movies. What happened to Marcy? I don't know. And all of a sudden the car's in the pool. Oh, well, insurance money. Oh, I got remarried in a week. What happened?
3: Dude, that is, you're like Larry True. David in Curb when Little Funk starts dating the girl at the Disney store. And he's like, I'm so superficial, I just leave her.
0: That's how they did it back in his era.
2: Oh, my God.
0: Man, what happened to Maud? I don't know. She was a good lady, man. Good woman. I tell you, she was a good woman. Hey, did I just see you out with the lady at the coffee shop? Yeah, we got married next week. Yeah, take that. But she just died. Yeah, I know. Tragic. Jesus. Glad we got insurance money. Take that.
3: You know, she was a bigger woman.
0: Yeah, she's a bigger woman, so I lighten the load.
2: Wow.
0: That's how they did it back then. Because you know I'm right, Shay, because that's all those old black and white movies. Those noir movies, they got rid of the wife quickly. Oh my God, they moved on quickly back then. No, like remorse, no, you know, get out of sight, maybe just not date for a while. Nope, married, killed, right back in it.
3: If you'll pardon the expression.
0: Oh, that's F, marry, kill. Coming up, we will give you the Cap'n J Hood cut of the day.
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0: We thank you so much for listening and calling in and being part of the program here on the Cap and J Hood Morning Show. Our thanks to Shay Norling, Jay Moore on the other side of the glass tomorrow. We'll have more of a review of the Bears to get ready for their matchup against the Vikings.
26: Can't wait. Looking forward to it. We'll talk more Bears. A lot of big baseball. Sox, Guardians on our air. Cubs, Braves. Let's go!
0: So long, everybody.
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38: Herdman in motion out of the eye. Kometa ahead of Swift. Bangs through a hole at the 40. Breaks free of a tackle. Still on his feet. Zigzagging to the 25. Running inside the 20. Tracked down inside the 15. DeAndre Swift with great contact balance. Keeps that play alive. Snap back. Caleb looking. Leaving the pocket.

0: Here comes Sweat. Gets after Bryce Young on the second try. Down he goes. Montez Sweat. Back to throw. Caleb looking, throwing on the run. Zips it to a wide open. Adunze over the top catch. Inside the five. Walks in for a touchdown. Or are they going to say he's out of bounds?
1: No, it's a catch.
0: Rome Adunze over the top of the defender. Williams takes. Gives to Sweat. Burrows into the end zone. Touchdown. Touchdown Bears. And the lead for the first time in 2026. Late fake to Barangay. Caleb looking to throw. Going down deep inside the end zone.

0: far throw. 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
1: Braxton Jones cleans up a rusher, and there goes Caleb. 30, 25, 20, 15, 10, 5. Waltzes into the end zone. Touchdown, Bears. Bears back in front, 30 to 24.
0: Snap take from center. Give to Manungai out. Blasting up the middle and away at the 50. Manungai at the 40. Manungai at the 30. Manungai at the 20. Manungai 10. Manungon. Touchdown. Kyle Manungai. 61-yard scamper.
2: Caleb Williams is second and one. Taking the turn. They give to DeAndre Swift.
0: Up the right side. Bursting free. 20, 15, 10, 5. Goodbye. It's over. Touchdown. DeAndre Swift. Touchdown Bears. 58 to 37.
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4: The Chicago.
5: It's a big highlight montage when you do what the Bears just did offensively. I like the Manungon. That's pretty good. It was stupendous, to say the least, from an offensive perspective. And most of us had very high hopes for this offense going into the year. Said it pretty much all summer. I think this is going to be a top three offense in football. I hope I'm right. You won't overreact too much.
6: Nope.
5: To just one data point, one game. But it was a hell of a start. And Ben Johnson wasn't kidding when he said we want to score points every time we step on the field.
6: And the natural rating on the parade would be to talk about the defense at all, which I'm not going to do today.
5: Should That's we save for that for tomorrow?
6: Later in the week, we'll dissect exactly all what's right. wrong with the defense.
5: Okay.
6: The grotesque lack of talent in your interior defensive line. And now the whole defensive line is something to be left for another day.
5: We'll do it another day.
6: Let's do that another day.
5: Like, honestly.
6: We are celebrating the offense today, celebrating everything offense. And I'll be hot damn, Carm, if I didn't watch the game and there were opportunities for the Bears to do things better. They could have done things better. How do you say that when they scored 59 points?
5: Well, they could have.
6: They could have done things better.
5: They had like two chunk plays in the first series erased by a penalty and a fumble. Mm-hmm. And
6: they could have played better, which is crazy to say.
5: And they almost put a 60 burger up.
6: Yeah, big 60 burger.
5: Welcome in on a Victory Monday. Bears Monday, they start 1-0. And it was a great day of football. We got one more game to go tonight. Patrick Mahomes making a pretty impressive recovery from a late season ACL injury. He'll be on display in Arrowhead tonight as the Broncos and the Chiefs will wrap week one. It is Carmen and York. Hope everyone had a great weekend and is having a great morning. It's beautiful. The Bears are 1-0 with a 59-37 win. Mm. The 96 combined points are the most ever in week one of the NFL season. It's only the 14th game in NFL history. They've been playing for over 100 years. It's only the 14th game in NFL history in the regular season with 96 plus points scored. It's the third most points the Bears have ever scored in a regular season game. Of course, the record would be the title game against Washington with the 73. But in the regular season, York, it's the third most the Bears have ever scored. It's the most since 1980. When they won 61-7 over the Green Bay Packers in week 14. And two of the highest scoring games in Bears history have happened in the last 10 months. The Bengal game last
6: year. That's right. 80-plus points in that one, 80, I believe.
5: 86 points in that one. 89 points
6: 89
5: in that
6: 89 points,
5: one.
6: Yeah.
5: This game yesterday with 96. Mm-hmm. And it's the third time in less than a calendar year that the Bears have allowed an opponent to score more than 38. But the Bears have won two of those games. And they were right there in the other one around the holidays in San Francisco last year. So, it is a different era of Bears football, it feels like. It feels like it's finally arrived.
6: I think
5: this team has caught on to the offensive revolution.
6: We asked for this.
5: Forever.
6: I remember we've been asking for this for a long time. Just give me an offense that can outscore people. If they have to. You'd prefer to have a defense, but just give me a team that can outscore people, that can just be an offensive juggernaut, if you will. And this team is kind of an offensive juggernaut.
5: I think they're going to be. I really do. There's so much, like, I've got so many stats. We've got Wild Fork Foods wild stat of the day for you guys today. We've got a gift card to give away.
6: Right.
5: I just don't know which stat I want to use. I mean, Danny Zetterman just gave me another one that the great Doug Coletti sent to us.
6: Doug Coletti.
5: Love Doug Coletti.
6: Sure. Yeah, who doesn't love Doug Coletti?
5: Historian and official scorekeeper. And,
6: sure. And spotter.
5: And then our buddy Jacob Nitzberg over at ESPN Stats and Info sent Sylvie and me a note last night. You guys want to hear this one? Listen to this.
6: Let me hear this.
5: As I'm compiling all this data on all this research from the game, I'm sitting there giving you some of the...
6: Into the NFL Bible, I'm sure.
5: Well, I was going... Last night, I was going into Pro Football Reference because I was just filtering some things out about the Bears' performance. Mm-hmm. And then I get an email from ESPN Stats and Info.
6: What'd you get?
5: If the Bears' 59 points in week one seem like their output for an entire month, the Bears of yesteryear that we know and love, it's because at times it has been. In the Super Bowl era, which is now 60 years, there have been 23 separate months in which the Bears have played four or more regular season games and scored fewer than 59 points.
6: The beloved. The beloved. That's how we know this team. We know this team to be offensively starved.
5: As recently as December of 2024, in the entire month, the Bears scored 45 points. Points.
6: They did.
5: They just scored 59 in their opener. And it feels like they are going to be an elite, like high level offense. Right. Again, you're not scoring 59 a lot. You're not putting up 500 yards of offense a lot. Nobody is saying that. Nobody expects that. But this offense is so capable and so dangerous. And the maybe the craziest part of all of this, all these stats, wait till I read you the one Doug Coletti sent us.
6: Oh, boy.
5: All these stats.
6: It's a doozy.
5: All these stats. Maybe, like, the most dangerous offensive player didn't touch the football once. Colston Loveland didn't have a catch.
6: Yes. Not a catch.
5: There was an obvious miscommunication in the second half between he and Caleb. Caleb thought he was going to sit. Colston kept going.
6: Yeah. Another ball that in the end zone there, trying to get him the football on the touchdown, the one that Bobby Brown III tapped up and he intercepted. That was another targeted area. That play was
5: brought back on
6: a penalty.
5: Yeah, and that was brought back on
6: a penalty. That was going to Colston, a little diagonal route in the back of the end zone. Yes.
5: So, but, one of their most dynamic, I think going to be one of their most important offensive players, didn't touch the ball, and they had over 500 yards of offense, and they nearly dropped a 60-burger on the road in a scorcher, by the way.
6: If you had them on your fantasy team, you didn't see the game, and you saw them put 59 points up.
5: Oh, my God.
6: You're, like, checking the stats, going, oh, this is going to be a great day. This is going to be a great day. And then you look at stats, and it was zero catches, 0 yards. And you're like, what? Fortunately, I was playing against Kyle Pitts. And Kyle Pitts himself put up a big zero yesterday. So
5: that offense was kind of a zero yesterday. Cooper Rush under center.
6: That didn't hurt you. That didn't hurt you at all.
5: Pretty much a zero as we anticipated.
6: Life went out. But you're right. Colston Love. But Colston could have made room for everybody else.
5: Well, he was
6: not
5: a huge
6: only that,
5: part
6: on
5: of
6: the touchdown. On the touchdown to Cole Kmet. He's the one that picked up that blitzer in the backfield, turned him around, allowed Caleb to go to the right when he threw the ball back to the left. It was 84 getting it done.
5: That throw
6: And like in any day, everybody's going to have their day. You know, you're going to have your day. It was, who's the guy that had the day yesterday? 8 catches yesterday for Bears.
5: It was
6: the new
5: Khalif
6: guy from
5: Raymond.
6: Detroit. Yeah, Khalif Raymond. Raymond had the day yesterday. It was his day. 8 catches. He was the slot receiver. They were paying attention to a lot of different people. He's the one that maybe had an advantage over the guy that was covering him. And he flourished. He flourished in yesterday's game. That's the way it's going to happen for guys. You know, different teams are going to look at the Bears and say, this is what we've got to try to stop if we're going to slow them down. So we'll see how it starts working out over the course of time. Otherwise, Khalif Raymond's going to have himself a year and a half.
5: Well, they said they loved him, and they do. They obviously do. I don't know that he's always going to be, you know, generating the most targets as we go along. I don't think that will be the case. But it was such an impressive performance. For all the talk about the heat and, you know, how it's going to maybe wear down a certain team at the end and who's going to be better conditioned and more well-prepared. I mean, the Bears were all those things. All those things that Ben Johnson preaches.
6: And then some.
5: We're going to be ready.
6: Yeah.
5: you know, look, the defense has issues. And like Yurko said, we'll save that for later in the
6: another
5: week.
6: Another day.
5: There are issues.
6: Bears
5: and they're not a perfect team. But
6: Packers lost. But good times.
5: When he says, like, we're going to be ready, we're going to hit, and we're going to be well-conditioned, and the heat's not going to bother us, and we're going to score every time we touch the ball, he's not wrong. Like, the attitude, the mindset, this team is totally bought in.
6: Yep.
5: The way this team blocks, the way these receivers block, and you know, I'm sure Waddle will talk about it later. He'll watch the All-22. I've not watched it yet. I'll watch it later today. You're going to have, like, a football junkie and a film junkie is going to need to be toweled off watching number nine yesterday, watching Jahdae Walker block.
6: He's
5: guys that
6: it.
5: Love just, like, offense and football and run fits and scheme are going to literally need to be toweled off. I'll give you number 10, too, watching Burden and Jahdae Walker block. I don't even need to see it yet, and I'm telling you right now, you could recognize it in real time. They block their asses off.
6: Yeah, they get after you.
5: And the way he inserts them into the run game, the way he uses motion, short motion and stuff like that to insert them into the run game, this run game is a thing of beauty. And you're not always going to pop for 300 yards and six. I mean, I do understand all that. But over the long haul, it's going to help them win and win a lot. It is an absolute thing of beauty, and they're totally committed to it. It's what Ben asks. It's what he demands. I shouldn't even say it's what he asks. It's what he demands. And they're all bought in, and they're totally, totally committed to it. They had a, you know, like my pizza oven thermometer, Yerk. They had that on the field.
6: Right.
5: Did you see the field temperature at the start of the game?
6: 126.
5: 126 degrees.
6: 126.
5: And the Bears didn't melt. They didn't feel sorry for themselves. Oh, it's too hot. This is going to be tough. We're on the road in week one. They just came out and they flexed offensively.
6: Yeah.
5: You know, that's against a team that hung tough with them, let's face it, for a while. I mean, they really did.
6: Well, I mean, it's 21-21.
5: It was 31-31.
6: 31-31. I mean, that's a tie ball game.
5: Thank you.
6: That's a tie ball game. 62 points on the board. It's tied. And the next thing you knew, I blinked my eyes, and it was 45-31.
5: Just fabulous. A fabulous way to start. No letdown. The complete opposite of a year ago.
6: Yeah.
5: Now you're going to have a beat-up Vikings team rolling in here. I say beat-up, I mean one very significant injury because they had to play their backup quarterback for most of the game yesterday. Carson Wentz will probably be the starter this weekend. The way Kyler Murray got hit, I'd be stunned if Kyler Murray plays Sunday.
6: He went into that freeze frame.
5: Yes, he did. He had the leg shaking. Yeah, and that looked awful.
6: The hands kind of in that static position.
5: That looked awful.
6: He went freeze frame on us.
5: I would be stunned if Kyler Murray clears concussion protocol this week. It'll be Carson Wentz and J.J. McCarthy will probably be the backup. The Bears are about a 5.5-point favorite for week two at Soldier Field for the home opener this coming Sunday. We'll get to that as the week goes on. It'll be interesting to see how Vegas starts to adjust their totals. This one's set at 49.5. It might have popped a 50 before that and maybe got bet down quickly, but yesterday's total was hit by halftime. The Bears and the Panthers went over the total at half with time to spare in the half yesterday. It'll be interesting to see how Vegas responds going forward if the Bears keep flexing like this offensively. Biggest takeaways from yesterday's Bears fans, what has you most giddy and excited? I know Yurko and I are joking that we'll save some of the bad stuff, and that's the defense, for later in the week. If you do have some serious questions and concerns and you want to ask some stuff about that, you can. I mean, it sure felt like Dio got benched in the second half, didn't it? I barely saw Dio Odengbo in the second half. He was on special teams, and then he was out there in the last series when the game was over. It was all 94 and no 55 in that second half.
6: It was a couple of bad penalties.
5: Yeah, Dio picked up right where he left off last year.
6: Yeah, a couple of bad penalties.
5: Mod on.
6: Hands to the face. Can't do it. And again, if you watch him rush the passer, that's it. All he had is a bull rush. That's it. He's got nothing else in the toolbox.
5: Yeah.
6: And they went and they paid a lot of money for him.
5: Yeah, they did. And they redid his contract in this offseason, which is weird because it almost makes you feel like you're committed to more seasons of it. 312-332-3776. We'll go around the NFL a lot today. I mean, what happened to the Packers is just, I'd say stunning, but how can we keep being stunned when this just apparently is their MO?
6: 22 points in the fourth quarter. That's they gave up. 22 points in the fourth quarter.
5: Their fourth quarter was so atrocious on so many levels.
6: Yeah.
5: And the coach is going to have to continue to wear some of this. When you start taking points off the board, when you go up, you know, a score, I mean, I'm not sure. I love it. I love every minute of it. I hope they implode. I hope they self-destruct. I think it's hilarious to think the pain and suffering that our friends at ESPN at Wisconsin are going through on a day like today. I love every last minute of it, but that was a complete disaster. There were some real highs and some real lows around the NFL yesterday, some very incredible performances, some total duds, and I mean total duds. And I can't wait till we get to Jim Harbaugh, Justin Herbert, and the Los Angeles Chargers. I mean, you want to talk about the dud of the week. Sweet Jesus. But we'll have fun going around week one, and we want to hear from Bears fans today on how they're feeling after an opener that saw them light up the scoreboard in ways that we have rarely seen in Bears history. 312-332-ESPN. We'll be right back.
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15: Back to school season means backpacks, schedules, and busy mornings. But there's one thing a lot of families forget to plan for. What happens when school germs start spreading and someone gets sick? Joining us now is Dr. Peter McCullough with some smart ways to be prepared before the school year begins. So, Doctor, back to school is exciting, but it also seems to be the time of year that families start getting sick again. Why does this season hit so many households?
16: Because people miss an opportunity, and that is to use nasal sprays and throat sprays twice a day preventively. These have been shown to reduce the common cold, flu, RSV, and other viral infections, but it has to be done twice a day on a regular basis.
15: What are some of the most common health issues that families run into once the school season does start?
16: The kids are back in school, they're coughing, they're sneezing, and they clearly spread viruses and other illnesses. And so it's important to be ready at home with a medical emergency kit so as parents, you can handle issues that come up with the children and avoid going to the urgent care.
15: So is that what you recommend parents do now so that they're not scrambling later? 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
0: Play fake to Barangay. Caleb looking to throw, going down deep inside the end zone. Left side, over the shoulder. Catch is made. Touchdown, Cole Kmet. Touchdown, Bears. And a beauty. Very tight coverage on a fade to the corner. 22-yard strike. Bears up 20-7.
5: Jeff Joniak right here in your home for the Bears. We'll talk to JJ later in the week. That's every Thursday. Tom Thayer tomorrow at 10. Courtney Cronin joins us in about 45 minutes, recapping a big week one victory. Hope everyone had a nice weekend. Hope you enjoyed all the football yesterday. Hopefully it was a successful weekend at the window. You want to talk about a tight window. I mean, that was a dime to Kmet. It was phenomenal. Great catch. I mean, just great throw and catch. I thought Caleb was spectacular. I mean, just total command, right, Yerk? I mean, understanding this offense, knowing
6: that's
5: where to go,
6: yeah.
5: Not forcing anything really, taking the check down when he had to, still taking some shots down the field.
6: When it wasn't there, he created room for himself. He used his legs to get positive yardage. Didn't have too many negative plays out there. Yes, I thought it was good.
5: I thought it was absolutely fantastic. He went from about 20-1 before the game for MVP down to 7-1, Yerk. He is currently the third choice behind only Josh Allen and Lamar Jackson. What do you think about that? Huh? What do you think of that?
6: Great comparisons.
5: Yeah.
6: I like Lamar.
5: Of course, yeah, so much for Lamar's legs being shot. Looked pretty good yesterday.
6: Of course, last year, again, you know, if your quarterback wants to play, good things happen. And I think that's true.
5: If
6: he wants to play, good things happen. Remember, he was a little reluctant to come back. I think he and Harbaugh had enough of each other last year.
5: It could be.
6: And it resulted in some sullied views on the game of football. And it was unfortunate. I know. I had him.
5: They were cooking yesterday. Declan Doyle, the former Bears, obviously the former Bears.
6: They put up some points.
5: Coordinator who's now coordinating. Now he gets to call the plays. He's like the fourth youngest coordinator in NFL history, I think.
6: Yeah.
5: Like either side of the ball. He's like 32, right? I mean, he's very, very young, whatever he is. Yeah, they were cooking yesterday. They put up some points. Every time I looked up, they had the ball. Like I never saw the Colts do anything on offense, Yerk. They never had the ball. But Caleb is now the third choice for MVP here after an incredible performance yesterday. He had two rushing touchdowns. He had two passing touchdowns. He's just the fifth Bear, by the way, to ever do that. Just the fifth Bear. Fields did it. That's not surprising. Back in 2022, Jimmy Mack did it in 85.
6: Sure.
5: Larry Rakestraw did it in 67. And Bernie Masterson did it in 1936. Just the fifth Bear ever to do that in a game, two passing touchdowns, two rushing touchdowns, and Caleb was fantastic.
6: That's a nice one. Did you see the NFC South? Everybody lost.
5: Well, that's the South
6: for you. They continue on.
5: The Bucks were terrible in Cincinnati.
6: They continue on with the wonderful tradition of just the team that wins this thing has got to be eight wins. If they can get to eight wins, somebody gets to eight wins, they're probably going to be a division
5: winner.
6: Now,
5: an argument could be made that the Saints should have beat the Lions. And when we say an argument could have been made,
6: that's why I've got the Saints winning it.
5: Call didn't go against them, and I suppose it was the right call because Mike Pereira was immediately on the Fox broadcast.
6: What was
5: saying,
6: the call?
5: So it sure looked like Jared Goff threw a backwards pass,
6: a lateral.
5: We can play it if you're watching us on our to our YouTube channel
6: if we have it.
5: YouTube.com/ at Carmen and Yurko.
6: Your argument is he threw a lateral. Then what happened when he threw the lateral?
5: But they ruled that. You want to play it, Jack? Or go ahead. Let's play this and see if
17: you see. Yeah, he had started his throwing motion. Now, throwing motion is bringing the ball up. Forget about the hand at this point going
5: forward. It's a backwards pass.
17: Throwing motion starts hand going up, then is hit. Ball comes loose. His intent was to throw it forward. And since that motion
5: had already started,
17: that's going to be a forward pass no matter where.

0: Did the overtime rules mess anybody else up that after the Lions scored a touchdown, the Saints got the ball again? Because I know it keeps changing every single year, but I know now everybody gets a chance.
1: It's been that way.
2: Everybody gets possession of a ball.
1: That was the case last year.
0: Even after a touchdown it was?
1: Yes.
0: Oh, wow.
1: Yeah.
0: I'm behind the eight ball.
1: Yes, you are.
2: Yeah, it's okay. It's okay. Refamiliarize yourself with it all.
1: Google when they changed that. That was either last year or is this even the third year of that? When did that go into place? That's not.
2: It used to be if you kicked the field goal, the other team got a possession. If you scored a touchdown, it was over. Then they changed it to both teams have to possess the ball no matter what.
1: I believe it was last, I want to say at least last year.
2: So Jack's got a memory of something.
1: Oh, yeah, yeah.
2: You know, Jack is right in one regard that at some point that was the rule. If you scored a touchdown, the game was over.
3: I think at one point they changed it for the playoffs first.
1: They might
3: have. Then they made it all games.
1: Yeah.
2: Yep, I believe you guys are 100%.
1: I think it was last year was the first time that it guaranteed everybody gets to touch the ball. I'm pretty sure we experienced that last year. It was either last year or the year before. So we've seen a little bit of that. I was cheering hard for the Saints when they made that comeback, I'll tell you. I'm like, let's go. How about a little upset of the Lions? As the Bears sit atop the division with a couple of other teams tied at one. They've got a division game coming right up this week, which I love.
3: Right away.
1: I love that you feel great. You're coming home.
2: You're at home.
1: You should have a bitter taste in your mouth the way you blew the game against the Vikings last year. I know it was a long time ago, but.
2: I remember it.
1: I remember it too.
2: Yeah. You lost your first two, you lost your second two, and you lost two in the middle. That's how it went for the Bears last year. Right? You bogeyed the first two holes. You bogeyed the last two holes.
1: Yes.
2: And you had a couple of bogeys in the middle of the round.
1: Yeah.
2: That's what happened to the Bears last year. I'd play it. I'd play J.J. McCarthy looking like a superstar. I would play it. I would show it to him and say, let's go.
1: Yeah.
2: And this Minnesota defense, they blitzed,
1: 78%
2: of the time.
1: Of Jordan Love's dropbacks.
2: They're bringing the heat.
1: Yeah.
2: They're bringing the heat. And I thought the little bit of a quirk the Bears had a little bit trouble with, even though Swift did get up there, and Swift picked up number 55, Lloyd coming
1: Swift
2: in the middle.
1: Swift did, I thought, a great job in pass pro yesterday. Yeah,
2: but 55 was also relentless. And even though he was blocked, he still got up off the ground and made life uncomfortable. That blitz up the middle, and then they did
1: is that Devin Lloyd?
2: Yeah.
1: Yeah. I think it was Devin Lloyd.
2: Yeah, 55 Lloyd, right?
1: Yeah.
2: Yeah, I didn't say it was like Lloyd Bannister. I said it's Lloyd. You know, that's the name on a jersey.
1: Lloyd Bannister.
2: Whatever his name is. They did a nice stunt with the linebackers where he picked up Janoris Jackson. He got him on the hip, blew him up. The guy coming around ended up getting a sack. I trust the Vikings will look at that, and they'll probably put something in for the Chicago Bears like that, especially if they're going to bring the blitz.
1: What do you think of Bradbury's performance?
2: I thought Bradbury did fine.
1: Okay.
2: Picked up right where the guy that quit last year, what is his name, Dahlman, the quitter, picked up for right where the quitter left. I thought Bradbury did a fine job.
1: Okay.
2: And I think he'll get better and better, and his chemistry with his guards will get better and better as they go on. But also a little technique flaw. He's coming with the hands out, kind of exposing his chest a little bit, and he got manhandled on the play early, but he kind of recovered. Listen, when you play the way they played, you can nitpick little things. He needs to, if he's going to go out, he needs to work back in. So it's okay if you go out, but you got to get those arms, you got to move those arms back in. And that way, he got called for a holding call, they brought it back.
1: Mm-hmm.
2: Well, yeah, he's out there.
1: Because you're outside. The minute you're outside, right, they always tell you you're going to.
2: They can see
1: That's when they are going to throw the flag.
2: Yeah, they're going to throw the flag 100%.
1: Mike's in North Carolina. You were at the game yesterday, Mike?
4: Yes, sir. I was at the game yesterday. I got to come out on the field, hold the flag with my cousin Charlie and a couple good buddies.
1: Nice.
4: I just wanted to say the atmosphere was electric, and it felt like a home game. Towards the end of the third quarter, there were more Bears fans in the stadium than there were Carolina fans, and it was just amazing. The Green Bay sucks chant, you know, took off. The Carolina fans were so confused on why we were chanting Green Bay sucks there. It was hilarious. I'm so thankful and proud to be a Chicago Bears fan. As much as that 4th-and-1 play drove me a little bit crazy, but I mean, you live and you die with Ben Johnson, so it is what it is. But just wanted to give you guys our input, man. We love you out here.
1: Thanks, Mike. Love it, man. Thank you so much. Glad you got to enjoy it. Bears fans travel well. We always say that. It was loud in there. Yes, they started Green Bay sucks. Make sure the ESPN Wisconsin team doesn't hear that because, Bears fans are so awful. Green Bay sucks.

0: They chanted it at the Cubs Carmen. Brewers game.
1: Carmen, it always helps. It always helps when you name names. Who are we talking
2: who
1: about?
2: Who was it? Who was the? I don't even know. Who was it?
1: It always helps when you name names.
2: Brust, to Ben's credit, Ben didn't say much. He was like, you dig your grave. Who was it?
3: It was Kyle Wallace.
2: Kyle Wallace. Yeah.
4: I can't believe
0: Bears fans aren't real fans. They chant Green Bay sucks at a Cubs Brewers game.
2: Worry about your coach maybe closing out a game in the fourth quarter and your team. I'd worry about that instead of where Bears fans decide to chant Green Bay sucks. Worry about Matt LaFleur, yeah. Jordan Love. Yeah. Your offensive line,
4: blowing
2: which
4: fourth
2: stinks.
4: Quarter leads. Yeah.
1: It's terrible.
2: Worry about all that.
1: You stink.
2: So, yes, they were chanting Green Bay sucks in
1: they
2: Carolina.
1: Want to fire
2: oh,
1: the
2: my
1: coach.
2: God.
1: It's week one. They want to fire the coach.
2: They wanted to fire the coach last year.
1: What is this, the English Premier League? You're firing coaches after one game? What's going on?
2: Mike brought up the fourth and one decision. If we want to nitpick some things, okay, maybe we'll do that. I want to get your input on that coming up.
4: Yeah.
2: Talk to us, Bears fans, about how you feel after a 59-37 win in week one. 312-332-3776. We'll be right back.
5: Carmen and Yurko. They'll be right back. ESPN Chicago.
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23: Caleb Williams is second and one. 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Goodbye. It's over. 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
2: Just an absolute beatdown. I mean, defensively, yeah, there's some things to worry about, but an absolute beatdown from the Bears offense, hanging 59 on the road in an absolute scorcher in Charlotte in week one. Jeff Joniak on your home for the Bears. 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We're going to be on until noon. Then it's Rich Eisen recapping week one with still one to go tonight in Arrowhead. Waddle and Sylvie will get you home starting at 2, and then the White Sox are on the air tonight starting. The season comes down to this, starting a huge series in Cleveland. They're going with an opener tonight. They're going with Newcomb tonight. They lost another series, but they did get a much-needed win Saturday. I mean, if they hang on and win this thing Saturday night, you know, it might have got lost in the shuffle with the Texas comeback and it's football season out and everything. But Randall Grichuk hit a two-out. I think they were down to their last strike. Hit a two-out opposite field home run that absolutely saved their bacon on Saturday night. They had a 1-0 lead yesterday, but the bullpen couldn't hold it. David Sandlin was really good. It took a no-no, I think, into the sixth or seventh.
1: Was it a perfect game or
2: a
1: no-no?
2: It was a perfecto. Before the Cardinals had their final hit, and then they scratched across a couple of runs. So it's just a half-game lead. Huge series for the White Sox starts tonight right here on your home for White Sox baseball. What did you think of Ben's decision to go for it deep in his own territory?
1: The decision, and this is how I say it. Remember, it's a decision. It's an individual decision, you know, throughout the game, 70-plus plays. It was idiotic. It was truly one of the dumbest things I've seen in a long time.
2: Like, don't get too cute, Ben. I mean, it didn't matter when you win 59-37, but in a game that's close.
1: You win 59-37, but you were up 21-7. You allowed them to get the ball there, basically in the red zone.
2: Yes.
1: They scored to make it 21-21.
2: You were up 21-14.
1: You were up 21-14. You were up 21-7. They made it 21-14.
2: Oh, I got you, yeah. And then you
1: gave them a bunny, and they allowed it to be 21-21. Yeah. At some point, he's going to have to understand what kind of defense he has. He does not have a good defense. It's not good.
2: A little too much hubris there, huh?
1: It's okay.
2: Yeah.
1: It's okay to understand the fact that your defense is terrible. Just understand it, though. And don't get the ball to anybody under 21. It's like playing with a hand grenade and pulling the pin and thinking nothing's going to happen. Don't go pulling the pin on the hand grenade. It was idiotic. It was stupid. It was unnecessary. What it was woefully unnecessary. I also think there's a scenario later in the game, maybe in the third quarter, where it was third and one, and I pointed out to Peggy, I said, Peggy, now this is the perfect situation. You're on the 39-yard line of their 39. I go, this is four down territory. Yeah. This is where you want to go for it on four downs.
2: Yeah.
1: You don't get it on third down, then go for it. This is where you do it. This is where you could be ultra aggressive and crazy and a lunatic. There's no reason to do it in a second quarter for what? Why?
2: Especially when you're kind of already doing anything you wanted offensively.
1: It makes no sense. It's like he brain farted, you know, and said, oh, I'm just going to, this isn't practice. This isn't a get together in August on a Friday where the teams are going at it before they play each other on a Saturday. That's not what this is. This is the NFL. This is a real game. You don't do things like that. Not smart. If you think, and I'm only talking about the decision. I'm not taking a personal shot at Ben Johnson. I'm saying his decision to go for it in that situation was the dumbest thing I've seen in a long time.
2: He was curious. And listen, I love aggressiveness and I preach it and talk about it all the time. But that was odd. Yeah. I would concur.
1: I'm happy to have Ben. I'm thankful to the Lord that he's our coach and that he's going to continue to be the coach here for a long period of time. I am. But boy, when stupid is stupid, you got to call it stupid. And that's what it was. It was stupid.
2: Simple as that.
1: Simple.
2: Eddie's on the north side. What's going on, Eddie?
0: Hey, guys. Great Bears win. But I have, you know, watched the game very closely. I believe they got lucky once again in the first game. All the momentum was with Carolina. And the one play that changed the whole game, and I don't even think the Bears would have won after that, was that roughing the passer call.
2: Yeah.
0: And even the announcers in the game, that changed the whole game right there.
2: It was certainly a pivotal moment.
1: I don't know what the announcers said or didn't say. The guy threw the flipper. He took three steps and threw the flipper. You can't fire a flipper in there.
2: No, of course
1: and
2: not.
1: And think nothing's going to happen.
0: But I thought it's like his momentum brought him into
1: no,
0: it. Like
1: no.
0: He didn't really want to do it. But
1: no,
0: I don't know. It's
1: didn't
0: want to
1: do it. But then he, what
2: well,
1: was
2: I don't
1: that?
2: Think there's anything debatable.
1: Was it an allergic reaction?
0: You got a quarterback running around for like 2 or 3 minutes
1: flipper.
0: What do you think's going to happen to
1: he
0: him?
1: He threw the flipper. Come on now.
2: I thought you were saying that what changed it was just it was a boneheaded decision by Carolina. I don't think that was a bad call. That's going to get flagged every time.
1: Every time.
2: It was a bad decision by the Panther defensive player. I think it did maybe swing a little bit of momentum. But to say that the Bears got lucky, when you have 550 yards of offense and 59 points, that's not getting lucky.
1: Not only that, he looks like a bushwhacker.
2: Yeah, like you can't.
1: Coming up there with the hands up there. You can't go through the face like that think a referee's going to let that happen.
2: Here's one role I'll say a team maybe got jobbed a little bit, and it's the Packers. Did you see the roughing the passer on the play that gave, on the drive that gave Minnesota the lead?
1: Right.
2: Okay, but if anybody doesn't know, first of all, they had a chance to go up 8. They kicked a field goal.
1: Mm-hmm.
2: It was 4th and 6. And they kicked a field goal.
1: Right.
2: They went up 8. There was a flag. 5-yard penalty. Matt LaFleur, who I do think is a wonderful play caller. I think he's a good coach. In his infinite wisdom, he took points off the board, which most coaches will be like, listen, I'm not going to get too greedy here. They had an 8-point lead. He took the points off the board. He went for it on 4th and 1, and they stopped Jordan Love on a sneak.
1: Yes.
2: The Vikings got the ball back. They're down 5. The ensuing drive is the drive that gave them the lead. And this is where everything spiraled. There were 3 times on that drive that the Packers were off the field. 2 times, there were 2 third down stops, Yerkin, and an interception. On the first third down stop, and then on the last play, on the interception, on the third one when they were off the field, there were defensive holding penalties, automatic first down. The second play in that sequence, it was a third down where they were off the field. They got flagged for roughing the passer. Now, if you go back and watch that one, if you want to say, man, that's kind of crummy, I would agree with you. I would agree that the officials sometimes are just too
1: protective,
2: protective and programmed to be like, nope, that's roughing the passer. If you go, and I don't know if you guys can find that specific play. I know C-Cat knows which one I'm talking about. I thought that one was a little like, I think the Packers might have got a job there. And it kept the drive alive for Minnesota. They went down, they scored, and the rest was a disaster for the Green Bay Packers. But I don't think that the what happened in the Bears game, that's going to get flagged every time. That was just boneheaded on Carolina's part.
1: That was stupid. That was dumb.
2: And it did maybe shift the momentum a little because the game was tied. But you can't call up and say the Bears got lucky. Again, when you have 500 yards of offense, when you rush for 300 yards and you put up 59 points, one penalty doesn't mean you got lucky. Might have helped change the momentum a little, but to say they got lucky is crazy. Walt is in Bloomingdale. What's up, Walt?
4: Hey, guys. How are you?
2: Good. How are you?
4: I'm well. Listen, you guys stole my thunder big time on the comments that you made on the 4th and 21. But let me say this first. I tried watching the Green Bay game after the Bears and the Washington-Philly game, and those games were super boring after watching the Bears. Isn't that great? I mean, it was so boring to watch that. It was like, I'm like, what is this? But at any rate, Ben Johnson, I'm going to name him Dan Campbell Jr. until he can go 2 to 3 games without making a boneheaded play. I love him. Just as Yurko said, I love the guy, right? Because he's really an excellent coach. He's changed the culture in Chicago. We have a professional football team now. And it's all because of Ben Johnson, right? So I like the guy, but he's delusional. You cannot mock pro football and go for 20 from fourth and one from the 21. You cannot do that. It's almost selfish, right? This goal that he has to be the highest scoring team in history. I don't know. Maybe that's clouding his vision, but it is absolutely ludicrous. And it took me the entire quarter to get over that. I'm sitting there and I'm pissed, right?
1: Yeah, I was upset.
4: On earth is this?
2: But listen, I said this a lot last year when he would make these decisions. And Walt, thank you for the phone call. We're going to have to take the bad with the good, you guys. It's as simple as that.
1: Like, yeah, but insane is insane.
2: All right, that's fine.
1: And you've got to call it what it is.
2: That's fine. That's fine. Right. You can have an opinion about it. I hear you. I totally hear you. You can have an opinion about it. But people are saying like, oh, I'm going to hold my breath. Right. Until don't hold your breath because he's not going to. This is the way he is.
1: If he ever does that again under 21, I'm taking his whistle away from him. You don't do it at the 21-yard line, Carm. I don't care. You know when you do it? There's 35 seconds left on the clock, and you need to score a touchdown to win. That's when you do it. That's when you do it. That's the only time.
2: Take his whistle away.
1: I'm going to take his whistle away.
2: I love it. It's Carmen in New York. We'll be right back.
1: We'll go up and do abs with him.
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2: Beautiful day today. It's Carmen and Yurk in our Jeff Dickerson studios. I will. Don't worry about it. In the Chicago Board of Trade. Your home for Bears football. Your home for the White Sox. Big series starts against the Guardians in Cleveland tonight. Let's go to Corey in Naperville. What's up, Corey?
35: Hey, good show, you guys. Before I get to Harbaugh and Ben Johnson, we trust, and I like the aggression. I'm a Harbaugh guy, but after yesterday, I had a 13 team parlay.
2: Oh,
35: I was 11-0.
2: Oh my God!
35: Harbaugh cost me $6,147.23.
2: I'm sorry, Corey. I would like send him a letter and see if he'll give you some of that money. Maybe even like a quarter of it. Corey, I'm sorry. I love it. He wants Harbaugh fired because it cost him his parlay. 13 team parlays; those are tough to hit. The dud of the week is without question the great. Jim Harbaugh. I can't even say it with a straight face. The dud of the week is without question Jim Harbaugh, Mike McDaniel, who I do actually like a lot, Justin Herbert, and the Los Angeles Chargers. They were 9.5 point favorites at home. They lost by a dozen to a team that I just don't think is going to be very good this year. I don't. That tight end is spectacular, though, man. I mean, he really is. He is absolutely spectacular. And they've got a few things on defense that I like. I love the kid from, who's the kid from Michigan from 2 years ago? He got banged up a little bit. The corner. Why am I blanking on his name? I love the corner from Michigan. You know, and his
1: I'm trying to help you, but I can't.
2: His come on, Carmen. Will Johnson. His rookie season was truncated because injury last year. I do think he's going to be a star. And, you know, you like a few of their individual pieces, but I don't think that team's going to be very good. And they to dominate the Chargers like that after all the offseason of hype, I don't blame anybody for being a little upset with that if you're a Charger fan or just I can't keep defending Justin Herbert either. I think he's immensely talented. I think he's played elite-level football at times in this league. I thought he was really good last year considering the circumstances. I can't explain yesterday. I don't know what to tell you.
1: Jim Harbaugh has taken a 5,000.
2: Jim Harbaugh is Jim the most Harbaugh overrated.
1: Has taken a 5,000-yard passer and turned him into himself.
2: He's the most overrated.
1: Jim Harbaugh has turned Herbert into himself.
2: Yeah. And which
1: is a problem.
2: I just don't think his shtick works in the NFL either. No. You know, like he's a weirdo. That's supposed to. Yeah, you know, maybe college kids respond to it, yeah. But I don't think any of it works. You know, it's all silliness. And as much as I love Herbert, I didn't pick them to make the playoffs this year. I did not pick the Chargers to be a playoff team. I didn't think they were going to lose outright yesterday as nearly double-digit favorites.
1: I didn't think so either.
2: They are without question the dud of the week. My guess is they'll respond because there's enough talent on that roster to do so. But that was just an absolutely terrible, terrible look for Herbert, Harbaugh, McDaniel, that entire offense. Jesse Minter's not there to save the defense anymore. I don't know. We'll see where it goes, but... it's 1 week. You don't want to overreact too much, but that was an absolutely brutal performance. And I mean brutal performance by the Chargers yesterday. And it cost poor Corey $6,000. You imagine?
1: Yeah.
2: They taking the bread right out of his mouth, you guys.
1: Right out of his mouth.
2: Oh, my God.
1: They had 48 plays, Carm.
2: Yeah.
1: Chargers had
2: 48 plays.
1: And the other team had 71.
2: Oh, my God.
1: And that's not including penalties and everything like that. Just the visual plays.
2: Just terrible. Absolutely terrible.
1: 71-48. That's a difference there.
2: Absolutely terrible. Courtney Cronin will join us coming up next. We'll get back to your Bears calls. Your thoughts on week one in the NFL. 312-332-3776. And some more crazy stats about how dominant the Bears were yesterday on offense, including one that'll blow your mind. We'll use it, I think, as our Wild Fork Foods wild stat of the day, meaning you could win the gift card a little bit later on. So stay tuned for that. We're back in 2 minutes.
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0: Bears win in week one. 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

0: 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How hot was it on the field, Courtney?
1: Oh my gosh. So, you know those, like, it's like a temperature gauge that kind of, it shoots something at the ground or whatever surface you're trying to gauge how warm it is. You know, the one they keep showing it on TV of all the college football games. So we had one on the field, and at one point pregame, I was right by the Bears bench, and it registered 132.3 degrees, oof, which I was like, no, there's no way. There's no way that that's real. And then he kept moving around, and it kept happening. It kept going up like 126 degrees here, 130 degrees here. So it was at the turf field. My shoes on the bottom started to melt on the back a little bit. So that was heat that I know it's expected in Carolina at this time of year because it's just hot down there, but that was brutal yesterday. I cannot imagine what it was like to play through that.
0: No, and considering the elements, the mental toll that it could take, and maybe it's a little easier when you're rolling, and they got off to a pretty fast start, but that's got to be part of what was so impressive. And Ben keeps preaching all these things that they're going to do and the way they're going to prepare. And, you know, they check a lot of boxes, and that was another one of them, because it did feel like a big talking point, like who's going to be the more conditioned team, who's going to be able to withstand it going into the game yesterday.
1: Yeah, and I think that getting out of that game healthy, by and large, like we'll hear from Ben at 3 o'clock, but I was on sidelines, so I was constantly near the Bears' injury tent. Tyreek Stevenson went in there a couple times. Braxton Jones, though, after he went out of the game, didn't go into the injury tent. He kind of just stood on the sidelines. So I think, you know, injuries are one thing, but there were no heat-related injuries, which I thought was pretty big in terms of preparing to not have the elements beat you. And that's something that falls into those championship-caliber practice habits that Ben brought up on Friday. He said he's not, you know, he said it last year. It was going into week three, coming off that drubbing that they had at Detroit. He said, I'm not saying the same thing this year. And to watch, it's just like a more professional effort, I think, from the guys and the way that they know how to prepare for games and then carry that into what happened in week one. So to do all of that with the heat, with all the uncertainty on defense, another blow that you're delivered right before the game when Xavier Woods is ruled out, yeah, with that groin injury, I was impressed by the way that they didn't really miss a beat at all. And maybe last year's team wouldn't have been capable of doing that because they hadn't practiced at this level and they didn't know how to compete at this level on a Ben Johnson team and what the expectations are. But this team certainly rose to that challenge.
0: Anytime you rush for nearly 300 yards, you know, it's kind of like a wow moment. I mean, I get that. But was that the biggest, like, wow for you? Or was there something else from this offense that made you just go, this is kind of incredible?
1: Like, I know Caleb is giving him he's a dual threat quarterback. Like I understand that, but he's not Michael Vick. We don't ever like think of him in that light, but like literally yesterday, some of the numbers he was putting up were akin to the Michael Vicks of football that we've seen. And I think that's like an element of his game that they just haven't really tapped into. He's never had a multi-touchdown rushing touchdown game. That was like watching him go run diagonally, like, you know, come back out, scramble around, and then run diagonally and put on that speed. Like, he's faster than I thought this year. And we've seen bits and pieces of it in training camp. And maybe it is attributed to the weight loss, the 10 to 15 pounds that he shed before he came into the season. But that was the wow moments for me of seeing how effective he can be as part of the rush plan, knowing that it's something that they don't necessarily plan for. These aren't design runs. This is Caleb making magic happen, which he does usually. And a lot of times, I mean, the explosives, whenever he breaks the pocket, like those are where the explosives are going to come from. But I think they've got a new weapon now that maybe they'll be able to game plan more with than just expecting it's going to happen on the fly, because that really caught the Panthers off guard. Like, you watch some of those plays back and, you know, the first rushing touchdown, the 9-yarder over to the left, and then the big one before halftime was impressive.
2: Should Bear fans become accustomed to Khalif Raymond being the leading receiver on this team?
1: I think there's going to be a different leading receiver every week. I truly believe that. I also don't think that Colson Loveland's going to walk away from a game going forward without a catch. But Khalif is a huge part of what they want to do because his buy-in's there. You know, the five catches.

0: passes that he had of the eight were on third down. So the trust that Caleb's built with him early on, that's evident. And then I don't think there's any play that's more emblematic of what a veteran who believes in what Ben Johnson is selling and is willing to do whatever it takes to win. I don't think there's a play more emblematic than that, than what we saw on Kyle Manunga's 61-yard rushing touchdown. That was the one that Jahdae Walker got credited for the butt block, and then Khalif Raymond was blocking, Cole Kmet was blocking there too.
1: Burden.
0: But like watching Raymond, like Raymond's not a huge guy, but watching him lay down a block, you know, and pretty forcefully too. Like I think he's a huge part of what they want to do. He won't be the leading receiver every week, but to see him have his Bears debut look like it did is a good sign for all of these options that they have on offense.
1: I mean, I'm glad you brought up Walker too. Like Jahdae Walker played about 45% of the snaps. He had one target, one catch for 1 yard and one touchdown. That's a great stat line in itself, right? One. But you watching that game, and I said this to Yurko earlier, and I promise if everybody goes back and we sit down and you watch the tape of that, it's like a coach's tape's dream. You saw him constantly. You saw nine constantly, Courtney, because he's always downfield blocking. I mean, like it was an absolute thing of beauty, and it's what Ben preaches. It's what he demands, and it really feels like all these guys buy into it.
0: So I wasn't in the press box during the game because I was on the field, but I had heard a story talking with some of the guys on the beat afterwards that the front office was sitting close to where the beat was during the game. And I'm not going to say who, but someone forecasted, hey, like watch on this next play. Jahdae's going to get a touchdown here. And it came right after the block. It was a block like right before that.
1: I love it.
0: And he's, because it truly is, he's somebody who embodies the no block, no rock philosophy. And these guys know what they have to do to get involved on offense. Doesn't matter if you're the star receiver or if you're the fifth guy on the depth chart, you have to carry out all of the things Ben's asking you to do because there's a method to this. And I think someone like Jahdae buys into that. And we've seen that it's not lip service. It doesn't just happen once in a while. It's every day. I don't know how this guy has that much energy because watching him at practice, he sprints out from stretching every day. He's the first one over to where the receivers are. There's a level of joy that this guy plays with. I don't mean to sound like, you know, trite about this, but watching that and then watching that translate to the game to where when his moment happens, same thing we saw in that regular season Green Bay game last year, he's not going to get a lot of targets his way probably because throughout the rest of the game, those are going elsewhere. But when it does come, he's ready. He's not had a moment. I mean, obviously that I'm not trying to like relitigate the Rams game and like all the drops that they had late, but like more times than not, he is prepared to come through no matter how small the role is. And you know, that's his role on offense. He's a big deal for them on special teams. And he takes that so seriously. So to watch him get involved yesterday, hell, we even saw Caden Davis run a route yesterday. There was a moment late in the game that, like, I think it was late third quarter, it looked like Rome was trying to go back in. And maybe they were trying to keep him on more of a pitch count late because the game was getting out of hand and he has the calf injury. But Ben was letting everybody get involved. And that's a good, I mean, that's the byproduct of being in a shootout that starts going teetering in your direction. But I thought it was a really good sign of the health of this offense and just how deep they think they could be to see guys like Walker get involved like they did and the impact that they had.
1: All right. It wasn't like all bad on defense, just mostly. I mean, they did have three takeaways, so they continue the trend from a year ago. Did Dio get benched in the second half? It really felt like it. I mean, I think he was out there in the last series. He was on special teams. He had the blocked PAT late, but there sure seemed to be a lot of 94 and not much 55 in the second half yesterday.
0: I was wondering the same thing, if it was a benching thing. I thought he did spend like a brief second over near the injury tent from what I saw. Don't know if that was just heat or if it was, cause there were a bunch of guys that who like went in or like were over there. And I don't know if it was just heat related and they were able to like shake it off, but I was, you know, it could be a byproduct of the rotation too, that they were trying to figure out where Booker's going to play, where Odangbo's going to play. And Sweat started out the game really strong with that sack early on, but I still feel like I don't know what this defensive line is and what they're capable of, because you know, against Carolina, for whatever reason, for as much as they always say they want to run it, they've been saying this since Dave Canales got there, it felt like they were kind of tepid in that approach until the second half. And I was wondering why. I'm like, you got to test this Bears defense, defensive line, because we still don't know if they're a good run defense team. I mean, they're running to the edges and they're really struggling to get there. So I will be very in tune with what this defensive line looks like going forward, because it could have just been a week one thing, trying to figure out what the snaps looked like, taking the heat into account, you know, accounting for that as well. But Odangbo, you know, it's a quiet game for him. I mean, still, like, you know, still first game since the Cincinnati last year. Yes. Like, you know, maybe it's just a byproduct of that too.
1: All right. Anything else we should know after the opener?
0: You know, the whole thing, like we've been talking about it all morning, and I know that fans have this expectation now that they're going to see this often, and I don't disagree with, you know, the amount of points that they put up and the amount of yards and how good it looked against the Carolina defense that should have been better. Like, they spent so much money this offseason on Jalen Phillips and Devin Lloyd and, you know, some of the early draft picks that they had to shore this thing up, but let's not forget, like, Brian Flores blitzed, I believe it was like 80% yesterday, that defense against the Green Bay Packers.
1: Yeah.
0: Not saying that you can't put up those numbers against pressure packages like that, but we know how Caleb Williams feels with this cat and mouse game with Harrison Smith and, you know, what challenges Brian Flores brings. I'm going to be willing to double down more on, no, they're going to be a historic offense if they can do something. Not saying 59 points, but make it look similar to what we saw yesterday against that defense yesterday. But that's the reason that the Vikings were able to pull off that win. I mean, yeah, Carson Wentz was great and everything, but I am really curious. You get an NFC North opponent early in the season and coming off a performance like this, it's a good way to test, like, you know, is this what this team's built on this year?
1: Let's see if you can do it for another data point. Good point. All right, we'll talk to you later in the week. Thanks, Courtney.
0: All right, thanks, guys.
1: We'll see you. There's Courtney Cronin on the Yuengling Guest Hotline, brought to you by Costa Ivone. She brings up a good point about the Panthers and the running attack, too. I mean, I bet you Dave Canales might look back at it. And Bryce Young played well. I mean, they found some mismatch.
2: I think what they did early
1: Coker
2: on
1: was good, running, and Bryce Young was good.
2: Running double moves.
1: Yes.
2: Early, really kind of opened things up for him and made him look explosive.
1: But I wonder if he looks back on it and says, why did we only run it 22 times? They averaged almost 6 yards a run.
2: Yeah, 5.7.
1: Not a great start for a defense that we had questions about. Can they stop the run? I mean, they averaged over 5.5 yards per attempt.
2: Yeah, there were a couple of goal line plays down at, you know, near the goal line where the Bears stopped them. You take out some of those, and it wasn't like Bryce Young ran, you know, when your quarterback gets that yardage, you get a little bit disgruntled. But Pickett did have a run at the end of the game for about 21 yards.
1: I believe that was a 21 yard.
2: It still would have had it about 5.0 or 4.9, which is not where you want it when you're playing against a run. But yeah, Pickett did have himself a run at the end of the game. But there were also those.
1: He did have a 24 yard run. Yeah. Yurko, you're right. And it'll skew it a little bit.
2: And not only that, but near the goal line.
1: Yeah.
2: Near the goal line, that skews it to the Bears side.
1: Right.
2: Because I think they stopped them like in two different occasions when they got down there. The Bears stopped them like 3-4 times down low, and they were gaining either 0 yards or 1 yard. So that'll skew it to the Bears' favor, too. Just when you're in the middle of the field and you watch them play the run, and they can get to the second level, they're blocking guys, linebacker makes a poor decision, tries to undercut a play. Yeah, it doesn't work sometimes. And there's going to be better rushing teams that they're going to play against.
1: Absolutely. We're going to take more of your Bears phone calls coming up here at 312-332-3776. What was the most pleasant part for yesterday for you guys? And is it just Caleb's overall performance? Does it feel like Caleb's like really arrived? Like, he was ascending last year, right? He got better. He kept getting better. He kept understanding more and more like what he's supposed to be doing in Ben's offense. He was terrific yesterday. I mean, like, really no notes. I mean, it was one miscommunication with Colston Loveland. Other than that, I don't, you know, there was not a lot of inaccuracy. There wasn't a lot of hesitation. There was decisiveness. It was so good. Not a lot of notes. And does it feel like he has really arrived? 312-332-3776 for Carmen and York. We'll be right back.
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5: Snap take from center. Give to Manungai out. Blasting up the middle and away at the 50. Manungai at the 40. Manungai at the 30. Manungai at the 20. Manungai 10. Manungon! Touchdown! Kyle Manungai! 61-yard scamper! There's the space you asked for! Mighty Manungai! House is won! Manungon indeed!
1: Now, I know Joniak used Mighty Manungai last year. I like that. Forgive me, did he use Manungon? We'll ask him on Thursday. Did he use that last year?
11: Ooh, last year? I don't remember that.
1: We'll ask him on Thursday. Did he just pop that one? That's pretty good. Manungon is pretty good. I'm not going to lie. I like it. Jeff Joniak right here on your home for Bears football. Thayer joins us tomorrow at 10. Joniak Thursday at 10. Todd Firm will be back with us on Friday to wrap the week. We're kicking off a brand new week, though. Week one almost in the books. One game to go tonight. Denver and KC from Arrowhead should be a good one this evening. Bears win big 59-37. Swift got paid, got a game ball, had a big day yesterday. Manungai also added 100 yards in the long touchdown run. I heard you join Waddle and Sylvie late on Friday. I think you summed it up quite well. It's 20 million would have been like, what are you guys doing?
24: Yeah.
1: 10 million, you know, it's 10% of the cap. And
24: gave him a nice raise.
1: Gave him a nice raise. And yeah. You
24: 3% of the cap. $10 million, 3%
1: of the
24: cap.
1: Yeah, I'm sorry. 3% of the cap.
24: Right, 3% of the cap.
1: No, 10% of the cap.
24: That is total deal. $10 million. He's making $10 million. It's 3% of the cap. It's $300 million.
1: Yes. My bad.
24: It's okay.
1: Yeah. 3% of the cap. Yes.
24: Every $3 million is a percent. 3, 6, 9, 10. So it's 3.3%.
1: Totally fine. Totally acceptable. Yeah. And more than anything, I think it's just they really value the player's attitude and his work ethic. I think he's a different player when they first got him. I think if you ask Ben Johnson, he might tell you he's a different player than what Ben experienced when he was in Detroit with him.
24: He said goodbye to him before, right?
1: He said goodbye to him,
24: and then he inherited him here.
1: And I think they really value his attitude and his work ethic and his increased desire to become better in pass pro. And like it's more of like a reward, and it's nothing that, you know, it's not like an overspend or an overpay. We believe very much in just scheme and O-lines are going to drive a run game. I think you're seeing that with Ben Johnson. But they value that player. Okay. You rewarded him and you didn't do anything silly.
24: Right.
1: And you summed that up with Waddle and Sylvia that quite well on Friday when you joined them, talking about the
24: running
1: back.
24: Well, he said it would make me mad. That'd make me mad. It makes sense if you take a look at it.
1: Yeah. $20 million might have made us mad.
24: You have to have running backs on your team. I think they do realize that.
1: Yeah.
24: You have to have running back on your team. They need to be there. And if you got a guy that you like, there you go.
1: Yeah.
24: And again, he had to win over, I believe, Ben Johnson
1: with his play.
24: And I think he did too, yeah.
1: Here is the Wild Fork Foods wild stat of the day. You could win a $100. These are $100 gift cards, right, Jack?
25: Yeah.
1: We haven't done it in a couple weeks. It's $100. $100 gift cards to Wild Fork. So you can go to wildforkfoods.com, stop in one of their many Chicagoland locations. I just got some stuff for the weekend. Was cooking, doing some grilling, some smoking at the house. Great stuff. You hear me rave about Wild Fork all the time. So here's the stat. All the ones we could use. Look, I told you earlier that Caleb became just the fifth Bears quarterback to have two passing touchdowns and two rushing touchdowns in the same game. The 96 combined points between the Bears and the Panthers were the most ever in week one of the NFL season. I mean, we could go on. It's the most points the Bears have scored in a game since 1980. We could go on and on, but I'm going to use this one. Danny sent this to me. This is from Doug Coletti, who's always in the booth with Joni Eckenthayer and is a longtime Bears stat historian and things like that. And Doug's got access to the record books and the powerful filter, and he dug this up. This is going to be your Wild Fork Foods wild stat of the day. The Bears' six rushing touchdowns marks the first time since 1922 that a team scored six rushing touchdowns in its first game of the season. First time since 1922. It's only happened three times, Doug notes. It happened in 1920. The Rock Island Independents scored six rushing touchdowns in their first game against St. Paul in a 48-0 win. This game is considered by many as the first game played by what would become an NFL team, Rock Island. St. Paul at the time was an independent team. The 1922 Canton Bowl.

0: to deflect, get a piece of a ball that was intended for Tet McMillan. He was trailing him a little bit and made a great athletic play to keep it
1: up. Your concerns are always that they're going to screw something up when you have a rookie in the game. That's what you're worried about. So they didn't do that. I thought they acquitted themselves nicely. When I say they, I include Thieneman here.
0: He got a game ball, too.
1: Yeah, I think Thieneman, he played his ass off, too. And then Mohammed came in. You're trying to figure out exactly what he is and what he isn't. And that's confidence builder. That game, when you go in and you play the way you played, I think that's confidence builders for both guys that played, Thieneman and for Mohammed. And I think he acquitted himself nicely.
2: Good.
1: Hey, listen, Jalen Johnson in the first half, it's like, who is this guy? Who replaced Jalen Johnson?
0: What did you see that you didn't like? I mean,
1: he looking in the backfield. You can't look at the backfield.
2: I know.
1: You go, you drive.
0: Tommy Stevenson did it too.
1: You drive. Of course, both of them. But Johnson was the worst. I expect Johnson to play exceptional. Now, in the second half, came dipped back and he played exceptional.
2: Okay.
1: I'm not going to jump things. I'm not going to bite on things. I'm just going to play it straight. And when Jalen Johnson plays it straight, it's pretty damn good.
2: Okay.
1: But when he tries to cheat and tries to look as he's throwing the ball, all of a sudden the guy turns up on you.
2: That's problematic.
1: Now you're in pursuit.
2: Yeah.
1: That's no good.
2: Let's go from Brian in Seattle to Brian in Oak Lawn, much closer to home on the southwest side. What's up, Brian?
3: Hey, guys. Good morning. Awesome show as always.
2: Thank you.
3: Hey, much like everyone else, I was sitting on the couch yesterday screaming my face off when they go for it deep in our own territory, and I thought it was a terrible call. However, if you go back and you see how the game transpired after that, can I submit, Yurko, for your deliberation here that Ben was trying to send a message to that defense and say, like, guys, you're getting railroaded right now. Let's pick up our bootstraps and figure out what the heck we're doing. Because, really, they give up the quick touchdown, which is not a surprise, as deep as they were. But after that, it seemed like the defense had a little bit more teeth, and they really only gave up 10 points after that. So that's all I was thinking about.
2: Thanks for the call, Brian. What do you think? Was he sending a little message to his defense when he's like, I'm going to send my offense, I'm going to keep my offense on the field for our own 21-yard line?
1: I think we believed that last year when he did it. Who did he do it against? The Packers?
2: It was
1: a playoff game?
2: Yeah, it was the Packer game.
1: He did it against somebody. Yeah, he did
2: Might
1: it.
2: Might have been the Rams game. I'm trying to remember now.
1: No, it was the Packer game because the Packers scored,
2: yeah,
1: right?
2: I think you're right.
1: And then he kept the offense on the field. And that's the thing. I can't trust you, so damn it, I got to go for it right now anyway.
2: Yeah, I think you're right. I think it was the Packer game.
1: That's a playoff game. That's where you're gonna do crazy things. You might do crazy things because if you lose, you're done, right? That's it. It's over. This wasn't a playoff game. Might it have had that message? Maybe that messaging was being sent that, hell, they're going to score anyway, so what the hell's the difference? Let me just go for it, try to keep the ball and try doing something. And that's fine if that's what you want to say, but no, I don't believe that. I believe he just got a warp of some sort of time warp.
2: A little too cocky, maybe.
1: And simply said, screw it, I'm going for it.
2: Yeah.
1: And then you realize what happened. Oh, no, we didn't get it. Oh, no. And by the way, enough with the quarterback sneak.
2: I know. We saw a lot of them come up short yesterday.
1: Come on.
2: It happened to the Packers. It happened to the Bears.
1: So what's going on with this? Keep your offense on the field. Get your three tight ends out there. Split them out wide. Make the other team get wide. Have yourself a run pass option on a play where you can either hand the ball off. You have it. You could throw it or you could run it yourself. It's the quarterback sneak. No, Papa Bear Hallis is not here anymore. You don't have to have a design for the quarterback sneak. There are easier ways to get yardage.
2: Amen.
1: And don't put your quarterback throwing his head in there.
2: I know.
1: I
2: tweeted about it right away. I'm like, letter to Caleb, please don't. Please don't. You're too good at this point.
1: And the QB
2: and you're too valuable.
1: On the goal line where he just
2: please
1: tries
2: don't.
1: To get his hands over.
2: Please don't.
1: Don't go losing the football either.
2: Please don't. Don't put your head in that. Please. I don't want to see that at this point. You're too good.
1: Yeah. Listen, the only message that needs to be sent to your defense is you're no good. And you have to get better. What'd you say about Grady Jarrett today?
2: I said Grady Jarrett picked up right where he left off last year. And unfortunately, that wasn't very good.
1: And I told Carmen, what if I told you he was the best interior defensive lineman you had?
2: Yikes.
1: He is. Grady Jarrett's the best interior defensive lineman you had. Did you see him break through on the one pass rush? He broke through and the quarterback gave him a little, Bryce Young just gave him a,

0: a little shimmy.
1: Oh, I saw it. Oh, I see. That's when I tweeted that. I think I might have tweeted. Or I texted the group.
0: 50, like, oh, 50 goes flying up. He goes flying through.
1: Oh, boy.
0: He didn't touch him. He didn't get a hand on him. I think that's the play where he kind of went around and got down to the goal line, isn't it?
1: Yes. That's exactly
0: right. They didn't score.
1: No, yeah. No. They got right. I think he was just short of the goal line. They eventually scored. Yeah.
0: Wow. Mm. He's your best interior defensive lineman right now. Now, it doesn't mean that somebody might not pass him. You know, Gallimore or Vandenberg or Kentavious Street. He had the other sack, by the way. Kentavious Street. Doesn't mean like one of those guys might not pass him or is close enough to where he's going to bypass him here by the end of the year. But I don't write home about any of those guys. I don't recommend any of those guys in the middle for anything. Nothing. I wouldn't want them guarding my warehouse at night. Okay? I don't even want them as guards at my warehouse at night.
1: 312-332-3776. What impressed you most? We'll take more of your Bears calls. Plus, we got the Brunch Rush coming up next.
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26: Guess who's back again.
27: Empty spread, snap back, Caleb looking, leaving the pocket, rolling to the near side. Caleb going to keep 10-5, end zone, touchdown, touchdown Bears. First one of 2026 belongs to your quarterback, Caleb Williams. An extra point away from tying it up at 7.
1: There were a whole bunch of those yesterday. The Bears win big in week one. Now they'll turn their attention to the Vikings for the home opener this Sunday. Bears are a 5.5-point favorite, total set at 49.5. And in all likelihood, the Vikings will be rolling in with a backup quarterback because Kyler Murray got knocked out with a really nasty-looking concussion yesterday. I would be stunned if Kyler Murray plays this weekend. It's Carmen and Yurk, and it is time for the Brunch Rush, brought to you by Horseshoe Hammock Casino, celebrating 30 years of winning moments. As we turn it over to Jack McGrath, I want to show everybody something. If you're watching on Twitch or YouTube, watch us on our YouTube channel, youtube.com/@Carmen and Yurko. And do us a favor, like and subscribe. 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
0: Chevy.
1: I have a box of Pete Crow Crunch.
0: Pete Crow Crunch.
1: Pretty good looking box of cereal right there.
0: Yeah. Pete Crow Crunch.
1: And this is a little collab Pete's done with the Boys and Girls Clubs of Chicago. That's his passion. He loves that organization.
0: Sure.
1: So a portion of the proceeds.
0: Portion of the proceeds.
1: Benefit the Boys and Girls Clubs of Chicago. We love that. 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And that's a pretty cool looking box.
0: It's a good looking box. Very patriotic.
1: This one is
0: red, white, and blue, Carm.
1: It's a toasty, sweet cinnamon square cereal. It's
0: delicious.
1: Like cinnamon toast crunch,
0: yeah,
1: right?
0: Basically, it's an offshoot. They can't call it that, Carm.
1: Right, they can't call it that.
0: For marketing reasons, you know.
1: Step up to the bowl. See, not the plate. Step up to the bowl.
0: Yeah, they crossed off plate and they put bowl.
1: That's a good likeness of piece. Yeah, that's good. So that's a cool box. Maybe you get it if you want to eat it or just
0: sure
1: as a collector's item if you're a Cub fan. 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
0: Take
1: that's
0: a look
1: awesome.
0: At that. That's a beauty, Carm. Right?
1: Really cool.
0: We had a couple of those boxes earlier, but
1: somebody's poached one of them right
0: somebody
1: away.
0: Somebody poached one right away.
1: We won't name names.
0: I think it's great. I think it's for me. Oh, okay.
1: My kid's a Cub fan. I'll take
0: it. Yeah.
1: Whoa. Maybe I was going to do something with that box.
0: Don't worry. Leave that one here and watch Sylvie take that one.
1: No chance. This one's
0: taking that one for Buck and Bronco.
1: This one's coming with me.
0: Yeah.
1: For Buck and Bronco. I saw Buck and Bronco over the weekend.
0: Did you?
1: Yes.
0: I heard you made him dinner.
1: Yes.
0: What'd you make him?
1: We made baby back ribs. We made a Thor's hammer, which
0: I saw that
1: beef
0: Thor's
1: shank.
0: Hammer. Yeah. Boy, I tell you, that was
1: crazy.
0: Meaty, man.
1: It's crazy.
0: That thing was meaty.
1: Yeah. Put that thing on the smoker at 6:30 a.m. on Saturday.
0: And what time was it done?
1: I took it off the smoker after about 4 hours and then just put it in the oven, and it took another 4 hours, probably a good 8 hours.
0: Did you broil it? Okay, what did you do in the oven? How the temperature?
1: Low, 225.
0: 225?
1: Yeah.
0: Ooh, man. Low and slow. That's barely heating it.
1: Low
0: 8 hours for your Thor's hammer.
1: Yeah.
0: How many did that feed?
1: Everybody, plus I had three or four slabs of ribs, too. And
0: Yeah. It's nice.
1: Made a bunch of ribs, delicious.
0: Did you take that thing off the back?
1: The silver skin, yes.
0: Yeah.
1: Yes. You don't want to eat that.
0: Yeah.
1: Yes. I have my butcher.
0: I score the bone.
1: Score the bone?
0: Did you ever score a bone?
1: No.
0: Not even in college?
1: You got to... Scoring the bone is cleaning all the...
0: I'm asking Jack if he scored the bone.
1: It's called Frenching the bone. It's
0: you can do whatever you like, man. You want to kiss it, you feel free. Okay? I score the bone and I take a napkin, Carm, and or a towel.
3: She's like, you want to lick it? I'm like, yes, I do.
0: Thank you.
1: Frenching the bone.
0: Yeah, you take it and you... Frenching the bone is when you take like a drumstick.
1: Yeah, and you clean and it. I thought that's what you were talking about.
0: No. You just got to score with a knife one of the ribs.
1: Why?
0: And that way you can get up and underneath the film. That's how I always do it.
1: Oh, I got
0: it. Do you do it a different way?
1: I usually just have my butcher
0: Silver Skin? Yeah. Well, I did it.
1: Yeah.
0: And I get a towel and I just sit there and I grip it because it's slickery.
1: Yeah.
0: It's a little bit slickery.
1: Yeah.
0: And I tear it off myself. Yeah.
1: So funny.
0: Yeah. Back at Mizzou, though, there's a lot of bone scoring going on down there.
1: But those Thor's hammers are something, man. That's a cool presentation. Got it from Wild Fork Foods, of course.
0: Of course you did, Carmen.
1: All right, Jack, take it away.
0: Argentina? No,
1: not from Argentina.
0: All right.
1: Take it away. Where do we start?
3: All right.
0: All right, Jack?
3: I'm good. Let's start with... You want to lick it? I'm like, yes, I do.
6: Oh, boy.
3: Well, let's start with this Bears-Panthers game. Right. Ben Johnson, a couple of things that, I mean, let's put it this way. There's very, very few things, and they're nitpicky things that I didn't like that he did in the game. The fourth and one.
1: Fourth and one?
3: Call was... I also didn't like a quarterback keeper with less than 5 minutes to go and less than 6 minutes to go in the game.
1: I don't need that either.
3: 14 points, going with the quarterback keeper and trying to score with Caleb Williams and putting him with the potential of being hit by a defender and going right back to the QB sneak immediately after he got crunched in the head. I didn't like those two things.
0: I don't like it.
3: My question for you guys, has Ben Johnson done enough because the offense is scoring 59 points to where he can make those mistakes and you're not really going to question it because he's the guy and he knows what he's doing.
1: I won't second guess him much. I love him. This was the guy I wanted all along. I've been talking about Ben Johnson for years. For years. You know what? In a weird way, I was thinking about the butterfly effect yesterday. Mm. Can you imagine if they didn't keep Matt Eberflus for that disastrous year? They might have hired Jim Harbaugh. Can you imagine? Yeah. Can you imagine? Now, Harbaugh was never going to come here, and the McCaskies probably wouldn't either, but can you imagine? Or just not even just Jim Harbaugh. Pick any other run-of-the-mill subpar coach that they might have hired. You know, it all worked out maybe for a reason. Ben Johnson was the guy most of us wanted for a long time. I'm thrilled that they got him. I think he's a really good coach. I think he's on his way to establishing himself as one of the great coaches in this game. I obviously you can't say that he's Shanny or McVay yet, but I think he can get there, York. I really do. And as the body of work grows and the data sample builds, we'll know. Dare I even say by the end of this year, you know, you're talking now about a 34 game sample.
0: Yes, you are.
1: You know, hopefully maybe plus a couple more playoff games. You know, we'll start to know that's a good enough. I think we're going to have a pretty good idea. I think it's trending in an incredibly positive direction.
0: Yes,
1: I think
0: yes.
1: He can really coach.
0: Even with the brain farts that he has every once in a while.
1: Okay, that's fine. Even the best sometimes have brain farts.
0: Even the blemishes.
1: Shanny was kicking field goals from the 5-yard line in the opener. Now, they won, and it didn't matter, but even Shanny and McVay sometimes have brain farts. You don't kick field goals from the 5-yard line anymore in the NFL.
0: That's not the way you do it.
1: So even the best, but I think he's trending... You know, to rise to their level. And obviously they've accomplished a lot more. They've been doing it a lot longer. But I think he's great. And I think he'll continue to be great for the Bears. So, yes, well, he gets the benefit of the doubt, Jack. It's a long-winded way of saying, yes, he does.
0: Yes.
3: Off to the baseball diamond. This is the biggest series in White Sox baseball in probably about 5 years,
0: in
3: right? Starting versus Cleveland tonight.
1: Got my Comiskey shirt on, Jack.
3: A half game lead in the division. White Sox are 76 and 73 after the win last night. Guardians are 76 and 74. 3-game series. Carm, how are the feelings as a diehard White Sox fan?
0: What do you think, Carm?
7: Nervous.
0: Are you nervous? Are you a little jittery?
1: I'm repping my White Sox today, my Chicago Sports Bums White Sox shirt, Whiskey at Comiskey.
0: What are you thinking?
1: I'm not, again.
0: You look nervous.
1: It's all good, man. It's all good, man. It's good. We're good. It's good. Grichik. Oh, my God. I mean, I'm sitting there Saturday night. Let me tell you about my Saturday night.

0: Saturday night.
1: So Sylvie and Allie left probably. They, you know, Sylvie had to get up early for work yesterday. So we didn't make it like a real late night.
0: They stayed too long, huh?
1: They didn't stay too long at all, but I'm watching. I'm on the couch. My daughter's sort of like on her phone, just
0: watching her
1: phone.
0: She's
1: doing her thing. I got the White Sox on one TV. I got the Texas game on the other. I had Texas a money line. I had a Texas money line bet. And it was a bet I left for dead.
0: Yeah, you thought it was over.
1: It was 23-3, right?
0: Yeah, it was over.
1: 23-3. Basically, it's over. I had left that bet for dead, and I'm watching the comeback.
2: In the I formation. He's got it. Touchdown, Texas! Dead even with the PAT to come.
1: I think that was the Smothers touchdown, right? Did he have the go-ahead score? I think he did. Yeah, Hollywood Smothers had the go-ahead score. I'm like, oh my God, I can't believe this. Like, this, I left that ticket for dead.
0: And I'm
1: MFing. I'm on the text chain MFing Sark and Arch Manning. And then, of course, Daryl Royal. And then, of course... at that moment, I texted everybody, Sark is awesome and so is Arch. I mean, I've got the full-blown Arch stinks and Sark stinks. Uh-huh. And so that happened. And then on the second TV, almost simultaneously, Yerk, I'm looking at my White Sox going, my God, I can't believe this. And
3: then 1-2. Swing and a fly ball toward the corner and right. Back on it is Scott. It is gone! It is gone! It's a two-run homer!
1: I couldn't believe it.
3: White Sox lead! Randall Grichuk! Oh, baby!
1: Len Casper here on your home for the Sox. I couldn't believe it. And I'm like, what a Saturday.
0: What a Saturday.
1: I thought that Texas ticket was toast.
0: Thought it was dead in the water. What'd you have, a couple G's on it?
1: I did not have a couple G's on it. My bankroll is not that big.
0: A couple of thousand?
1: I did not have a couple of G's on it. I'll tell you a funny gambling story about yesterday, too. It was a weird weekend because a game I thought I won, I lost. And then another game I thought I lost, I won. I had money on the Vikings yesterday.
0: Oh, boy.
1: And I left that one for dead.
0: Yeah, you thought it was over.
1: And they came back and they hit. You know which one I thought I was going to hit and they lost? The Texans.
0: Yeah.
1: Kamari Lassiter had the ball in his hands. Game over. They're going to win. The ball was in his hands.
0: And he
1: dropped it. Next play, guess what?
0: Touchdown.
1: Josh Allen to Josh Palmer. Touchdown.
0: Yeah.
1: Bills take the lead. Bills cover. I was like, what the hell? That's gambling sometimes.
0: What did I tell you about DJ Moore, right? He's going to have a good year.
1: DJ had 100 yards and a touchdown.
0: Yeah. But he needed to be someplace where he's the primary guy.
1: Yeah.
0: So that's fine for him. Good for him.
1: So, Jack,
0: he scored 59 points without DJ Moore.
1: Oh, yeah.
0: Are we okay? I think we're okay, guys.
1: Without Colston having a catch.
0: Yeah.
1: So I'm not nervous yet, Jack. Let's see how tonight goes.
0: I'm not nervous, Jack.
1: Sean Newcomb, they're throwing an opener against Gavin Williams. Now, the Sox have won twice against Gavin Williams already this year. But
0: so let's do it again.
1: Let's see if I'm wearing White Sox
0: Jack,
1: stuff
0: I'm
1: tomorrow.
0: Not nervous
1: we'll see how it goes.
0: About the White Sox, just in case you want to know my opinion.
1: Thanks.
0: Yeah.
1: What else, Jack?
4: You mentioned that Packers versus Vikings game. Obviously, the Vikings' big comeback without Kyler Murray. If you had to re-rank the NFC North teams after week one, how does it go in your book, and does it change anything after what you've seen?
0: Bears, Detroit, Chicago, Minnesota, Green Bay.
4: Still Detroit over Chicago?
0: Still Detroit.
1: If you're saying just adjust for 1 week, like right now, I mean... Okay, I mean, like, I'm not going to say, oh, I regret picking the Lions to win the division, the Bears winning a wild card. Like, I'll still ride with that. I think the Packers have some serious problems across their O-line. That's the one I'm second-guessing.
0: Yeah.
1: You want an overreaction from me? Again, don't do this after week one. I'm admitting it's an overreaction.
0: It's an overreaction.
1: I picked the Bears and Packers to both make the playoffs and the Lions as well. If I was going to give you one overreaction, that Packer O-line might be a problem, guys. Now,
0: it's a problem.
1: They faced... a guy who blitzed him 80% of the time. I thought Jordan Love, for the most part, had a really good game up until the end. And not all that was his fault. But that Packer offensive line might have a problem. And the uncertainty around Josh Jacobs. So. But if you're saying, like, just re-rack for right now after week one, yeah, I mean, the Bears played the best. All right, if you want to put them atop your power rankings right now, sure. They dropped 59 on a team on the road. That's the Brunch Rush. It's Carmen and York. We'll be right back.
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7: 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I've been telling you about the Sanctuary Golf Course in New Lenox for years. 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
2: Cover 5 wasn't up and running for week one. We were finalizing some legal details about our prize.
23: Our prize.
2: And it just kind of got caught in a little bit of red tape.
23: A major
2: prize.
23: Sometimes,
2: but it's a major prize. So massive. People were asking me over the weekend. I kept seeing on Twitter, people were asking, Cover 5 will be back with Carmen and Eric. We're just starting it in week 2.
23: Right, and you just it'll be the most points. That's the way we do it.
2: It's cumulative anyway,
23: right.
2: Most points.
23: It's cumulative. It's cumulating.
2: So everybody's going to start at 0, but you'll have one less week of games to pick, obviously.
23: A massive prize.
2: No joke, we're not like being hyperbolic or like
23: sarcastic. Like we say, there's an important announcement at 9 a.m. on this, and it's like, we're going to Vegas. Yeah. You know, that kind of thing.
2: Well, that's pretty big.
23: Well, it's, yeah, but it's not as big as this.
2: This is a awesome prize.
23: This
2: we'll announce it.
23: It'll come in a box with Fragile on it.
2: Yes.
23: Well, yes, with Fragile on it.
2: A big box. Yeah. We will. Let's put it this way. You could put a bow on it.
23: There's a joke
2: you
23: there.
2: You could.
23: I got to stop.
2: We will, at 10 o'clock tomorrow, we'll announce what the prize is going to be.
23: 10 o'clock tomorrow.
2: And we will be back for Cover 5, and we'll tell you all the details. If you've never played Cover 5 before with us, we'll tell you about the app and how to play and how much fun it is.
23: Yes, sir.
2: A little handicapping contest where you don't have to put anything at stake. You could just win a phenomenal prize.
23: Let me get the camera back on me, guys.
2: We'll tell you tomorrow.
23: Dr. Pepper. Yeah.
2: It's got delicious. A little Dr. Pepper Bears Monday.
23: I'm going to drink all the Dr. Pepper. So on a Friday when they go into the closet to get
2: there.
23: It, there'll be none in there. Well, the zero stuff will be there and the diet stuff will be there. But the regular Dr. Pepper.
2: We got an hour to go.
23: Gone.
2: Recapping a big Bears win in week one plus around the NFL. 312-332-3776 for Carmen and Yurko. 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
37: Tight ends right side of the line, including Colston Love. When he heads in motion to block, play fake to Barangay. Caleb looking to throw, going down deep inside the end zone. Left side, over the shoulder, catch is made. Touchdown, Cole Kmet. Touchdown, Bears, and a beauty.
38: Caleb Very making tough. Changes at the line of scrimmage. The play clock down to 7, awaiting the snap from Bradbury. To his left is Barangay. Snap back, looking to throw. Caleb looking right. Caleb with a shrug. Braxton Jones cleans up a rusher. And there goes Caleb. 30, 25, 20, 15, 10, 5. Waltzes into the end zone. Touchdown, Bears.
37: Snap with takes from center. Give to Barangay out. Blasting up the middle and away at the 50. Barangay at the 40. Barangay at the 30. Barangay at the 20. Barangay 10. Manangon. Touchdown. Kyle Barangay. 61-yard scamper. There's the space you asked for.
38: Mighty That's going to do it here in Charlotte, North Carolina. The Bears broke the bank, literally. Bank of America Stadium, the site of a 59-point explosion by the Bears. They win it 59-37. In doing so, they also achieved the most yards in week one in NFL history.
2: bunch of stuff for the record books, as we've been talking about. 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Another hour for us, then it's Rich Eisen. Waddle and Sylvia get you home into a huge series for the White Sox, which starts tonight against the Guardians in Cleveland. More on that in a little bit, but we start with the Bears in the NFL. 15 games in the books, one to go. Tonight, Monday Night Football, Chiefs and Broncos from Arrowhead, the return of Patrick Mahomes. KC is a 2.5-point favorite. Low total for a Chiefs game, 43.5. That'll be the final game for week one. The Bears did set all kinds of records. The most yards, as you heard, the 96 combined points are the most ever in a week one game in NFL history. It's the third most points the Bears have ever scored in a regular season game, period. The most since they hung 61 on the Packers way back in December of 1980. So an offensive explosion, Yerk, a near 60 burger. And the offense did a whole lot right. I mean, Colson Loveland didn't even have a catch, and they put up 58 points and 500 yards.
23: If I'd have told you that, you'd have said, boy, they must have struggled offensively. They didn't. They went through Carolina like a hot knife through butter. They were all over them, and it was incessant. It was 14, 14, 17, 14. If they did blip and didn't do something with a possession, you were like, okay, once they get the ball back, they're just going to get it done. And the running game was just devastating. It was awesome. Devastating. They had big, beefy fellas in the middle for Carolina. It didn't matter.
2: They rushed for almost 300 yards.
23: And Bradbury played well, Carm. I think he came in and he did the job he was supposed to do. Veteran guy came in. He's going to mesh better with his guards as the season goes along. I think you're going to see an improved running game as you move forward. It's hard to say improved running game after you ran.
2: When you run for 300 yards,
23: 7 yards a clip, you know. But I do think they're going to be better. When things go wrong up there, you kind of see what happened. Okay, this is what they've done. This is where they were at. Maybe they didn't stand the double quick enough. They let off too soon. But the opposing team gets paid money also. But it was a fun game to watch. Just fun watching your offense march up and down the field proficiently. Just watching Darnell Wright just throwing bodies around.
2: Yeah.
23: You know, sealing things off. Watching Luther Burden come in. I think it was Luther Burden on the Manung guy.
2: On the Manung guy. Go look at the Burden
23: walk. He comes in. He peels on the inside. He gets square up on the guy. And he allows Manung guy a two-way goal. The Manung guy, and you're watching the play from behind, it looks like, okay, well, he's running to, because the depth is hard to judge when he's there. And then he did a little bit of humming it. And the next thing you know, he was gone.
2: Humming it.
23: And he was gone. So
2: there was a key block by Walker and by Burden there.
23: And it's fun to watch. It is. It's fun to watch.
2: The scheme is good.
23: Right. And then the defense gets out there, and then you just hold your breath and you pray to the heavens that something good's going to happen. Three turnovers for the defense. Positive, Carm.
2: Yes.
23: Three turnovers. Can it continue? Can you keep it continue? 33 turnovers last year for the defense?
2: I believe it was 33. That sounds right.
23: Three
2: already.
23: Already 9% of the way there.
2: So the Bears generated 0.361 EPA per play with still one game to go. So only 30 teams have played. That's the second best of the week. The only team that was better?
23: Baltimore.
2: No, the Giants last night. Good guess. Yeah. The Giants last night. I mean, so much for the Cowboys defense being better. My God.
23: Yeah. The Cowboys.
2: The Giants
23: George
2: were better.
23: Pickens. What a dude.
2: Yeah, come on, George.
23: Are you interested in the game that you're playing? Will you please be interested in the game? It's Sunday Night Football in front of the world. Ohio State wide receiver George Pickens. Is that right?
2: No, George Pickens went to Georgia.
23: No wonder.
2: Yeah.
23: No wonder. If he was from Ohio State and the Buckeye, he'd have a little more pride in his game.
2: You think so?
23: Yeah. Okay. This guy from Georgia. What are you doing out there, for heaven's sake? You got a chance to change the game in a positive frame.
2: He did have a couple line. Big drops in the first half.
23: Yeah, brutal. Just brutal. If you don't want to play, don't come.
3: Well,
23: if you don't want to play, stay home. It's all. It's not a big deal. But let's focus on the Bears, Carmen.
2: All right, we'll focus
23: on
2: what
23: a great offense they are.
2: And they are a great offense. I give you the EPA stats there. Listen to this. First half, okay, I wrote this down at halftime. Early down pass plays in the first half, okay?
23: Yes.
2: The Bears were generating 0.56 EPA per play. On their, so early downs are first and second down.
23: Right.
2: And, you know, you like to use those because third downs can be like the high variance down. You get in a third and long and weird stuff can happen. The
23: other definitely team, high variance.
2: High variance. So you look at better to get an idea of over the long haul of like what those early down numbers are going to tell you. They're usually going to be pretty representative of like how good and efficient an offense is.
23: Absolutely.
2: So their early down pass plays in the first half generated 0.56 EPA per play. That's great. That is in the 95th percentile. Okay.
23: Mm-hmm.
2: Problem is the Panthers in the same data set, 0.64 EPA per play in the 97th percentile. So I know we said we weren't going to harp on the defense too much. We'll save that for later in the week. We'll celebrate. It still leaves a lot to be desired. Now, can they just outscore teams? You're not going to put up 59 every week, but are they going to have to go out there and hang 31 on teams regularly? They may have to do that. I think they're capable of that. And I think we got a glimpse of that yesterday, Yerk.
23: Yeah, you're going to have to rely upon the offense to do things. Anything you get from the defense will be a bonus. And like I said, the interception, the forced fumble that you got yesterday was a great play.
2: Who forced the fumble?
23: I think it was Jalen. So
3: Thienemann had the initial hit, put his helmet on the ball, right. and it was a little loose, and then Jalen came and punched it out.
23: Jalen came with the strip that one. Yeah. And then the punter might finally be doing something as a fourth round pick.
2: What do they call it? Banana ball?
23: The banana balls. Yeah. He sits there and he punts that thing like he was pointing at the sideline like he was going to hit a coffin corner. And the thing went out and it swerved.
2: It was like a boomerang.
23: It swerved back in there.
2: He is an Aussie.
23: Yeah, and then this guy, I mean, he almost missed the ball. Went off his fingertips, hit the ground, went into him, and the Bears ended up recovering on that play. That's turnover, right?
2: That was a turnover, yes. Yeah, muff punt.
23: Absolutely. Yeah. That's turnover. That's tree. I mean, hey, listen.
2: Yeah, two of the turnovers were on defense. One was on special teams. That's a good point.
23: Yeah. So, but it's still turnovers overall.
2: Yes.
23: And then the Bears did what? They fumbled once, Luther Burden?
2: Luther Burden fumbled.
23: And that was it, right?
2: I believe that was the only fumble.
23: Plus two.
2: I mean, certainly the only one they lost.
23: They were a plus two.
2: I don't think there was another
23: fumble. As you move forward, they led the league in forced turnovers, and they also led in turnover margin during the year.
2: I take that back.
23: The Bears were a plus 22. What do we have? What are you taking back? Exactly. You're just taking something back. You got to identify what you're taking back. No take backs.
2: Burden was the only one that was lost. They have Bush and Davis with fumble recoveries.
23: Those
2: are the two. Why do they have that listed on?
23: Well, that's how they do it. They got forced fumbles, fumble recovery, and fumbled.
2: Yeah.
23: How many times
2: so
23: you
2: Bush
23: fumbled.
2: And Caden got the two recoveries.
23: Yes.
2: There you go.
23: So there you go. So the Bears, you know, anything from the defense is going to be a bonus. That's the way you got to look at it as we move forward, and that's it. That's it.
2: And Caleb, I thought, was spectacular.
23: Now, when I said the Bears could start 4-0, is anybody looking at me now and saying, Yerk, you're crazy?
2: Well, no, but
23: Yerko, you're a lunatic?
2: I don't think anybody thought you were crazy. I made
23: not
2: the
23: a
2: point.
23: Lunatic.
2: They're going to be a favorite in all four of these games.
23: But the road game was the most difficult. The opener, Carolina thought they were going to be able to get to the Super Bowl this year. Now they know they're not going to be
2: there. They did?
23: Yeah. Well, sure, if you think you can win your division, you're going to get to the playoffs. There's a chance. They were very competitive against the Rams last year.
2: They were.
23: Yeah.
2: Bryce Young played well. I got to give him credit. He played well.
23: I'm not looking past Minnesota.
2: I wouldn't.
23: I'm not looking past Minnesota. They bring, even with a backup quarterback, remember, our defense is terrible. So even Carson Wentz could look like the Carson Wentz of old.
2: Think about what Joe Flacco's done to the Bears recent years. Well,
23: Malik Willis, right? No, who was the guy that played for Baltimore last year? Malik
2: Snoop
23: Taylor?
2: Snoop. It was Snoop Hundley, wasn't it?
23: No, who was it that played against the last
2: Hundley
23: year's Baltimore? Was it Hundley?
3: Tyler Hundley.
23: Yeah. Hundley destroyed us.
2: And so did Flacco. Now they won the game against the Bengals.
23: Right.
2: But
23: the guy from Baltimore destroyed us, Hundley.
3: Yeah. I mean, what are the chances after all this quarterback camp competition in Minnesota that they come away with Carson Wentz, if he's actually healthy, is their best quarterback for O'Connell's offense in the room?
23: Well, let's hope he's the worst quarterback this week, and then he can be the best quarterback after that. But for this week, let's hope the Chicago Bears beat the living H on him.
2: They're going to get a backup. I mean, I just can't envision a world in which Kyler Murray plays after that concussion. I mean, it looks so scary, you guys.
23: Yeah.
2: Not only just the concussion, but like how vulnerable his neck was, though, Yerkin.
23: Yeah.
2: Like something really bad could have happened to his neck because it was such an awkward position. I mean, that was a scary, scary hit. I would be floored if he clears and he's able to play this week.
23: Flabbergasted.
2: Yeah, so they're going to roll in here with Wentz and with JJ and then another emergency third quarterback for the game against the Bears. Bears are a 5.5-point favorite this week. this weekend. We'll see how much that changes, if at all.
23: And we're playing in Chicago.
2: And they're here for the home opener.
23: On the lakefront. We'll have five beautiful keys again to the game.
2: Yeah.
23: Five glorious ones. Glorious, I mean, I don't want to say I was dead on balls accurate, but.
2: Were you? Did you go back?
23: Like I was dead on balls accurate this weekend.
2: Yeah. I mean, Caleb was so impressive yesterday, and it just, it's what we've, like, dreamed about forever.
23: And
2: it
23: feels like it's happening. And everybody was a weapon.
2: It feels
23: everybody
2: like
23: on the offense was a weapon. Do you know what I'm saying?
2: Yes.
23: Everybody. Even if Colson Lovin didn't make a catch, he still brought something to the table in yesterday's game when he was out running routes. They weren't going to let – I think they went about the business of saying Colson Lovin will not beat us. And they saw those games at the end of the year. Well, Colson Loveland was phenomenal.
2: He was the man.
23: Yeah. So if they wanted That'd a game
2: plan, interesting. Go back and watch the tape.
23: Like,
2: what did they do exactly to kind of?
23: Well, the limited amount of opportunities, he could have had three catches for a touchdown. You know, three catches, one touchdown,
2: right,
23: for about, 48, 50 yards. That would have been his day. I think that would have been the most productive he could have been that yesterday. That pass over the middle we saw. We saw the one that was in the end zone that got intercepted, batted down by the defensive lineman. And there's another one that he was targeted at that I thought he might have had a chance, but it didn't go his direction, didn't go his way.
2: I'd be interested to see, like, if there was something special where they made a concerted effort. You know, they weren't good at defending tight ends last year.
23: Talk to Tommy. He's like going to catch that all 22.
2: If he sees something in there that says this is what they were doing. You know, Sam Roush got some run. He got beat across his face at one point for a sack.
23: But for the sack? Yeah. I saw him get beat for a TFL.
2: I thought it was a sack.
23: No, the guy came across his face quick.
2: Maybe you're right. Maybe it was a TFL.
23: It was a TFL, the running back, and a handoff. And he'd have had room.
2: He got beat across the face.
23: But the guy cheated in front of him. He saw what the play was going to be, and as they're going through the snap count, he started to cheat. And if you don't see it, because the only thing at that point you can do is just start running down the line of scrimmage. You know, if you take that step forward, oh, you're behind now.
2: Right.
23: Because he cheated. He had momentum going, and he was off to the races the minute he saw the action out of quarterback. Quarterback turned to his right. He was going back to run and make the handoff.
2: Yeah.
23: And that guy flew. And then the running back's on the right side. He see it's all blocked up. He goes back to the left, and that, he got walloped in the side of the head.
2: Yeah. So a lot of 12 and 13 personnel, though, as we expected.
23: Oh,
2: and you're going to continue to see a lot of that as we go along. We're going to take more of your Bears phone calls, NFL calls coming up next.
23: Bears.
2: I did like a
23: you
2: Bears.
23: You did a Bears. Like he's from the South.
2: You
23: said
2: Bears. You got a funny way of speaking.
23: Yeah.
2: Funny
23: way of speaking in the deliverance. That was a funny way of speaking in the deliverance.
2: That was John Gruden to who was it? Was it Colt McCoy, I want to say, when Colt McCoy was coming out of college?
23: Yeah.
2: He said, you got a funny way of speaking. You got that southern how. Let me hear you call a play in the huddle with how. I'll tell you what, somebody sent me a video. My buddy Charlie Neuberger sent me a video of Gruden doing a thing at Barstool that he like the
23: about
2: tape breakdown about the Bears
23: running
2: game.
23: Yeah.
2: I mean, he's just like fawning over it. You know? What gets you excited about Ben in this offense.
23: And anyway, STP, this is the play like to run. It was like STP. Yeah. The S stands for Sly.
2: Sly, yeah.
23: Yeah.
2: Gruden. STB, right?
23: Yeah,
2: I call this one 90 Wendy.
23: Yeah.
2: 90, we're going right. Even numbers, we're going right. Yeah. Odd numbers, we're going left. Wendy to the left.
23: Yeah.
2: I'm like, Wendy to the left.
23: 98. I think called it 98.
2: I don't know what he's calling it.
23: Yeah.
2: He's so funny. He's
23: STP.
2: So
23: the S stands for Sly.
2: Coming up next, more of your phone calls. I also want to play something Mike Tomlin said during the NBC Sunday night broadcast last night. By the way, I thought Tomlin was good, which shouldn't be a surprise. I've always said this. I've been around Mike Tomlin a couple times, Super Bowl, stuff like that. He's like the coolest guy in the room. I mean, he is. You are. Mike Tomlin's the coolest guy in the room. That's it. And so it shouldn't be surprised that he's got a presence about him. And I thought he was good last night. But he was talking about the Bears. I want to play that for everybody in case they missed it. It's Carmen and Yurko. We'll be right back.
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2: 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Joniak taped this morning with Ben Johnson. 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It's brought to you this week by your Chicagoland and Northwest Indiana Chevy dealers. Chevy drives Chicago. Here was Mike Tomlin last night during NBC Sunday Night Football, during the NBC broadcast, talking about the Bears and the offense.
43: He just looked like a player that was in total command of what he was doing. We're very familiar
3: with Caleb's talent, his arm talent, his ability to extend plays and run. But there was a comfortability there that was really impressive. And I'm not surprised. He's in year two of the system. It bodes well for 2026 in the Bears. Chicago fans should be excited. The rest of the NFC North should be very frightened by what we saw today.
2: Oh, I love that. And we are excited. We most certainly are. It's year two in the system. It's year three overall. And he just looks like he keeps getting better. Waddle said, from what he was watching this morning on the tape, it's just one of those days for Loveland. Nothing he was doing wrong, per se. Maybe not anything that the Panthers were, like, doing to specifically take him away. He had a couple opportunities. Just happened to be a few, you know, Caleb didn't have many bad throws.
4: Yeah.
2: Maybe two of them. If there were three in the game, there were two of them, and they just happened to be when he was.

0: going to target Colston Loveland. Mm-hmm. And you know, that's it. There's nothing to really, and I don't think there's, nobody's insinuating that. I mean, there's nothing to look into. It just was one of those weird days. Colston Loveland will be a huge part of this offense without a doubt. It's a little odd when they score 59 and doesn't have a catch, but it's just one of those days. Sometimes it happens, right? I mean, as simple as that. So I don't think there's nobody's trying to read anything into it either. Caleb was awesome yesterday. I mean, I said that earlier. No notes, really. I mean, there's hardly anything to critique. It's not always going to look that good. I know that. The sport's hard. Playing that position is hard. You know, but it was just spectacular yesterday.
1: Did you see the Stephon Diggs play?
0: Yes, where he got the penalty.
1: The penalty.
0: I did. That was in the Washington-Philly game.
1: Washington-Philly game. So what'd that do? Push him back where they couldn't go for a two-pointer?
0: They couldn't go for the two. They had to kick the extra point.
1: Because they pushed him back.
0: He had a penalty on his touchdown that brought them within two.
1: He went and wrapped his legs around the field goal post, the padded field goal post.
0: Which they don't want you doing anymore.
1: You're not supposed to celebrate with the equipment.
0: Like, I did see it.
1: Yeah. And I guess Jaden Daniels not happy with him.
0: He shouldn't be.
1: Yeah, Jaden Daniels not a happy
0: camper. Cost them a division win on the road, potentially.
1: Yeah.
0: Because they would have gone for the two. Now, who knows? But still.
1: Right.
0: They chose to kick the field goal, right?
1: Yeah.
0: Yeah. And then I'm trying to remember the exact scenario at that. Did that tie the game? No. They were trailing by a point, I guess, right? I'm trying to remember the exact
2: scenario. They were down by 8. It was 17-9, and they kicked the field goal, and they went down 17-16 rather than trying to tie the game 17-17.
0: That's right, yeah. So and not happy, and nor should he be. Well, you know who we should talk to about that? Philly Sid.
1: Let's talk to him.
0: He's on the line, I see. He loves talking football with
1: Sidster.
0: Us. What's up, Sid?
3: Oh, wow. Do we really have to talk about the Eagles? I call to talk about the Bears.
0: All right, you can do that.
1: What do you think?
3: Anyway, I would tell you actually that made the game, the Philly game you asked, it made it a 2-point game. It made it 17-15, which
0: right.
3: is what forced them to go for two at the very end of the game.
0: That,
3: so they didn't get within a point, they got within two.
0: Right.
3: Yeah, I mean, when you decide to sign a moron like Diggs who has that kind of tendency to do stuff like that, well, you're going to have to deal with that. So and it is what it is, but. With the Bears, Carmen, I heard you guys talking earlier. Jack brought up the point about what did you think about that called quarterback run and the sneak late in the game for Caleb. Ben Johnson's a genius, Carmen, and I love him. I wish we had him in Philly. It remains to be seen if Mannion's going to end up becoming part of that tree and becoming a guy like the rest of them are. But I don't even give carte blanche to McVay or Shanahan, who have only won one Super Bowl between the two of them. I don't care how many they've been to. They've only won one. You do not need to put your quarterback in that situation that late in the game. That's where those guys that are amazing at what they do, they need somebody to check them. Hey, coach, you sure you want to call a quarterback design run here with only 5 minutes left in the game and we're killing this team right now? We don't need it. If Caleb takes off and runs because the play breaks down,
0: sure,
3: that's different. But when a coach is doing that late in the game, unnecessary, and I bet you Ben Johnson, knowing the way that Ben Johnson is, he's probably kicking himself a little bit for it today.
0: Yeah.
3: He'll be smart about if he's going to call that in the future, he's going to do it at a different time in the game. Because Caleb could have been
0: it was scary.
3: Kyler Murray today.
0: Yes, I know. No, yes. It's
3: good. Outside of that, awesome game, guys. Those guys played so well yesterday. It was so fun to watch.
0: Thanks. I appreciate it, buddy. No, I think you're right. That might have been more egregious than the going for it, you guys, honestly. I mean, that game's well in hand in the closing minutes. Like, let's not be silly here.
1: Put him at risk.
2: It's not like you weren't moving the ball with your running backs either. It's one thing if you need to 300
0: yards rushing.
2: It's one thing if you need to do something interesting or different to try to score. No, just hand the ball off to Kyle Manunga and DeAndre Swift and let him go up the middle.
0: Both your running backs had over 100 yards or had 100 yards. Yeah, it's like that's even more egregious than going for it deep in their own territory in the first half. Thomas is in St. Charles. What's up, Thomas?
4: Hey, Carmen, how you guys doing?
0: Good, man.
4: You guys.
0: Good. Thank you.
4: Hey, you know, when Collinsworth, the giggler, when he was on screen there, and they had Caleb up on the monitor behind him, they were leading into talking about the Bears. And Collinsworth, for whatever reason, for probably 50 seconds, just went on a spew about the Packers and LaFleur and Jordan Love and the

0: The way Green Bay blew the game, if that came up because what Tomlin said about the North, I'm not exactly sure about how the NFC North should be nervous and Bears fans should be excited. And we are excited. Michael in Orlando wants to talk about the White Sox series. What's up, Michael?
1: Radio down, Michael. Radio down.
0: I don't know what's going on over there. Yeah. I have no idea. I mean, he's having a full. That's
2: Michael's
0: a radio
2: a caller all the time.
0: I know, but he's
2: doing.
0: Having like a full on party on a Monday afternoon in Orlando. I don't know what's happening.
3: Like a party in a submarine somewhere. In a dance hall, you know?
0: That was great. He said he's a little nervous about the Cleveland series. Deep breath. Like, what does Cap always say? It's go time, and it's have a cup of coffee and find a way to win.
1: Cleveland. Did the White Sox play well in Cleveland?
0: By the way, the White Sox have played well against their division.
1: Okay, so let's continue to play well.
0: By the way, I found out last night that Cap is Colin Kaepernick, actually. And I'm a woman, according to a graphic that was posted.
1: I saw that.
0: And I love how there's a term for this now.
1: What's that called?
0: There's a term that appears to be, this is like not industry standard, this is just like part of the vernacular, I guess, at this point. Yeah. It's called AI slop.
3: AI slop.
0: That's where someone asked AI to generate a photo, and AI reads a football show with someone named Cap. That must be Colin Kaepernick.
1: Yeah.
0: And Carmen is a girl's name.
1: Right.
0: So that must be a girl. I got to say, I was a pretty attractive woman. Not bad.
4: The kids do call it AI slop.
0: So Gen Z, three people sent that to me. They're like, look at this AI slop.
4: Anti-AI Gen Zers.
0: And then
4: AI slop.
0: Connor McKnight called it that. And then Danny Zetterman and a friend of mine said that's pure AI slop. I was like, oh, that's the part of our vernacular now. It's AI slop. That's when, you know, AI doesn't know they don't mean Colin Kaepernick talking football. They mean David Kaplan. See, that's where you got to be careful.
1: Of course.
0: Where AI could run amok.
1: It runs amok a lot.
0: As good and as useful as it can be, like, it doesn't know. So, yeah, there it is.
1: And me is me. That's me.
0: But you're you, and Rich Eisen is Rich Eisen.
1: Okay. I think they made me better looking than I actually am.
0: They got Cap as Colin Cap. But no, you're good. You look good.
1: I said more handsome than I actually am.
0: I think you're handsome anyway.
1: Oh, yeah, I appreciate that.
0: It's all right.
4: That chin is chiseled here, ago.
1: Sure that's true.
0: You can see it right now. Jack had it up on the YouTube page if you're watching.
1: Yeah, it looked great. I saw it and I didn't know what the hell
0: Cap,
1: it was.
0: Cap said, my phone's ringing. It's like the Eagles game's coming down the wire. My phone's ringing. It's Cap. I'm like, what's Cap calling about? I thought it was some bet maybe that he goes, have you seen this picture? I said, what picture? And he goes, look at your phone. And he texted it to me. I was like, I don't know what that is. He goes, what's that? I said, I don't know. And then everybody told us it was AI slop.
1: That's AI funny. Slop.
0: All right, so we got the coaches show next. Okay, we're going to hear Ben Johnson sit down with Jeff Joniak coming up. The head coach's thoughts after a nice ass kicking in week one. Let's give away the Wild Fork gift card right now. The Wild Fork Foods Wild Stat of the Day. We told you earlier. And if you remember, be the first correct caller right now and you'll win a $100 gift card. The Bears did something yesterday rushing the football that hadn't been done since when? And it's an incredible stat. We talked about it roughly an hour and a half ago, maybe an hour and 15 minutes ago. If you know it, first correct caller wins the gift card to Wild Fork Foods. 312-332-3776. We'll be right back.
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1: All right, Eric, it's time for the coaches show. Every day after game day, Jeff Joniak sits down with the head coach, Ben Johnson. 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
22: Well, good morning, Ben. Thanks for joining us as always. Congrats on the win. In front of friends and family, there on top of it, had to be a special day for you and the team.
23: Yeah, it's funny. I get home last night and my wife has made it back with the kids. It's the first away game she's been to in 15 years of coaching in this league. And so,
22: wow.
23: You know, the word on the street is she needs to go to more of these. So.
22: Hey, when you put on that kind of show, that was a Broadway show right there.
23: Yeah. Listen, a lot of guys played really well. You know, we went in there. We talked about keeping our composure throughout that thing. It's a hostile environment. You know, your first road game of the year, the heat, the elements, that's a big part of that game as well. And yeah, I thought the preparation we had throughout camp showed up and carried us through that thing. So, good start. We just want to find a way to get a win, get back to the plane 1-0, and we're able to do that.
22: I know you don't care about the outside, but

0: it's a jarring number, 59 points. It's not every day that happens, certainly not in week one. In fact, you got to go back. There's only four teams in history that did it. 73 Falcons scored 62. At that point, I was hoping for 60. I was thinking a two-point try at some point. But, hey.
1: I don't think you were the only one.
0: Does it get intoxicating, or do you just feel in such a groove that everything, I mean, the play success rate percentage must have been off the charts?
1: Well, I think, yeah. Listen, there's a lot of good on that tape, and yet I said it to you, and I'll say it again today. I was not at my best. I need to be better going forward. And there's a number of guys that we gotta get better from this. It just, there's some things on tape we're not proud about right now. And so I got what the results were, the yards, the point. I got that. And like I said, the most important thing was finding a way to win the game. But at the same time, we're in a race to improve right now. That's going to be the message to our guys here later on today is, you know, it only gets harder from here on out. And so, you know, little momentum to get us going, come back to Soldier Field this next week, but really tough opponent coming up. And I mean, we're already thinking about turning the page right now.
0: Yeah. Let's talk about Caleb. One thing that strikes me repeatedly here, and I just can't get a handle on it, is his ability on the move to contort his body in ways that few can and still generate the velocity on a throw and the accuracy on a throw. And there was one, I believe it was to Khalif Raymond. He was scrambling to his left, and it was a very tough catch. Apparently that throw traveled 37.1 yards in 1.5 seconds. So that's unreal velocity moving to your left. How do you explain it?
1: Well, I can't. I mean, he's a freak. That's the only way you can say that is, you know, you knew that was in his body throughout middle school, high school, college. I mean, that's what he showed his whole life. And so now we really challenged him to harness that. And, you know, it was a big area of improvement for us as an offense from what we put on tape a year ago. Every time we break the tackle box, just coming to life as route runners and making sure that we capitalize on opportunities down the field. And so I thought he had a really nice balance yesterday, not only of knowing when to be aggressive and throw the ball down the field at certain times. You know, he had that one. He had the one. Rome had a little bit of a broken coverage example where he ended up going up and getting that ball. That was a big play for us. We had another one that was really close to being caught on the right side there as well. But the mix between being aggressive, throwing the ball, and then using his legs, I thought that was really good for a start.
0: Is there a chance more legs in green grass for Caleb Williams this season?
1: Well, we'll take whatever the defense gives us. And so I think that's the good thing about where he's at right now is if you're a defensive coordinator putting on this tape, I think it's a really big challenge of how do you want, do you want to load the box and stop the running game with Swiftie and this offensive line? But at the same time, you just got to be very much aware of the stress that Caleb can put on you from both the throwing perspective and with his legs. And so, there's a lot of dynamics that go into play. It's the chess match we're trying to play as coaches each week is trying to predict how a team's going to look to defend it. And yet it's really hard to do, but having a quarterback that's able to toggle between the two, I mean, it's a real luxury.
0: Ben Johnson, Jeff Joniak here on ESPN Chicago. Kind enough to join us here this morning after the win. Let's talk about the entire bunch because you have got me super jacked about blocking. I mean, I always enjoyed offensive line play, but now I'm enjoying the entirety of it. And it seems to me that you may get more enjoyment out of a little thing, which is not a little thing to you, but it's not the flashy touchdown throw. It's the dig out block. It's Khalif Raymond on the Kyle Manungai 61-yard run. It's Luther. It's all these receivers. When you put on that tape, and how about the blitz pickups? They were brawling.
1: Oh, yeah. I mean, I think we have a physical nature with which we want to play, and we really identify that not just in the trenches, but more so how our little guys go about their business as well. And so we want big guys that can run, And we want little guys that can play a physical brand of football. And, that showed up. You talk about Kyle's big run. It wasn't just Khalif. Luther had a huge block on that one. And then Jade really at the end of that thing sprung him the extra 20 yards there at the end. I think Jade, we threw a little bubble screen to Khalif on their sideline, and Jade has a heck of a block. Only ends up being a 4 or 5 yard gain, and yet you can see the physical nature come out there. I thought our tight ends blocked their tails off also. I mean, there's some really good things there in the running game that showed up. And, we got to continue to bring that to life, cultivate that as much as we can. There's a number of instances where we could be better in that regard, too, that we're going to call out. Because when you see them all doing it together and in unison, that's where the big plays happen. And so as much as we can draw that out on a play-to-play basis, which is hard. I mean, it's hard to strain and finish and will yourself to do that for 70-plus plays in a game. Everyone would do it if it was easy. And yet those guys know that when they do it, they're going to be recognized for it. And from my lens, from my seat, I'm going to try to give them the ball accordingly.
0: Since 2005, three times the team has rushed for 6-plus touchdowns in a game. Saints are 17, Saints are 20, and the 26 Bears. The common theme, Dan Rochard, the offensive line coach.
1: Yeah, how about that? I mean, he's one of the best in the business. We're so fortunate to have him here. I know the guys love him to death. He's very demanding. He's very detailed. He knows how to strike the right notes with each and every player. He cares deeply about them, and they know that. I think that's what makes him very unique. Is he's got this way about him that he's like your father. You don't want to disappoint him. And I feel that as a coach working with him on a day to day basis. So he's a special human being, and you're not surprised to hear that. I didn't know that those numbers, but it's not a surprise whatsoever.
0: Much like you, he fist bumped me on the way to the bus. He said, "Good first start." So there we go. What'd you see on the defensive tape that you can break down?
1: Yeah, well, I mean, I think there were some good things out there. You know, we had a number of three and outs. We had some takeaways. We had a fourth down stop. But overall, I think there was a level of disappointment. Just anytime you give up 37 points and that amount of yards and explosive plays, no one's feeling really good after the game. And I think had the right demeanor in the locker room. You know, I think guys were happy that we were able to find a way to win. Yet at the same time, a number of those guys just talking to him one-on-one, they're just like shaking their heads and just, it's not good enough. It needs to be better. And so now it's the same thing. We talk about it on offense, same thing on defense and special teams. We're in a race to improve. There's some things on tape right now that, other teams are going to look to tap into, and we got to do a better job of it. So, this will be a really humbling day, in a number of ways. We just got to make sure that we clean up what we need to clean up here going into the next week.
0: And the next week brings, I guess, best could be billed as a schematic showdown between your creativity and your offensive excellence and Brian Flores.
1: Well, I mean, it's a really good team. I got a lot of respect for the Minnesota Vikings. These guys, that they're talented in all three phases. I think Kevin O'Connell is a phenomenal football coach. I think Brian Flores is a phenomenal football coach. These are always very, very, very difficult. And of course, last year we played them early in the season and we weren't able to come away with a win. And so it'll be one of those again where whatever we can do, September football, it can be ugly. It's not necessarily clean. And yet we just got to do the best we can to compliment each other and find a way to win.
0: All right, Ben, thanks so much. We'll talk to you next week. Appreciate it.
1: Thank you, Jeff.
0: That's Ben Johnson. I'm Jeff Joniak on ESPN Chicago. All right, good morning, Ben. Thanks for...
2: There it is, the interview with Ben Johnson presented by villageofbedfordpark.com. Now is the time to make history for your business in Bedford Park. Great nugget there. Did you catch that? Three times since 2005. Only three times in the NFL since 2005 has a team rushed for 6 or more touchdowns in a game.
3: Yep.
2: Twice the New Orleans Saints and the Bears just did it. The common denominator... Dan Roschard.
3: Roschard.
2: That's a great nugget. Yeah. Dan Roschard, the offensive line coach, is the common denominator. He was the Saints O-line coach when they did it in 2017 and in 2020. I like that. The other thing that you got to love is early on when Ben Johnson said, we're in a race to improve right now. They just scored 59 points. I mean, Yurko will tell you, though, that's like got to be the mentality, right?
3: The coach, we're in a race to improve right now. The coaches anticipate things are going to go right. The coaches anticipate things are going to work. The coaches don't anticipate things not working. So when they go and they watch film and they see that with things they do well, that's great. But why didn't we have plays be successful that we thought should be successful?
2: That's kind of what he said.
3: And that's what they're breaking down. Yeah, that's how they do it, you know?
2: He goes, believe it or not, there's some stuff that we saw we didn't like.
3: Yeah.
2: Exactly what you just said. And he goes, we're in a race to improve right now. That's fantastic. So keep grinding. You know, it's one down with a lot to go. There's the coach's interview. Joni Eck will talk to Ben Johnson after every single game. It's Carmen and Yurko. We'll wrap it next.
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20: 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Never let it run. Good, get better.
2: They did bust out a good, better, best, Yurko. You knew it was coming. They did. They got to send out the hype video, kid. I know. You don't love
3: it. I don't mind it. Let's hope they're doing the double digits this year.
2: Keep winning, baby. Yeah,
3: do it. Double digits.
2: What's happening with our teammates in Wisconsin? They're a little bit on edge after yesterday.
3: What's happening?
2: I mean,
21: I understand your point.
22: They should, let him go tonight. They just don't have an option.
21: On.
22: They made him an extension.
21: Come on.
22: I don't have anybody else.
21: Come on.
22: He earned the ability to get fired. But he will not
21: you
22: be fired.
21: Want to
22: they gave
21: fire
22: him an extension.
21: Matt LaFleur.
22: If I had somebody
21: you want
22: else,
21: to
22: I would fire him tonight.
2: That's awesome. So that was post-game yesterday?
21: Yeah.
2: They're already firing Matt
3: They're
2: LaFleur.
3: Firing Matt LaFleur.
2: They wanted him gone anyway, I feel like a lot of them.
23: They did.
2: You know?
3: Yeah. They wanted him gone last year. They had enough.
2: Yeah.
3: They did. They wanted him gone.
2: It was bad, man. I don't know that you should be ever. I don't know that you should be taking points off the board. I you know, in his mind, I guess he's like, listen, it's touchdowns, it's fourth and one. But if you get the first down, of course, like that, I would understand, right? Yeah. You're like a fresh set of downs.
3: Right. If I get a first down, yes,
2: I would understand it.
3: I'd
2: but he
3: points
2: took
3: off
2: points
3: the
2: off the board to run a fourth down play.
3: And you know, touchdowns are better than field goals, but an 8-point game is an 8-point game.
2: It would have
3: now
2: made
3: they
2: it
3: ended
2: an
3: up they ended up getting destroyed.
2: I know, but I think. You got to wonder if it didn't just like if the whole thing
3: yeah,
2: didn't
3: took
2: just
3: the wind
2: collapse.
3: Out of sales, yeah.
2: If you took the wind out of the sails on that. I mean, it was.
24: He's also the coach that got criticized in the playoffs, I believe, 5 years ago for making a one-score game a one-score game.
2: Yeah, don't do stuff like that. You don't make a one-score game a one-score game. They've lost six in a row now. They had a fourth quarter lead in half of them. I mean, that is, you wonder why they're all on edge up there. It's pretty bad.
3: Oh, yeah.
2: The bigger problem for them, as bad as it looks for Matt LaFleur, that offensive line might be really bad. And one of our guys here, Anthony Catazone, is a diehard Packer fan, and he agreed with us. We were talking this morning. That offensive line might be really bad. That could be the big problem for Green Bay.
3: Is Luke Butkus up there still coaching?
2: I think he is. I thought we checked. I believe he is, but they might have problems.
3: Well, he's got to get him to play as a team.
2: Thanks to Joniak and Ben Johnson for the coaches show today. Thanks for listening and calling and participating in today's show on a victory Monday and ass kicking by the Bears. It was great. Thanks to CCAT. Thanks to Jack McGrath. And we will see you guys tomorrow. Waddle and Sylvie back at 2. And then into White Sox baseball. Newcomb tonight is an opener against Gavin Williams. Oh, boy. Buckle up. Here we go. Let's go White Sox for the division in all likelihood as the Sox are protecting just a half game lead over Cleveland. It is go time. We'll be back to talk about it all tomorrow. Enjoy the rest of this beautiful day. Rich Eisen is next.
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2: Hour number two of the Rich Eisen Show is on the air. Hour number one, we just kicked it about for 60 minutes about everything going on in week number one of the National Football League, best we could get to. Monday Night Football tonight is going to be just an outstanding week one finale where, you know, it started with Seattle being taken to the limit by a New England team before Drake May threw his third interception to wrap that up, and then the Niners. You want to talk about punking a team. They definitely took care of the Rams in that fashion. That's in Australia, in Melbourne. And then the entirety of week one on a Sunday just went down. And last night, the Cowboys go down in New Jersey. John Harbaugh's first game as a coach of the Giants goes swimmingly well. So anything can happen tonight, right? I mean, if Kansas City in that stadium is just the usual home of the Chiefs, and Mahomes comes out looking like the Mahomes as always, and same thing with Kelce, Rashi Rice, and Xavier Worthy do their thing, and Kenneth Walker the third, he can run on the Broncos and win that thing for sure.
11: Defense was optional on Sunday, so I don't know what to expect.
2: You know, Tomlin had an interesting statement on Sunday night. I don't know if you heard this one, where he said throughout the summer, defenders are told to stay away from the quarterbacks.
11: Yeah, yeah, yeah.
2: They're told, do not come close to the quarterbacks on their own team. And, of course, if you're doing, the joint practices, you're trying to be respectful of the other team's red shirt to stay away. And now you're told to do the exact opposite. And there are quarterbacks like Josh Allen and Caleb Williams and Lamar Jackson who are on the move and on the run. And now you got to switch that on in week one. It's tough to do. I found that interesting.
11: Yeah, I like how they NBC used Tomlin at halftime. That was really cool.
2: So it was really, enlightening to say the least. So now here comes Bo Nix, right? I'm assuming Mahomes isn't going to run as much, but he would love to prove that he can still run it, right?
11: Mm-hmm.
2: And then tonight, Bo Nix coming off of that ankle injury. He's a guy who's mobile. Here comes Jalen Waddle and Cortland Sutton and R.J. Harvey along with J.K. Dobbins and Jonah Coleman and that defense that had 68 sacks last year. All for the right to join the Raiders in first place of the AFC West. Right?
11: About that.
1: All right, Marcus Spears is going to join us in a moment here on the Rich Eisen Show. Let's go to Daniel in Irvine, California, here on the program. What's up, Daniel?
4: Hey, Rich, how's it going?
1: I'm well. What's on your mind, sir?
4: Oh, what's not on my mind? I'm a season seat holder for the Chargers, so I witnessed that in person yesterday. Oof. And we got beat in all three phases, and losing Jesse Minter seems to be looming very large.
1: Well, I understand that the defense had trouble with the Cardinals' offense, but I think we're going to find out most NFL teams are going to have a problem with that. Because when you have arguably the best tight end of the game and two very talented wide receivers, I know, listen, people like to think that Marv Jr. is a bust, but when the bust almost has 1,000 yards receiving in one of his bust years, that's pretty significant. Wilson, Kendrick Bourne. Who knew the Bourne has his identity in Arizona, right?
11: I did not know that.
1: And then you've got a kid in Jeremiah Love, who's as talented, and thanks for the call, Daniel. A kid in Jeremiah Love, who is that talented. You've got also Tyler Allgeier, who I think is going to come awful close to being inducted in the Vulture Hall of Fame.
11: First ballot.
1: Okay. Being that guy there when Bijan comes out.
11: Yeah, exactly.
1: Top 10, and now here comes Jeremiah Love. I think you're going to find out a lot of other teams are going to be having a problem dealing with Arizona on offense. But to me, it's what happened with the newfangled, we're going to unlock Justin Herbert. Where was that? You know, the same problems. Herbert getting put down on the ground. Yep. Herbert throwing YOLO throws down the field, trying to come back.
11: Scrambling.
1: Omarion Hampton put one on the ground. I know that that's not the fault of Mike McDaniel. But Ladidi also got smoked over the middle. He gets knocked out of the game. You're wondering who's going to catch passes for this team. You know, Quentin Johnston, they're waiting for him to start showing up like Pickens. And I know that that's a big, tall order for people, but he hasn't done that yet.
3: He showed last year.
1: Right? And Joku, Gadsden, like, where's the offense?
11: You know, they really missed yesterday was Keenan Allen.
1: You know, they were missing out on offensive linemen last year, and they started rotating a couple linemen at guard. It was weird. Just had a weird vibe from the beginning. From the jump, it was a weird vibe. And the Chargers are up there. You could call that maybe the most disappointing loss of week one because the Cowboys were on the road.
11: And look, from a gambling number, they had the biggest spread of the week.
1: I mean,
11: 9.5-point home favorites. And you lose to a team that everyone thinks is going to be in the top five of the draft.
1: I get it. Gambling is one thing. Gambling in week one, those lines are based on what happened last year.
11: And how the preseason went, I get it.
1: You know what I mean?
11: But come on.
1: But
11: they were never in it.
1: Well, preseason, he hardly threw a pass. You got to just maybe throw that one out, I guess. But I think we're going to find out defensively the Chargers will be okay. And the Cardinals are just going to be a problem for other teams to deal with. Because if you're like, we're going to take McBride out. Mm-hmm. Okay, there's Wilson. And if Bourne is going to be a third wide receiver. And if Brissett is just going to be neck up dissecting you. And neck up with an arm strength that it does appear to be as good as ever. I told you before the season, I don't think Carson Beck's going to see the field. I don't think that at all. Mm-hmm. I think this, you know, Brissett is, if I'm him, I'm thinking this is my moment.
11: They gave him a raise too. Remember, he was holding out.
1: This is my moment. And kudos to him. And Mike LaFleur, congrats to him.
11: Yeah, for sure.
1: Because if this is the Cardinals team we're going to see, NFC West is the toughest division I can recall in football in a long time. And I've been doing this for a quarter century.
11: Brissett threw it 37 times, TJ. Only three of those targeted for Marvin Harrison. Only one catch. Yeah.
3: 33 yards.
1: And you even have to say, perhaps Arizona, you know, clearly believed it could happen, believe it can happen. But the fact that they did it, this is the shot of the day. I don't know if you saw this photograph. That's Jacoby Brissett leaving the field. I don't know who he's giving this face to.
11: I know.
1: But for those,
11: I was like, hey.
1: For those at home or not watching or listening, driving around, it is the look of, can you believe what we just did? Right. I don't know who he's giving that look to.
11: I know. It's pretty good.
1: I'll tell this story real quick. That, you know what that look reminds me of? We had an editor at our hometown newspaper that I work for in Staten Island, the Staten Island Advance. I can't believe I'm telling this story on there. But the editor was a longtime editor there. And, you know, he passed away and it was tough to work for him. And we all walked around the building when we found out that he was no longer with us. That's the look we gave each other.
3: Wow.
1: Like, can you believe what just happened?
3: Wow. Wow.
1: Oh, and by the way, in case anyone's wondering, his wife, when I was at the funeral and I shook her hand, she even told me, it'll be easier for you now, is what she told me.
3: Oh, really?
1: Oh, yeah.
3: Wow. Is you in particular, the whole...
1: I don't know. I didn't care. I just moved on with my life. But the Cardinals, man, returning to this reality.
3: There's another shot during that game I thought you were going to mention that was like the shot of the game.
1: What are you referring to?
11: Oh,
1: I see what you're saying. No, listen.
11: The cameraman was on point.
1: And by the way, I get it. And we're going to start hearing, you know, that Herbert's, no, his head's not in the game because he's now engaged to a pop star and all that business. Don't take that low-hanging fruit, man. Just don't. Because 1,000% he's the same guy. And I do not question his want to or drive or anything like that. Because at the end of the day, they have to scheme this thing up, man. And that's on Mike McDaniel to scheme it up. And they got to execute because Herbert was, they had a punt blocked on him.
11: Yep.
1: So when our caller's like, they got beaten all three phases, he's not just throwing it out there.
11: Yeah.
1: They did. Give it up to the Cardinals, man.
3: There was one play where the Cardinals, I think, blitzed, and there were three Chargers linemen blocking one person. Three guys on one dude, and everyone else, Brockman, just came up through a gap.
1: Let's go to Sam in Jersey. What's going on, Sam? How are you? Line six.
12: What up?
1: What's up?
12: What's going on, Rich? Great to be here with you guys today. Happy Victory Monday to all my Giants fans out there. This was a win for the Giants that transformed the culture when three losing seasons where the Giants looked terrible for years and years. Malik Nabers, who trusted God and God allowed him to play last night, had just as many receiving yards as the Dallas Cowboys rushing yards. This win put the Giants on the map, and they did something for once where I have never seen in my 23 years of life. They had slow, methodical drives, went down the field, and scored.
1: Yeah, and they did. And the other team was desperate to get the ball back, and the Giants were like, no, you are not. We are relentless. And we are relentless in our game plan, and it's just like we see your weakness, and we're going to beat the crap out of you with it. And
12: yes, so
1: they were smart enough to realize it in real time because they've got veteran coaches who know what the hell they're doing. With all due respect to who's been before. That's a fact. That was real. And, you know, unbelievable. All right, we'll take a break, and Marcus Spears will join us from Kansas City. We had some technical difficulties, and we'll talk about tonight's game.
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0: against Denver like that all the time anyway. Right. So go and get Kenneth Walker, trying to solidify the interior and paying Trey and all of this stuff. I'm expecting Kansas City to try to come establish the line of scrimmage. Now I'm expecting Denver to fight like hell because they tough too, and they not no pushovers at all defensively. But I think we'll see a little bit of physicality that has been missing, in my opinion, from the Kansas City Chiefs offense, which potentially could turn into them being explosive down the field. But that'll be something that I'm super focused on. And then from Denver's standpoint, this year is a year of expectations. Last year, you ran up on people. Bo Nix played well. We know Sean Payton understands what it means to be there, but now it's different. It's a different approach when teams are coming in knowing who you are and what you can do and the level you can play at. So I'd be interested to see their response as well to success. This is going to be a hell of a game tonight. I truly believe that. I believe Kansas City got a lot on their mind. They want to reestablish who they are. And Denver also wants to continue to establish that, nah, we here and we not moving aside because y'all the Kansas City Chiefs and y'all dominated this division for a while. It's going to be hype, man. It's going to be super hype, and I can't wait. I'm actually shaking my leg right now because I just get excited about football, dude.
1: Dude, love it. Can't wait to watch you in the new desk this evening.
0: And now, that may be a shit show, Rich. A good one. A good one. Because I'm telling you, bro, between me, Pat, Jason Kelsey, and I don't know if people know that J-Mac has a lot of stuff to him.
1: Oh, yeah.
0: Like, You know it.
1: I worked with them for years. Yeah.
0: So I want everybody to collectively say a prayer for Scott Van Pelt tonight for hours 6 through 8.
1: SVP's got it. I'm sure you know that too. And then you're out here next week. Talk about a week 2, game 2 Giants. See if they can follow it up against a Rams team that will have another week of hearing about what happened in Australia and their decision to fly, last second. Yeah. They're going to come out. It's going to be awesome. And I can't wait to see you out here in Los Angeles. We'll see you soon.
0: Yeah, brother. Man. I'll see you soon, brother. I'm going to come to the studio next week.
1: That's it. Boom. We got you covered. We'll get on that logistics right now. Broncos at Chiefs tonight on ESPN and ABC. That's Marcus Spears, who's on Monday Night Countdown. He didn't spell out the S word that time.
2: No, he didn't.
3: Came out and said it with his chest.
1: He did say it with his chest.
2: He said, oh.
1: I love it. That's awesome. It's going to be great every Monday. That's the man right there, yeah. Marcus Spears. 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The challenge? 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
18: 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So it's more the fell for it again award. I'm waving away a lot of warning signs because I'm so bullish on what this offense could be.
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0: Michigan and Michigan now being the scourge of college football, even though he had nothing to do with the extra second. All they had to do was just heave one 60 yards in the air with now no time left on the clock for sure. And pull off a less than 1% chance to win. And they did. And now in comes Oklahoma with a defense far more stout than Western Michigan's, with Brent Venables, the head coach of Oklahoma, dialing up all the evil that he could create for Bryce Underwood, who 1,000% in last year and in the first game against Western Michigan was having problems pre-snap, post-snap processing what's in front of him. And, man, that's why it's football. Week to week, you can improve. And Bryce Underwood improved. He showed a resolve. And all the stuff he heard and hearing that the head coach said his job's not infinite, and that's correct. Could say that about anybody in any profession, right? Sure. And this is a profession. The kid is being paid like a professional. And that's unfortunate for somebody whose age matches his uniform number. 19. And that's just the way it goes now in college football. But they had a great game plan, which was to run him. Now, you could equate it to simplifying the playbook or whatever. But if you run him and you're successful running him and running the football, then he's not dropping back and saying, what am I seeing in front of me? And it worked. And Michigan's defense lights out. Lights out. And yada, yada, yada, with Oklahoma having a terrific third quarter and fourth quarter, Michigan came up with an interception of John Mateer at a long day and set up Michigan for the game-winning Jordan Marshall run. And the defense stood up, and Kyle Whittingham's team with a massive W. Massive W. Mm. Outstanding. And it was, I was buzzing, all of my fellow Michigan friends and alums, buzzing. And we're like, this is great. This is what we want. No, not weird, not controversial.
1: Right.
0: Not asterisk, scandalous, like this football. Like, let's coach them up. Let's be physical and let's win and protect the home turf in front of 111,000. Can't get any better than that until Ohio State blows a 20-point lead to Texas. Now, that was, I didn't see that one coming. And that just put the scarlet and gray burnt orange cherry on top. And as I Instagrammed out having a glass of red, I just want to tip my cap to McConaughey and Sark and Arch and Bevo. And yeah. Oh, yeah.
2: Glenn Powell.
0: Yeah, oh, keep going.
1: KD was there.
0: All of it. Yeah, Durant.
1: I'll just see my nephew, Art.
0: Fantastic. Michigan beating Oklahoma. Ohio State blowing a 20-point lead. And God bless it. You having an Arch Manning card.
1: Oh, I love Arch.
0: And that's
1: much,
0: more
1: man.
0: Valuable now. Come on. That's what we call a win-win-win.
1: Put me on the boat, baby.
0: And as you know, I'm an unofficial Manning.
1: That's true.
0: That Papa Arch called me. Here's my brother talking after the game.
3: Your dream of playing in games like this, hosting the number one team in the country at home. I mean, how about that? And getting a win at one point. Let's go, baby.
0: Let's go, baby. I guess he's my. Well, I mean, I guess that's my nephew. He's my nephew.
2: That's my nephew.
0: Yeah.
2: That's Archibald Jefferson Manning.
0: Yeah, it's my nephew.
4: I can feel it.
0: Oh, God bless.
2: Hollywood Smothers.
0: Hollywood Smothers. What a great name
2: in college football.
0: Hollywood Smothers. I love,
2: for the group chat to say that.
0: I love Hollywood. I live out here, right? I love the Smothers Brothers growing up, which was my version of Hollywood back when I was younger.
2: It you keep like running, man.
0: That was fantastic. Oh, by the way, death taxes in Ohio State has problems in the kicking game. These are all. Oh my God, that was right. Honestly. Let's freeze dry that Saturday. College football. I didn't care about anything else going on.
2: Like Han Solo, you want to be in the car?
0: I just want to.
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0: by a starting quarterback in a season opening game to start a career. Trails only Roger Staubach.
1: And yet this morning I'm watching shows and the guys stink. Well, we don't know if we saw enough out of Jalen yesterday. Like, come.
0: It's like Ohio State fans.
1: It pains me to have to stand winning up for this guy, Rich, but I'm going to have to do it.
0: They keep winning.
2: Closet Eagle fan.
1: No, you shut your mouth.
3: We are who we are.
0: Keep winning.
3: Team,
0: you know?
2: I believed him.
0: And again, then don't get your extra point blocked after your first touchdown.
2: Yeah, true.
0: You know what I mean? Like, it all adds up. But the Giants had the best game, I think, of any NFC East team in week one.
2: Yeah.
0: Yeah. And how big is that Commanders-Cowboys game next week going to be, week two? Holy crap. Loser goes to 0-2. How does that taste?
1: Not good.
0: That is correct. It does not taste good. Nobody wants that.
2: Obi, tell me how much.
0: And Jaden Daniels, I mean, that fourth quarter stuff, man, it looked like year one. Yeah, so you got to take that away. And there's a takeaway there, right? Yeah. Where the Eagles also didn't lose, and Jalen Hurts did get some passing touchdowns, and Devontae Smith made a nice catch, and there's stuff to hang your hat on for both. But the Giants played the most complete team of any NFC East team in week one. That's a fact.
2: Yeah, I don't think there's.
0: And then we just got to talk about the Ravens.
2: Yeah, Lamar's back.
0: I mean, we all know Derrick Henry is nightmare fuel. But the Colts had to be like, all right, it's 31-16. Can the old man get some rest? Honestly.
2: Look at his eye to eye.
0: He kept on running it and running it and running it and just. He's just scary just to see still photographs of. And holy cow, man. He's unbelievable. We talked about it with him just last week. I'm like, you can run down Emmett, man, if you keep it going. And at the end of this year, he could be the sixth leading rusher in the history of the National Football League if he has 1,500-plus yards, just like he did last year. And he ran for 144 and three touchdowns. And only LaDainian Tomlinson and Emmett are in front of him on the all-time rushing touchdowns list. He needs two next week to pass LT, and only in front of him by about 20 is Emmett.
1: This is insane.
0: Yeah, it's insane.
2: Insane.
1: You know, Chris asked me this morning, we were talking about Mount Rushmore of running backs and top 10s, and yes. I initially said no, he's not a top 10 running back, but then as I started to make my list and really think about it, I'm not going to argue with anyone if you say he's top 10.
2: Well, I'm ready to go higher. Maybe I'll save that for tomorrow.
0: I'm so pleased to say that years ago I said he's a Pro Football Hall of Famer before anybody else was.
2: Yeah, it was about 4 years ago and you said it and we were like, eh, not yet. Like, maybe on the path, but boom, man, it's a lock now.
0: Yeah, Emmett has 164. He now has 144 of them.
1: Ugh, I don't like this.
2: Oh, he's passing him in touchdowns, bro. Yeah, kinda. Maybe this year.
0: Jeez.
1: Statistically speaking, yesterday continues.
0: Zay Flowers had 150 yards before he had his first soft tissue injury of the year. We'll keep an eye on that.
2: Yeah, Adam Schefter says unlikely for week two.
0: Lamar was killing it, too.
1: Yeah.
0: 324 pass yards, a passing touchdown. He had a rushing touchdown. Most passing yards in a game in two seasons for him. All right, so how's it going to look with Declan Doyle as the new OC, and how about Jesse Minter, baby? This thing was a wrap. I know the Colts scored 23 at some point, but that was over. Over. 511 yards for that offense.
1: You see the play where Lamar, the defense converged on him, and he kind of ducked down between two guys and then spun around and then ran?
0: You know yes. How people will go OS when they see something?
2: Yeah, I do remember that.
0: That was an OS moment. Yeah. Oh, boy.
2: How did they not sack him?
1: How did that happen?
2: Yeah.
0: Woo. Okay. I know I had the Bengals winning the division. Ravens could absolutely win it. And we'll see what happens, you know, moving forward. Their next game is they got the home opener against New Orleans. They won't overlook them. I'll tell you that. Tyler Shuck against this defense is going to be a lot of fun.
2: Yeah, Ravens look filthy. They're the betting favorite to win the AFC, and
0: I'm not surprised by that
2: with
0: either.
2: Good reason.
0: Well done. Great first game for Jesse Minter.
2: Yeah.
0: Offense looked really, really good. So
2: from the Colts side, was curious to see how Daniel Jones looked. You know, such a weapon with his feet. didn't do that yesterday. Only one rushing attempt. So that's something to keep watching.
0: Jonathan Taylor, 17th career game with two or more rushing touchdowns. That's tied for second most such games since 2020. You know who leads that category?
1: Derrick Henry.
0: That's correct. With 25.
2: Jonathan Taylor did look really nice.
0: With 25. That's what Derrick Henry.
1: He's going to break Emmitt's scoring record, isn't he?
0: I think he's going to break Emmitt's scoring record. But if he just, does that look like a guy who's over the hill?
1: No.
0: Or any, does he even look like, you know, the hill that you go over when you're a 30-year-old running back? It looks like he's training on that hill. Right? Like, and just going up it,
2: carrying,
0: and then daring anybody half his age to stick up with him.
1: They saw him as he was reporting to the stadium yesterday, and he just comes in street clothes, and you're just like, this guy's a mountain.
0: Damn straight. All right, let's take a break. We'll turn Rich Eisen here with some advice. 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

0: win against the Bucks. Like, you take a look at the final score and you're thinking, okay, that's what they did, right? Then you drill down, you see what happened.
1: That was an outrageous game, if anyone was watching that.
0: Who had on their bingo card the Bengals winning week one because their defense won it for them?
1: Came up big.
0: I don't think anybody had that. I don't think anybody saw that one coming as the Bengals Matt, the Buccaneers, they fumbled it three straight possessions. The really Bengals
2: bad.
0: Came up. They recovered fumbles on three consecutive defensive drives in the first half. First time that the team has recovered fumbles on three straight drives since 2007 in their season opener against the Ravens. They led by 17 at half, and then it got real tight. So, Bengals fans, you wanted the defense to be better. There it is. And at some point, Burrow and Chase and Higgins, who, by the way, made an incredible catch, an all-world catch for the final first down to put the nail in the coffin for the Bucks. So, they're going to catch up. And as for the Buccaneers, it's a bitter taste because they had what it takes to go in there and win that thing.
1: Yep.
0: Baker had this to say in the loss after the game.
3: This one falls on me. I mean, they had, I think, 17 points alone off my turnovers. Turns out to be a one score game, 6 points. So it's offensively, it's frustrating when, you know, when you do something like that, when you're moving the ball up and down the field. But if we get that fixed, I get that fixed, make those corrections, and we'll be all right.
0: Yeah, it's unbelievable. He signs his big contract, and his first game with his big contract, he's got his first game with multiple fumbles since joining the team. So it's an outlier. It's an outlier.
2: Yeah, it was a rough game for him.
0: Right. And
4: wasn't pushing the ball downfield. I think I saw 40% of his passes.
0: I know that. I would imagine it's going to take some time without Mike Evans.
1: Yeah.
0: But Godwin looked good. Ted Hurst in one of the final drives of the game had three straight catches.
4: Bucky Irving looked really good.
0: He did. He fumbled it too.
4: He did.
0: So clean up the turnovers, get the defense going, and you'll be fine. And plus, they got the Browns next week, and you know Baker is going to want to handle his business there. So, hey, Bengals fans, I say to you and the Bengals, don't be worried about Burrow and Chase and Higgins, and Chase Brown looked really good. Your defense came up with some takeaways. You couldn't do that if their lives depended on it last year. And the Bucs fans, clean up the turnovers, you'll be fine. It's just a week one game. And to Baker Mayfield, I say to him two words. Go blue.
4: Oh, man, that's messed up.
0: Oh, baby, it's not messed up. He brought it up the last time he was on the show. He brought it up to me.
4: You're right. All right, my bad. Take it back.
0: Hey, every Sooner's getting a piece. 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
11: I am.
12: Leaving the pocket, rolling to the near side. Caleb going to keep 10-5. End zone. Touchdown. Touchdown, Bears. Looking, throwing, on the run, zips it to a wide open. Adunze over the top catch, inside the 5, walks in for a touchdown. Or are they going to say he's out of bounds?
13: No, it's a catch.
12: Caleb looking to throw, going down deep inside the end zone. Left side, over the shoulder, catch is made. Touchdown, Cole Kmet. Touchdown, Bears. Snap back, looking to throw. Caleb looking right. Caleb with a shrug. Braxton Jones cleans up a rusher. And there goes Caleb. 30, 25, 20, 15, 10, 5. Waltzes into the end zone. Touchdown, Bears. Fakes, good hit by Manungai. Wide open right side of the end zone. Jahdae Walker. Touchdown. Touchdown, Bears. No more fooling around. Put it in the air to an open Jahdae Walker. Taking the turn, the give to DeAndre Swift. Up the right side. Bursting free. 20-15-10-5. Goodbye. It's over. Touchdown, DeAndre Swift. Touchdown, Bears. 58-37.
14: 59 with the extra point. Guys, we have been waiting our whole Bears fan life for this.
15: Go Bears!
14: We have been waiting for a big boy offense for decades. and we finally got it. Are there some imperfections you're going to call about going for it? You may be worried about the defense. It's all valid. It's all well and good. But my friends, this is a victory Monday, unlike really any that we've ever had together for almost 20 years.
11: When I walked in, I looked at Charlie and I said, did you ever think there'd be a day in your life as a Bears fan where you would see a 59-point performance from the offense? There was no defensive or special teams touchdowns. This was the offense. It's crazy. I mean, on the road, Waddle. Yeah, I mean, it shouldn't surprise anyone. Ben told you what he was going to do, right? A month or so, a month and a half ago. Said, I not only want to lead the league in scoring, we want to set records. We want to run it up on people. And he's a man of his word.
14: Man of his word. So, look, this is always about you, especially on Victory Mondays. This is where you have your voice. Give us your emotion today as a Bears fan. Like, honestly, for week one, I brought up earlier about the defense. I know there are things. But come on, guys. This is what we've never had. We've had flashes, like one year the Trestman offense was second, I think. Mm-hmm. You know, in 85, I believe, and many of the people listening.
11: They
14: were the number one scoring offense in the league. But never with the quarterback, never with the offensive mind that they have right now. And pick your poison. And it's the way I'm calling it. This offense, it's the pick your poison offense. Because if you think it's all bells and whistles with the passing game, they're going to run you out of the building. They're going to bully ball you like they did in Philly last year, like they did yesterday with the offensive line. The offensive line got a game ball yesterday.
11: Yeah.
14: And DeAndre Swift with his new contract was awesome. And Kyle Manungai showed no ill effects of missing a lot of camp and having the injury. You want to make unbelievable throws that you've never seen a Bears quarterback make. And the pass to Cole Kmet doesn't get any better. The catch by Cole Kmet. And then you showed us in film study, Waddle, on the All 22, a throw that you even did think was better than the Cole Kmet throw.
11: Yeah, I thought that when he broke contain and rolled to his left and threw the deep crosser to Khalif Raymond, that's a 1-on-1. It is. To be able to, and Tyler had the stats on it, to be able to create the velocity while running to your left, and to combine the velocity.
14: That's a word.
11: Velocity. Velociraptor.
13: Velociraptor.
11: The velocity with the accuracy. It's just, I mean, it was crazy. And that wasn't even like, again, we got plenty of time to talk about it. I think you can look at that game. And I don't care what PFF says, because that's funny, too.
14: It's ridiculous.
11: Yeah, I would tell you, I said to you in pregame, I said, I thought this was a really good test of Caleb's growth and maturity. And from the following perspective, the Carolina Panthers are a heavy zone team. They played last year between 80 and 85% zone, I believe, on throughout the course of the year. We've talked about leading into this season, you know, Caleb's got to get better with his completion percentage. And a lot of that is taking layups and doing simple better and making decisions. Because in a zone defense, what you have to do is you have to read and react. And I told you that 6 of his 7 interceptions last year were thrown against zone. He was bottom third in a lot of statistical analytics against zone defense. So I thought, you know, look, this would be a really good test to see if he's growing inside of Ben's system and he's maturing as a quarterback. I got to tell you, I don't think I've seen him play a game where he made better overall decisions than he did yesterday. I think he missed three throws out of 28. His completion percentage was 72.5, and he threw for 265 yards.
14: So how could he be ranked 20th by PFF?
11: That I have no idea.
14: Like that's where you got to take your eyes and use your eyes. And yeah. I guess
11: no turnovers. There were no fumbles, no interceptions, 2 rushing touchdowns. 2 passing touchdowns. I thought he processed everything perfectly. I thought his decision making was spot on. Again, there were a couple of throws that he missed, and he'll tell you that he would like to have them back. But the body of work over 70 plays in that heat, in that environment, like it was, I mean, that's an MVP caliber performance from the quarterback. How PFF came to the realization in their own world that that was the 20th or 22nd ranked quarterback performance of week one, I don't know. But to me, that's as good as I've seen him play overall, when you factor in accuracy, decision making, doing the electrical stuff, the electric stuff rather, I thought he played a brilliant game. He was great.
14: I'm giddy today. There's no other way to sum up my mood today and yesterday, and like, we didn't know, like, they didn't start off well. I don't think the game could have been scripted any worse. Like, if you said, hey, what's the worst case scenario for the Bears early on? I want to say, like, all the penalties, the burden fumble, all the missed tackles. Yeah. In like the first, they had like in the first seven plays, like four or five catastrophic things happened to them with holds, with roughing the, all this stuff. And Ben Johnson in the pregame interview said composure is the name of the game.
11: Mm-hmm.
14: And they got down 7-0, but what'd the Bears do? They came right back. You know, and then Ben went for it on the fourth down. Mm. We were all questioning it at the time, all wondering.
11: I'm still questioning it a day later.
14: Yeah, and maybe he lacked composure there. I think he still stands by it. We'll play, his press conference is coming up live at 3. We'll air that press conference. And he told Jeff Joniak multiple times. He told him in the post game yesterday, and he told him in his interview that was aired on Carmen and Yurko. I'll play you some bites from this. He said it wasn't his best day. The offensive coordinator who oversaw 59 points with so many different ways, with a quarterback running, a quarterback throwing, a run game doing stuff, wide receivers blocking, wide receivers making plays, Cole Kmet making plays, all of it. Like, it's complete, and he said he has to be better. So I thought they were composed. They stayed with it. It was very hot. The last training camp practice, like, they're prepared for this. The last training camp practice was the day that I almost fainted on the stage. When we had the no circulation.
11: Yeah.
14: The sun was shining, and it was a 78-degree day.
11: Yeah.
14: This was, on the field, it was like 120. They're in the heat, and...
11: Well, I would say to anybody who had issues, or just questions about it, is he working them too hard because we've got all these injuries? I think you saw the results of them working hard throughout camp. I would tell you that at the end of 3.5 or 4 hours, I thought the Bears were a more well-conditioned team than the Panthers, and the Panthers live in it.
14: And that's all we asked for.
11: Yeah, I mean, I didn't see any guys, bent over, holding, hands on their knees. I didn't see any of that stuff.
14: Do you remember that practice, what Courtney told us? And she's coming up today, and she could retell the story. It was that practice, our last practice we were at, where they did the long, like, end-of-game drives. And the defense had a couple of guys, like, take a knee at one point. I want to say maybe Montez or someone got on their knee.
11: Yeah.
14: And... The guys on defense were yelling at him, get up, play through it.
11: They was Jalen Johnson.
14: Wait. And gathered them together. And it's all four games like these.
11: Yeah.
14: When it's 100 on the field and you fall behind early and you've got to find ways to force turnovers, to pressure the quarterback. And it was good enough to come away with a win. And I couldn't be more proud today to be a Bears fan.
11: Like, look, I think this is going to be the norm, honestly. 4-hour track meets on Sundays, this is what you're going to get. You're going to get a top five offense and maybe the best offense in football. And you're going to have a defense that is going to struggle at times. And I think we said this the day after the last day of the draft. They sent you a message. When they drafted Dylan at a safety late in the 20s, and then they went center,
14: tight end,
11: wide receiver. I think we all came to the conclusion that they feel like offensively they're going to be pretty damn good and almost complete, and they're going to address the defense maybe next year. But this is what we're going to do. We're going to hang a big number on you, make you chase, and if you could score one more than us, God bless you. But it's going to take a Herculean effort to do that. And I was talking about 30-35.
14: Yeah,
11: like, you're not going to hang 60 on them.
14: They had 31 at the half. And we were probably like, look, you got to score 31 to 35 points a game to win.
11: Yeah.
14: To have a chance. Because this was the formula that we all saw coming.
11: Yes.
14: Just like you're talking about.
11: Yes. You knew they were going to entice teams to get into a track meet with them. They know who they are on defense. There are issues. We can get into those a little bit later. The other thing that sat really with me is one thing that they talked about forever was quicker starts. We got to get off to quicker starts. We can't rely on playing from behind consistently and asking our quarterback to manufacture miracles. And yes, it was a catastrophic first series. But by the time

0: it got into the locker room at halftime, they had accumulated 315 yards and 31 points. I would say they got off to a pretty quick start. And this is who they are going to try to be. Don't rely on miracles late in games. We're going to make you follow us and chase us from the opening snap. And it's really, again, the first drive was pretty difficult to watch. But the first half was just a brilliant mix of running and throwing and scoring 31 points.
1: That's the formula to what you were just talking about, where we said to people, okay, how do the Bears get better? How do they become a better team when their defense isn't better? And maybe it's even worse, especially with some of the injuries with Kobe Bryant and Kyler Gordon, where they thought they would have a strength, is that we said, well, look, you don't fall behind 21-3. You know, you don't have many fourth and eights where you gotta have it because you're playing better from the jump. You're scoring points in the first quarter like it's the fourth quarter, and you're just better. Caleb's better. Ben's better. All the skill guys are better for the full part of the season, and then you come away scoring more points. You don't need as many miracles, and thus making the defense better too, where the team is playing from a deficit in catch-up mode, more one-dimensional. Maybe you could get after the quarterback.
0: These were the exact numbers at the half. They had accumulated 12 first downs, 315 yards, and 31 points. They ran it for 125 yards, which was 6 yards per carry. They threw it for 190. Caleb was 12 of 16 for 190, a touchdown, and two rushing touchdowns, 4 of 7 on third downs. Now, the downside is as a team, they committed 9 penalties, and defensively, they allowed 219 yards and 24 points in the first half. So we got this offensive thing over here that we've got fixed. You're going to have to fix some things and defensively hang on. I think that's going to be who they are this year.
1: The only time really in my life that I felt like this about a Bears offense was my son's first game in 2018. And maybe Cutler had some flashes and when he was going well before he broke his thumb in 11. But like in 18, his first game was that Tampa game, the 6-touchdown game for Mitch.
0: Yeah.
1: And I'm like, hey, Mace, this is not your daddy's offense. Like, we are all conditioned. What we do is we run the ball, we play defense, and, you know, you take the ball away. But it's not having a difference-making quarterback. It's not scoring big point totals and everything. It's ball control and everything like that. And that flamed out. Mm-hmm. We're seeing now, though, that, like, this is second year of Ben Johnson, second year of Caleb, all these young guys, the offensive line. They can cut you in so many different ways. And that to me, like, what do you try to take away, right? What Bill Belichick used to say, and what made him great in the NFL was, I'm going to take away the thing you do best. I'm going to take away one thing. How will they respond? What do you want to take away from the Bears? You want to take away some of the weapons? We're going to run you to death. We're going to, I'll physical you. We're going to run the ball. You want to load the box? Ben said this too with Joniak. You want to load the box? We got Loveland. We've got Burden. We've got Khalif Raymond. We've got Rome. We've got Jahdae Walker, who's blocking and catching. What do you want to do?
0: It's funny you referenced that Tampa game because I think we were all on the same page. I thought it was a good decision by Matt Nagy to get Mitch those 6 touchdowns because I think what he was trying to do was boost his confidence. I saw something I thought was comparable, and I don't know this to be true, but this is just when I saw it happen, I was like, the Jahdae Walker touchdown was a thank you from the coach. If you're going to block like that and play your ass off on special teams and you're going to do all of these, you know, important dirty work type of things, we're going to reward you. Because I don't know that he particularly is part of that personnel group for that play down on the goal line. But I think that he has such an appreciation, this coach has such an appreciation for what Jahdae Walker does for this team, energy wise, effort wise, you know, role wise, that he has no problem putting him in there in the red zone and saying, hey, I got something for you, kid. This is a thank you for all of the hard work that you've done. Now, again, maybe that's just me pie in the sky thinking about it. But I think
1: Ben thinks that
0: he way.
1: Earned it, though.
0: Yes, right? Absolutely.
1: Like, I think that's how Ben will describe it. He earned getting the opportunity to score the touchdown because it's the first thing Ben told us when we interviewed him. No block, no rock.
0: Yeah.
1: We asked him that at the combine. And that was the first time I had heard him say it. I'm sure he said it many times in Detroit. And he's the essence of that. All those guys, Rome buys in. Rome's a great blocker. All these guys buy in. And Jahdae Walker, to me, is the perfect

0: Chicago player, right? He is the underdog, the hard worker who was undrafted that no one really knew about. He worked his ass off with Caleb to earn the quarterback's respect.
1: Yeah.
0: He gets on the field on special teams with his prowess of tackling guys. He blocks for his teammates. The little guy's blocking, as Ben likes to say. And he has caught some big passes too. San Francisco.
2: Oh, he's a solid receiver.
0: The Green Bay game. Yeah. Like, we would normally in past years vault him up and say, hey, Jahdae Walker can be a stud in this league. And he still may be. But like, he's playing the perfect role now. Yeah. Doesn't bitch. He doesn't moan. He's thrilled. He's the essence of a Chicago underdog story. And he's becoming one of my favorite players on the team.
2: Yeah. And look, I was glad to see his name in the box score. I really was. Cause I think he earned the opportunity to make that play. So yeah, there's just so much to be, you know, excited about. And it's funny, when I saw Ben at the end of the game, I saw him walking through the tunnel going back to the locker room. He has a scowl on his face. And I was just like, I started laughing. And I was just, I was like, only Ben could have a 59-point output and be unhappy about things. And I don't say that in a negative way. It's just,
0: it's what you want,
2: it's
0: though,
2: who
0: too.
2: He is.
0: Right.
2: Yeah? And he told you that, you know, his message to the team was basically, hey, this, hopefully this will be this will be the worst we will play all year long.
0: Yeah. Listen to this. This is Ben on him, calling plays. This is first at the podium yesterday.
3: Then offensively, you know, we ended up with, I don't think I called a really good game there in that first half, and those guys were out there and able to make plays, regardless. I thought Caleb came out pretty hot in this game, but I think really when you look at the stat sheet, the story of the game ended up being the rushing, and so offensive line, shout out to them, but it was collective with the tight ends. The receivers were blocking their tails off as well, and Swifty and Menangai both were able to do a great job there. Caleb added quite a bit with his feet also.
0: Football psychopath, like you said. So, yeah. Like, he took that into watching film into the night and then this morning. And then this is what he told Joniak again. And, like, I texted Dion and I go, this is what I want to know from Ben. You put up 59 and you're still, you didn't think you had a good game. I want to know why and how. How don't, like, what's the reason? 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Carmen and Yurko played the full interview today. It's available on YouTube. You could see Ben in the conversation as well. 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We had a record-setting day yesterday, thanks to you guys, the Bears fans, for Bears pregame and throughout the day. It was outstanding, so shout-out to everyone. Watch us like a television show, so you can get that on your smart TV, on your computer, on your smartphone, in addition to listening to us on ESPN 1000, 100.3 HD2, and the ESPN Chicago app. But this is with Joniak today in the full interview.
3: Listen, there's a lot of good on that tape, and yet I said it to you, and I'll say it again today. I was not at my best. I need to be better going forward. And there's a number of guys that we gotta get better from this. It just, there's some things on tape we're not proud about right now. And so I got what the results were, the yards, the point. I got that. And like I said, the most important thing was finding a way to win the game. But at the same time, we're in a race to improve right now. That's going to be the message to our guys here later on today is, you know, it only gets harder from here on out. And so, you know, little momentum to get us going, come back to Soldier Field this next week, but really tough opponent coming up. And I mean, we're already thinking about turning the page right now.
0: So I think, Waddle, it is perfectly fine. And I would want most of the fan base, fan how you want a fan, to like enjoy this day, yeah, appreciate absolutely where we've come from as a franchise.
2: They broke a record
0: with our offenses, understand what they did today. But I love that the coach, like, it is only one game. I know that. But I think without appreciating it, like, we've bitched and we've moaned when we've not had it. We've wished and we've hoped to get it. We finally have it. So I think it's cool today. No one's celebrating a Super Bowl win after just an opening day win, but appreciate where they've come from, and then you hear the coach, which you want the team to have that.
2: I wish he'd stop going for it 4th and 1 from his own 20, but I mean, look, I don't want to be the buzzkill today.
0: I don't know if he thinks he made the wrong call. The way he answered yesterday, I think he blames the execution.
2: But if that's the case, then fine. You're averaging 7 yards a carry. Just line up and run one of your plays with Swifty or with Manunga instead of a quarterback sneak. And the only reason why I criticize it, and look, I love the aggressive mentality, but if for whatever reason something does go wrong, maybe the guard steps on the quarterback's foot. Maybe the quarterback trips going back. Maybe there's whatever the case may be. If you make a mistake there, the opponent is immediately in field goal range. If you decide to do that from your own 45 or the 50, wherever, if a mistake happens and you don't convert, then at least the other team has to do a little bit of work to get into field goal range.
0: Sure, of course.
2: You put them in field goal range immediately if, for God forbid, something goes wrong. So time and place for me. Look, that's my only bitch for the day, all right? Can I just get that? Oh, I got another bitch, too.
0: Oh, no. Only one bitch.
2: No. I got a second one.
0: You know, Andy, you just said that's your only bitch for the day.
2: Well, then I figured that I was done. I just want, Caleb, protect yourself when you're tucking and running. There was the time down by the goal line where he got whacked, and I just don't want to see him get hurt.
0: Yeah, of course.
2: Get what you can, get out of bounds. Those are my only two concerns.
0: Yeah, there you go.
2: Those are my only two things.
0: You got five more to catch.
2: No, I don't have five. I don't have five.
0: Five more.
2: I mean, look, I could just sit here and go with the flow and just nod my head. Yeah, but of course. I did agree with a 4th and 1 from their own 20.
0: I'm very passionate about two things the Bears need to do going forward. Two important things, because the goal is to win the Super Bowl, and I'll get to that in a minute. Charlie, though, is driving back from Carolina. He was at the game with thousands of Bears fans. It's just incredible the way the Bears fans show up, the way they were chanting Green Bay sucks. It was all fantastic to see in that heat. Charlie, you're on ESPN 1000. Happy Victory Monday.
1: Yeah, thank you. I was just side piece. I was at the game with my cousin who just retired from the military, and we were actually on the field holding the flag.
0: Wow.
1: So it was a great thing. Also, that field was hot. It was 130 degrees when we were down there, so those players were, I know why it was the way it was. My biggest call, everyone's talking about the offense, and I know the defense struggled mightily, but Dylan Thielemann looked everything worth of a first-round pick. I mean, if you watch them, I know they're all 22 on defense. If you watch them out there, he was always in the right spot. There was a tackle he made coming right up the middle. It was him in the line, the running back, one-on-one. And he was he's worth everything that we drafted him in the first round. And dare to say it, he reminded me of a young Mike Brown. Just hope he can stay healthy.
0: He's certainly more athletic than Mike Brown. But he also has the smarts Mike Brown had. That was Mike Brown's superpower. He just knew the angles. He knew what was coming, and he would get the defense in the perfect situation. He had a nose for the football. Thielemann to get a game ball in his first game in the NFL is pretty incredible.
2: It's very unusual that anyone on defense will get a game ball when you give up 500 yards and 37 points. But look, I thought Dylan, there was two guys on defense that really I was, and we all know how concerned we all are about a lack of pass rush. But I've talked about it, about you have two rookies in your secondary, Thielemann and Malik Muhammad, who I thought that, I was nervous about what they were going to face. And I have to be honest with you, their tape from yesterday was cleaner and better than anything I saw throughout training camp. The two guys that were more of a weak link were your outside corners and Jalen Johnson and Tyreek Stevenson.
0: Yeah.
2: The two young guys, the two rookies, actually played really well and contributed. And I heard Yurko say this, and I couldn't agree with it more. The confidence that both of them will take going forward as rookies, because there will be some strenuous moments going forward, but the confidence that you get after making plays, and they both made plays in this first game, regular season game as an NFL player, they're invaluable. Dylan had a really rough first series down in the red zone.
0: Yes, he did.
2: He got pancaked. Then he got beat for a touchdown by Waller that was called back. Then he missed a tackle. And from that point forward, he completely shrugged it off. He was their best tackler on the field. He was where he needed to be. And I was probably even more impressed and surprised pleasantly to see how Malik Muhammad, who just looked like he was playing robotically in preseason, He looked more comfortable. He was instinctual. He was where he needed to be. I told you there was four players that really I was looking at the entire game. On offense, it was Braxton Jones and Garrett Bradbury. On defense, it was the two rookies. And I thought all four of them really, you know, played well.
0: All right, we got lines open, guys. So what is your emotion as a Bears fan on this victory Monday? Yes, it's only one game. Yes, the defense will have to play much better if they want to go somewhere. We know that. We know this. We know the Ben call. And if you want to talk about that, be our guest. This isn't just a glazing fest.
2: We're going to run out of glaze this year.
0: But look, it's warranted.
2: Of course.
0: It's like I'm thrilled today. And like finally, Bears fans, we're at the cool kids table. For years, we have wanted to be Kansas City. We have wanted to be Detroit with their offense. We have wanted to be the Rams. We have watched these games in envy of Josh Allen and the Bills putting up big numbers. And we've said, why can't we ever have an offense like this? Why can't we have a quarterback like this? Guys, we're finally at the cool kids table, at the cool kids offensive table. We've made it. Now, what will they do with it? And that's where two things I believe they have to do if they want to get to where we all want them to go. But in a Victory Monday sense, in a one-game sense, want to hear from you at 312-332-3776. Ben Johnson live at 3 o'clock with his press conference. Courtney Cronin from Halas at 4:30 today. The good, the bad, the dirty. It's do or die for our White Sox, too. We'll have time for that. Lots going on today on your home for the Bears, ESPN 1000.
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10: Things like Jade out in front, and he's over here butt blocking, trying to spring him loose.
11: Great job, and then obviously Jade's, you know, I think that play specifically is who we want to be. O-line, we want to move people off the ball. Wide receivers, we want to be able to block at the point of attack. I think they did that, moving guys around, and then allow Kyle to make the cut and go vertically. And then obviously at the end, the second effort at the end for Jade, with three people chasing, he kind of blocked all three at that point. So
12: Caleb from center, take, fakes, good hit by Manungai. Wide open right side of the end zone. Jade Walker, touchdown. Touchdown Bears. No more fooling around. Put it in the air to an open Jade Walker. Another big block by Manungai.
13: Right here on ESPN 1000, Jeff Joniak, Tom Thayer, J-Mac on that hot field. Courtney's going to join us later, was also on the field. She was doing radio for ESPN Radio nationally. And Ben's going to speak here at 3 o'clock. The two things going forward, like we're celebrating the day and celebrating the performance. And, of course, another Packer loss. This is six in a row. It took us two segments to get to that place.
14: That fourth quarter was glorious.
13: It was unbelievable.
14: Oh, my.
13: But we've seen, they've had a lot of unbelievable fourth quarters like that lately. Yeah. Two things that I would do if I'm the Bears right now. Number one, you watch Ryan Poles has to watch that offense and say to himself, this is everything I've dreamt about. I got myself the coach. I hired him myself. I got myself the quarterback. I drafted him myself. I have a championship level offense. This is a championship level offense. We'll see where it goes the rest of the way, but they have all the parts and they are championship level. You can't waste this. You can't say, well, we'll take care of the defense in the off season. This is what we talk about with all the good teams in town. You have to get the point B to point C now. And it could be so good this year and should be that you at the trade deadline, you have to make a major move. You have to get a pass rusher. You can't let these years go to waste if this goes the direction we think. Only one game. But I think that's something to keep your eye on. Number two, you can go in this with an ego and say, we don't need Kyler Gordon. I'm at his doorstep today. I am showing him tape of the offense, saying, this is how good we are, Kyler. Let's figure out how to get you healthy. They need Kyler Gordon on that field. He is too good. So, like, I know there are a lot of Bears fans who say, I hope he never plays another game for the Bears. Get him back. Get him back because he would certainly

0: help with the way the you get Xavier Woods back here in the next week or two. You know, he's a veteran who's played more safety. You get Kyler Gordon back. He could be one of the more valuable players on this defense. Add a pass rusher at the trade deadline. Now all of a sudden you're doing better.
1: Is that flight got to go to Minneapolis to meet with him, or is he still in Chicago?
0: I don't know where he is. I don't know where he's at. But
1: I'm not against the meeting. Just want to know where it takes place.
0: Look, I'm not telling you to go beg for Kyler Gordon to get back on the field. I'm telling you to figure it out. Both sides.
1: Well, he's healthy. They're a better team with him.
0: There's no winners on either side of Kyler Gordon's not playing. You could tell him to pound sand, but you're way worse for doing it. So 312-332-3776. Jimmy on the north side. You're on ESPN 1000. What's up, Jimmy?
2: Hello, best year family.
1: Jimmy.
2: Yeah, tingly. It's tingly, boy.
0: It is tingly.
2: That was something to watch. Something to watch. Physical, surgical, just an onslaught by that juggernaut of an offense that is going to continue to perform for us for years. But that was pretty incredible to watch for a first game. But obviously, you know, Sylvie, your first point just a minute ago, they need to look at what they have and say to themselves that we need to go all in. And if there's a guy who was clearly available at one point, Max Crosby, I mean, I don't know why you wouldn't go and get him as soon as possible. Right. And I mean, I know why did they restructure all those contracts? You know, you have all these strokes who say like, oh, they're not one player away from competing. Yeah, no, this team is one player away from competing. So I'm super psyched, guys, and happy Bears Monday.
0: Sure. So if you're in the playoffs these days and you have the ability to score like they do, you're in it.
1: You're in it. You have a chance. You always should be looking to make your team better, not just for this year, but for years to come.
0: Yeah, not a rental, right. Yeah. Ed in Plainfield, you're on ESPN 1000. Happy Victory Monday, Ed.
3: Ditto, and to you and your family as well.
0: Thank you.
3: So I'm going to paint a picture here. So I'm an Ben We Trust guy, and it has nothing to do with that fourth down call in their own end zone. Here's why. First play of the game, doesn't have to prove he's the smartest guy in the room. He hands the ball off to Swift, 9-yard gain. I think that's just a tone setter, because I'm going to flashback. Coming off of Nagy's MVP season, which we know, or the coach of the year, we know it was the Fangio's defense. First game against Green Bay, they opened that Thursday night lid lifter because it was the 100th season of the NFL. First play from scrimmage for the Bears, Cordarrelle Patterson's in the backfield, and then he goes in motion wide left, and he's looking at the sideline like, what are we doing here? It was chaos from the moment, because Matt Nagy had to show he was the smartest guy. And I trust Ben Johnson so much more, just his acumen. And I just think he didn't have to show how much he knows. He did it. He makes plays like that with the Penei Sewell when he was coaching the Lions. That was ridiculous. And he's going to do stuff like going for it on fourth in their own yard, you know, on their side of the field. But I trust Johnson.
0: Yeah, I agree.
1: I do too. But like we had this conversation last year, it doesn't mean you can't disagree with a call that takes place on a given Sunday.
0: No. And I think I hung up on Ed, but I bet you he would agree with you too.
1: Yeah.
0: Say that Bill Belichick could be criticized. Pete Carroll, when he took the Seahawks to two Super Bowls, was criticized for the play at the goal line.
1: Sure.
0: Some of the best coaches ever have been criticized
1: and
0: fired, you know, but.
1: I'm riding with Ben all day, every day.
0: Yeah, but we could still
1: say, if I'm sitting next to him right now, I go, Ben, like, really? I mean,
0: if quarterbacks can be scouted and say, hey, that's a bad throw here, may not be the best decision, so can coaches.
1: And he may defend it till the end. That doesn't mean that, you know,
0: it was
1: that
0: move.
1: Everybody is going to agree with it. Again, time and place. I just don't think you ever want to put the other team in field goal range, just if anything catastrophic happens.
0: Chuck in Naperville, you're on ESPN 1000. What's up, Chuck?
4: Hey there, Waddy Silvo. I wanted to ask you, is that all right, Sylvie?
0: I like it. I like it, Chuck. That's good.
4: Apologies. Real quick, first of all, Green Bay sucks. I hope you heard that chant out there on TV there.
5: The whole crowd was chanting it at the Bears-Panthers game. So glad it's going national. In terms of Bears celebrations, how about Caleb getting out of bounds and throwing the ball away? And then this is my actual question, because I want to know if you have an inside scoop. Or maybe I missed it. Loveland, not too many targets yesterday. I get it. We pounded the rock. So it was working. Don't go away from it. But is there... There's no concern there, right?
1: No, none.
5: Listen to you.
1: No, yeah. And I think Carm was asking earlier today if maybe the Carolina Panthers were trying to do something specific to take him out of the game, and I didn't see any of that. Look, this is what's going to happen over the course of a season with a Ben Johnson offense and with so many different weapons. There were two potential big plays for Colston Loveland to make, and just ironically, two of the three throws that Caleb was off target on, or you could classify them as bad throws, were headed in the direction of Colston Loveland. They got exactly what they wanted. They had him split out in the red zone, matched up on a corner, albeit a really good corner in J.C. Horn, but Colston Loveland has an inside release, and Caleb just threw a bad ball. And Caleb said after the game, I've got to put that on his body, because if you put it anywhere near Colston, he's going to catch it. So that one was a bad throw. And then there was another, like, medium depth crossing route where it just looked like the ball came out of Caleb's hand funny.
0: Mm-hmm.
1: And he just missed him. And it's one of those things. You know, next week, Colston may have 15 catches for 190 yards. It's just one of those games. Did anybody think that Khalif Raymond was going to have 8 for over 80? When you have this many viable targets,
0: we should be celebrating that.
1: Yeah, and
0: think about that. The most heavily hyped offensive player other than Caleb going into this year was probably Colston Loveland.
1: Yeah.
0: Nationally, locally, they put up 59 without him having a catch. Without him having a catch.
1: Well, and Burton didn't have a touchdown. Rome didn't have a touchdown. Colston Loveland didn't have a touchdown. They scored 59 points. That tells you how many different guys they have to actually target. So I just to reiterate, Caleb and Colston are going to eat and eat well all season long. This was just one of those games where, you know, sometimes your number's not called, and when it is called, sometimes just things happen.
0: Bears fans, the first bet I made on the train ride on the way in today was Colston Loveland anytime touchdown in week 2. They'll get him his now. I bet you they'll get him going early. So I played it at plus 200.
1: Ben has a tendency to try to do that.
0: Yeah. All right. More of your phone calls coming up. And did you miss this guy too? Like normally we would say, oh boy, look at what this guy did. We miss him, but not the Bears, not with the way they're going. Tell you about that coming up. Ben Johnson's press conference exclusively right here on ESPN 1000. 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
17: At that point, I was hoping for 60. I was thinking a 2-point try at some point. But, hey.
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19: We've only had dreams about a 50 burger, and our coach may have been thinking about a 60 burger. Incredible. Guys, we're back out on Friday. I want to thank everyone at Burning Bush Brewery. all the great fans who showed up. We had one of the best events we've ever had in the 20-year history of Waddle and Sylvie. The people and the owners of Burning Bush Brewery were outstanding. We're going to be at Horseshoe Hammond Casino from 2 to 6. Horseshoe Hammond Casino, 2 to 6 on Friday. Another football Friday. We're going to Northwest Indiana. All you people in Northwest Indiana, come on out, support the team, maybe the future home. 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We'll be getting ready for another football Friday, giving away some great prizes, including a football jersey. The ESPN Street team will be there. So start planning your Friday. Text your friends. Say, hey, Waddle Sylvie's going to be at Horseshoe Hammond Casino on Friday, 2 to 6. Come out and join us.
20: Join us.
19: All right, we're going to carry the Ben Johnson press conference here coming up. Really quick, I think DJ Moore had like 5 catches for 100 yards and a touchdown.
20: He did. And I have him on my fantasy team.
19: And nobody missed him. Like, that's a win-win trade.
20: Of course.
19: It made sense for Buffalo. It made sense for the Bears to trade him. I still miss DJ as a player, but they won't miss him in the way they function offensively.
20: I agree with you.
19: All right, so Ben's going to be talking live at the podium. We'll carry it live coming up next.
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3: Leaving the pocket, rolling to the near side. Caleb going to keep 10-5. End zone. Touchdown. Touchdown, Bears. Snap back, looking to throw. Caleb looking right. Caleb with a shrug. Braxton Jones cleans up a rusher. And there goes Caleb. 30, 25, 20, 15, 10, 5. Waltzes into the end zone. Touchdown, Bears.
4: 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Tyler, we'll be able to watch it on YouTube as well, correct? 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
5: 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How many people are following us now?
4: Our local page at Waddle and Sylvie is like almost 24,000. Wow. We're almost at 25,000. On the way to a million. The Bears are going to help us get there. With the Bears, with all the Bears content that we do, that people will want to be watching the Bears. It's going to double. It's going to triple. Just like your portfolio, Waddle.
5: Oh, that'd be nice.
4: we'll bring you Ben Johnson here in just a little bit. Did you guys see that Dave Canales was asked about the Caleb comment to him on the field? Danny brought this up, at least the part that Caleb said when they were shaking hands. Caleb said, you know, you got a great defense. And I guess he was asked, like, if he took that as a dig. I guess Canales had a good answer. But
5: I'd be shocked if that was a dig.
4: There's no way it was a dig. He had to face the defense. He doesn't face the offense. They do it. They do have on paper. They improved massively last year, and they like this is not supposed to be a bad defensive team.
5: No, their secondary, their corners, J.C. Horn and Mike Jackson last year, I think combined for 9 interceptions and 27 pass breakups. Like, they've got some talent on that side of the football. They really do.
4: Caleb's not rubbing it in.
5: I think
4: there's respect there. With Canales has always sung the praises of Caleb Williams.
5: Yeah, I don't think that's Caleb's style.
4: Yeah. So what else before we get to the – I don't want to get into a call because then I'll have to cut somebody off. Ben will be joining us here shortly or having the press conference.
5: I think what Ben's going to tell you really is you know, you're happy you came away with a win on the road. It's hard to win on the road. Now you close the book on the Carolina Panthers and you start getting ready for the Minnesota Vikings. And the matchup between Ben and Brian Flores is always must-see. I think Ben has always done pretty darn well against a Brian Flores-led defense going back to his time in Detroit. But this is a must-watch chess match for sure.
4: Would you have said after watching, and you did watch the film, that Ben, and he said particularly in the first half, that he had a bad game. And I'm interested to hear why. And he mentioned that on multiple occasions today and yesterday. Why?
5: I don't know.
4: Would he say that? And did you notice that?
5: I didn't. Listen, they had 315 yards, 31 points, and had 12 first downs in the first 30 minutes. I didn't agree with going for it. I'm okay with being aggressive on fourth and one. It's just time and place. I told you when Brandon Staley used to do it with the Chargers all the time. I told you I didn't like it then.

0: I don't like it now. I just think if anything bad happens, you immediately put the opponent in scoring range. And I'm not a fan of that. That could be unique to me, but that's really the only complaint I had with anything that Ben did. Now, you know, he knows exactly what he's trying to get accomplished, and maybe despite all the gaudy numbers, there were certain things that he wished he had done different. Maybe he was hoping for 400 yards and 41 points in the first half. I don't know, but it looked pretty damn good to me.
1: They were moving the ball. There weren't a lot of plays in the first drive before Burden fumbled. You know, like, and they shot themselves in the foot, too, with the first run from Deion. I think it was the first run. Wasn't there the hold on that?
0: They had Rome. They had Rome on a hold.
1: And they brought that back. Then they pick up another first down with Burden, but he fumbled the football on that play. They were starting to move the ball there.
0: Yeah. Oh, yeah.
1: And who knows what would have happened on that first drive. So I thought.
0: It was very clunky. I mean, the first defensive, you know, stand was very clunky as well, obviously, because they had a number of penalties and allowed a touchdown. So, again, I laugh because, you know, technically, they didn't get off to a great start, but if you want to talk about the first half, which I would say, you know, encompasses your start, they had over 300 yards of offense and 31 points. So, like, I think that despite that first drive, offensively at least, they got off to a damn good start.
1: Yeah, here's what I read. Like, this was in the first seven or eight plays. Holding on Rome to start the season and then it goes first and 11. A fumble by Burden on the third play. Jalen Johnson busted coverage. Yeah. Dio roughing the passer.
0: Yep.
1: They lined up offsides also in those first few plays. And they had a holding on the second drive by Bradbury that also negated a first down. That was like the first 7 to 9 plays of the season, and they still found a way to score 59 points.
0: They got themselves pointed in the right direction.
1: Like, that's why I love that Ben Johnson said composure, because you're going to be clunky in the first game of the season. Not a lot of stuff could go right. It's going to be hot. You're going to be tested. Keep your composure.
0: I was really jacked about the juice they had left in the tank, even after that was a 3 hour and 45 minute game. They had 70 plays on offense. Like, I didn't see them wear down or wear out at all. So, again, a tip of the cap to how Ben conducted training camp. And I think that for people who were concerned that it was too hard and was leading to too many injuries are part of the sport. But you have to get yourself calloused and you have to get yourself conditioned to play in a regular season game in those types of conditions. And they were ready to play.
1: That's why training camp matters. It all matters, as Ben said. That was another one of his quote, everything matters. And I've said this to you before. I love when the fans get to see the things that we see in camp that not every fan is in attendance for. And we're relaying it as their eyes and the ears. DeAndre Swift did not play in the preseason, did he? Like,
0: I don't think he took a snap. I'm not sure, but I don't think he did.
1: And all we heard from you watching, from me watching, from Courtney, from Joniak, from Adam Johns when he would join us, Hoag, and they all told us, they said, DeAndre Swift is having himself a camp. Thayer, all over it. You know, like, the way this, he's in better shape, he's more confident, this and that, he gets the contract extension Friday, and then we just see the way the run game comes together. Like, this is, would you say this is the ideal backfield? Because how people say, don't overpay running backs.
0: Yeah.
1: You've got a 7th round pick. You've got a guy now who is getting paid, but not a lot, and he's not going to hurt you.
0: Yeah, you've got $11 or $12 million total invested in your backfield. Like, I think you're getting more bang for your buck than probably anybody else. When you compare the yards, the production with the cost, I would say you're in the top five in terms of what you're getting bang for your buck. And I'll say this as well.
1: And the line got the game ball before the running backs did. I know they got a game ball too, or I think Swifty did, but like, he recognizes that line creating the holes.
0: I will say this as well. For a guy who just got paid and just ran for 125 yards or whatever it was, he was equally impressive consistently picking up the blitz. Thought he did a fantastic job.
1: Was he always that way, or is this something that he has really developed into a reliable player with?
0: I mean, listen, it's hit and miss with a lot of backs, some bigger backs. He's not the biggest back in the world, so this is all heart.
1: Yeah, Ben's at the podium. Here he is. Let's go there.

0: Just like I said yesterday, was really proud of the team, the way they came out and fought for 60 minutes on the road like that. Tough conditions, weather, of course, played a factor, I think, on both sides. Despite a long, tough training camp, it's hard not to allow heat like that to fatigue you to a degree. So we had to fight through that. I thought it was really good for us. We just want to find a way to get to the plane 1-0. And we found a way to get that done. Week one in the NFL is always interesting across the league. You don't know quite what's going to happen in your game, much less any other game. And so, it's really encouraging to see our crew be able to find a way, regardless of the circumstances there. So we know we got a tough task ahead of us coming up this week, division opponent at home. A lot of respect for the Minnesota Vikings. And so, we're going to be turning the page here really quickly. I'll go ahead and open up from there.
1: We'll go first to Courtney Cronin. Go ahead, Courtney.
2: Hey, Ben. First one, how healthy did you guys come out of the game yesterday? I know there were some guys who went in the tent, but nobody was ruled out in the game.
0: Yeah, we came away pretty good shape. We'll see what it looks like throughout the week. There's your normal bumps and bruises that you get, but I think we're going to come out pretty good.
2: And where did the phrase "no block, no rock" come from? Is that something that you came up with, or was that from your coaching past?
0: Yeah, no, I had heard that one a while ago, back when I was in Miami. And so, I'm glad you brought that up. That certainly showed up on the tape. We had a lot of our little guys going down and making big plays for us in the running game that ended up being some big runs for us.
1: We'll go next to Pat Finley. Go ahead, Pat.
3: And was there ever any question in your mind that you would bring back good, better, best for this season? It seemed like in the video you showed that you were that you at least left a dramatic pause while the players were waiting for it.
0: I mean, it was kind of the vision when I took it over a year and a half ago. I kind of had that in mind, that being kind of our thing. And so, nothing really discouraged me away from doing that. I think it's a great message. I think it's a good rallying cry for us. And I think the guys enjoy it.
1: We'll go next to Kevin Fishbane. Go ahead, Kevin.
4: Hey, Ben. First one for you. There was a check down to Kyle right before Cole's touchdown went for 19 yards. I'm just curious, kind of using that play as an example, what you thought overall of your production, both from Caleb and your backs and receivers on those check down plays.
0: Yeah, I mean, it goes back. Caleb and I were talking about it the night before the game, just his conversation with Drew Brees, who ended up calling our game, just the difference between 60% and 70%. And he said the difference is three completions a game. And you turn on our tape and it's kind of like that might have stuck with our guy a little bit, which was cool to see. Couple check downs to the backs were good plays for us. There's a couple of times where the primary's not there and you can see him reset to the middle of the field where number two was, and he ended up dotting that for 5 yard gains a couple times. I thought he had some really nice throwaways when the plays weren't there, was smart with the football. And then I think what also showed up was just on the scramble in general. We had a lot more production than maybe we would have had in the past. And so that was encouraging to see as well.
4: And you talk a lot about the attacking mindset you want from all your guys at all times. With that in mind, what was your kind of assessment of those final two touchdowns you guys scored in the fourth?
0: Yeah, well, I think we needed it. The game was still back and forth at that point. Anytime you're still within a couple scores there in the fourth quarter, the game is still on. And so we needed that. I think I forget what time it was that we took the field for that last drive. And it was, guys, we want to finish the game with the ball. And then, ended up getting to pop one through and Swifty ended up scoring there at the end. But I thought they did a really good job in the fourth quarter, pressing on the gas. Here, and it's a credit to Carolina more than anything. We went into the game with a lot of respect for how well they could play in the fourth quarter. They had a number of games a year ago where the quarterback and the offense found a way to come back and win from behind. And so that was just something that was on our mind going into the game. We knew we couldn't let off the gas.
1: We'll go here to Phil Thompson. Go ahead, Phil.
5: Thank you, man. Can you hear me?
0: Yep.
5: Okay. First, a two-part related to the secondary. Would you,

0: see on film, and what feedback did you get from Jalen Johnson and Tyreke Stevenson about any of the issues that they were having in coverage? And then the second part of the secondary, just your assessment and coaching points for Dylan Thienemann and Malik Muhammad, the rookies.
1: Yeah, well, I have not talked and I have not spoken individually with Jalen or Tyreke. I addressed the team earlier today, and then they ended up breaking and going with their respective coaches. I'll circle back with them on Wednesday when we get back together. But, you know, both of them, I talked to them after the game in the locker room. They were excited that the team won the game. But I think both of them felt like they could play better than they did. And the tape appeared that way to me. I thought they both had strong training camps. And so really wanted to hit the ground running. And I don't think we did in terms of what we were expecting in that game. So good news is this. We got a chance next week to come back and start all over again. We've had some instances in the past where we don't play as well as we want to 1 week, and we'll come back the next week and play a whole lot better. And I expect that out of them. They're pros. They know what it looks like. And I know they're also really resilient individuals as well. They know they're talented and this team needs them. So they'll bounce back. No problem. Dylan had a great start to his career. I thought he was all over the field. You know, he's one of those guys throughout camp that he would make mistakes, but rarely makes the same mistake twice. I think he's done a great job in the open field, making sure he's getting tackles. Ended up being our leading tackler yesterday. I thought he had that forced fumble. It turned out it was Jalen came in with the top down punch out there. And so point in case, though, he was all over the place, did a great job stopping the football when he had an opportunity to do so. Kudos to Cam Lewis, really next to him as well, because he went into the day not even knowing he was going to start for us at safety. You know, we worked out Xavier Woods that morning, and when we decided to make him inactive, Cam became our starter at safety and played really, really well. So just want to throw him a shout out. And then I think you brought up Malik Muhammad. He played really good football for his first day as well. So sticky in coverage, competed his tail off, fearless. Was really proud of what he put on tape.
2: We'll go next to Stacey Dales. Go ahead, Stacey.
3: Hey, Coach. Two-part for you. What impressed you most? I mean, have you ever had this many rush yards in a game?
0: And then if I could just follow up real quick, the penalties, the 12 penalties.
1: Yeah, we don't want those penalties. go ahead, Stacey.
3: Okay, can you hear me?
1: Yeah, I got you.
3: Okay. You had nearly 300 yards rushing. What impressed you most about the way that you guys technically ran the football? And what did you make of Caleb's decision specifically when he ran it?
1: Yeah, it's a credit. It starts with the O-line always. But the tight ends and those receivers played a big part of the explosive runs as well. So it's a credit to all those guys. Swift ran really hard. The intent of the play, he understood. Same thing with Kyle. It was good to see him break out a 60-yarder and run really hard just like that. But I think it's a really good start. You know, it's further along right now than where we started a year ago in terms of that running game. I knew it was going to take a minute. And so to see our starting point this year and what we can build off of, it's really encouraging. In terms of Caleb, hopefully we can bring this dynamic with us each and every week. He and I, as we went over the tape, there's a couple times where don't have the best call on for the defensive coverage. And this is the marriage between, you know, the play call and our quarterback, is he's able to make this thing right for us. And so I believe it's the first rushing touchdown that he had, really both rushing touchdowns that he had. They did a pretty good job covering everybody, and he was able to find a little space and he took off. He was decisive. He's really fast. I don't know if he gets enough credit for how fast he truly is. And so it's one of those things that we may or may not lean into by the play call. It might just be organically that it happens like that. We trust them to know when those times are. But we think it's really, really dangerous for our offense.
2: Let me go last one to Jason Leisure. Go ahead, Jason.
4: Hey, Ben, I have two questions for you about DeAndre Swift. First, can you give some insight into the journey that you and he have had from you're on staff in Detroit and they're trading him away to now he has become indispensable for you and you're enthusiastically signing him to a contract extension?
1: Yeah, well, I was there in Detroit when he was drafted. I know there was that might have been the COVID year. I can't even remember. I remember how excited we were to get him on board, and then you know we had a coaching staff change shortly thereafter, and Coach Campbell and the rest of that new staff came in, and so I was able to be with him for a while. He's always been a super explosive athlete. I think what's happened over the course of his career is just this understanding of what's going on in the running game, where he needs to hit it. People, I think, sometimes put him in a box as more of a scat back type, but he's really an all-purpose back as far as I'm concerned. He's a lot stronger than what people think. He's willing to go for those hard yards and run in between the tackles. He can put his shoulder down, drive the pile, and yet he still has the speed to where he can be an explosive play on the perimeter as well. So I've always seen him as more of an all-purpose back than putting him any certain type of label on him. I'm just really proud of how he's grown to become at this point. He's earned that contract. He wants to be here. The way he works and he goes about his business is exactly what we want to be about. His teammates respect him, and he's a huge part of what we do here on offense.
4: Second question about him, same topic, basically. We ask you all the time about your connection with Caleb. Are you guys on the same wavelength? Is he seeing what you're wanting him to see in the play design and things like that? What about Swift? How are you? Where are you two at right now in terms of you understanding his abilities and him understanding why things are designed a certain way and taking advantage of what you've set up?
1: Well, we try to create that clarity over the course of the week when we install the run game. We never want to take away any of these guys' natural playmaking ability, their vision, whatever got them here to this level. And so that's the careful part of how we coach these guys. But at the same time, for us all to be working as one, we do need to understand what the design has in store for us, the O-line, certainly the runner. We all got to be on the same page. Hey, if they give us this front, it's not likely that the ball's going to go here. It's more likely that the ball is going to go here. So with that in mind, just be ready to accelerate your vision. Pop the clutch, get vertical, whatever that is, whatever terms we like to use. And so he's heard it out of my mouth now for a few years now going back to Detroit. And so I think there is a lot of confidence just in terms of what he's seeing, how he's seeing it. There's some things that came up in the game that aren't exactly how we coach it. And yet when I watch it, I see his perspective. I'm like, well, yeah, I would like you to cut it up there, but I see the color that you're seeing as well. So I understand why you bounced it instead. So there's a lot of back and forth that goes on with it. And I think the more we're together and the more we talk through it, the better we're going to be.
2: All right. Thank you, Coach.
5: All right, there you go. There's Ben Johnson. That's cool.
6: We love you, Coach.
5: We get the virtual press conference. Like many of on the road games, many of the reporters don't get back until today, and they're just flying out now. So they do the virtual thing, and then you see the reporters as well on camera.
6: That's not. Yeah, I wasn't imitating the reporters because they are.
5: Yeah,
6: very
5: sure.
7: Everybody says thank you, Ben.
6: Ben. I was speaking for Charlie and me and you and Tyler.
5: Yes, yes.
6: Allowed to veer into that arena.
5: Of course.
7: I love you, Ben.
5: Yeah.
7: Ben, like, you want to hang out later?
6: Yeah.
5: Waddle was saying I tuned in for some of the marquee post game because they're the official TV partner. And that way I could see the press conferences too. And of course, my partner.
6: Yeah,
5: and
6: I was looking handsome. Waddle, handsome.
5: You look good.
6: Thank
5: and,
6: you.
5: And you speak well. And I'm glazing you now. And you
7: a well spoken radio host.
5: And he was laughing after Ben. After Ben was at the podium after the game, and he's like looking at Cole and Cole Wright from Marquee, and he goes,
6: I said to him,
5: I love this guy.
6: I said to him, I said, I love him in only the most appropriate way, but I really love what he's doing. And
5: it was awesome. And then Cole was joking about sending him an edible arrangement.
6: Yeah. Not the one with the melons in it. Right. The ones with, you know, the fancy.
5: Who likes melons, by the way? I never understood the breakfast.

0: breakfast melons that they give you. Give me a good fruit. I don't want the melons or the cantaloupe. Cantaloupe.
1: Huh. Yeah, I know. Listen, again, listen, Courtney's going to ask tough questions. Leisure's going to ask tough questions. You know, that whole crew that you just saw, they asking difficult questions.
0: And Phil Thompson's going to piss off Stacey Dales by interrupting her halfway through her question.
1: Yeah, there's no doubt. I'm not that guy. I'm not a journalist, okay? I love my football coach, and I'm going to tell him.
0: Yes.
1: Okay?
0: Yes.
1: And I'm comfortable in my own skin when I say it. And I know you guys feel the same way, too.
0: Yes. We love you, Ben. This better be a short. Right. We better send this thing out.
1: And you better not lay an egg Sunday on the lakefront for Alumni Day. They won't.
0: The Bears press conference is always heard right here in your home for the Bears, ESPN 1000. Brought to you by our great friends, Grainger. For the ones who get it done.
1: Yes.
0: All right. So we've got what we're going to do. No Waddle's World usually on Mondays because we love to take calls. Load up your phone calls. 312-332-3776. We are going to move though. We're shortened today. We're only on till 5.
1: This is White Sox. It got some interesting and important baseball games to play the next 3 days.
0: We're the opening act because we're also the home for your White Sox. This is do or die. This is do or die. This is time to save the season in Cleveland and win 2 out of 3 at the very least. Got to win 2 out of 3 from the Guardians. That happens at 5 o'clock with a pregame show. So we're off at 5. So we got Good, Bad, Dirty coming up next. And then we'll have Courtney Cronin join us coming up at 4:30.
1: By the way, instead of Jock Watch, can we call this Sock Watch? I mean, socks. Does
0: okay,
1: it not
0: yeah,
1: work?
0: That's
1: socks,
0: no.
1: Socks watch.
0: Jock watch sock didn't watch, go well for anybody.
1: Hopefully,
0: because,
1: sock watch will.
0: Yeah. So I don't know if
1: sock
0: you
1: sock watch or socks watch.
2: Guard the guards.
0: Sock watch was when I left my socks in the studio, and I apologize for that. On
1: I don't
0: Friday.
1: Think that was a crime. That, like
2: it
1: I think
2: was,
1: that
2: it was
1: I
2: a sock
1: it,
2: gate.
1: That was a that was a
0: careless.
1: Misdemeanor.
0: It was careless.
1: I know, but it was played up like it was a felony.
0: Well,
1: like,
0: you shouldn't leave dirty socks. They were dirty.
1: I get it, but
0: I'll take the L for that one. That's on me.
1: Whose is this?
0: Who's what?
1: I don't know. This is something that's got something growing
0: some tea?
1: In it.
0: What is that?
1: What
0: is that tea
1: is.
0: Or coffee?
1: I don't know, but it's got a growth in it. Like your socks are no dirtier than what's in here. It looks like it's got a loogie in it.
0: Ugh. Someone's using that as their spit cup?
1: I don't know. I think you took
2: who's
1: too much heat
2: a lip
1: for that.
2: In there?
1: Excuse me?
0: Is that what you call packing a lip?
1: Is that when
0: lip.
1: You dip it? Yeah. Packing a lip.
0: You guys have like phrases for everything.
1: They're just funny. These kids. These kids these days. I'm afraid or I'm surprised it wasn't shortened somehow. PNNL?
3: We call it PAL, but yeah.
1: Yeah. Packing an L?
0: I did one note from the Ben Johnson press conference too. I do love that like he called out without calling them out. Jalen Johnson and Tyreek Stevenson saying, that's not, it also looked that way on film. They did not have a good game. I thought they had a great camp. Unfortunately, that did not carry over to game one. They have an opportunity to turn around in game two.
1: But he did it in a way that didn't belittle them.
0: Well, that's
1: which
0: what
1: is
0: I said.
1: Right. Yeah.
0: That's why I said
1: right.
0: he calls them out without calling them out.
1: Exactly. And it's such a good point because
0: he tells you.
1: Well, I mean, you don't want to be a phony.
0: No,
1: whether it's in public or behind closed doors. Like, conversely, when you do perform, guess what? You get paid, and you get paid,
0: yes.
1: And you get paid.
0: And Jalen like, wants to get paid again.
1: And I'm telling you, I think that the DeAndre Swift contract was a good one on so many fronts. It's another reminder that if you do your job and you're pulling on the same end of the rope, You will be compensated. For
0: yeah, it. Yeah. I believe Tyreek Stevenson had a perfect passer rating when they threw at him, which is not a good thing.
1: No.
0: That the quarterback for the opposition had a perfect passer rating when targeting Tyreek Stevenson. Jalen Johnson's wasn't much better.
1: It was the veterans look like rookies and the rookies look like veterans on film.
0: It's amazing. All right, let's get to the good, the bad, the dirty coming up next.
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0: Yeah, usually at 4:30, but we're off at 5, and Courtney's going to join us at 4:30. Good, the bad, the dirty.

0: folded. So that Vikings defense in the last 15 minutes smothered Jordan Love and the Packers and ruined their Sunday, and I couldn't have been more thrilled.
1: Good. It's also good that the Packers just continue to choke.
0: They've got
1: their choke gene. They have not won a game, I believe, since mid-December of 2025.
0: It's crazy.
1: It's pretty incredible. So hopefully there's sort of a changing of the guard here in this rivalry. My good, I'm sticking to the Bears game. And I've got also one off the beaten path a little bit with a football focus. But this is what we've looked for from Roma Dunze for a while. It wasn't his perfect game, and he still had a drop. You guys were talking about that in the pre-show fist fight. But Yurko looked at me right when he made the catch, where he went over the defender, was an underthrown ball. One of the big things is we always ask, hey, does Rome ever make a 50-50 catch? And then I texted you, and you're like, that wasn't even a 50-50 ball. That was an 80-20 ball going to the defense.
0: Right.
1: So for him to make that contested catch, you know, the hands is a big issue. We didn't even know if he would play on Wednesday or Thursday. He's out there. He's making a big explosive play. That was all him. That's what we saw him do at Washington. More of that, please. One side thing, too. Lost in the shuffle. The Bulls hired Taj Gibson today as an assistant coach. Always been one of my favorites. He's going to be great inside that building. One of my favorite players ever. Selfless. And just a guy who is a great overall teammate. Now taking it to the next level as a coach. So congratulations, Taj. What do you got, Tyler?
2: All right, my good is just offense in general across the league. 10 teams yesterday got to 30 points. It is the first time that's happened since 2002 and third time ever since the merger in 1970. It was offense galore. And I think after the first two games that we saw for the NFL season, we were like, oh boy, like defense kind of ruled the day in both of those games, or like in the case of the Australia game, just overall sloppiness. But offensively, all these teams really came to play. And I thought Mike Tomlin had a pretty good explanation of it. Can't remember if it was post game or at halftime, but talking about how the way that all of these offseason programs are conditioned now, it's all centered around 7-on-7s. There's not a lot of days with pads. There's, you can't hit the quarterback. We saw a ton of quarterback runs yesterday, like big quarterback runs yesterday. So everything's sort of set up for an offensive week one. And this old adage of, hey, the defenses are ahead of the offenses, it may be reversed now because of the way that these NFL off seasons are set up.
1: Yeah, good stuff, Tyler. What do you got, Charlie?
3: My good is Derrick Henry, who in his age 32 season is still doing it. 144 yards, 3 touchdowns against the Colts. We're getting at a point now where, like, I think it's time to reframe the conversation around Derrick Henry as not just like one of the best running backs in the NFL, but like where he ranks in the all-time pantheon rankings with this guy. I'm not telling you he's one of the two or three best, but like of my football watching lifetime, it's like him and LaDainian Tomlinson. I mean, this guy, it's been almost 10 years since he hasn't had a 1,000-yard season.
4: And who's their offensive coordinator that was here last year?
1: Declan Doyle.
4: 506 yards and 41 points.
1: The two guys who lit it up the most is Ben Johnson and Declan Doyle.
4: Yeah.
1: Declan said, even though he was with Sean Payton for so many years, who's one of the best offensive minds ever, too, but he said the best offensive mind he's ever been around was Ben. 1 year and done. Lamar's been singing his praises, and they put up a big number. All right, what's your bad, Waddle?
4: My bad was the Chargers lost to the Cardinals. Jacoby Brissett was the better quarterback on the field. Jacoby Brissett played pretty damn well last year, but he was better than Justin Herbert was yesterday. How about that? 268 total yards and only 14 points from the Chargers after adding Mike McDonald, Adam Gase, and obviously my guy Jim Harbaugh. Like, that is a pretty putrid offensive performance against a Cardinal defense last year that allowed 358 yards and 29 points per game. And they were at SoFi. That was a horrible loss.
1: Yeah, my bad is Bears penalties. There were too many plays that were against the Bears. I know Carolina got hit with some, too. The officials really wanted to be on TV yesterday, didn't they? Almost every other play had a flag being thrown. But look, a lot of Bears veterans were called for flags too.
4: Yeah.
1: You just, we want them to be great and to have a chance to win it. Yeah, you got to clean up the penalties.
4: I think Dio had more penalties than tackles, didn't he?
1: That's for sure. Like, that's another thing. Like, to expect him based on motivation to be any better coming off of an injury.

0: look, he's a good guy. He tries hard. There's just not enough production there.
1: He blocked an extra point, though.
0: Okay, that's positive.
2: Motivated Dio.
1: Tyler, what's your bad?
3: My bad is Ohio State's game management on the final Texas drive. So there's a chance for Texas to get into the end zone from the 1 yard line, and Ohio State was up 6 at the time, so they would have been down 1, get the ball back, and have about a little less than 90 seconds and a timeout in their pocket. Instead, they tried to play tough guy football and stopped Texas a couple of times at the 1 yard line and bled the clock all the way down to 25 seconds. And then you had 25 seconds to kick a field goal. It did not go well. But you could have had about 90 seconds plus a timeout, and all you needed was a field goal. And that was just, I mean, I don't know why you would not let the guy into the end zone once he got down to the 1 yard line. Let him in. So it's the smart football move. Let him score and then take care of business on your own end offensively. And Ohio State, the number one team in the country, lost.
1: Were you entertained by the game, Tyler?
3: The first half was kind of boring.
0: I went to bed after the first half thinking that, wow, if Arch wasn't a Manning, nobody would even talk about him. To then waking up and hearing everyone say, did you see how good Arch Manning was in the second half?
3: But even in the first half, like, he threw two balls where
0: he got jobbed by his own team.
3: The interception was one that his teammate has to come down with. And then he throws another one, which was a walk-in touchdown that got dropped. So, like, he had moments to put Texas in this game. What I will say is this game showed me that Texas was clearly the better team, result aside, because they had those little moments in the first half where it was, like, kind of
0: fluky. Do you think Arch is going to be a good NFL quarterback?
3: I think he'll be, like, one of these middling guys. Really? And maybe he sticks around a little bit longer because of his last name.
0: Like Eli? That was a joke. It was a good joke, though, wasn't it?
1: Not bad.
0: Was it a good joke?
3: I could see him being Eli-ish.
1: Yeah.
0: That gets you to the Hall of Fame.
3: Well, okay. But
1: because of the championships.
3: Maybe not the championships, but like
1: the career.
3: Game 1 through 16, more Eli-ish.
1: Yeah. Charlie, what do you got? What's your bad?
4: My bad is this quote from Tucker Kraft after another blown lead by the Green Bay Packers. He said, he said, we're the best team in the NFL, but if we don't go out there and play like it, no one's going to believe us. You're right. I don't believe you.
1: He does have this football thing.
4: I don't believe you at all.
1: He has this football thing, though, down pat. He's right about that. If you don't win, you can't be the best team.
4: Oh, you got to play games. I forgot. Waddle, do you know if I had wings, I could fly?
0: I did know that, Charlie.
4: Yeah.
0: And he got paid recently, didn't he just get
3: $92 million,
0: Hell of a player. Horrible football philosopher. Horrible.
1: Do you take any, if you're a Packer fan, and if you are, sorry. But if you are a Packer fan, do you take any sort of, in this losing streak, they're all games they should have won.
0: No, that tells me they're not closer. It makes it worse.
1: Does it say, because they should have won all the games. Yes. So they are still a good team.
3: I gave you guys the stat from going back to last year. They had a 99% win probability in the regular season against the Bears and in the regular season against the Browns. They had a 96% win probability in the playoff game against the Bears. They had a 90% win probability yesterday. They went 0-4 in those games. The odds of that happening is 1 in 2.5 million.
1: It reminds me of the stat under Eberflus. And to think that the Packers currently are Eberflusian.
0: That's such a good word.
1: Is great. Is great to have.
4: They're watching too many basketball games courtside together.
0: It is true.
1: They have.
0: It is amazing.
1: We swept Marquette. Like,
0: didn't the Packers, I only saw the fourth quarter, didn't the Packers pretty much dominate that game all the way up until the final 15 minutes?
3: They had a 5-point lead with 6.5 minutes to go and lost by 17.
4: They're a great spreadsheet team because it's like, his completion percentage over expectation is actually one of the 8 or 9 best because underlying stats actually more important than wins and losses. Yeah. I don't know if you know that.
0: By the way, what's his name? Who played quarterback for them? Why is my brain not
3: Jordan Emerson Wentz?
0: No, Wentz.
1: Oh, like, for Vikings.
0: Boy, he makes, what do they say? He makes coffee nervous.
4: He's still Carson
0: Wentz.
4: I mean,
0: just back there, just popping and popping. And like, he had 3 touchdowns and no interceptions. But that was the most, like, frantic, hyper performance I think I've seen.
1: I thought there was a chance to see J.J. McCarthy because I thought Wentz got banged up a couple times. Did you notice with his foot and different things? I'm like, are they going to go to the emergency?
3: He also just looks injured at all times.
1: Maybe that's it. All right, what's your...

0: dirty.
1: My dirty was what was happening with Wilson Contreras in a rehab assignment.
0: So he wanted.
1: What was that?
0: It went viral, to Waddle's credit. If you didn't see the video, he wanted pine tar in the middle of his at bat because his bat was slippery. The ump could have granted it to him. It's a minor league game. He's there for rehab purposes to get in some swings. And he didn't give it to him, and he's like, screw it. I'm not going to try this at bat.
1: Yeah, the whole thing just seemed like dirty. It was just, what am I doing? What are you doing?
0: Look, I'm a Wilson fan, so I'm probably biased.
1: I am, too.
0: So I'm biased, and probably in my opinion, so I'm not being that critical of him.
1: It did seem like he acted a touch childish, didn't it?
0: Yeah, am I wrong? That comes with the territory, yeah. Know your personnel. My dirty is... Jacob Nitzberg gave me this. I don't know if Carmen read this stat today. There are so many great Bears stats to put the 59 points in perspective. So the Bears have scored 59 in their opener. That seems like a point total they would normally score in a month. And if you thought that, that is absolutely true. Did you know that there have been 23 months of football in the Super Bowl era where the Bears failed to score 59 points in the entire month? 23 times in a month in the Super Bowl era, the Bears have failed to score 59 in the whole month. They did it yesterday in a game. This is why we're excited. So I think that's just a dirty, dirty
2: stat.
0: That
2: is dirty.
0: What do you got, Tyler?
3: Mine also comes in the childish baseball folder. Garrett Cole refused to throw his first pitch until the quote-unquote official start time of 1:38 and just sat there on the mound and waited and made everyone else wait.
0: You didn't think that was fun?
3: Well, here's the thing. Then he lets up a leadoff homer to Francisco Lindor. So, like, you kind of... Karma had its moment there.
1: Isn't he the guy that hit one of the White Sox players?
3: Yes. He hit Caleb Bonnemer in a rehab start. Yeah.
1: Like, is he that guy?
3: He's starting to collect some I've never like heard about this with Garrett Cole, but starting to collect some of these
1: data points.
3: There's
1: now enough data.
3: Yeah,
0: I think what Garrett Cole did in the minor league rehab to hitting Bonnemer is worse than what happened to Contreras.
3: Wilson. Yeah. Oh, yeah, 100%.
1: Of course, you can't be throwing at guys.
0: Well, Charlie, wrap us up.
4: Yeah, mine, this comes from today. This is Jalen Coker at his locker room this morning. He's talking about he rolled his ankle, but it's not what he says that I think is important. Listen closely to what's going on in the background of this quote.
5: Yeah. I mean, it's rolled ankle.
1: Ping pong.
5: Gonna be feeling it.
6: What do you expect at this point to crack this one, sir?
5: Oh, yeah.
4: You ping just pong. Got 59 put on you, and you're playing ping pong. Is it already time to take the ping pong tables out of the locker rooms in Carolina?
1: I love it.
0: I love that move.
1: By the way, that kid Coker is a good football player.
0: He's a good
1: player,
0: yeah.
1: Good football player.
0: I know Durkin's listening to the show, Dan Durkin, who's a great football mind.
1: That one.
0: Durkin texted us in our pregame saying, hey, you want it? You want easy money?
1: Yeah.
0: Play Coker on the over. I did. And that was.
1: And I thought they were going to get him in the slot. And he did most of his damage out on the edge against Johnson and Stevenson. But Dan was right. Like, I mean, I think Coker had over 130 receiving yards, didn't he?
0: All right. Don't forget Friday. Football Friday, our second Football Friday of the year. Worked out well when we were at Burning Bush. We're going to do it again for the second straight Friday. We're at Horseshoe Hammond Casino this Friday, 2 to 6. So if you're in Northwest Indiana, or even if you're not, it's not far from downtown. Head to Horseshoe Hammond Casino. You know, play some games, watch the show, enjoy the day. We're giving away some great prizes as well, including a football jersey this Friday. Horseshoe Hammond Casino from 2 to 6. All right, coming up next, more of your phone calls, and then Courtney Cronin joins us at 4:30. It's a Victory Monday on your home for the Bears, ESPN 1000.
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2: Nothing like the neighborhood spot on game day. Every stool taken, every screen is on.
3: Yeah, you're strangers one minute, then you're high-fiving friends the next. That's the game doing its thing.
2: And when you step up to the bar, ask for Yuengling Flight, the next generation of light beer.
3: 95 calories, 2.6 carbs, and flavor that holds its own from kickoff to final whistle.
2: Light beer that drinks like you mean it.
3: That's Yuengling Flight, the next generation of light beer. DG Yuengling & Son, Pottsville, Pennsylvania.
4: What was the reasoning for that one, though, specifically from the 21? I, from what I can tell looking it up, that's the deepest in your own end you've ever gone for it, unless it was...
5: I felt pretty good about it.
6: That was the answer that showed me that Ben may not regret going for it, just the result that happened. But I think... I would think 95% of Bears fans don't like that.
2: Well, if you got it, you wouldn't regret it. I mean, if you converted it, well, you certainly wouldn't regret it.
6: But, like,
2: it.
6: We've always talked about bad decisions could result in a good result.
2: That's true.
6: And good decisions, just because they don't work, doesn't necessarily mean it was a bad decision.
2: That is also true.
6: Right. So, like, that's the, like, what's, you always say, what's the juice that is worth the squeeze? What's the juice there? The juice is to continue a drive at your own 20, 80 yards away from scoring, where you still have to make numerous plays. The bust of the play is you lose momentum.
2: Yes.
6: You set Carolina up in their home building to get back into the game and to get a quick score.
2: Yes.
6: So like that, I think is, I don't like when coaches always think of the doom and gloom equation of things, but I don't think there was a whole lot to gain there. Sometimes you used to say this. Sometimes while punt is a four letter word, it's not a bad four letter word.
2: That's right.
6: I know all the Waddleisms.
2: And remember when Ben said it was in the playoff game, right? When he said he should have taken the field goal instead of going for it.
6: Right.
2: This one, I mean, look, maybe if that's a playoff game, he doesn't do it. Maybe because it's the opening game of the season, I don't have any idea the rationale behind it. And I'm a disciple of Ben. I don't know if that, or I'm a worshiper, maybe is a better way to say it. I'm a worshiper of Ben Johnson. But like, I just, when he went for it and didn't take the points against the Rams then went, I don't know if they went on a drive, but at the very least, they had to go on a drive to get into field goal range. The Carolina Panthers were already there.
6: Yeah, they were there. And you know they were scoring six, too. All right, coming up next, all your calls, express calls. I know a lot of you have been on hold. We've got time for your calls. Courtney's going to join us at 4:30. Also, a crazy stat on Caleb Williams' speed. Ben Johnson, just when we carried the press conference, said, hey, I don't think he gets enough credit for his legs and how fast he is. Wait to hear this stat. This was posted earlier today. We'll read that coming up next.
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28: Yeah, it's composure. You know, this first game, everyone's going to be amped up and excited. We need to just settle in, and it's going to be a hostile environment with the being away game, being the elements out there. So we're just talking about keeping our composure.
0: So, yeah, you could criticize the going for it on fourth down, or, you know, you could compliment the playbook. I just think that this coach, too, you know, has it all mapped out where, like, that's a part of coaching players, the composure, that's the mental side of the game, like next play mentality. Hey, the crap hit the fan right out of the gate for the Bears in the first handful of plays, first 10 plays. They kept their composure. They stayed with it and they continued to score. And when things went wrong, they found ways to dig out of it.
1: Yeah, that's a well-coached team. You know, they don't panic. They don't dwell on the bad things. They find answers to questions and they find solutions to problems. And I think that Ben has thought through everything.
0: Everything's mapped out.
1: You don't think Ben has thought through a fourth and one from his own 20? Of course he has.
0: Yeah, sure. By the way, this is the stat. Ben mentioned Caleb's speed. This is from Underdog, put this out. My buddy Bill Zimmerman reposted it. It says most carries of 20 miles per hour or more since the start of the 2025 season. So this is what, 18 games now? You know, I don't know if this counts playoff games, but the most carries of 20 miles per hour or more in the last 18 games, Caleb Williams has 7. Keaton Mitchell has 7. Jonathan Taylor has 6. Jahmyr Gibbs has 6. And they note Caleb Williams has just 87 carries in that span. So he is showing you top of the NFL speed.
1: I have to believe that Jahmyr Gibbs would beat him to a finish line in a race, but that game speed is pretty incredible. And for everybody who was concerned about him dropping 10 or 12 pounds or whatever it was, I don't think that you see him to be any less durable, but I think you see an even extra gear in
0: him.
1: Yes,
0: you do. Let's go to Mark and Elgin, which I have a description of this call, and I'm just going to say at the start, I don't believe you, Mark, but go ahead with your premise.
2: Okay. Oh, that's great. I love that. So here's the thing. I'm from Wisconsin. I've been a Wisconsin person all my life. However,
0: that's
2: so
0: a,
2: therefore
0: Wisconsin
2: a Packer
0: cell
2: fan.
0: Phone.
2: Yeah. So, however, we moved to the Boston area around, like, 1995, okay? And around 2000, a little bit after that, the Patriots, they became great, as we know. And the Packers in that era, they sucked. And so I became a Patriots fan. And I was no longer, I mean, sure, I'm from Wisconsin, so I knew what the Packers were up to, but I became a Patriots fan. So here's the thing. We moved back to the Chicago area, been here now for about 23 years, and the Packers have been really pretty good during much of this time. But yesterday happened, and it's like, oh my gosh, I'm having this internal, like, crisis. Is something changing within me? And I don't know. I'm not sure what to do with that. I'm just bringing my crisis to you. I'm not asking you to solve it, but I'm telling you what's going on with me.
0: Mark, you're acting like a college athlete with this portal where you're moving from fan base to fan base.
1: You're getting paid.
0: Like, what do you mean? You're saying that you were a Packer fan to start. You moved to Boston, so you became a Patriots fan. Now you live in Chicago and the Bears are good, and you're thinking about becoming a Bears fan?
2: Well, here's the thing. Maybe. Here's the thing. I'm not a silly fair weather fan, but when there are significant shifts in the dynamic, I have to take a serious look at it and consider it. That's where I am right now.
1: And for a $1.5 million NIL contribution, right. you're looking for something to join the Bears fan club, huh?
2: No, I'm just curious. And I maybe this won't happen, but yesterday was so overwhelming, and I don't see it getting worse for the Bears or better for the Packers. So I'm just looking at this with fresh eyes. That's all.
0: I think, look, you're a fan. You do what you want. It's your fandom. If you want to be that guy who, you know, picks a new team every 10 years when a dynamic shifts, call Ben Brust. He'll give you good advice. He used to be a diehard Bears fan, a diehard Cubs fan, and now he moved to Milwaukee, and he's a diehard. Okay. Not a diehard, because he can't be. He's a Brewers fan and a Packer fan.
1: He knows who signs his check.
0: Oh, of course he does. Yeah, but... Like, I would call him and ask him, but look, you do what you want. If that makes you feel good, you look yourself in the mirror and you like that reflection, by all means,
1: come
0: become
1: on,
0: a Bears fan.
1: Come on, the more the merrier. Bring it on. You just have to be sincere. Okay. You can't be like a double agent.
2: I appreciate the advice. It's not an easy place to be in. I've said for the last 15 years, it is so much fun being a Packer fan in Northern Illinois, because we have been so good and you guys have been so bad.
0: Right.
2: But now it's like, wow, what is happening here?
1: Now I changed my mind.
0: I changed my mind too, because you keep saying when discussing the Packers. You are not allowed in the fan base. You stick to the Packers.
1: You just talked about having so much fun at our expense for years. You're and out. Now you want in?
0: Now Mark, go north. Go north. Live here, fine. Don't root for our team.
2: Yeah.
1: Sorry, okay.
2: I mean, one of the questions I had was, is there room in the Bears fan base for someone like me? Maybe, maybe not. But thank you for your advice.
0: All right, I'll read some of the comments here. And if you guys want to respond in our YouTube chat, youtube.com/@ESPN1000Chicago.
1: If he goes through like a 12-step program, maybe we'll let him in. But he's got to cleanse himself.
0: It's a rehab, right. A Packer rehab.
1: Yeah.
0: Joseph in Jacksonville, you're on ESPN 1000. What's up, Joe?
3: Hey, how's it going, guys? First of all, that last caller, we don't want him. Okay. I don't even know what that was, but bear down, baby. Lifelong fan, longtime listener, first time caller. But here's my deal. So I go to the game yesterday. You know, we bought the tickets late. We get down there. We're doing. And we're just enjoying Charlotte. By the way, Bears fans showed up, showed out, took over the whole entire city of Charlotte. It was amazing. So gates open at 11, and I show up there, and I'm with my buddy, and we're just waiting outside the gates for them to open so I can show them the stadium. And there appears to be a fellow that looks like George McCaskey. And all the Bears fans are all around him. Everyone's getting photos. We all got photos. I have a photo if you want. I could share it with you. But I get a lot of heat. They're like, well, that's a poser. It's not really George McCaskey. I was like, well, I know George McCaskey. I thought it was him. He had the Bears lanyard with the certified NFL thing on. But long story short, so I get into the stadium. Gates open at 11. My section's at 113. We walk in. I'm like, man, we've been holding. You know, we had to go to the bathroom. So I walk right. We're right behind the Bears benches. So we're seven rows back. Best seats I ever had. I go into the bathroom. And there is a urinal with a Green Bay Packers placemat inside the urinal. And I remember months ago this whole thing about George placing these things in the owners' meetings. And it was a big, like, is George really doing this? Is he, you know, is he that guy? I don't know. It may be a coincidence, but I need to call the experts to figure out, can you corroborate the evidence? Yes. Was he there? I don't know. I'll leave it to you guys to let me know what's going on. Bear down, baby. Love you guys.
0: Thanks, Joseph.
3: You guys are the best. Listen to you every day.
1: Thank you, Jim.
0: Appreciate you.
1: That's awesome.
0: We're going up to Hallis on Thursday. Maybe we can check that out. Do you think George would be the one putting those down in an opposition stadium?
1: I can text him.
0: You want to text him? Text him now. Just ask him that. Say, we don't want to know anything about the stadium. We don't want to talk to you about the Bears. Answer this question. Were you putting down the Green Bay sucks urinal?
1: Leave a Green Bay urinal. What is it called?
0: It's not a cake, but a mat, like a urinal mat.
4: Splash pad?
0: Yeah.
4: Splash back thing? I don't know.
0: Text him right now. Text him. I'll take this other call while you text. Where George in Oak Park. I saw George yesterday. I think that was you, George, right on Instagram, where you sent me or I saw a picture that you posted of your family, which looks like pure chaos in your house, getting ready for the Bears game. That was you, wasn't it?
5: Yeah, that was after the game, though.
0: After the game, celebrating. Yes, you got one of your daughters jumping on the trampoline. Things going crazy in your home.
5: Hey, we're all very excited. Why shouldn't we be? This is the best feeling ever.
0: I agree.
5: I'm rock hard. Are you guys rock hard? Not right now.
0: I totally went from 6 to midnight yesterday. Yes.
5: Oh, dude, this is Blue Chew, but the best Blue Chew. This is going to keep you going. You're not going to have to worry about, you know, the no wife club pretty soon with this. You'll be ready to go.
0: Oh, I'm ready. I'm always ready.
5: Good. You and your hot tub. So I have an idea. Why don't we go in your hot tub after a Bears win? We'll paint each other's nails and we'll get hammered. Doesn't that sound like a great, great Bears season?
0: Not for me, no. This is like, you are welcome one day, George, because you are a character. But we're not painting each other up. Like, I'm fine if Caleb wants to paint his nails. I've never been one of those guys ripping him or anyone else who wants to do something for fashion or making a statement. I'm not doing that, and you're not doing that in my hot tub.
5: I'm not. I've been painting my nails for years. And I'm telling you, the ladies like it.
0: Okay.
5: I get more compliments from the ladies about my beautiful manicures than I have ever gotten, ever.
0: You're also married, aren't you?
5: Yeah.
0: So what good does that do? Just like getting the compliments.
5: Hey, it's all about confidence, right? Oh, yeah, it's all about confidence builders.
0: All right, what do you got? Because we're up against it, George. Go ahead.
5: We don't want that dude as a fan. Someone already said that. The guy who was talking about the urinal, the pee guy, already said that. Hey, bear down. Let's get horny. I'm
0: all, like, only one of our guys, George in Oak Park, can bring.
1: Is this really like an inappropriate question to ask an owner of the NFL franchise?
0: You have a unique relationship with George, so you're able to.
1: So what is the urban legend, though, that he leaves Packer urinal mats in different various stadiums?
0: Yes, or like at the owners' meetings, I guess, like in different places. Were you the person who was putting them down?
1: So has he ever copped to that? Doing that?
0: He'll do it now.
1: Probably ending my relationship.
0: Hit send. Wait, okay. Read it to us.
1: No, okay, he I'm said not reading it. It to you.
0: You know? You're going to blame us? You're going to blame us?
1: If my relationship with George is no longer good, and I'll see him this Saturday at the alumni event, if my relationship suffers from it, I'm going to blame you.
0: My immature radio host wanted me to reach out to you.
1: I did not mention you.
0: All right,
1: unless your name is Jackass. Is your name Jackass?
0: It can be at times. 312-332-3776.
1: Probably the dumbest text message I've ever seen.
0: No, I've seen some of your text messages. We get to the toast of the game coming up next, and then Courtney Cronin at 4:30.
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13: This is Al.
0: It is our privilege to welcome in the great Al Michaels.
13: And this is Mike.
0: Mike Tirico is in our studio.
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3: 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For the Crane Sports Business Minute, I'm Danny Ecker.
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12: To the right. Safety's back deep. Four-man rush. Snap back to Young. Good push by Grady Jarrett. Steps up in the pocket. Throws. Intercepted. Intercepted on the dive. Is that Muhammad with the interception? And he may have hurt himself on the catch.
13: He was okay. And it is time for the toast of the game. A couple rookies playing well defensively. What? No. I just played the highlight. We played the highlight. I was talking about the highlight with Malik Muhammad.
11: I know. I heard you.
13: It's all presented by Binney's Beverage Depot, official champagne provider, the Chicago Bears radio. If you can't find it at Binney's,
11: probably not worth drinking.
13: That's right. I had a nice bottle of Pinot after the game.
11: Full bottle?
13: Not a full bottle. I don't do a full bottle these. At Carmen's house, I had a full bottle on Saturday.
11: Oh, wow.
13: Yeah. We got after it on Saturday.
11: Nice. How did the kids handle you guys okay? And the two drunk guys?
13: No. We weren't drunk, though. We're mellow. Carmen's going to turn 50. I'm 55 now, but
11: a little celebration.
13: Carmen was throwing the football around with Praxy.
11: Nice.
13: So they were doing that. There was some volleyball in the backyard.
11: Oh, nice.
13: Yeah, Carm cooked a great meal.
11: What, you guys have an Olympic outing? A bunch of sports?
13: So, any of the bottles that we always get, we go to Binney's, right? Can't find it at Binney's. It's not worth drinking.
11: Not worth drinking.
14: Go ahead. You start.
11: I'm going to give four players real quick. There was four guys that I was questioning whether or not they were going to be in over their heads a little bit on Sunday yesterday in Carolina. Two guys on offense. I was concerned about Braxton Jones and I was concerned about Garrett Bradbury, and two rookies, Dylan Thienemann, Malik Muhammad. I would say all four of them played well. So, I, again, and as I said earlier, if you look at the tape, The two veteran corners look like rookies at times, and the rookies look like veterans at times. And you couldn't ask for anything more. Hopefully this is something that boosts both Thienemann and Malik Muhammad into playing well for their entire rookie campaign. And the other guys on the Bears offensive line just asked to be competent. They were above average.
13: Yeah. So. Mine is Jahdae Walker. Like I texted or tweeted during the game, I love, in all caps, Jahdae Walker. The way he has just progressed since he looked the part in training camp last year as an undrafted free agent. And then sure enough, he continued to just get after it and earn the coach's trust to be in there in some of the biggest games when some of the injuries happened. And he will do any role you ask of him. He's a great special teams player. He's a fantastic blocker. As you said, they probably wanted to reward him with a touchdown, but he'll catch touchdown passes. Yeah. It's the essence of why some of our favorite players become our favorite players. It's not always the most talented. It's the guys who like embody what we expect from pro athletes, and Jahdae Walker's one of them. So that's my toast to the game.
11: Love
13: what
11: it.
13: About yours, Tyler?
15: I'm going to go with the Bears' third down offense. They were 10 of 14 on third down. That was the third best mark in all of football. So not just a high percentage, but also a high volume with the 10 third down conversions. Got creative with some of the third down stuff, and it's what allows those drives to keep going. Otherwise, you're not scoring 59 points.
11: Weren't they also perfect in the red zone, weren't they?
15: They were,
11: or 4 for 4?
15: 4 for 4, yep.
11: So
15: is Carolina, too.
11: Yeah, that's true.
13: Well, yeah. You got to outscore some of these teams. Charlie, what do you got?
16: I'll take the low-hanging fruit and go with DeAndre Swift here. 18 carries, 124 yards, 3 touchdowns, fresh off a contract extension. It's one of those things where it's like when you kind of spin things forward, DeAndre Swift is going to be remembered as like a not an all-time Bear, but like a very significant
13: really
16: player
13: yeah.
16: in this franchise's history. Well, he'll be here for like 5, 6
11: years. I love
16: years
11: his willingness to get dirty and help in pass pro.
13: Yes. Yeah, that's huge. That's huge. And I think fans appreciate that sort of stuff. Yeah. So we could go on and on with this and take many laps after a game like yesterday. So there we go. That's the toast of the game brought to you by our great friends and partners at Binney's Beverage Depot, official champagne provider of Chicago Bears Radio. If you can't find it at Binney's,
11: probably not worth drinking.
13: Let me take Jim in Nashville really quick here, and then we'll get to Courtney Cronin. And no, that's Jim in Florida. This is Jim in Nashville. What do you got, Jim?
17: Afternoon, gentlemen. Thank you for having me on. You were talking about the rumors of George and the urinal cake or whatever it was. My son and I go to the combine every year, and one of the nights we were at St. Elmo's having dinner, saw George at the bar, and lo and behold, as coincidental as it is, there was a Packer Suck urinal cake in the bathroom there. So it kind of lines up.
11: I love it.
13: Yeah,
11: if it's true, I love it. I think it's a gangster move.
13: I love it. Like,
11: I hope I haven't ruined my relationship.
13: No. He's got the sense of humor, obviously.
11: I know he does.
13: The Waddle erred, though, with his text message by not leading with, hey, congrats on the win yesterday.
11: Oh, no, I sent him a backup or a second one. They said, oh, by the way, great win yesterday.
13: Yeah, he didn't even mention the win in the text when asking him this.
16: You got to start with, like, hey, I need a favor from you. And just start
13: exactly,
16: there.
11: And Sylvie wanted me to go, hey, what's happening with the stadium? By the way,
13: it's not true.
11: Are you
13: it's
11: leaving? Are you leaving Packer mats and urinals?
13: It's not true. All right, Courtney Cronin joins us coming up next. She was on the sideline for the entire game since she did the broadcast on the ESPN national broadcast. So we'll talk to Courtney coming up next.
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15: Courtney Cronin.
16: This is not somebody who's going to let any details slide, and he said that.
15: NFL Nation Bears insider.
17: He's got to show that he is talented enough and that he's capable of taking

0: couldn't care less about the cops.
1: Oh, I bet he does. He cares about everybody.
0: All right, let's bring in Courtney Cronin to solve this. Courtney, do you believe the Pope cares about the Cubs, or is it only the Sox and the Bears?
2: No, I mean, he's a true sports fan. You can't, you know, just because you have, like, you're ordained and you have religious powers, it's not like everybody can cash in on that. No way.
0: Yeah, see?
2: Like, he's a realist about it. Like, yeah, I know Jesus loved everybody, or so they say, but, like, you know, he's not Jesus, he's the Pope.
3: Yeah.
2: He's the Pope. He doesn't have to follow that.
0: He can like
2: his team.
0: Yeah. Yes, he can like everyone and look out for everyone without rooting for their teams or putting in a request.
1: I see the evil I'm working with right now. Okay, it's all good. I see it.
0: Do you believe, here's another second hard-hitting question for you. A fan called in and said that soon after seeing George and getting his picture taken, this fan with George, he went to a bathroom later in the game and there was a Packers Sucks urinal mat in one of the urinals. Another fan then after that called in and he said, after seeing George at St. Elmo's at the Combine this past year, sure enough, in St. Elmo's, there was a Packers Suck Matt. Other reports have come in as well regarding they have always seen these two things happen in the same place.
1: And because I'm Sylvie's puppet, I just sent George a text and asked him about it, and I haven't heard back.
0: We have not heard back. So do you believe George is dropping these in stadiums?
2: Ooh. It would be out of character for as much as he rides so against the Packers because this is the Chicago Bears. It's his family's team. He's the chairman of the organization. But I can't picture George going on these like sneak missions into the men's bathroom to drop those things in urinals. I have a really hard time wrapping my head around that. That seems like that would be beneath him in a lot of ways. But whoever's doing it, I mean, I saw that what you're talking about is circulating on social media, and the Green Bay Sucks chant in the fourth quarter at Bank of America yesterday was pretty darn loud. It picked up on the broadcast, and Steve Levy was without, you know, trying to be as like tasteful as possible about it. He's like, yeah, like there's a chant that's breaking out right now about an NFC North team that has nothing to do with this game, but this is what happens with the Chicago Bears, with their fan base. There's one giant op out there in Green Bay, and you're going to hear fans talk about it before game, after game, in game. No matter who you're playing, that's still fresh on their minds. So I think a lot of Bears fans, George included, woke up happy today to see that the Packers had another fourth quarter collapse like they did yesterday.
1: Having spent the afternoon on the field out there, how impressed were you with the Bears' conditioning throughout? Like, it did not seem like at any point they ran out of gas throughout the course of the 3 hour
2: impressive.
1: Plus.
2: Yeah. Neither team did. Like, I mean, there were a couple injuries that might have been heat related. A couple defensive linemen went down for the Panthers, but they came back in the game. Bobby Brown and Derek Brown too. But I think it goes back to what Ben said on Friday, how last year going into week three after the two losses, he called them out for not having championship caliber practice habits. And he said, I'm not saying those same things this time around, to see how they manage the heat. Because I know that people look at it on TV and are like, wow, it's really hot. They've got the shades over the benches. They've got the fans going. They're all drinking water and Pedialyte and everything else. The turf from where I was standing, I took a temperature gauge a couple different times, got anywhere from like 126 degrees to like 135.5. It was brutal. And for no heat-related illness, injury to happen in-game that took guys out, I mean, there were a couple injuries here and there, but by and large, to stay healthy for that, it just shows you that your preparation, like you can't just like start preparing to play in the heat a couple days before the game. This is what they did all of training camp. It's what they've done with these long, grueling practices where they do lose guys to injury. And it's how everybody else survives those practices that I think builds the callus within this team.
0: Yes.
2: And you saw that on display from, you don't put up 59 points if you're gassed, you know? Mm-hmm. Like they had to stay pretty sharp throughout to do that. And that goes back to a level of professionalism that I don't want to say wasn't there a year ago, but they were learning how Ben wanted it and how what would be required of them to play at the level that they played yesterday, and it took time to get there.
0: Courtney, I was just relaying the story early in the show because, as you just said, Ben does everything with a purpose. As he said when he first got the job, every

0: Everything matters. This is done with intent. You told us the story that last day in camp when I almost passed out on stage. Remember, you even said, are you okay, Sylvie? I was completely sweaty. I didn't feel right. Like, it was the sun. There was no circulation. You told us in that practice, I want to say, like, there was a drive that went, like, 15 plays, I think.
1: Yeah, the long drive drill with Jalen Johnson. Yeah. I know exactly what you're talking about, where Jalen Johnson, number one, that was a day where before the red zone period, he gathered everybody together, like the whole team, to be like, pick it up. We've got to have a good practice here. And then it was like 15 or 16 plays, and it was Montez Sweat and Jordan Vandenberg on the, you know, the guys I just remember standing on the defensive line, and Sweat came over to where I was, like on the far sideline, the offensive sideline, and took a knee, and then Jalen's the one who like walked him back to the defensive sideline. Yes, that practice.
0: Yeah, so like they were rallying then to be conditioned to. So like this is all done with these purposes in mind, to be better than everything, than your opponent.
1: Yeah, and it's I think it's because Ben, you know, I will be curious to see what is he like 5 years into his coaching career, 10 years into his coaching career, because, you know, there's different philosophies for how do you get the most out of your players. When I covered Mike Zimmer in Minneapolis, like there was, you know, he hated rookies, never trusted rookies. There's a reason that Justin Jefferson like barely played those first two games before they realized like, oh, this is probably stupid to keep this guy, you know, contained. But he always did right by his veteran players, was really good to them during OTAs and even in training camp, went light on them in ways that was a little surprising for such a, you know, gruff coach who was used to doing the old school football thing. But it ended up getting a lot out of those guys, and they were always ready to perform, particularly on defense. Ben, I think a big part of it is I'm still new. I haven't arrived yet. That's how he has to keep himself, you know, kind of keep his focus. And it's not saying that that would be done wins or loss, like with wins or losses. But I think a big part of it is you don't just walk away from what worked for you just because your guys are starting to get it. And for veteran players, like he's pushing them just as much as he's pushing the rookies in games. Your top guy, Colston Loveland, is going to be relied on to block just as much as Jahdae Walker, your fifth receiver on the depth chart. Everybody has to buy in and move in the same direction, whether it's practice habits, whether it's what you're asking the offense to do, and that extends to the defensive side of the ball as well. But that's, like, I don't know if that'll change over time. I feel like he will be 5-10 years into his career as a head coach, still making guys go through 2.5 2-hour practices where it's 90 something degrees out, you're losing guys due to injury, and you're still pushing through, because that's just, I don't know if he has a way to pull it off the throttle at all. That could lead to burnout, that could lead to a lot of different things. But I remember a conversation I had with him back in August, when we sat down to chat just about kind of his journey and everything else. You know, he's like, we're going 100 miles an hour full throttle. Like, you never know when this is going to end, when I'm going to have to hang up my whistle, when these players are going to have to stop playing. And that's just like the star burns bright, and it burns really, really hot and really fast. But that's just how he operates. And I think you find players really buy into that, as evident by what we saw yesterday.
2: What impressed you most about yesterday's win, Courtney?
1: Run game for sure. And I do wonder if he kind of tipped his hand to like how they were going to try to establish what their offensive identity was going to be at Carolina last week, when he said, you know, in openers early in the season as a coach, he's bit off more than he can chew before. You learn from that. If that's all true, then you would think you're going to lean on your bread and butter, which your bread and butter of this team is the run game. And to see 200-yard rushers, Caleb pick up 65 yards on the ground, and you know, his first multiple rushing touchdown game of his career. You know, the last time Bears fans would have seen that was Justin Fields. Yet the stark difference between the quarterbacks and what Caleb can do as a, like, I don't know. Like, I asked Cole Kmet about this, because I still think that the credit you give Caleb is he's a pocket passer. Yes, he breaks contain. He can do all these incredible things, backyard football, you know, getting out of the pocket, making, you know, extending drives, whatever. But he's a true passer. And Cole's like, well, I don't know. I think he's kind of a dual threat. And I, for some reason, I don't know. Do we not get, like, do we not give him enough credit for being a dual threat quarterback? Because what he contributed to the run game yesterday is always off of like chance, a third down scramble here or there, ripping off a 20 something yard touchdown run running diagonally. That's not scripted into the game plan. Maybe it should be. Maybe there should be more of these opportunities because he's fast. He's light on his feet too. Just watching him kind of around the, and on the first touchdown, watching him move around those defenders was impressive. And even catching some of the safeties when they had their backs turned to the offense. I thought that was really impressive from what he did, and to see how that all encompassing contributed to the run game. I thought that was my biggest takeaway on offense, of how, you know, how much worse it could have looked if a couple things here or there, penalties, bad opening drive, if that stuff didn't happen.
0: I think one of his best moves too, escaping the pocket, actually didn't go for much of a gain. It was the time when he got pressured and he spun away from the pass rush, mm-hmm. but then he kind of toyed with a big defensive tackle on the left side. Do you guys remember that one? And he mm-hmm. only like gained 1 yard. But for him, the way he moved when the pass rush was coming to him completely deked the pass rusher. And it was just like you said, Courtney, light on his feet in that moment.
2: I just think his decision making is fantastic, whether it's to tuck and run. And then when he does run, yep. very infrequently does he expose himself to big hits. And he no longer takes those sacks that are unnecessary.
1: Yeah, there. I honestly can only count like the one sack when they're backed up in their own territory. That one was on him. And then it, you know, the hit late in the game down by the goal line. If we weren't, we weren't sure, did he cross the pylon? Did he not? I mean, you know, you're up by a lot and this, you know, scored a lot of points. Mm-hmm. I wouldn't think you want to leave him yes. susceptible to any hits like that, but no, he played about as flawless of a game as should be expected from him. I mean, 72% of his passes were completed, threw for over 200 something yards, contributed 65 in the ground game. Like, he gave them so many different looks, and that is what makes him so challenging to defend, because he can beat you a number of different ways. But I think what Ben just told us about the completion percentage conversation that he had with Drew Brees, that the difference between 60% and 70% is a couple completions here and there. It's almost as if Caleb was hearing Drew Brees in his head take the check down. There were a couple check downs yesterday that, you know, I think really kept drives going, to where last year Caleb probably would have pressed a little bit. He would have held onto the ball. He would have tried to make the big play. And when it wasn't there, it could have ended a couple of ways, and not ways that are great for this offense. He's evolving and he's learning in real time, but he's applying that learning in real time, that this is what you expect from somebody year three to, I know it's week one, but it's almost as if we saw the teaching tape from him in training camp translate almost immediately to every aspect of the game on Sunday.
0: Courtney, let's play this forward here with, let's say the Bears continue to show, and obviously it's not going to be 59 points, but that they are a consistent championship offense, that they show you they are amongst the best in offensive football, and the defense continues to sort of look like this. Do you, like, my opinion is you don't waste special offenses like this. You can't. Nothing is guaranteed. Would this be the trade deadline that Ryan Poles goes for it?
1: If it's looking like this, you can't. I had a conversation with Jalen Johnson about this yesterday, and I asked him just about, like, the identity of this offense. What is it like for a defensive player playing with this? He's like, yeah, it's great when they can bail you out, but we can't expect them to go out and score 60 points a game, which I'm sure offensive players hearing that, I'm sure Ben hearing that will be like, all right, cool. That's motivation for us to go put up 60. It's not doubt. It's just being realistic that, like, you're going to face some damn good defenses this year, and 59 points is not going to happen. But can you win shootouts? Can you play like this consistently? Especially if you're getting ahead in games early. It's not just all coming down to the fourth quarter. Then I say, they can be a team that throughout an 18-week schedule can carry, the offense can carry the defense. But if you really want to mitigate some of that and make sure that your offense is fresh and preserved for a deep playoff run at the trade deadline, that's when you need to find the next big pass rusher. Or if it's not working out in the secondary, because we're going to have, 10 games by that point in early November. If it's not working out, who are you trading for that's going to fix that secondary?

0: secondary to where you have stability back there. They have everything going for them. And this is an offense that is going to be around a while. These players are all around the same development phase of their career. But when it's working right now, and, you know, not that Ben's goal of them trying to become the NFL's highest scoring offense is ultimately like, all right, well, he wants to do that. That's why we have to go trade for a player. No, like, if the results are there and you have a really nice test here in a Minnesota team that's probably playing Carson Wentz, despite what Kevin O'Connell said this week or today, like, take your opportunities and run with them.
1: Yeah.
0: Stack your wins early, because this is the hardest strength of schedule. It's only going to get harder after you get past Green Bay in week 5. And don't waste the opportunity to go for it when it's right there. He's been patient the last 2 trade deadlines. I think this could be the one where he really goes all in.
1: Yeah, I we're just 24 hours removed from yesterday's win, but I'm already gassed up for the next spicy edition of Ben Johnson versus Brian Flores. This is going to be quite a matchup, too. Isn't it?
0: For Caleb, too. I mean, think about where he was year 1. You don't have any clue where the pressure's coming from. You can watch all the scouted looks that will present themselves to you on film, but this is he's such a mastermind of trying to disguise things for opposing quarterbacks. But even yesterday, the defense didn't come along and pull out the win until late. Secondary was giving up a ton of explosive plays. So I think there's 2 things here. Number 1, remember when Blake Cashman got hurt, was it last year, trying to chase down Caleb Williams? Tap into Caleb's legs. I think it's a weapon that's underutilized in this offense. Sure, he can scramble, but find ways to get him involved there. Don't make it the bulk of the offense, but it is something that is dangerous for teams to defend. And then on top of that, the explosive pass plays, seeing what we saw Minnesota put on tape, like, it seemed like that secondary, even with Harrison Smith coming back in that cat and mouse game that the two of them, Caleb and Harrison, always talk about, it might take a minute for that unit to figure it out on the back end. Pounce on this. This is going to be an awesome opportunity. I love what that game was. The game was last year. It was exciting, back and forth in the fourth quarter, in the opener. Like, I can't wait to see another version of that. And there's just so much at stake here. It's the home opener. Mm-hmm. It's, you know, a first NFC North game of the year. You've got Green Bay in a couple weeks. This is a chance to set a tone and flip the script on how we view the NFC North. Week 1 did it. You know, the Packers lost and the Lions lost. The Bears are picked by Vegas to win, you know, be 3rd in the NFC North, and no one was picking Minnesota to do anything this year. Like, change the narrative early on in the season as to, like, how your division will be handled if you handle business this weekend.
2: Yep. Anything else, takeaways that you want to get out there before you can sort of take a breath after a long, long span of time here with you going national, you being on the sideline for this game, coming back? What do you got?
0: Yeah, I think, you know, just like kind of seeing how, like, I think it was really cool that we got to witness number 1 versus number 1 yesterday, because Bryce was not the starter in 24 when the Panthers came to town and the Bears got the win. So, like, Panthers fans should not be feeling bad about what they saw from Bryce Young. I thought he was terrific yesterday, aside from the interception and, you know, some of the turnovers that his team allowed. But it was cool to watch the two of them duel back and forth. I didn't know if it would look like that. I thought it could be a shootout. I told you guys earlier in the week, I think I even said it yesterday on the pregame show, I picked them to win by 2. I think it's really cool and shows you where the state of the quarterback play from, like, the 24 class to the 23 class is. Even CJ Stroud yesterday, like, he's a fumble away from taking the lead there with 16 seconds left. The young quarterback play that's on display right now in the league, from what we saw in week 1, gives me a lot to be excited about.
2: Courtney, great work. We appreciate it. Thanks,
3: Courtney.
0: Thank you, guys.
2: There you
0: appreciate
2: go.
0: Appreciate it.
2: I wonder if Courtney, like, just went to one of those cold tubs after being out on that
1: probably
2: field,
1: so.
2: You know, like that.
1: I heard her say, like, the soles of her shoes felt like melting. They were going to melt.
2: Yeah, I think they did melt a little
1: bit. It's crazy.
2: It's so hot down there with the pellets, right?
1: Yes.
2: Oh, on those turf fields. All right, so don't forget, we're going to be out for our next Football Friday. Just tweeted this. I said, there's no better time to think about a Friday than on a Monday, right? You think you got the whole week ahead. So start planning your Friday right now. Football Friday, we're going to be out at a Horseshoe Casino Hammond Horseshoe Hammond Casino. We've got giveaways and great stuff. Another Bears Football Friday. We'll get you ready for the home opener. That's this Friday, 2 to 6, Horseshoe Hammond Casino.
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2: All right. Obviously, more Bears conversation as the week goes on. We're off early now because the main event is Sox and Guardians. This is a series you've been looking at that you've had circled. What can the White Sox muster up in Cleveland? It's do or die time for the White Sox.
1: The stress room over there.
2: Thank you to Courtney Cronin and to Tyler Aki and Charlie. For Waddle, I'm Sylvie. It's ESPN 1000. Have yourself a great Monday night.
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12: Waddle, waddle, waddle. 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Bump, bump, bump.
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1: Boom!
2: That's your promo.
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1: 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Hey, it's the good kid here. I drive an Advantage Chevy because I trust them. 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
2: There are over a million people in the U.S. living with profound autism. Many can't speak. Many can't live alone. Few get what they need. The world isn't built for them, and too often it forgets them. But we see them, and we know what's possible with help. Well, to read more about Autism Speaks, science, advocacy, and awareness and acceptance efforts, or to read about some of our other initiatives, please visit AutismSpeaks.org.
3: This is ESPN Chicago, home of the White Sox. WMVP WTBC HD2 Chicago, a Good Karma Sports radio station.